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18: Are in Nashville tonight, postponed by rain. It'll now be raced at Monday at 3 p.m. Eastern Time on Fox TV. As for the Sunday night ball game in New York, the Yankees now up 2-1 on the Dodgers. Bottom of the eighth on a solo homer from Jazz Chisholm. Boston won its 13th straight game, 6-1 over Tampa Bay. Sonny Gray 12-1 now after that result. By the way, the Dodgers won in New York today, makeup of a rainout 8-2. San Diego 19-2 winners at Kansas City. The World Cup final in overtime went to Spain, 1-0 over Argentina on the goal in the 106th minute. Upgrade your FIFA World Cup 2026 setup. 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Ryan Fox won the British Open today by one stroke. I'm Steve DeSager.
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22: All right, welcome back. 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A happy, happy Fox Sunday night. 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Big time, they took a page out of us, out of our Super Bowl, had a big halftime show.
23: Yeah.
22: 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Kevin Figures.

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0: 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As I, Bill Miller, reminder to check out the Fifth Hour podcast, full weekend of pod. 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We paid a lot of money for the rights on the Fifth Hour, so make sure to listen to that. Also, the Life of Maller pod on Saturday, and the mailbag on Sunday. You guys continue to send redonkulous questions on the mailbag, so we thank you for that. Checked out the Fifth Hour podcast. It'll make me happy, and that's really all that we care about. All right, back to it we go. And before we pay off the Who Am I game, it is time now for the play of the day. The play of the day, but not just any play of the day. It's the Tire Rack play of the day. Let's see. Let's go to the World Cup, the swamplands of New Jersey, Spain and Argentina. What do you think the play of the day is? Let's find out.
1: Poro chance to cross, hooks it in. Williams battling, knocks it down. It's free. It's a goal. It's found.
0: Wow. Wow. 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The way tire buying should be. Time now to pay off the Who Am I game, a blatant attempt to get you to listen a little bit longer. And I don't know anything that can convince a listener to a talk radio show to listen longer than some hot Rockies trivia. I mean, my God, does it get any better than that? So Hunter Goodman, that's a baseball player. Hunter Goodman, he became the second fastest Rockies player to reach 30 home runs in a single season. I am the only Colorado player who did it in fewer games. Now, remember, the Rockies, not lately, but for years, they always had really good offensive teams and terrible pitching. Now they have mediocre offense and mediocre pitching. Well, still pretty bad. Anyway, that is the question. What is the answer? Let's see. Does anyone know the answer? We go to the great unwashed and see Joey Logano guessed by Random Ryan. Buggity, buggity, buggity, buggity. Andy and Lionel Lakes going with John Elway as his answer. Vinny Castilla, or as he used to be called, Castilla from Dat Dude. That was when he was in Tampa. Byron Buxton from Femi, the Uber Eats driver in Minnesota. Our buddy, top food delivery guy. He's our listener. He's our friend. Alf, the alien opiner, going with Jimothy as his answer.
2: Freddie, I love that little raccoon.
0: Freddie Potuck from Doc Dan, not a real doctor, plays one on the radio. Dante is going with Todd Helton, the former Tennessee quarterback. Anthony and Anaheim, here's a name we haven't heard from in a while. No Condom Carl. Anthony called him by the wrong name, but it was No Condom Carl, who famously was a star caller and just left. Robbie, the Mariner fan, says Justin in Cincinnati's cat sanctuary is the answer. Big Daddy from Malvern Prop Guy. Look at Big Daddy putting constituent cans on the shelf. Look at a little sweat going there. Not bad. What else do we have? Natron in Stockton says Bronny James is the answer. The great Bronny James. Do you have taking money. Do you have an answer, Lorena?
2: Fastest one I know, Speedy Gonzalez.
0: Ah, the great Speedy Gonzalez. No, the correct answer would be Larry Walker, a Canadian lad. Larry Walker. I said Larry Walker, he's Canadian.
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1: 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Maller Monologues will come up. 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Check it out right now. Thank you, thank you, thank you. Thank you, YouTube! All right, back to it. Time to pay off the Insta trivia. Early in college, blank was overweight and had poor conditioning. After losing about 30 pounds, this person transformed into the nation's top pitching prospect. He would become the fastest pitcher in Major League Baseball history to reach 1,500 strikeouts based on innings pitched. That is the Insta trivia. What is the answer? Let's see. Does anyone know the answer? We go to the Great Unwashed. Alf, the alien opiner, says Worcester's own Harvey Ball. Yeah, I learned on the podcast over the weekend that a guy from Worcester came up with that yellow smiley face. You know the famous emoji, the yellow?
2: Really?
1: Yeah, guy from Worcester, Harvey Bell.
2: Wow.
1: Fun fact. Sid Finch from Mr. Irrigation. Chuck Norris, guest by Femi, our Uber Eats guy. Alan Trammell from Robin, Minnesota. Anthony, disrespect will not be tolerated from Eileen in San Francisco. Giselle Bunchin, who is 46 today from Late Night Drug Tester. Bazooka Joe from Doc Dan. What say you, Lorena?
2: Odysseus.
1: No, it is the guy that had that natitude. Steven Strasburg played for Tony Gwynn at San Diego State. He was known as Slothberg because he was a fat pig at San Diego State. Here we go, here we go, here we go. Not anymore,
3: it's
1: though.
3: Maller.
4: How about that?
1: Yes.
3: Third degree.
1: Koopaloop, Justin Cooper. Koopaloop. It's grilled.
5: Ben.
1: Yes.
5: There was reports over the weekend that Jacoby Brissett is expected to settle in as the starter for the Cardinals.
1: Yes.
5: But if they have a losing record around or after Halloween, that Gardner Minshew or Carson Beck could get a chance.
1: Oh, thank God.
5: Ben, which one? Do you think Carson Beck will see the field at all?
1: Yeah, I think they will because Minshew gets hurt all the time and Jacoby Brissett stinks. So they don't have a quarterback. They're not trying to win. They're trying to suck so bad they get the next in the lineage of the Manning family. They want Arch Manning, so that's obvious what they're doing. So I think all three of them play. Next!
5: Last week during Mallet of the Third Degree, you said you think the Tigers still could make a playoff push.
1: That's right.
5: Now there was a report saying that the Dodgers could possibly trade for Tarek Skubal. Do you think he is even available if they can make a playoff push?
1: Yes, because they're not going to pay him. So both those things are true. Like, Tigers are not going to pay Skubal what he wants. So he's going to leave. So they have to decide, do they want to try to go for it one last time or trade him to the Dodgers for a bunch of suspects? So, yeah, both things are possible. Next!
5: Ben, the UFL made an interesting tweak to the rules in 2026, boosting the points for a 60-yard field goal from 3 to 4. Do you think the NFL would ever do that?
1: No, we need less field goals. We don't need more field goals. We need less. There's too many field goals in the NFL. It sucks. Get touchdowns, not field goals, Coop. So, no, they should not do that. That's a bad idea. How did we do?
5: Passes
1: it. That is a win. Put it on the board. I won the game. That is a winner. Ray, I won, Ray. I'm a winner. I won the game.
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1: Hey, you sports figure guy or girl.
2: Who the hell are you talking to, son?
1: Here's some instant advice.
3: Hold that thought. No one's paid attention to me for 10 whole seconds.
1: And if you don't like it, screw you.
0: All right, so we have three options here. Three options as recommended. I have one. I was going to give advice to World Cup soccer fans on what to watch now that the World Cup is over. We also have Ferg Dog, who said, how about advice to Jerome on how to chill out? Jerome in Charleston, who's very angry at the world. Alf, the alien opiner, said, advice to retired callers Jed who fled and Justin in Cincinnati, who have gotten out of the rat race. They can't handle the spotlight anymore. And Eek in Roseville, Minnesota, said, how about advice to Bryson DeChambeau, who had a tough run of it over the weekend. So, Lorena, you want to pick here? Which one do you like here, Lorena? Go ahead.
4: Let's do the third one, Bryson DeChambeau.
0: Really? I did not expect you to go with... I was surprised.
4: I was kind of leaning towards how to, you know, make Messi feel better after losing to his protege,
0: All right, so Bryson DeChambeau, who had a tough run of it over the weekend. So, advice to DeChambeau. Does it really matter who we give advice to? Anyway, these guys just call up and have their own agenda. 877-99 on Fox. If you want to be part, 877-996-6369. And Rory McIlroy slamming Bryson DeChambeau. There was a penalty, accused him of holding the Open hostage over the weekend. A big hullabaloo in the golf world. Scottie Scheffler said DeChambeau is not a cheater, even though there was a rules hullabaloo at the British Open. All right, here we go. You're live on the air when you hear my voice. Line one, your advice to Bryson DeChambeau, line one.
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0: Open. 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
6: Yeah, morning time. Hey, look, did he stomp the grass or something? Is that what happened?
0: Yeah, something like that. Yeah. That's morning time, by the way. Rick and Maryland. Caller, you're on the air. Advice to Bryson DeChambeau, caller.
7: Tom Brady bought a son of three.
0: All right, there's Jerome. Caller, you're on the air. Line 6. Hello, Line 6. You're live on the air, Line 6. DeChambeau was given a two-stroke penalty because he, as the caller mentioned there, stomped around the grass.
5: You should have went with advice for Jerome, Lorena. Listen to him. He's still pissed.
0: Yeah, that's a good point, Ferg Dog. Yeah, Jerome's still upset. He's calling in. He can't get his take on the air all the way. Caller, you're Line 1. You're on the air. Line number 1. Number 1. Hello, caller.
8: Hey, Maddie. Hey, maybe me and Jerome can do a segment, picking with Poppy and Jerome.
0: Oh, there's a Dorko the comedian. He did really good, by the way. His song was, he killed it. That's a shocker in the Mallorpalooza. Very good song. Let's go to line 3. You're on the air. It's the instant advice line, unscreened radio for Bryson DeChambeau. Big controversy there at Royal Birkdale over the weekend. Hello, you're on the air, line 3.
9: Oh, hey, Ben, how you doing? I'll take him down, too.
0: All right, line 5. Everyone's a comedian. Line 5, you're on the air, line 5.
10: Take him to the shopping block. Off to the top.
0: Okay, thank you. Yes, it's unscreened. Line 6, you're on the air, line 6. Advice to Bryson DeChambeau.
11: prepare for the Las Vegas Ben Maller meet and greet coming the end of August.
0: End of August. How about that? Sounded like our buddy Slug in Vegas. We look forward to that. All right, line number one. Number one. Hello, line one. You're number on the line. One. Hello.
6: Yeah, the grass is on fire. Morning time.
0: Yes.
4: Clearly. You should put that out.
0: I might want to, get some water or something like that.
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0: Well, that sounded like Andrew in Bakersfield. 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Hello.
13: Make them jump in the pond after the ball.
0: That's a good. Oh, see, that's Sean the Hood Guy. I recognize that voice. That's the iconic pipes of Sean the Hood Guy checking in. It's Unscreen Radio. We're giving advice to Bryson DeChambeau. Got in some trouble there at the British Open over the weekend. There was a stomping around the grass incident. And we'll do one more. If it's good, I'll take credit. If not, I'll blame the Koopa Loop, who's going to pick the final call.
14: On line three.
0: Line three. You're on the air. Advice to Bryson DeChambeau. Line three.
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0: All right. Guy not paying attention, Koop. Guy not paying attention on line three.
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0: Here's what you need to know.
1: The Red Sox won their 13th straight game, 6-1 over Tampa Bay. Winning pitcher Sonny Gray is 12-1. The Yankees at home earned a split of their doubleheader against the Dodgers. LA took the opener 8-2, the win to Yoshinobu Yamamoto on a complete game. Yankees won Sunday night 2-1 over the Dodgers on an 8th-inning solo homer from Jazz Chisholm. The Padres hit 5 home runs in a 19-2 decision at Kansas City. Milwaukee 3-1 over Miami, which has lost 6 straight. For the Brewers, a 3-run homer, bottom of the ninth from William Contreras, won it. Arizona was

0: Balor Show. We continue on as I, Bill Miller. Reminder, this show is podcast for the Audio Vault. 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If you just got up early, did not hear the whole show, we've been yapping away in the Audio Dojo.
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0: 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And give us 5 stars. Help us out on that. Do us a solid. Thank you. Thank you. Appreciate that.
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6: The Lakers?
7: I believe the answer is the Clippers.
4: That is the top answer. 40 points. It's Maller Militia Feud.
0: All right, let's do it. Let's play the feud right now. We welcome in our contestants back. Our favorite high school football coach in the greater Orlando area. We say hello to Coach Russell. Hello, Coach Russell. Welcome.
8: Good morning, Ben, my friend. How you doing? I'm back, brother.
0: He's back after a
8: football season ready to go.
0: Well-deserved.
8: I'm up early now.
0: Well-deserved couple of weeks of not getting up early. You are back. Hallelujah. Hallelujah. When's the first big practice for the football team here? What are we looking at?
8: Well, we have team pictures today at 10, so I got to get over there early this morning and we're going to a camp this coming weekend, actually. So we're actually practicing this week. So.
0: Oh, cool. All right. Well, excited. Yeah. That's my favorite time of the year. Football time is almost here. All right, Coach, hold on a sec. And you will be going against Hollering James. Hello, Hollering James.
9: I'm going to celebrate my birthday with a win.
0: Is it your birthday today?
9: My birthday's today. Happy birthday to me. Happy birthday to me. Let's be Coach Russell.
0: James,
9: I live in a tree.
0: You're not supposed to sing yourself happy birthday. That's not.
9: Yeah. Oh, Jesus, you can't do that.
1: I think it's okay.
0: Is it okay? All right. Hold on. Here we go. What do we got? 1, 2, 3, 4, or 5. What do we think here?
1: We're thinking number 5.
0: All right. Very good. Here we go, gentlemen. Your name is your buzzer. 100 people surveyed. And the top 1, 2, 3, 4, 5 answers on the board. Name something that gets worse as men get older.
8: Coach.
0: Coach Russell.
8: Memory.
0: Your memory. Is that on there? Yes, memory was the 5th answer. You got that right, Coach Russell. You get to go again.
8: Your hairline.
0: That's right. Absolutely. Where did the hair go? My God. All right, Coach Russell, there are 3 answers left. Name something that gets worse as men get older.
8: Your physique, your appearance.
0: Physique, is that on there? No, it is not. James, Hollering James. Well, it does get worse, but it's just not on there. Go ahead, James.
9: Your body odor.
1: That's what I said. I said you guys get gassier as you get older.
0: Well, everyone smells.
1: Just not agree.
0: Men and women, when they get older, you smell like old. You smell old.
1: Yeah,
0: you're old.
1: Whatever. Do have a smell.
0: All right, Coach. Actually, anybody here, Coach Russell, you want to steal? Go ahead. Name something.
8: Oh yeah, your hearing.
0: Your hearing is that on? No, believe it or not. All right, James. What? Back to you, James.
9: Your gray hair. Your black hairline.
0: We already got that. All right, Coach Russell, anything else here?
8: Eyesight.
0: Eyesight, yes, need reading glasses. Get to go again, Coach Russell. All right, we're out of time. The other answers were body aches and...
1: My aching back!
0: Oh, my back and like energy or stamina, if you know what I mean. All right, there you go.
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29: Red Sox now have the second longest winning streak in franchise history after their 13th consecutive victory yesterday, 6-1 over Tampa Bay at Fenway Park. Chad Tracy saw Sonny Gray pitch six solid innings to improve to 12-1.
2: He had to gut it out. Yeah, he did not have his best spin. There was times where he didn't feel the spin was there. As far as like strike throwing, obviously not his best, but six innings, one run. He's just, you know, he adjusted constantly in between innings today. This is how I feel right now. Let's use this.
29: Wilson Contreras added a two-run homer to the win as well. Sox open up a three-game series with Baltimore at Fenway tonight. Peyton Tolley will make the start. Spain got a goal from Ferran Torres in the second overtime period. They beat Argentina 1-0 in the World Cup final yesterday. Spain held Argentina without a shot on goal for the entire match. It is their second ever World Cup title. At the Open Championship, New Zealand's Ryan Fox rolled in an 11-foot birdie putt on the final hole. He beat Cameron Young by one shot for the championship. Young fired a final round of 6-under-64 and then had to wait over 2 hours to see if his four-round score of 9-under would hold up. But Fox finished with a 6

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We're doing a live broadcast on the radio. Right? Because his mouth is his biggest weapon. Oh, okay. Curb stop?

0: 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Good morning. 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Everyone is back today after Hardy's, him and Tony Maserati playing in a big golf championship.
1: Invitational, please.
0: It was an invitational.
1: Mm-hmm, mm-hmm.
0: There was no championship to be won. It was an invitational.
1: Well, I mean, you do. There was a champion crowned, but it wasn't. I think of it as more like a fun type of debate. Four majors, you know, at the club, and this is one of them. But think of it as like, you know, the PGA Championship, you know.
0: Right. So it was. It was, everyone was just having a good time, and everything went quickly. It was a loose affair where everyone was just in and out.
1: How much time do you like to spend on the golf course? Now, I know, like, not throughout the course of the season. You're good
0: no,
1: for,
0: I
1: like,
0: understand.
1: Maybe four or five.
0: I
1: rounds.
0: Played on Friday. No. I'll play more than that. But not by much. But I might play more than that probably.
1: If you tee off at 2 o'clock, at what point are you
0: six.
1: Getting itchy? Okay.
0: Oh no! But what time am I getting itchy? 5.
1: Okay, so after 3 hours, right, which is why I say, like, 13 holes is the perfect amount of golf. It's not necessarily the number of holes. It's just how long you're out there. So after about 3 hours, you know, that seems plenty, right? Each of the, and every one of these matches was a nine-hole match. This is pretty much how every member guest goes. You know, you play a couple of nine-hole matches the first day. You do three the second day, so that's 27 holes. You do two more nine-hole matches the third day. Each nine-hole match took 3 hours.
0: Oh.
1: Each and every one. Because everybody's grinding, and everybody's got, I mean, you're playing for, you know, to win your flight. You're most likely playing the team against you for some, like, side action that day. There's all these different bets going on all over the course. You're thinking about getting closest to the pin so you can win the, you know, the trip to Ireland. You're thinking about, you know, getting this so you can win the golf trip to Vegas. You're trying to, you know, win all these different things. So everybody is grinding every shot. Friday, Maz beat me to the course every day, I think, except for the first day. I wanted to make sure I was there before him on Thursday. But he was there before me on Friday. So I got there a little later. I listened to a bit of the show on the way in. You guys sounded great. But I got there like 8:15 Friday morning. I didn't leave the golf course until almost 10 o'clock that night.
0: Oh, man.
1: I mean, after all the matches, and then there's a dinner, and then there's all the, you know, activities and festivities afterward, which I only participate in, like, to, you know, like 1% of what these other guys are doing. I'm like, that's a long day. That's a real long day.
0: I've done a 27. I used to play that Adirondack
1: at
0: Woodland. And that was

0: one day was 27 holes. It was fun when I was drinking.
1: Yeah.
0: And then, and maybe not even then, it was too much. But I mean, we were so, I mean, I was just like at the end, I didn't, I wasn't alone in that. So I wasn't like an outlier. It wasn't like everyone, there wasn't much to win in that jam. I was told that's the one that I should play in because it was very loose.
1: Yeah.
0: But then I played in it with a guy, I played it with the same guy. He came up from Connecticut every year. And I played in it with him, and he didn't drink a lot. And I played in it with him 1 year sober, and then he never asked about it again. And I never told him about it again. I think that it was one of those rare things when he's like, you know what, dude, it was better when you were drinking. And I was like, okay. And I wasn't. And I was like, okay, sounds fair.
1: Well, I think even like they know for the people who are in the tournament, by the end of it, they kind of have lost interest. Like if you don't win your flight, and then they send, if there are 8 flights, and if you win it, you have to go back out onto the course for the playoff, for a 3-hole playoff. And they know like everyone who just finished, and it just started raining on Saturday, they're like, not everyone's going to go back out there. So they asked me, they're like, hey, if you're not in the playoff, would you like do some commentary for the people who are there watching? And, you know, I said, hey, it looks like it's going to be rainy at that point. I don't know if anyone's going to come on the course. They said, well, we're going to live stream it. We're going to live stream it for everyone who's like in the clubhouse and doesn't want to come back out.
2: So you get out there and you get rained on for the benefit of the dozens of people back in the clubhouse. That was good. Did you go?
0: How are they asking you to do that for?
1: Oh, it was fine because I went out there, and there were a fair number of people who did go out there to watch it live, but just everyone who didn't win their flight is like up on the tee behind the first playoff hole watching these guys hit shots. So I just would pass the mic around. I'm like, all right, who's this guy teeing off? Do you know anything about him? Oh, yeah, he's a sandbagger. This guy cheated the second day. And everyone's talking a bunch of smack about the dudes who were in the playoffs.
0: I just think it's interesting that you're doing it like everyone else, and then they ask you to go back out and work.
1: It was fine.
0: I know it's fine. It's just an interesting thing to ask someone who's participating in something. Hey, would you mind going out and doing work for us?
1: You know what they did for me?
0: What's that?
1: They stocked Mountain Dews all over the golf course. They made sure that each of the cart, because normally this is not, and I hope I'm not getting them in trouble, this is not it's not a Pepsi pour, you know, at this club. You know, they are, you know, affiliated with another soft drink. But I said, hey, if I'm going to be playing golf that much, I'm going to need
0: Shasta.
1: I'm going to need some nectar of the gods out there. So every one of the cart girls have Mountain Dew on the cart. They would stock my cart cooler with Mountain Dews. And they had them hidden behind the bar. So if anyone else asked for them, they would tell them, no, we don't have any. That was nice.
2: Huh.
1: I'd walk up to, it was kind of like the old days when I'd walk up to the bar at Big Dogs in Vegas. And my guy, Ralph, would slide me a shot of Jaeger, a Bud Light, and just not an 8-ball, but a teener. You understand what a teener is, John?
2: No.
1: That's a 16th of an ounce of the booger sugar. Folded up inside a matchbook. He would just slide those across the bar to me. You know, that's like he knew my drink. So it was kind of the same thing. I haven't had that happen in a very long time. This time it was I'd walk up at the bar and they'd slide me a cold can of Mountain Dew across. Ooh. I'm like, ooh, this is pretty fancy. This is pretty nice.
0: You know you're loved.
1: This is worth the entry fee right here.
0: Okay. You know you are loved. Then that's how they get you to do some favors. And the Sports Club 98.5, the Sports Hub Golf Club was live. I would take it yesterday.
1: It was. Somebody actually emailed and said, "Do you think Fred will call in? As this is the last live show of the year." And I didn't even think about it.
0: I didn't get up till 10 yesterday.
1: Oh, good for you.
0: So I was not. In fairness, I was not awake during the golf Sports Hub Golf Club.
1: Oh.
0: The Whoop said we were in very dangerous territory. We needed to sleep. It said, listen, you've been under a lot of stress, according to the Whoop.
1: Now, are you all done with the baseball travel?
0: Yeah, he's coming back from Atlanta today, and he committed
1: Oh.
0: Last week.
1: Oh.
0: So we are, so hopefully I don't have to do anything anymore.
1: What day did this happen?
0: You put it on, I shared it on, I didn't put it as a, like a post, my own post on Instagram, but I shared his post.
2: Thursday? Does that sound right?
0: Well, he committed, yeah, he committed before he put that post up. He put that post up on Friday. I think he committed on Wednesday.
2: Okay.
0: Because once, when you commit, you got, he's going to be a senior in high school, but he committed, and then when you commit, you got to call all the coaches that you were, or contact or call all the coaches that either had offered you or had you were communicating with and tell them what was going on. And then you can put it up. And they all go to this service that makes a cool video with the song of their choice and puts them in the uniform of the school that they have committed to. So he did. He took a scholarship to the University of Maine.
2: Well, congratulations. Fantastic. To Milo.
1: That's awesome.
0: Thank you.
1: Oh, that's really cool.
0: So that is a big relief. And so now I just am like, don't get hurt. And I think he only has to pay. So it's good because he doesn't have to go to any camps. He doesn't have to go to any. There's a lot of pressure off his shoulders. So I think he only might pitch one or two more times this year. And that's both in Boston. So, yeah, he's done.
2: No more trips to Alabama. No more trips anywhere.
0: No, he's leaving Atlanta today, and it's been too long. Like, he's still in Atlanta, and I was in Alabama with him. You know, we left two Fridays ago. So, like, he goes out with the kids on the team every night. And, I mean, they don't go out, like, doing coke and stuff, but they... You know, they're up late doing stuff. They've been playing baseball for all these days in a row. I saw a little bit of the game yesterday. It seems like it's time for everyone to come home. Seems like everyone wasn't at their athletic best yesterday. So I think it's
2: end of a very long road trip.
0: Yeah.
2: Yeah.
0: Yeah. Yeah. And you're also 17, 18 years old.
2: It's a little different.
0: It's time to come. And this is October for them, really, if you want to go major leagues. Like, they've been playing since March.
1: Right.
2: Right.
0: And so, you know, this is the end of July, you know, close to the end of July. It's time. It's time to, and that's why it was good. He was going to commit a certain day. He was going to commit, like, this week. But then we were talking about it. And he was very fond of the coach at Maine. The coach of Maine had been on him for like a year. They hadn't asked him, given him an offer a year ago, but he had been in contact with Miles for the longest out of anyone. And he called me. I didn't even, you'd be proud of me. I did not get involved at all unless I was asked to talk. I still haven't talked to the coach. It was all him. And like his baseball guys, but and then he called me and he said, we went over and he goes, I think I should commit. And I go, okay, like, why is that? And then he said, because this is the school I want to go to. And, you know, I like the coach and I da da da da da da. And I went, okay, you know, call your high school coach and call this other guy and, you know, ask them their opinions. And then I think you should do it. And then his coach was like, wait until tomorrow. And then he called me. He said, my coach had said I should wait until tomorrow. I said, no, you shouldn't. I said, that's ridiculous. Not wait until tomorrow. Do it now. Wait another day. What's the point of waiting another day?
1: Right.
0: Nothing's like, it wasn't for any other reason except he was pitching that night. And I'm like, get it off your shoulders. If you're going to pitch tonight, go, you'll feel better. Go tell him. And then pitch tonight, and you don't have any pressure on you.
1: Yeah.
0: So there you go. So that was this week.
1: What's the bird situation in Maine? We know that the birds were bothersome to Milo in years past.
0: Oh, yeah.
1: Would keep him up. John, can you give us the quick breakdown? Are there a lot of birds up there? Are they noisy
0: birds?
1: Are
0: they sexy?
2: Yes.
0: Okay.
2: Very important.
0: They are sexy.
2: Yes.
0: Okay. Very good.
1: What's the bird population of Maine? How many?
2: Oh, more birds in Maine than there are in Massachusetts.
1: Oh, God.
2: So,
0: Well, it depends if he's in my... He won't be in my house.
2: More woodlands,
0: you know. A big relief, because my house, as you know, is located in a very bird-heavy area. The 0.3 miles from his mother's house to my house, the bird population gets almost insane. I'm in a forest. You've been to my house already. I mean, you see.
1: He really did not care for the dang birds Milo character, did he?
0: No, I stopped doing it. He never said to stop doing it, but I was getting the feeling that, like, maybe this shouldn't be the way I represent him for the rest of his life. Yeah, it was funny, like, when we first moved in, but I don't know if I should, for the rest of my time on the radio, every time I talk about Milo, be representing him kind of unfairly, because he doesn't really talk like that. It was really just the one time. It's one or two times he came downstairs and he was like, "Oh boy, I couldn't sleep." And I'm like, "Why?" And he's like, "Oh, the birds.
1: You got a bad house."
0: And he's like, "You got a house that's birds." And who knows the psychological reasons for that.
2: He asked you if you would move again, didn't he, at one point? Because he didn't like the birds?
1: Or just have it looked at?
0: Yeah, have it looked at.
2: Oh, okay.
0: Like, have it looked at. No, he probably wanted me to move. It's probably all divorce related or something like that, you know, like being forced to spend half your time in a new home. It's probably all very psychologically damaging to him. That's what the birds represent.
1: Yeah,
0: his inner turmoil.
1: Right. Now, did you talk to him like every day while he's been gone?
0: Oh, he wanted to talk to me all the time. He loved to talk to me.
1: Okay, I'm glad to hear that, because when I was, I think, leaving. Oh, yeah, for a Friday morning. Number one, my daughter was up, which was odd, because it was before 8 a.m. I'm like, "What are you doing?" She's like, "I just wanted to say goodbye. I'll see you on Sunday." I said, "Where are you going?" "Montreal." I'm like, "Oh, of course you are. And you just got back from London like 5 days ago, and you worked twice."
2: Oh boy, here we go.
1: But this Bebop and scat on up to Montreal. Why wouldn't you go to Montreal? I told you this. I'm like, nobody tells me anything. I have no idea. And then it's like her and her mother, thick as thieves, talking all the time, texting back and forth. And the next communication I got from her was they were all driving back yesterday. And she needed to be picked up from her friend's house, who I guess had picked her up on Friday when they drove up there. But they were all, this girl was just going to drive home, and she's like, "I'm not dropping all you guys off." And she needed me to come pick her up, you know, once they made it home. I'm like, "Oh, sure. All right. Well, thanks for saying goodbye, and thanks for letting me know that you need me to come pick you up now. That's it."
0: Well, he only calls me if something's going very right or something's going very wrong, or another. And then, but he did do this. So he called me after their game yesterday, and he was fine, and he was talking to me. And then he was like, "I'll call you when I get back to the room because I'm getting in the car." And I go, "Okay." Mm-hmm. And then he calls me from his room, calls me. Mm-hmm. I had not texted him or called him. He calls me, and he goes, "Hey, da da da da," and he goes, "Hey, I'm going to get in the shower. Can I call you back?" We had talked for like 2 minutes, and I'm like, "Okay." And he's like, yeah, I really do have to get in the shower. I'll just take a quick shower." And I'm like, "You called me. Like, you called me." And he goes, "Okay.
1: And you don't have to call me back."
0: Yeah, well, and he didn't. He said, "I'll call you back when I get out of the shower." He didn't call me, and I didn't call him. But his mother left yesterday, so he's going to the airport with a kid and his dad today. I don't know. I don't know what the deal is. He needs to come home. It's too much. He needs to come home and sleep for like 3 days. It's but yeah, you know, I would call him and he would go, "I'm tired." And then you're like, "Okay." You know, like, you committed to a college. This has been, you know, you've been playing baseball for 15 years. This whole process has been going on, and if you added up all the, it's not about me, but you know, he's out of town. I'm not there. He's committing to this school. He called me, you know, to talk to him about through the process. And then he commits. Again, it's not my place. I don't talk to the coach. That's not how these things work. I'm not AJ DeBonza's dad. My son's not AJ DeBonza. They don't, they're not going to put up with that crap. And I don't want to. It's, he's 18. He doesn't need me. But I'm interested in what's going on. And he's like, bah. And I didn't say anything, but I wanted to be like, dude, if you add up all the time that I like did baseball stuff with you throughout your life in 24, like by the minute, by hours, and a day is 24 hours, there's no doubt in my mind that at least two full years of my life has been spent either traveling, playing with you, coaching you, being at your games. There's no doubt that out of your 18 years on this planet, that two full years, between when you were little in the backyard, in that batting cage in the backyard,
2: getting hit by
0: all those things, getting hit by line drives, right. All those things, two full years, which was my pleasure, but you know, it would be nice to like know what's going on.
1: Yeah.
0: Now that the culmination of this has occurred to this point, it would be nice to hear a little bit of what's going on, but you can't do that. You got to just be like, okay, hopefully it will register at some point that, you know, how to go talking to the other coach.
1: Yeah, you're a part of this.
2: Yeah.
1: It'd be nice to be looped in.
0: Oh, I was the part of it next to him. And yeah, and then I all of a sudden, at the biggest moment, not so looped in.
2: Yeah, all those drives out to Grafton. In traffic, an hour and 40 minutes into the middle of nowhere.
0: Look, it was my pleasure, and he was the one who worked hard, and I'm not under the impression that any of it, and I'm not asking for anything. I just thought it was interesting that at the culmination of all of this, after he had made the decision, like communication just kind of stopped.
2: Mm, yeah.
0: And then you can't bother him because he's 18.
2: Sure.
0: But I had to get into the mindset of just like, all right, fine. All right, we will be back. We will catch you up with everything that happened yesterday and last night in just a moment.
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0: You've been aggravated since we turned the mics on.
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1: I want to start with the Red Sox. As I left them last week, they were still enjoying some time off during the All-Star break and came back with the doubleheader against the Rays on Friday. Sat on the golf course with Maz. He kept checking his phone. He was like, I can't believe it. Yeah. We won 10-0. Yeah. 10-0. They would take both games of that set. A come-from-behind victory on Saturday. So yesterday, they had a chance to complete the sweep of the Rays. A four-game set. However, the Rays would strike first.
2: And shot toward the gap. That's going to be on the grass and keep on bouncing. That gets into the triangle and keeps on rolling. Sedan has to give it a little chase. He dropped it for a moment. Into third, and now he's going to try and score. Here's the throw home, the tag, and it comes free, and he is safe at home. Mesa Jr. all the way around and inside to Parker. 1-0 Tampa Bay.
1: That was the top of the second. The Red Sox would answer in the second with a run and then take advantage of some Tampa Bay miscues in the third.
2: Ground ball, runner trying to score. Backhander, fair ball, thrown into the runner, and it scores another one. Abreu is in. Contreras down to third. 3-1 Boston.
3: This is how I know this is an epic run and they're being touched by a higher force. They scored three runs in that inning without a hit. Three runs. It's a 1-1 game. They scored three runs without a hit. Walk, fly out, hit by pitch, walk. You have a pass ball that scores one run. You have that ground ball where to third, runner comes home, ball hits the runner, rolls free, another run scores, and then a ground out to second. By the way, infield in, guy hits a bullet to second base. Runner on third is going to score, but since the bullet was hit where the second baseman had to dive, he couldn't throw home. Three runs, no hits. Red Sox lead 4-1, off and running.
1: All right, you want hits, John? Fine. You want some insurance from Wilson Contreras in the fifth inning? Fine.
2: He'll jump on this one. A high fly toward the triangle deep. Muller's going back. That sails on out of here. Wilson again. Number 22. The Red Sox lead it 6-1. That just kept on carrying and carrying and carrying. 414 feet and gone.
3: Of all the acquisitions that the robot GM made, this is far and away the best. And this is another example of a guy playing beyond what people thought he would. Wilson Contreras has never hit more than 24 homers in a season. We're in the middle of July. That was his 22nd. He's not only going to break his career high, he's going to smash it. 30, 35 homers this year for this guy who's never hit more than 24 in his life.
1: And the Red Sox have now won 13 games in a row.
3: Correct.
1: This ties the second longest streak in franchise history. Any way you look at it, they're 18-2 over their last 20. They're 21-5 if you want to go back to 26 games. They're 50-48. They're above 500, still third in the AL East, six games back of the Rays, but only a game and a half behind the Yankees.
0: And they're in they're a wild card team.
3: Yes,
0: now.
3: They have now sole possession of the final wild card spot. They're only a game behind Cleveland for the second wild card spot. No matter what this team does, it turns to gold. They got this guy Jamai Jones from Detroit for Nate Eaton. You know, swap of utility guys. Jamai Jones, his first at-bat, hits a home run. He's hitting under 150 for Detroit. I think we had designated him for assignment. He is now playing every day. He was the DH. He was 1-for-3 as your leadoff hitter yesterday. It doesn't matter who plays or who the other pitcher is, or it just doesn't matter.
0: Well, it matters that Meyer and Anthony aren't playing.
3: Yeah.
0: Apparently.
3: Apparently that's all that matters.
0: Apparently they get very hot when they take those two out of the lineup.
1: Sonny Gray, fantastic again yesterday. Just the one run in six innings.
3: But the thing is, he wasn't great yesterday.
0: No.
3: He struggled for most of it.
0: But he mitigated. That's what you get with a guy like Sonny Gray, yeah, though, is that he's a professional pitcher and that they can give up you know, five hits and spread it around. And
3: yeah, he walked four guys. There were guys on base all the first four innings.
0: But he gets out of these situations because he's a veteran and wily.
1: Sprinkles in a strikeout to go with each one of those walks.
3: I know. It's incredible. It doesn't matter.
4: But that's why...
1: 5 Ks and four walks. It was fine.
0: It was such a safe acquisition. That he's learned to pitch without great stuff, and he wasn't going to suck.
3: You just
0: knew he wasn't going to suck. You knew he would be reliable. And, look, if they were concerned, they're certainly not selling now.
3: No.
0: I don't know how much they're going to buy.
3: No.
0: But they're certainly not selling.
3: Give Breslow credit because they talked to him before the game, and he said, okay, the next 10 days are the most important. This is after his team had already won 12 in a row.
0: They keep saying, but I'm not giving him any credit because they've been saying the next 10 days now for a month. So, no, the next 10 days are always the most important. That's just Breslow speak. And by the way, we're going to have a guest on who actually emailed with John Henry. And remember how I told you if I was John Henry, I wouldn't talk to the media either? Because you figure you win three World Series in Boston and that at least people... Four World Series in Boston and you figure at least people would be... You figure you would be completely adored, but you figure at least people wouldn't hate you. And he says, when he's speaking in at an award that he won in New York, he said, you would think that if you won the World Series in Boston, you'd never have to buy a drink in that town again. I can tell you that's not the case. I wouldn't talk to the media either if I was him. I would be like, I don't know what you want out of me. And apparently he's a good guy. According to the article, he bought the Globe to like kind of save it. He was the one guy that wasn't going to gut it. He believes in like local journalism. And this wasn't an article in the Globe. He believes in like local journalism and he wanted his legacy to be that he, you know, when it was thinking about his death and what he wanted his legacy to be, whatever. He may have also wanted his girlfriend to run something, but I don't know. Suffice it to say, he bought the Globe and everyone else wanted to shred it up and, you know, cut all these jobs, and he didn't do it. He's smart guy, and they figured out a way to make it very profitable. I guess it's one of the most successful local papers in the country now. But anyway, you know, I wouldn't talk to the media either if I was him. After the fourth World Series, when you're still telling me I'm an a-hole and that I suck, I would be like, okay, well, why? Like, what am I doing this for if it's not to make money? I don't want to. Why would I talk to the media? You guys just crap on me no matter what I say. I'm an awkward guy. Fine. Here's three other guys you can talk to. Yes, John.
3: I was, as a Red Sox fan, the reason I think that all of us are upset at John Henry is A, and we've discussed this before, just be honest with the fans about what you're doing. And you were all for talking to the media. And after 2018, there weren't people vilifying him at all.
0: Oh, yeah. The whole time I've been here, people have vilified him.
3: Not to this extent. There are always fans that are pissed about something, but not to this extent.
0: No, the Red Sox is no one could get past the fun of them having always choked it away and never won a World Series since I've been here. The trope has been to constantly be upset at the Red Sox. It is. Bob Kraft is, no matter what he does, no matter how little he spends, no matter what he does, people, even in the lean years at the end of Belichick, people still like Mr. Kraft and hold him in this like high regard.
1: No one's ever said to the Kraft, sell the team, as far as I know.
0: Certainly not chanted it. And so, no, that you're wrong. I think you're wrong. And I've been here for this. This isn't any inside information. This is from my own experience. People outside of like 6 months after they win a World Series are right back to the same thing. And he was never popular. He was never popular. You would think that he would at least... People would love him.
3: Except, again, this is right around 2005, 2006. He was exceptionally popular after they won the World Series, and they did it again in 2007. But I think the hiring of Bobby Valentine kind of took some of the shine off of it, right, as I remember it. Things kind of went the other way when they hired Bobby Valentine.
0: If I spend, you know, and he's spent nothing compared to what it's worth now, but if I spend hundreds of millions of dollars on something and I become the face of it and I find a way to, like, reverse the whole history of everything and I win 1, 2, 3, 4 World Series, I would think that at that point, I would have the benefit of the doubt, and at least people wouldn't hate me.
3: I think. All right. So maybe
0: you think, but this, it didn't start this year.
3: Maybe. Well, I'm going to speak for myself then. The reason I got upset is because he had his minions constantly say, for instance, Tom Werner saying that he lives his life, you know, full throttle, and that was a very regrettable thing that he said. They left the major league roster alone for about 5 years. And John Henry didn't say a word during
0: those
3: 5 years.
0: But that stopped before. But this all started before then, because I've been saying for over 5 years, I don't understand why I wouldn't talk to the media either from the very beginning of it. Just people are going to crap on him no matter what he does.
3: You have to be responsible for your team's actions. All Red Sox fans want is the ability, is the team to try to win. And it didn't look like they were doing that.
0: It's not like they were in last place. They were making the playoffs. Well, they won playoff series.
1: But before 18, you know, that was a worst to first situation, or maybe in 13. But
3: Worst to 13 was Bobby Valentine to John Farrell,
1: yes. It's the wild swings.
0: Well, again, I would think that I would have. You, again, aren't making any case that is even refuting what I'm saying. You would think that after 1, 2, 3, 4, whichever World Series you'd want, that it wouldn't really matter if there were a couple lean years. The first thing to do wouldn't be your owner sucks, that it would be something else. The manager sucks. The player sucks. I mean, you have some hateable people on this team.
1: He would get a little more wiggle room if he showed some emotion about any of it.
0: But I don't think he is like that. I really think he's incredibly awkward.
1: Yeah.
0: Right. So that's not his fault.
1: Get the awkward guy out of here. People are very mean.
0: So if you know you're awkward, that no matter what you say, people are just going to crap on you. There's really no getting out of it. You own this other stuff. You don't need... he says in his mind, okay, he can justify it by why everyone else is going to talk. I don't have to talk. I wouldn't talk either.
1: It's two different things. I don't blame him for not talking either. But if you're scratching your head as to why he's not liked, I think that's it. It's the lack of emotion.
0: Okay, but why did he came into the Sports Hub? Why did he come into the Sports Hub? And what year was this? This was before we were number one.
3: 2009, 2010.
0: Right. Why did he come in? What was going on?
3: He was upset with
0: why?
1: Something that Maz was saying about the team.
0: They were crapping on the team. So this is 2009 that he felt the need. 2009 or 2010. It doesn't matter. 16, 17 years ago, he came into the station because people were crapping on him. So don't tell me this just happened 5 years ago. He was getting crapped on enough that he felt the need to come in, which was great. And by the way, he came in, and that was a whole coup for the station and kind of legitimized the station. And then everyone's continued to crap on him. I mean, there's nothing he can do. You Red Sox fans are something else. You can't even admit you just like crapping on the guy. Just like, no, this just happened 5 years ago. Well, he came into the station 16 years ago to talk to Felger and Maz because they were crapping on over. Well, that was just Felger and Maz. Yeah, they were talking in a vacuum. They were the two guys that were making fun of him. Come on. A little self-reflection. I wouldn't talk to the media if I was him either. I just was like, yeah. He said, you think you'd never have to buy a Dinker this time again? I can tell you that's wrong. He doesn't like it. He's probably hurt. I would be hurt too. What more do you want out of me? I've done all I can. All right, very good. We'll be back in just a moment. Here are the headlines.
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3: The Red Sox winning streak is now 13 games. They beat Tampa Bay yesterday 6-1 at Fenway Park to complete a 4-game sweep. They have won 13 straight. That's too short of a franchise record. They host Baltimore tonight. At the World Cup, Spain beat Argentina in the final 1-0 in overtime. At Royal Birkdale, Ryan Fox won the Open Championship yesterday. He beat Cameron Young at 10 under par. Fox needed a birdie putt on 18 for the victory. 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
11: Oh, yeah. We're Toucher and Hardy. Hardy, what else is going on?
12: All right, we're going to get more into the World Cup stuff a little bit later on, but if you were not watching yesterday and you were just looking for some goals to be scored, you didn't have to watch this game until, let's see, this would have been officially, according to the clock, the 106th minute of play between Argentina and Spain.
13: Poro, chance to cross, hooks it in, Williams battling, knocks it down!
12: Absolutely lopsided in terms of possession, in terms of passes. There, it was a 2-1 ratio in terms of completed passes, Spain versus Argentina. The shots that Spain got on goal, a record number of saves for Argentina's keeper yesterday. Meanwhile, Argentina delivered actually one shot, I believe, on target the entire match.
14: Zero.
15: It was zero on target.
14: It was a shot on, at the goal, but not on goal.
12: Okay, so that one did not count either. It's got to either touch the keeper or the bar or something.
11: The two shots, one went over the goal and one was a header to the right of the goal. And I saw this because, and I'm sure it's a lot like, why don't teams just run no huddle all the time? And then you go, well, you got to play defense and these things. But it was... You know, I watched a little bit of it, and then I watched extra time, and it was like Argentina didn't get a shot on goal until, you know, extra time, or maybe at the very end of regulation, whatever it was. And you would go, I think it was extra time, and you would go, extra I think time. It was after Spain scored.
14: Yes.
11: And so you were like, wait, well, now you're getting all kinds of shots and corner kicks and stuff. Like, what was going on beforehand? And I don't know anything about soccer, so I assume it's very much like, you know, running a prevent defense against no huddle and things of that nature.
14: You saw England do this when they were up in the semifinals. My kids kept saying park the bus, meaning everyone sagged into their own penalty area, and you just sat there and like you were saying, a prevent defense. Sometimes that works, sometimes it doesn't work. But that's what happened with Spain, even though they were up a man. Argentina lost a guy to a red card before extra time. So even with 10 guys, they're pressing. Spain is holding back, and that's when Argentina started to get some chances.
11: I like that the guy was removed from the game because his first yellow card was for spazzing out and wiggling on the ground.
14: Yes. A dive.
11: So yes. I like that he was removed from the game because he was very preventable. The first thing that he did was the writhing on the ground. And then when everyone passes by and there's no foul, all of a sudden your head's up and you're up on your feet complaining.
14: Yep.
11: You got to pick a lane. Are you hurt or are you up complaining?
12: So in the full time stats, 20-2 in terms of shots faced. Argentina had faced 20 as opposed to 2 that Spain actually had to see coming their way. 11 saves to 0. And you're mentioning like the corner kicks, Fred. I don't think Argentina had even a set piece until the extra time.
11: They'd won. I think they had one corner kick the whole game, if I'm remembering the commentary right. It was interesting. It was very interesting.
14: Spain had a goal called back. I mean,
11: they had a goal called back because the guy's shoulder was offside.
14: Yes.
12: Yeah. Well. Yes. He was offside.
11: Yeah, his shoulder was offside.
12: You got a little too careless. You got a little too excited. You leaned over.
11: So when the guy got the red card, like, you know, everything has to stop, and then there's like all this, you know, jabbering back and forth, and then apparently Argentina was litigating and trying to enforce that someone had said something mean to Messi with their hand over their mouth.
12: That's right. That's not allowed. You can't say anything mean and cover your mouth when you do it.
11: And I was like, this is how you want the World Cup to go. They didn't. Now, in fairness, they didn't call anything, but that's what do you want the ref to do? Like at the in extra time in the World Cup or whatever.
14: Go to VAR to see if he had his hand over his mouth.
11: Yeah,
14: like, that's right? What they wanted.
11: Yeah, like, I mean, come on. Like, you want this guy to throw a guy out or give a yellow card because some guy was talking with his hand over his mouth? Everyone needs to relax.
12: Well, it was ungentlemanly behavior, and that wasn't the only ungentlemanly behavior taking place over the weekend. If you go back to Friday, Bryson DeChambeau at the Open at Royal Birkdale, fourth hole, finds his ball in the high fescue and starts stomping around, looking at it from all these different angles. Rory McIlroy was having none of it.
15: So I was watching it live. I was up in the players' lounge watching it with a few other players. And as soon as he made the step into the ball, we all sort of looked at each other and were like, that didn't seem right. And then when I heard that he was called in by the rules officials, I think it was pretty obvious for why. You know, I think there's no doubt that he improved the line of his backswing. So, you know, and again, it's like whether it was careless or whether it was intentional, I don't think it matters. Hopefully it was careless. But I think the two-shot penalty was justified for sure.
12: And we talked about this at length yesterday morning on the Sports Hub Golf Club. And that's the best point that Rory made or anyone has made about it. It doesn't matter if he meant to do it. He did it. He improved his lie. He stomped on the grass behind the ball and improved his backswing. He was assessed the two-stroke penalty. Bryson DeChambeau threatened to take his clubs and go home. He did not. He kept everybody hostage there until late into the night before they could make the tee times for the next day because they didn't know if he was going to play. When he finally said he would, he went back out there and played well, but not well enough to beat a New Zealander by the name of Ryan Fox.
16: To win the Open, putt is on its way.
12: Had he not made that putt, he would have been in a playoff with Cam Young, would have finished hours beforehand after firing a blistering 64 in his final
14: round.
12: Fred,
14: did you see this? Cameron Young finished like 2.5 hours before Fox did. So he's by himself on the putting green, by himself on the range, and then wasn't there on 18. He's just hitting balls, and all of a sudden hears an enormous roar, and he slams the club into his bag and goes home.
11: I heard Ryan Fox make the putt. I was alerted through JT the Brick.
14: Oh, nice.
11: Who was doing a very loose play-by-play illegally.
12: Oh, yeah, that's not
11: on the Mad Dog Sports. I heard him, and I said, and I turned over to the PGA channel, and I heard him make the putt. and I had to pull over and collect myself.
12: Well, let me tell you, this Ryan Fox, good for golf in that he plays quick. This guy gets over the ball and hits it. He got over that final putt 11 feet, 7 inches to win a major championship. He's won a couple of times on tour, but still, you know, Ryan Fox, hardly a household name, a 39-year-old who has probably never thought about winning a major championship before. He stood over that thing maybe 3 seconds and rolled the putt and then said afterward, number one, I couldn't feel my hands. You practice this, you think about it, you know, a kid trying to make a shot to win the NBA final, you know, holding out a putt to win a major. He said, it's not like you think. It's not a good feeling. I love this guy. He's so brutally honest. He said, couldn't feel my hands, and said, I wasn't trying to make it. I was just trying to get it close to the hole, because he knew if he blew it past, he would have a knee knocker for, you know, to get into the playoff. And that putt didn't like slam into the back of the cup. It rolled into it, and he ended up winning. And there you go. Ryan Fox is your champion golfer of the year.
14: Did he shoot a 62 on Saturday? Was he one of those three guys that shot a 62?
12: Yeah, yeah.
14: Is Royal Birkdale usually that kind of course where you can go low like that?
12: I play it all the time,
14: John. I figured maybe in the history of this tournament, they've played there before.
11: I'm surprised you don't have the metrics there, John. I mean, it's something easily that you could find.
14: Yeah.
11: The usual.
12: You know, the owner of Royal Birkdale has been taken to task by the fans around there a lot, but I don't understand why. Maybe you're one of those people who doesn't like the owner.
14: Okay. Okay.
11: And then he thinks, I've only not liked the owner for 2 years. And then you remind him that there was a very famous case of not liking the owner right in the studio.
12: There's the 62 that he put up on Saturday. Yeah, there were a handful of guys who tied the low number for a major championship during this week.
11: We saw the guy blow the putt to set the record.
14: That's right.
11: All right, look, we got a break. We'll be right back.
12: No, we'll blow through this. There's
11: very
12: more golf talk.
11: Well, there's way more important stuff to talk about next.
12: What?
11: It was a radio Hall of Fame moment.
12: Oh.
11: Two great minds getting together and just sharing love. We'll explain.
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3: Joint pain is awful when you're the one fighting through it. But I'm betting that you aren't the only one that's affected by it. Maybe you love someone with joint pain. You see what they don't say? What they've slowly stopped doing. It's July. 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
1: The Red Sox cannot be stopped. They won their 13th straight game yesterday by sweeping Tampa Bay 6-1 at Fenway Park. Sonny Gray allowed one run in six innings to improve to 12-1, and Wilson Contreras added a two-run homer.
2: We are relentless right now. It doesn't matter how we start the game. It seems like we're trying to find a way to win, find a way to get on base, find a way to have good at-bats.
1: Sox now have sole possession of the final playoff spot in the American League. They're one game ahead of Seattle and one behind Cleveland. They'll face another red-hot team tonight when the Baltimore Orioles come to Fenway Park. For the second time ever, Spain won the World Cup yesterday. They beat Argentina 1-0 at what is this morning known as MetLife Stadium again. Forward Ferran Torres snapped a scoreless tie in the first minute of the second overtime period to win it. Argentina went the entire match without a shot on goal. Ryan Day of New Zealand sank an 11-foot birdie putt on the final hole. He won his first ever Open Championship yesterday by one shot. And in NBA news, Oklahoma City sent former first-team all-defensive player Lu Dort to Atlanta as part of a three-team trade with Dallas. Former overall number one draft pick Zachary Risacher went to the Mavericks as well. 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
2: No, the ticket's not punch. Fred. You got a bunch of stuff wrong when you talk. So much for this country.
1: Cutcher and Hardy.
2: This country's a bunch of buffoons that don't know the rules.
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0: Yeah.
1: We are Toucher and Hardy. You can watch us on YouTube, and you can watch history right now on YouTube, so I suggest you do it. 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I hope they don't pull this down because of the unlicensed use of UFO. You know, UFO can be very litigious. They know that a lot. If they let everyone slide, no one would ever buy another UFO album.
2: Yeah, it's like, you know, you can't just throw any Led Zeppelin song into your movie. You got to get clearances for that type of stuff.
1: Well, the reason we're playing this is that UFO is Eddie Trunk's favorite band. Who's Eddie Trunk? Well, Eddie Trunk is a man who has been in radio for decades upon decades. He was he worked for Megaforce Records. It's fine. He signed Ace Frehley to his first solo contract. Okay, but the Eddie Trunk Show is on from 3 to 5 on Sirius XM Radio. It is a talk show on from 3 to 5. Therefore, broadcast throughout North America. There are conceivably millions and millions of people in drive time that could be listening to the Eddie Trunk Show. And Eddie Trunk Show focuses solely on hard rock and heavy metal, which by nature of the genre generally focuses on bands that stopped mattering in about 1989. And that's not an exaggeration. That is absolutely true. Adam 12 just poked his head in, and he knew we were doing the Eddie Trunk segment. He's very excited about it. And he said, the big news on Eddie Trunk, the last time he listened, was that Jizzy Pearl was no longer the singer of Quiet Riot. Now, you might be saying, who's Jizzy Pearl? Who are Quiet Riot? Well, Quiet Riot had a large hit record, Metal Health, in 1983 when I was in Cub Scouts, because I remember my mom crying because I wouldn't stop playing it in a Cub Scout meeting. I'm 51.
2: Now,
1: Kevin Dubrow, their original singer, has been dead for maybe over a decade.
2: Were you playing the title track, or were you playing Come On, Feel the Noise?
1: Those were the only two songs I can remember on the album, so one of the two. You know, I was a young man. I didn't know yet. The tape was almost exclusively those two songs. You know, I was swept away by the video where the kid's room started shaking. I didn't even have MTV back then. I don't even know how I knew about Quiet Riot, but nonetheless.
2: Metal Health is the song that Ren McCormick is playing when he gets pulled over.
3: I thought that was Bang Your Head. Is that
2: Bang
3: the same
2: your
3: song?
2: Head, Metal Health
1: oh,
2: Will
1: sorry.
2: Drive You Mad.
1: But I think the song is called Bang Your Head because I'm reading a book about the Sunset Strip in the 1980s, and I think they say the name of the song's Bang Your Head, and the name of the album is Metal Health.
3: Okay.
1: And Come On, Feel the Noise, of course, is a cover song. So I don't know how much money they even made off of that. But nonetheless, if you're like me and you are not of that age, but you were very little when that was going on, I lived in suburban Detroit, Midwest, right as did Hardy. And I lived right by a high school where I would see these Heshers go in, these guys in jean jackets with patches on them. And I didn't know what the hell was going on. Because it's not like in elementary school or like in second grade, there were kids with leather, with jean jackets with patches on them. I didn't know what the hell was going on. So I was fascinated when I first went into my high school and went into the, when I was a little kid and went into the lunchroom, there was a mural of like Led Zeppelin and Kiss. Like they had let the kids, they were so overcome with rock and roll fever.
2: Hell yeah.
1: That they let him express themselves. And that was still up there when I went to high school. I almost thought I had hallucinated it. And then I went to high school and I went, wow.
2: Still here.
1: Right. These were the kids that I lived right by the high school that were smoking in front of my house and like drinking out of plastic cups before school. Like these were, the, you know, they were getting drunk and smoking before school. You know, they were letting the tires, you know what I'm saying. A lot of Hemis. Don't worry. It was all taken care of. Well, this is what all these guys are doing now, is they're listening to Eddie Trunk and calling in. So we have some fun with the Eddie Trunk Show. And it was just one-sided. Eddie Trunk was just being praised by me and Jizzy Pearl in the guise of Tango Tango or Bango Tango or whatever the name of the band was. The guise of Warrant, we'll stop by. But, he never, even Nick came out and saw him, and he never even acknowledged
2: us. There's no acknowledgement. There's and look, you can't expect him to take time to acknowledge everyone who sits in awe of him, but it would be nice to know that he knows we exist.
1: And that very thing happened last week.
2: Yes. So Eddie Trunk on his show was talking about something brought to him by his producer. We have the audio of it.
1: His producer is a real force.
2: I have heard it. Fred has heard it. John has not heard it. So, John, we're going to play a portion of this, and we're going to ask you to fill in the blank on a couple of these comments made by Eddie Trunk about this show.
1: So this is Eddie Trunk, the king from on high, coming down to greet the serfs and wave his hand, and he talks about us. So should I just play the first clip? Here's the first clip, John. John, stop typing.
0: Go ahead.
1: What are you typing?
0: It's not important.
1: What are you typing?
0: I had made a mistake here. I was correcting it. I'm sorry.
1: What, in your headlines?
0: Yes.
1: You don't read your headlines for another 17 minutes or more than that, but another half hour.
0: I'm listening.
1: Okay. Well, I wasn't sure you were with the typing.
0: I am listening.
1: These are questions being directed to you. Hardy and I already heard them.
0: Okay.
1: Do you have no interest in Eddie Trunk?
0: I have plenty of interest in Eddie Trunk.
1: It almost makes me think that the audience wouldn't be interested in Eddie Trunk.
0: The audience is very interested in Eddie Trunk.
2: They're more interested to see if you get this right or not.
0: Okay, let's go.
1: Okay, because it's a little insulting that we're talking about Eddie Trunk talking about really me. Because you got nothing. I think even you would admit that you didn't have the nuts to come on the air and start talking extensively about the Eddie Trunk show.
0: You're right, I didn't. Very
1: you know,
0: true.
1: You hear all these other sports radio shows now going crazy about the Eddie Trunk show.
0: I know.
2: You did it first.
1: Yeah. The audience, Eddie Trunk. Fred, finally someone's talking about this guy that we all know. It's almost like you are representing the audience with your boredom.
0: Right.
1: All right. Well, very good.
0: All right.
1: Let me play this. And if you could please tear yourself away from your precious headlines.
0: Ready to go.
3: Happy 80th birthday to Linda Ronstadt.
1: Okay, that's out of the way. That's out of the way. Whoa. And now I'm not stopping it from now on. When there's pauses, they're natural pauses.
0: Okay.
1: Eddie's in there alone. He's got 2 hours to talk about things. And he doesn't have a guest on. He needs to get his thoughts together.
3: Happy 80th birthday to Linda Ronstadt. I also want to do a little shout out here. Joel, I sent you that clip. We don't need to play the audio, but unless there's a very brief clip. But what is the name of that radio show in Boston that I sent you, that ESPN show?
4: No, it's Toucher and Hardy.
3: Toucher, I'm sorry.
2: Okay. Now, Eddie Trunk mispronounces Toucher.
0: Yes.
2: That's why it is bleeped out.
1: He doesn't mispronounce it as much as that it's so not on his radar that he can't. He's not like he's reading it. He's just trying to remember. And look, he's not going to remember the name of this stupid show. He's got to let you know that Linda Ronstadt turned 80.
0: Okay.
1: That's a big star. Go ahead.
2: Does he refer to Fred as Toucher, Topher, or Thrower?
0: I'll say Thrower.
2: Fred?
1: You're not typing, I can tell.
3: That ESPN show Thrower.
4: No, it's Toucher and Hardy.
1: Yeah. Thrower, which was the name of UFO's third album.
0: Oh.
1: Or Michael Schenker's third solo album.
0: Right.
3: That ESPN show Thrower.
1: Yeah, we're on ESPN.
4: It's Toucher and Hardy.
1: Listen, Eddie doesn't have all the details locked down, but Jizzy Pearl was coming on.
3: Unless there's a very brief clip, but...
1: A very brief clip. We don't have time. Linda Ronstadt turned 80. Don't...
2: Priorities.
1: Yeah, don't play their garbage. We have an international audience to speak to.
3: What is the name of that radio show in Boston that I sent you, that ESPN show?
1: Thrower.
4: No, it's Toucher and Hardy.
3: Toucher, I'm sorry. I'm sorry, guys.
1: Okay, no problem, Eddie.
3: Obviously, being in not anywhere near Boston, I don't hear the show.
1: That's fine. Totally understood.
2: We're local yokels. We're not reaching. They're beamed all across North America.
1: And he's bi-coastal. He's got a place in Vegas and Jersey. Okay. He was with Rachel Boland watching the World Cup final yesterday.
2: The Atlantic Coast and the coast of Lake Mead.
1: if you follow
2: him, Bi-Coastal.
1: If you follow him on Instagram, you'll see that he was with Skid Row bassist Rachel Bolan yesterday watching the finals of the World Cup. They had a pizza party. Oh. And, of course, local DJs are not on the radar. Even though Rachel Bolan was at my last broadcast in Atlanta.
3: Toucher and Hardy. That's what you said, right? I got that right, right?
1: Yeah. Okay, Eddie, don't rub it in.
0: I realize that we're specks of meaninglessness in a star-filled world. This guy is in the Ronnie James Dio biography, or documentary, rather. He's featured in it a lot. Okay? What's next? Here we go. John, stop. Pay attention. Look at me. Remain focused on me.
5: Mm-hmm.
0: Listen.
4: Yeah, I got a 2-minute clip of it. It might be a little much, but if you want...
1: It's a little much.
5: How can it be much? It's all about you, Eddie. How can it be too much?
1: Listen, it's not about Eddie. It's about Jizzy Pearl. It's about Trickster. Oh. It's about Y&T. There's a lot going on. Okay? Please. He's got Jerry Dixon from Warrant coming on. They're going to sit down hour 45. Knock it out of the park.
2: It's about L.A. Guns and Adler's Appetite.
1: I would give you the ghost. I would give you the guest from this show, but I actually can't remember because I've never heard of them before.
5: Wow.
1: And I'm pretty well versed in this area of music because I'm a loser.
4: Yeah, I got a 2-minute clip of it. It might be a little much, but if you want to play it for everyone, we can.
3: Well, anyway, it was brought to my attention by my friend that these guys do a bit or a segment or something based around this show.
2: Okay.
3: On their show.
2: His friend's name.
5: Okay.
2: Is it Ozzy, Izzy, or Uzi?
1: Izzy.
0: Jeez, Jonathan.
2: Unbelievable.
3: It was brought to my attention by my friend Izzy.
1: Yeah, Izzy Stradlin, a huge fan of the show. Original rhythm guitarist for Guns N' Roses.
2: John's 2 for 2.
1: I know. He started to focus. That's the thing. Is when he's focused, he can do anything. It's because of his stupid ADHD that he can't ever get anything right. Plus, he's still reeling from his dumb John Henry comments. All right, John, we continue. I'm sorry. I'm all riled up.
5: I see that.
1: Eddie Trunk talked about
5: this. This is
1: really
5: it for you.
1: Me. You guys have nothing to do with this. And I want the audience to know I'm the one.
2: You take the solo victory lap. We'll just stand on the infield.
1: Yeah, you guys didn't even want to probably do this. All right, here we go.
3: And they are fans, and I appreciate that tremendously.
1: No, Eddie, it's really me, but okay.
3: And it's something like they drop out like what I'm talking about and have the audience guess or something. I'm not entirely sure. I didn't get a chance to listen to the whole thing. But when I was
1: 2 minutes.
5: No, don't play it off, Eddie. You listened. Come on.
1: I don't think he did. He had listened. The guy hangs out with Rachel Bolan.
3: For that Music Drives Us charity event, their producer came up to me and asked me to record an ID for them, which I did. And I had no idea that they had so much fun with this show on their show. So thank you. I appreciate it. It's always very cool and it's an honor. And do what you will. God knows everybody else does creative editing online and YouTube and what have you. So.
1: Yeah, get in line, fellas. The king heavy is the crown, you know?
2: Yeah. Heavy is the head.
1: Heavy is the head that wears the crown. Thank you.
3: But no, seriously. I mean, it's very cool when you get some acknowledgement from your radio out there. And they were having fun and made a recurring segment with my show.
1: Okay.
2: All right. Radio what? Radio colleagues, radio brethren, or radio comrades?
5: Oh, boy.
2: Again, colleagues, comrades, or brethren?
5: I'll say comrades.
1: I don't remember.
3: Very cool when you get some acknowledgement from your radio brethren out there.
2: Oh, darn it. John, finally. Finally got one wrong. Good.
1: All right.
5: And I thought you were rooting for me. That's terrible.
2: No, you got 2 out of 3.
5: You seem to take delight when I got it wrong. That's not right.
2: One final question, John. Do we ever hear the clip of the show?
0: No, we do not hear the clip at the show. No chance.
1: I'm sorry, my phone's blowing up from people over the moon.
3: We have two guests today, so we're going to have to play the clip.
1: Yeah,
5: of course.
1: I'm sorry, give me 2 seconds to look at who the guest was that day. Okay, just give me one. I'm sorry, indulge me.
2: I'll give you 12 seconds.
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4: No, it's Toucher and Hardy.
0: At least okay. You got your name right.
1: All right. All right. There was a throwdown between that day. The throwdown is when you release a topic and then people call in and then they take a side, A or B. It was a throwdown between the debut albums by two bands.
2: Okay.
1: What were those two bands? I have $1,000 on the table. What were the two bands?
2: Well, obviously, they have to be someone that the entire mass audience would relate to. Rolling Stones versus The Who. Led Zeppelin versus The Beatles. Am I in the right ballpark?
1: No. Go ahead. Debut records. No one listened to those. Those were just two cover albums of black blues artists. Go ahead.
0: Saxon and April Wine.
1: Oh, two Canadian bands. Maybe not. No, Cinderella versus Tesla.
2: Oh.
1: And then, strangely enough, Cinderella won. I mean, Eddie was taken aback. Now, the two guests that he had on, I'm not even going to, because I don't know who they are. Taylor Momsen and Joe Holmes were talking. He had two guests to get to.
0: I couldn't play the clip of this.
1: All right. No. It was too much. But I want to thank Eddie Trunk. I do listen almost every day. And it is for the very reasons I gave you. It's like a little window into what was going on at that high school 10 years before I went into it.
2: Joe Holmes was a guitarist with Ozzy. He's got a new solo record. So okay. He was on there to talk about.
1: So he's not Jake Ely. He's not Randy Rhoads. He's not just Zach Wilde. He was someone that you just don't remember.
2: He's Joe Holmes.
5: The Blaze Bailey of Ozzy's band.
1: The iconic Joe Holmes, that era of Ozzy, of course. Okay. And who's the other guy? Do you know?
2: I already forgot his name.
1: So did I.
2: Well, you said it started with an M, and all I could think of was Yngwie Malmsteen.
1: Taylor Momsen. Momsen.
7: She played Cindy Lou Who on the live action Grinch with Jim Carrey.
1: Huh?
0: What?
7: She's like a rock. Then she went on to have a rock career afterwards.
1: I thought you were just being weird.
2: She is the lead vocalist of The Pretty Reckless.
1: Oh, yeah, of course. Okay. I mean, he's got to have a broad on occasionally. Eddie knows that he has to play it.
2: She did play Cindy Lou Who in How the Grinch Stole Christmas.
1: Of course she did. All right. Well, thank you to Eddie Trunk, and you're welcome to the audience. We've finally put Boston on the map in a very real way. So, if the mayor would like to at any time reach out and give me at least a key to the city, that would be nice. We've finally gotten some recognition for this town. All right. Gary Washburn, who's not Eddie Trunk, maybe he can participate in our own throwdown. But we'll have him on to talk about what's going on with the Celtics in just a moment.
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0: And the Sixers are now definitely a championship type situation, but they had no idea of getting Jaylen Brown going into this offseason. Like, Paul George, his contract, they would have to give up picks to get off of Paul George's contract. And now you're in a position where you get off of Paul George's contract, you throw a couple firsts in there, a couple seconds, and you end up with Jaylen Brown. They had no idea they'd be able to get Jaylen Brown in the prime of his career. This for sure came out of nowhere.
1: Tutcher and Hardy, Gary Washburn, certainly was in Las Vegas watching the Summer League. He has been on top of all of what's been going on with the Celtics in this tumultuous offseason as he writes about the NBA. He's the main guy for the Boston Globe. Gary Washburn, hello, sir.
2: Hey, guys, how's it going?
1: It's good to talk to you. Appreciate you coming on. Have you just, I'll start with this, has any clarity at all come into the Jaylen Brown situation, and are you learning anything that has given you some insight on to any more insight into why this went down?
2: I know. I mean, I think financially obviously was an element of it. Analytics was an element of it. And I think personality and maybe the end of the relationship was definitely part of it. I just think the Celtics appeared to be ready to move on. I think they met after the season, decided that this is something that they wanted to do. Now, why this deal, why they didn't wait, that's still up for question, because you could have waited. You could have waited a year. You could have waited into the summer. You could have seen how the market developed as opposed to just getting this return. But I think that it was obvious the Celtics wanted out of the Jaylen Brown business, and they were ready to move forward. Now, do I think it definitely has something to do with the second apron, as we saw yesterday with Oklahoma City giving up Luke Dort for just draft picks? Yes, because I think teams are just, the second apron is just something that teams don't want anything to do with, but they were willing to pay Giannis the same salary. So it was a personal thing, but I also think it was just something that they were ready to move on from, to allow Jason maybe to, you know, fly free a little bit more, and other guys to expand roles. But the timing and the deal itself still doesn't make much sense.
3: Now that we're past this by a few weeks, and of course the reviews were overwhelmingly negative by just about everyone following the trade, but now that the smoke is cleared, is this team capable of being as good as last year's team?
2: Oh, I think so. Of course. I mean, you were kind of replace Jaylen with Jason, because Jason was 66 games. And you replace Jason in that role, and you give Paul George, and you give a guy like, bring in a guy like Mitchell Robinson, and you hope that guys like White and Pritchard and Hauser take a step forward and improve, because they didn't have good seasons. I mean, the interesting aspect of it is the Celtics won 56 games with Jaylen having an all-NBA season, but not getting a lot of help. I mean, he got collective help from guys like, you know, Nemeas Kata and Ugo during the regular season, but Pritchard, Hauser, and White, none of them had great seasons. So kind of Jaylen put the team on his shoulder. So is Jason capable of that? Yes. But does he need help? The other guys need to respond and to step up for this team to win and be in the 50s. But the East is going to be harder. There's no tanking teams anymore. Even teams like Brooklyn and Washington are going to take a step forward. You got Charlotte and Indiana. Atlanta's improving. And then we haven't even talked about Philadelphia, New York, you know, Miami with Giannis, you know, Detroit, Cleveland. So the East is going to be extremely difficult. So this team is in for a challenge.
4: So the schedule really doesn't have much to do with planning out and deciding how well the team is going to do. You know who you're going to play. But even if you wanted to look at the schedule, you can't, because a couple of things are holding that up right now. You wrote about it, Gary. One of them obviously is LeBron James, because his lack of a decision is forcing other teams to wait. And there's another factor that you wrote about. What is holding things up right now?
2: Well, the Kawhi Leonard situation, the trade to Toronto has been held up because of the decision on this aspiration thing. And the league has got to figure out what to do here. It's an independent firm investigating. And, you know, it's been 6, 7, 8 months now. There's been no decision. And people are wondering, well, are they really going to, you know, did Kawhi and the Clippers do anything wrong? Did they just were they good enough to get away with it? Why has there been no decision? The league is pushing for it. Everybody's pushing for it because people are just kind of tired of the whole topic, to be honest. And then it lends into what is salary cap circumvention. Like, if you sign a player and you kind of aid him to getting an endorsement deal, is that salary cap circumvention? It's like, it's a lot of elements here that are going on, and it's interesting. And the league is in just some situations, as we know, with this, with the betting and gambling scandals. Like, this hasn't been a banner time. And then, in addition, now LeBron James is kind of holding the league hostage with his decision, because any team that he goes to is going to get probably 10 to 12 more nationally televised games and Christmas games. So you got to wait on that. So, you know, the league's in an interesting place right now. This is what they wanted, though. They wanted to be in the news cycle, you know, training camps for the NFL about to start. You know, baseball's hitting the swing. Obviously, the Sox are the talk of the, you know, MLB. But we're still talking NBA here, and that's what the league wanted.
3: I'm wondering, the commissioner held a press conference recently, and he was charged on the new collective bargaining agreement rules. Do you think all of this apron talk and all these teams having to sell off, including the Celtics, is that good for the league or not?
2: I don't think it personally is good for the league. I think there needs to be some rules changed for players who are homegrown, like the Jalen situation, like that, or even the Dort situation where, you know, you find a guy, then you suddenly can't afford him. But the league kind of told the players, listen, you guys want to make all the money you can, that's cool. You want to have players making $70 million a year eventually, that's great. But they're probably not going to play for the same team. Like, there's going to be parity here, because the owners in those collective bargaining agreement meetings did not like what happened with the Warriors winning 4 titles in 8 years. They didn't like the dynasty. They didn't like the Warriors and Lacob and Goober, that ownership group, spending so much money to win. And so they created this parity situation. The players went for it, you know, because their salaries were going to go up. It was just going to go up with other teams. And now, as we're seeing, this new 2-year, $140 million contract that a lot of guys, Jalen was up for, he's not going to get it. Luka was up for a $300-plus million. Teams are like, nah, we don't care how much of a superstar you are. We're not paying you that. And so that's what we're starting to see, that teams are just moving their stars because they just don't want to pay them. And the players signed off on this. So they've got to look in the mirror, and they got to kind of come up with a game plan in 3 years when they can opt out of this deal.
1: All right. And do you think, and you want, you know, the NBA wants the talk and everything happening. Do you think the lack of dynasties is good? Or do you think that this is treading into areas where there's almost too much parity?
2: Yeah, I mean, I think it makes it interesting and exciting that any team can come up and win a championship. But the fact that you can't put faith in a team to go back-to-back, that you know that your favorite team, if they draft, even if they draft well, like the Celtics or like the Thunder, is eventually going to have to break up like the Beatles, like, that's sad. And that's not good, I don't think, for local fan bases. So we're going to have to see how this goes. We would have to see how the Knicks do this year. We're going to have to see how some of these young teams that are building, how long they last, because it just does seem to be a merry-go-round right now with championships, which just makes it fun and exciting and intriguing. But it's sad when teams are financially making moves not for talent reasons. You know, the 25 Celtics broke up because of finances. You know, Drew Holiday still had some lots of tread left in his tire. So did Al Horford. The Celtics would have loved to have Luke Kornet back in their front court. And Porzingis was Porzingis. You know, that might have been the guy that they wanted to move. But we all know that it was all financially based. And when things are just strictly based on finances, it takes it. It's not good for the fans.
1: Yeah, it becomes a very cynical business, and then that's when you start thinking that owners are doing things just for money. Then you start getting into private equity owning the teams and all this stuff, and it makes it a lot less fun. So there's no question about that. All right, Gary Washburn, I hope you enjoyed Vegas. Do you learn anything out there? Is it a good time, or is it just kind of you're just watching kind of losers
2: it's
1: play?
2: It's a good time. It's a good time. Yeah. Yeah. I mean, it's kind of a big NBA convention. So, yeah, it's good to see people out there. The weather, obviously, is ridiculously hot. But it's still a vibrant city, and it's cool to watch some of these young guys, you know, play ball. So, yeah, it's still a good time. Yeah, I'll say that.
1: Did the rookies live up to the big rookies live up to the billing?
2: I would say so, yeah. There's a couple guys that slipped a little bit, but you saw the potential. It's going to be a great class, and I think the Celtics fans should be excited about Cenac and Dylan Mitchell. I think they made two good choices. I think those guys eventually will help, and I think Ugo's going to be okay. So I think the Celtics are making the right decisions with their young guys.
1: All right. Well, Gary Washburn, Boston Globe, thank you so much. We appreciate the time as always, Gary.
4: Thanks, Gary.
2: Always. Thank you.
1: All right, appreciate it. We'll be right back. Here are the headlines.
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3: Make it 13 straight wins for the Red Sox. They swept Tampa Bay at Fenway Park yesterday 6-1. They welcome Baltimore to Fenway tonight. Spain got a goal from Ferran Torres in the second overtime period. They beat Argentina 1-0 to win their second ever World Cup. And at the Open Championship, New Zealand's Ryan Fox rolled in an 11-foot birdie putt on the final hole. He beat Cameron Young by one shot. 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

0: We are Toucher and Hardy. We have a big party coming up on Friday. I don't know where we are in terms of people wanting to go to this thing, but we are doing it at Memoir at Encore Casino from 8 to 10 o'clock at night this Friday. It is in honor of Adolfo and Nicholas's 40th birthdays. Again, if you've been following the show and you're old enough, Adolfo was 19 when we moved him up here from Dallas, Texas. He had done test shows in Phoenix, Arizona, where we believed that we were being auditioned to work in, a city I do not care for. So thank God that that didn't happen. And we did well enough that they decided to move us to a bigger market. And we got to do that. And Adolfo was part of that. So he's turning 40. So it's a bit of a trip down memory lane. Now, this party's free. And afterwards, there's a DJ. And then I guess a big time DJ is playing later into the evening. So if you sign up at 985thesportshub.com/party, this gets you in for free. And then if you wanted to, conceivably, you could stay until 2 o'clock in the morning. You could see all the rest of the entertainment. We'll be done with our portion at 10. Now, again, this isn't a Wilbur performance. We haven't done a party like this in years, maybe 10 years, over 10 years. This is just a party. You know, we are going to be doing stuff from a stage, but not like a ton of stuff. This is a kind of a mingling situation.
1: Yes. Yeah. And, you know, we don't want to bug you. We want to get there and hang. We want to be able to talk to people and hang out. But it is a celebration of both Nicholas and Adolfo. And they deserve their time in the spotlight, so to speak. So, you know, they will be front and center.
0: Yeah.
1: For much of the evening.
0: I still have to get my hands on them scrubs. And we're going to need four guys.
1: I don't want no scrubs. Well, scrubs is a guy that won't get no love from me.
0: Well, this is nursing scrubs, so you can fear not left eye.
1: Okay.
0: I don't know how we're going to solicit for four guys to dance around with Nick. I wonder if George could come. Do you think George could come to the party, or do you think he'll be tied down with the children? George has got children, you know. He's not a child himself.
1: There's a chance he's available. Boy, he does kind of have like an ER nurse vibe about him, doesn't he?
0: Yeah, like male nurse vibes. Now, if we had him, we can't have Ryan do it because Ryan will be required behind the scenes. Who else would, if you had George do it, who else could? I'm sure T-Bone would love to put on scrubs, dance around on stage. Right? Felger?
1: T-Bone's significant other is in the medical community.
0: Oh, very good.
1: I believe a charge nurse.
0: Okay, there you go. That's a very noble profession. So is there anyone else from around here you could think that you want to have put on those things?
1: There's a couple of salespeople. I'm trying to think of people that, the audience would know. There's a couple of salespeople who would be very good at it.
0: Now, they have to identify as male because they are because we already have girls for Adolfo.
2: Mm-hmm.
0: You know, I used connections to get in touch with a guy who not only owns DB's Golden Banana, but some other places, and he's bringing out some of the people that work for him.
1: You know, it's summertime. I don't know what he's up to at the moment, but is there any way Isaac is available?
0: Oh!
1: Isaac, also a big nurse vibe about him.
0: Oh, I wish we would have known that Isaac was coming because, I mean, it would have been sold out by now if Isaac was coming. Maybe Dan Roach would put on male nurse scrubs. He would love to come to the memoir at the Encore Casino.
1: Mike Reese is doing it because somebody is playing a concert of some kind, so he would be there.
0: Yeah, Reese went to Tom Waits. Tom Waits. He texted us that he went this weekend to see him.
1: John Waite.
0: I'm sorry.
1: No, he didn't go to Tom Waite.
0: Who's Tom Waite?
3: He's the guy.
0: Oh, yeah, yeah, yeah. So John Waite, I'm sorry. John Waite. He went to see John Waite, who did Every Time You Go Away in his other song. He sent us the set list. He front-loaded the two songs anyone's ever heard of at the very beginning of the set, and then he went on to play from there. No opener.
2: an hour and 15 minutes. Bam, done. Yeah,
0: you pay. Now, this
2: in at 8, out at 9:15.
0: This party is going to be longer even than the John Wade show.
2: Yeah.
1: I would like to tell Reese that I was taking him to a John Wade show, but then took him to a Tom Waits show and have him show up there as the poet laureate of songwriters from the 80s, 90s. Like, what is this? Okay, I'm trying to get into it. Are there any songs that I'll know? Oh, no.
0: No.
1: Not one.
0: If you could get Reese and George, then there's a theme of little guys.
3: So I am a champion of the people.
2: Yeah.
1: Bob Soucy's wife is in the medical community. He probably has access to scrubs. We just need people who have access to their own scrubs.
0: Well, I can get scrubs.
1: But wouldn't it be easier if they could get their own scrubs?
0: Oh, absolutely.
1: So we just get a bunch of little guys. We get Soucy, we get George, we get Mike Reese.
0: We need to find out if George can come to this party. And I want George to be a male nurse that dances on stage. Let's see how much George really wants the fame. You know, is he willing to come out and, don scrubs and dance around? And then we can talk to George on stage. Yeah, oh yeah, I want George to be one of the male nurses. I'm thinking out loud right now. Because, you know, once I had reached the pinnacle of acquiring the people to dance with Adolfo, I took a moment. And then I acquired the scrubs. I took a moment to to kind of, relax. But now I'm thinking, George, if anyone else comes to mind for you.
1: Okay.
0: I mean, it's not going to be a choreographed dance. Look, we're not going to, unless Nick wanted to get together with the guys and work something out. But that would just be personal pride if he wanted to do that. But that party is going on this Friday. Adolfo, they're flying Adolfo up. That has all been worked out. The last event that he was at, he could barely stand when he arrived.
1: Has that been worked out, by the way? Do we know this?
0: Yeah.
1: Okay, good.
0: Because Jeffrey Glassman injury lawyers have come on.
1: Oh, that's right. Thank you.
0: 617-777-7777, and everything is getting backed out and everything else, so there is a flight for Adolfo. I don't know when he gets in, I don't know where he's staying, and I don't care.
1: Well, we shot that promotional video for it, which we didn't know we were shooting that day, and both of us are dressed in our finest shorts and t-shirts, for this big promo video, and then the one comment I saw beneath it was that neither one of us knew how to wear baseball caps.
2: What?
1: I don't know. People are absolute lunatics.
2: Oh my God.
0: Yeah, I didn't read the comments on that one. We don't know how to wear baseball caps. We have to wear them because it looks like I have that I've dyed my hair red, and I'm just sick of hearing about it. So I have to wear a baseball cap here every day. But yes, I apologize for not wearing it correctly. A lot of Mr. Blackwells out there judging male beauty and style. No question about it. Very controversial hats going on that day. All right. Big things are coming. Nicholas is not only has to dance at this party there, he has been given another chore that he has to do for us, and we'll discuss that coming right up.
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0: Red Sox completed a four-game sweep of Tampa Bay yesterday, 6-1 at Fenway Park. Wilson Contreras put the game away with a two-run homer in the fifth inning, and the Red Sox also scored three runs without the benefit of a hit in the third. They've won 13 straight games. That's too short of the franchise record. They host Baltimore at Fenway tonight. At the World Cup, Spain is your world champion.
1: Moro, chance to cross, hooks it in. Williams battling, knocks it down. It's free. It's a goal. It's Fantas.
0: Thanks to Fox Television, Spain held Argentina without a shot on net. They beat them 1-0 in overtime. 26-year-old FC Barcelona forward Ferran Torres scored the only goal of the match in the 106th minute. Spain wins the title for the second time ever and denied Argentina back-to-back championships. At Royal Birkdale, over in England, Ryan Fox won the Open Championship yesterday. He beat Cameron Young at 10-under par. Fox fired a 268 to win, but needed a birdie putt on 18 for the victory. Sports Hub headlines are brought to you by the Colossal Lobster Rolls at the 99, made with tender North Atlantic lobster with fries and coleslaw, served hot buttered or with just the right amount of mayo and celery. You gotta love the nines. 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
2: 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Get mad at it. Agree with it. Argue about it. Argue about it. It is Boston Sports. Boston Sports. 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

All right. 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Those videos are up there pretty much forever, unless we play too much of a song, and then they might take them down. And it was such as this, Rum Shaker. It might be too much for YouTube. We're exploiting the Rum Shaker. But the reason this is playing, it shouldn't be playing, quite frankly, because, Hardy, it's the summer of farts.

0: nice fade out.
1: Yeah, that's Summertime Poo. Yeah. Not to be confused with the other song.
0: Noise of Summer.

0: That makes me so happy.
1: It's like a tuba just in the background, adding a little zest to the song. But why so many farts, you say? Well, this has been dragging out for a very long time because it's summer and there's very few instances where everyone, both Hardy and I and Nick and everyone is here. I'll have to refresh some people's memories, but this is a very real thing that Adam told us about. Adam 12, of course, has a Google alert for whenever farts in science come up. He's a man of science and of microbes and gut microbes and things like that. And the University of Maryland is doing a study where they have, this is real, they have innovated a fart monitor that is actually wearable, that it's the size of something required to measure farts has always been too big. It required getting it very small. And they have achieved that. And we had the gentleman, the doctor that is in charge of this whole thing for the University of Maryland on. He was great. And here is a little bit of what he's talking about.
2: You have what seems to be a dream job for many of us. How did you get into this area or this field of expertise?
3: We didn't start out trying to be fart measurers. We're microbiologists.

0: And so we're trying to better understand gut microbial metabolism, but we kind of hit this wall about where we could measure it and how we could measure it. And so farts were the place where we could measure gut microbial metabolism in real time, but there wasn't a device that allowed you to do it. So we had to make one ourselves.
1: Right. And so how do you do that? And what is it? Here is a description from the good doctor.
0: I mean, we started out measuring microbiology in our anaerobic chamber, and our sensor didn't work.
2: An anaerobic chamber?
3: Yeah.
0: So it's a kind of like a bubble. Do you remember like the Bubble Boy episode of Seinfeld, how that guy was living in a bubble?
4: Yes.
2: You're talking our language.
3: We are so in the same wheelhouse together.
2: Yes. Perfect. Yes, we do know that, yes.
0: My lab has a bubble just like that, and we exclude all the oxygen from it. So there's 21% oxygen in the atmosphere. We take all the oxygen out of that bubble, and in that bubble, we can grow the microbes that live in your gut. And so we call it the anaerobic chamber. And so we were trying to measure hydrogen in there and see what the microbes were up to, but it didn't work. And we got really frustrated, and we took the sensor out, and we're like, I think we're just going to take this home and fart on it and see if it works. And it works.
1: Yeah, so they did. They took it out, and like any good thing, they just farted on it. And then good things happen. Do you think they all have to be at work at like a certain time of day?
4: Oh, that's a good question.
1: Like you think of a job and like the stock market opens at a certain time, shows start at a certain time.
3: I think the work never stops for them.
4: Yeah, farting knows no limits.
1: It's just like how do you kind of like they're getting paid, how do you like know what they're up to? You know what I'm saying? Like how do they measure, no pun intended, how do they measure like the success of everything? I know papers come out and studies are done,
3: like university auditors that get in a room every once in a while and say, hey, can someone go check on those fart people?
1: Yeah,
3: see if they can account for their day.
1: It seems to be kind of a cool job. You're just like, what are you doing? Okay, and so you probably take a lot of time and come up with like a proposal, and then once that proposal has been given to the administration and then greenlit, it's kind of like just from then on, you're running footloose and fancy free with the thing. You know, how much oversight is there into like what you're up to? Like they're creating a fart thing and farting on it and making up chambers and farting in there. And it just seems like there's a lot of wiggle room.
3: Well, the world of academia is different from a lot of other places, Fred. And, you know, we talked to Dr. Hall about this. You know, sometimes the job is just getting the grant to do the job. And then, you know, your job is to keep your job to get the next one. But I firmly believe that these guys are all in on the farts and that they're putting in the long hours and doing the necessary.
1: No, I don't doubt that they're working. I think he's definitely working. I mean, they were very quick about sending us the fart measures and everything. It's just how do you, just as like a job where you, I mean, you don't, like, what, you got to be there at 8 in the morning to collect farts? Like, that's the time to do it? Like, how do they all get together and decide when they're going to come in, how long they're going to stay, like, what they're going to do that day? Just, like, how long is this whole thing going to take? Just an interesting job. Maybe I should have gone into academia. I certainly am. Certainly got the intelligence for it. Well, Nicholas, come in here if you would, please. And since Nicholas is coming in, we will need Nicholas's trombone music.
3: Again, he knew he was coming in.
1: He's like so distracted too. Like he's looking around. He's looking behind him like he forgot something. He had to put that piece of wood back, and then he had to move his headphones, and now he sat down. Now he's adjusting the chair because he could not have possibly sat down before that. Now the headphones are plugged in. Now his phone is down. Oh, to be your wife.
4: Here he is. Nick, hi.
5: I got good news.
1: What?
5: George can come.
4: Oh!
1: All right, George. So, and George will wear the scrubs?
5: He said, if you're inviting me, I'll come.
1: Yes, he's invited.
5: So I think he doesn't know it's like a big event.
1: Well, huh?
5: I don't know.
1: Well, tell him to be there at 7:45.
3: What did you invite him to?
5: I said, can you come to the Nick and Adolfo birthday party?
4: Oh, you didn't tell him what was required of him.
1: Yeah, well,
5: not yet.
1: He's got to be there at 7:45 to put on the scrubs.
5: Yeah.
1: That's when the ladies from DB's Golden Banana and the Associated Clubs will be there.
4: Okay.
1: Okay. All right. So, Nicholas, the last time that you were in here,
5: yes,
1: you let the revelation go that you get up in the middle of the... Well, don't get up. You sleepwalk in the middle of the night and you eat, the reason that you know this and that your family knows this is that you will come down in the morning, your wife will come down in the morning, and with no... What are you doing on your phone over there?
5: Well, I have an updated list.
1: Of what? Oh, of things I've eaten. Okay, thank you. So, all right, real quick. So he would get up in the morning, and he would see there was food strewn all about the kitchen and the living room, and he wouldn't have any recollection of eating it. And we went, oh, that happened one time. And he goes, no, it's been happening for years. And we said, well, how often? He goes, a couple times a week. We said, did you go to the doctor? And he goes, no, I've never asked the doctor. Then we had his wife on, and reasonable. She's not like Nick.
3: No.
1: But maybe a little too much like Nick, because she came on and she was like, yeah, like it never occurred. Now, much more coherently, but she was like, it never occurred to us to go to the doctor. Like, but now saying it, it sounds like maybe we should.
3: But we also kind of figured out that Brittany's been a little desensitized to Nick's medical frailties and, you know, what really constitutes an emergency.
4: Yeah, she's seen the worst of it, so everything else pales in comparison.
1: I know, like, blacking out drunk, like, when you wake up in the morning, there's that, and everyone has it. If you don't, you're a lunatic. When you brown out or black out from drinking or doing drugs, and you wake up in the morning, there's kind of that, whoa, like, what happened? And then a lot of times, because it leads to anxiety anyway, you're kind of spending the day trying to put the pieces together and kind of feeling people out without telling them you don't remember and kind of trying to get information. But at least you knew you drank the night before. Like, if I was waking up on a regular basis and realizing I did things that I don't remember and there was no drug or alcohol involved, or any, like, hit to the head or anything, I would go to the doctor right away.
4: Very scary.
1: Like, right away. And then I care for Nick. Nick has had strokes and stuff. And strokes, like, can paralyze you, can make you blind.
3: Serious. Yeah.
1: And so I am concerned about Nick. I don't think there's anybody there to kind of steer him in the right direction with all of this.
3: Did you ever end up seeing that doctor? The one that...
5: No, not yet.
1: No, not yet.
3: Okay.
5: Not yet.
1: No, I called or made an appointment?
5: We've texted back and forth.
1: How did you text the doctor?
5: Because I have his contact in my phone.
1: But when was the last time you two, John and Hardy, have texted a doctor, if
4: Never.
1: Ever?
4: Never.
5: Well, it's the doctor that we've had on the show.
1: Huh?
5: We've had Dr. Tian. He's a doctor. He talked to us about the sleep eating.
1: Wait, we just had some guy call in, and that's the doctor you're going to go to? I guess Dr. Zeidel's.
3: Well, no, he is a primary...
1: Yeah, but he's also the guy.
3: Yeah, he's a primary care physician, and he is also now the unofficial medical correspondent for the Tetra and Hardy
1: Show.
3: Okay,
1: so when I went to Dr. Zeidel's, it was someone from his office, and then I did some research, and it was like he invented everything when it came to your throat. And he does Steven Tyler and Adele.
3: Yeah.
1: And he had this, he is his own, like, wing of Mass General. This is probably a very good doctor, but he's not a specialist in any of this stuff. He's just, you have to have a primary care physician.
5: I do have a primary care
1: physician. He has to go to the doctor anyway, all the time, because of his strokes. I'm not kidding around or making fun of him. This is genuine concern.
5: It's not the same doctor. I have to go to a Quest and get my blood drawn and get blood.
1: Yes, I get that. And we all have gone to Quest. Yes. And we all have to go to Quest and get blood drawn. And I understand there's only 100 of those places to go. And it's very complicated to get blood drawn. You have to show up and do it.
5: But my PCP is down in Scituate. And I'm...
1: Listen, I don't want you smoking that.
3: I didn't know you like to get wet, ill, germ. Wow.
1: You like to get wet,
3: naked.
1: Kid? Right. So anyway.
3: That's what you took.
1: So, but you know, when you're going to your primary care, your primary care physician is where?
5: In Scituate.
4: Opposite end of the city. He didn't get one on the North Shore.
5: I haven't gotten one from the North Shore.
1: If I was you, I'd be living at the doctor.
5: I know.
1: I would have a doctor in my house. I'd have my doctor in the bed, not even because of the sleep eating, but because of all the other things that are wrong with you.
3: And then they could probably direct you to someone who, there's someone who specializes in throats. There's the ear, nose, and throat. There's there's optometrists. There's probably someone who specializes people who get up and eat hot dog buns and cinnamon toast crunch in the middle of the night.
1: Well, certainly at the least there's sleep specialists.
5: And
1: now they're impossible to get into. All right, so what?
5: Hershey kisses.
1: Oh, geez, Louise.
5: Pirate's booty.
1: Are you sure you're eating a Hershey kisses and not just playing with your own matter?
5: Oh, my God.
1: You don't know if it's a Hershey's kiss.
3: Do you wake up with chocolate smeared on your face like a little rascal's kid? You just look in the mirror.
5: Apparently, I dropped one of the Hershey kisses on my sandal, and then I ran to do some errands, and I looked down, and my foot is just covered in like chocolate.
1: Did you?
5: Which was great.
1: Did you think you had ate a lot of Hershey kisses that day that your now wife discovered you nude on the bed, all covered in brown?
4: Maybe that's what it was.
5: Maybe it was. Maybe it was that.
1: Or maybe you're not eating Hershey kisses at all.
3: Hold on a second. You dropped a Hershey kiss into the sandal?
5: Yeah.
3: And then you put your Fred Flintstone foot into the sandal and didn't feel a Hershey's kiss in there.
5: It was
3: until much
5: later.
3: It was
5: partially. Yeah. I know.
4: This is a separate issue than the issue we're talking about.
5: And then I put my sandals on.
3: The sandal was covered in chocolate.
5: I got into my car and I stepped down of my car and then realized I was like, oh, what's going on?
1: Why did you have sandals on when you were eating in the middle of the night?
5: No. I guess I dropped one of the Hershey kisses onto the sandal or a partial eaten Hershey kiss.
3: Partial eaten.
1: Partial eaten. So close to heaven. Marty.
4: Only half of it.
1: Yeah. It's like when Rosie O'Donnell was an exit to Eden. Yes, Marty. Marty, go ahead.
6: I asked the person that hit the phone, have you guys talked about the movie The Whale yet with Brendan Fraser from a couple years ago?
1: I have not seen it, but it was a critically acclaimed film about a morbidly obese man, correct?
6: Well, not only morbidly obese, but he has binge eating disorder, which I think is what Nick has, which is, you know, there's a scene where he eats all this stuff, but then he wakes up in the middle of the night and he's shuttling food into his face, you know, in this sort of trance. And then the next scene is him throwing up. And so I've actually had like versions of this where I'll wake up in the middle of the night and I'll be in a trance eating, and it will be like peanut butter and jelly, whole bag of, you know, chips, whatever leftovers, whatever frozen food. And I'll be half awake, half asleep. And then I wake up the next morning. It's like, did I just eat all that stuff? Like, what spurred it? And actually watching that scene from The Whale with Brendan Fraser was like, it's really stunning because you kind of realize that's exactly it. So I'm not trying to add darkness to it, but I would encourage Nick to not skip the doctor. It is most likely a sign of really deep baked in stress that he's just getting up in the middle of the night and de-stressing in a trance. I don't think he's asleep. I think he's tranced out.
1: Okay, well, so fair enough.
6: My personal opinion, and The Whale was a great movie, but for anybody that's battling with, like, eating disorders, it's harrowing, and Brendan Fraser did an unbelievable job communicating that, I would say.
1: All right, well, maybe we have a screening of The Whale and make Nick confront himself. Now, Nick's not super fat.
5: No,
1: I wouldn't even say he's fat.
3: No.
1: He's no.
3: Have you seen The Whale?
5: No, I have not.
3: See if you can make it through that first couple of scenes. There's you haven't seen it either,
1: no.
3: Fred. Furiously pleasuring himself to gay pornography in one of the opening scenes of the movie.
1: Now, and that pays off in the movie when?
3: I don't know, because I said I'm not going to watch this.
1: Oh, see, I would have been brought into it right then.
5: Where does this go?
1: By the way, I saw the invite and it was tremendous with Seth Rogen. It's the invite, very very good. Olivia Wilde is it. Okay. So anyway, so. Now, what have you been eating recently?
5: Well, that was it. Recently, it was Pop-Tarts.
3: This middle of the night stuff.
5: Yeah. Okay. Yeah. Hershey Kisses, Pirate's Booty, you know, bread. Bread.
1: Just bread. Bread. Just bread. White bread.
5: Just white bread. Wheat. No. Wheat bread.
1: Wheat bread. Oh, wow. Thank goodness.
3: What flavor Pop-Tart?
5: So there's two types in the house. One, s'mores and cinnamon sugar.
1: Why don't you guys just not have Pop-Tarts in there?
5: I think that's a great idea.
3: Big fan of the cinnamon toast crunch.
4: That's a good point.
3: A
1: good move.
3: Pop-Tart.
1: That could be, even while you waited for the doctor's appointment, is not load your house up with this.
5: Yeah. I've actually talked to Britt about that.
1: Yeah.
5: Maybe we should.
1: You don't
5: toss
1: like
5: those.
1: Need to have Pop-Tarts
5: no,
1: and
5: we
1: cereal
5: don't.
1: In the house.
5: We don't.
1: Now, I know you have little kids, but they're not required by law to have. You're not going to get child services on you if you don't have cinnamon toast crunch in the house. I have nothing against the kids eating it, but if you're in the middle of the night getting up and this is the
5: and
1: problem.
5: And then I eat all the Cinnamon Toast Crunch and then they're sad in the morning, then I'm a bad parent.
1: And if you recall, Brittany's only concern was that he had ate all the Cinnamon Toast Crunch.
4: Which she yes, wanted for that herself. Was a bit odd. I remember she that. For herself.
3: So well, are you going to start wearing the fart monitor today then?
5: Yeah, I can. Yeah.
3: Okay.
1: And so remember, you have to take a pictures of all the food. And for the guy, this is not us. This is for the guy. I don't even know what we're going to do with him. I'm not even sure what we're going to do with all these results other than talk to the doctor about him. But you're going to wear this fart monitor for 3 days. And so if you do eat in the middle of the night, you're going to have to like get up and say, like, I ate this in the middle of the night. And
5: yeah, it's going to be like, you know, when Brittany comes down and she sees it all over the floor, she'll have to inform me on what was eaten.
3: Even the partial eaten.
1: Yeah. Okay, so what I need from you is this, if you would. The stuff that you eat in the middle of the night, everything that you eat is your business and the scientist's business, but the stuff you eat in the middle of the night, collect those, and then if we could put an Instagram post of just the food that you would eat, like all in one Instagram post, like just a picture of everything that you ate over the course of the middle of the night.
5: Okay.
1: That you don't recall eating.
5: Yeah.
1: All right.
5: Will do.
1: All right. So, Nick, you've studied the fart monitor. You've downloaded the app.
5: Yes, I have.
1: All right. Well, you can begin that today. And then
5: sweet.
1: You, 3 days from now, you'll be done with the fart monitor. And then who knows what goes on. We'll talk to the scientist. We'll get your results. We'll figure out what's wrong with you in your stomach. If there's something wrong everywhere else.
5: Yeah.
1: Your brain, your ticker, everything's got something going
5: on. I really
1: on.
5: Need to find a new PCP for sure. That should be priority number one.
3: Thank you.
1: Well, it's difficult. Thank you, Nicholas. Go back to your job. Currently an unpaid intern's doing. And we haven't missed a beat.
3: What did he say to you?
1: I don't know. Who cares? It's funny that you asked because, like, never occurred to me even to investigate what he said. It's like, I don't care.
3: CC said, yeah, I can come in a couple of days a week for free while I'm home for the summer. Good. Do Nick's job? Sure.
4: Yeah, no problem.
1: Nick's like, I'm calling in sick. We're like, sure, there's an unpaid intern here. All right, very good. We will be back. Believe me, Nick, we can't depend on unpaid interns. She's got to go. She's got a life. She's got to go back to school. You're fine, at least in the fall. All right, we'll be back in just a moment. Jason Schwartz.
3: Laid off every summer.
1: He has to take a sabbatical.
3: Unpaid, untrained help in here doing his job.
1: No, Nick does a lot of good things.
3: He does.
1: He hits his digital goals, there's no question. He does great videos and everything else. All right, so Jason Schwartz is going to join us in just a moment. He has an article about John Henry. We'll talk about that. Coming right up.
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0: Hey, we're Dutcher and Hardy. Jason Schwartz is a freelance journalist whose writing has been featured in the New York Times, the Boston Globe, The Ringer, and others. Jason's got an article out about what's going on with John Henry and exactly why he's not talking to the media and hasn't talked to the media for years. Jason, hello, sir.
1: Hey, good morning, guys. How you doing?
0: Appreciate you joining us. Interesting article. So, first of all, you had done stuff about John Henry before, right? You had at least his email address.
1: Yeah, no, I've been sitting on that for a while, waiting for the right minute to pull it out. But yeah, you know, when John Henry bought the Globe, it was about 2014. I wrote a big long story about him for Boston Magazine, and we had a long email back and forth exchange then.
2: Okay, so when you, I guess, first thought to ask him this, was it as simple as asking him, like, straight up, why don't you talk to the media anymore? Because he has for a time, but as you know, kind of state early on, it's been, what, 6 years since he's had any, like...
3: Before COVID.
2: Yeah, about, like, pre-COVID, you know, real media availability. So did you just ask him flat out, like, hey, I'm just going to take this as a matter of fact. You don't talk to the media anymore. Why not?
1: Yeah, you know, it hasn't been since the Mookie Betts trade, I think. And what's interesting about it is he used to sort of mix it up. He used to go on, you know, he used to just show up at the Felger and Mazz studio sometimes and go on the air. But he obviously hasn't in a long time. And, you know, the thing that's always seemed strange to me is he literally owns a newspaper. He pays a lot of reporters a lot of money, some of whom, not a lot of money, they're reporters. But he pays reporters money, some of whom literally cover the Red Sox. So he believes enough in journalism to do that, but clearly doesn't want to engage in that process of actually talking to reporters. So, yeah, it was pretty much as simple as I emailed him and said, hey, like, you know, clearly you believe in journalism, but why won't you talk to the press?
0: Yeah, so talk about him buying the Boston Globe a little bit, because it's an interesting story. So when the Globe is being sold, there's a bunch of people coming in that want to buy it, and basically they're going to just tear it apart and, you know, and cheapen things down. You see, like, the Detroit Free Press is basically, I don't think they do a daily paper anymore. It's just,
3: they blew out the Times Sports Department. Yeah. It's happened a lot.
0: Well, they moved it to the Athletic, so let's not, that was nonsense, but in my opinion. But Henry was the one guy that came in, and he was buying the Globe, and his intention wasn't to, like, basically take it down to the Bolts. Talk a little bit about why he said he did that.
1: Yeah, and you know, I think a good comparison is you look at the Herald now, being much less robust than it used to be after it got bought up by private equity, and they've gone about cutting and doing all the things there. But, you know, it's easy to forget now, but when he bought the Globe more than 10 years ago, the paper was in a really bad way. The New York Times Company owned it, and they were literally threatening to shut it down unless the Globe unions gave up some savings. And a lot of the guys coming in who wanted to buy the paper, you know, were sort of more equity-type groups that wanted, you know, they had that real estate over on Morrissey Boulevard that groups saw as valuable. And basically just sort of wanted, some of them just sort of wanted that to make money off that and, you know, whatever with the paper we'll cut, we'll, you know. Yeah, exactly.
0: We were right next to that building. Certainly didn't do anything while we were there. Go ahead. I'm sorry. Go ahead.
1: Yeah, a beautiful spot.
0: Yeah, it's great. That's a great area. Easy to get to.
1: The traffic couldn't be beat.
0: Yeah.
1: But, you know, John Henry actually, you know, cared about the actual product. He sort of saw it as a legacy piece at the time. You know, like, I think he thought, you know, here I am, here, the savior of Boston, the savior of the Boston Red Sox. I'm going to come in and save one of the city's other great institutions. And, you know, he put his money where his mouth is. He put the money down and he came in and did it.
0: Okay, so this gets to why I've always thought he doesn't talk to the media. And you have him basically saying it in the article. And you mentioned him going into Felger and Mazz. He came into Felger and Mazz, and this was a long time ago, because this was before this station was number one. This kind of like was one of the things that legitimized the station. So this is 2009, 2010 when he came in. And he came in because they were crapping on him, which is, you know, sports radio. But remember, 2010, you can't say that there was this long drought of like horrible baseball. Like, and he said this, you write, in May, Henry accepted a Lifetime Achievement Award from the Sports Business Journal, standing before a well-dressed crowd at the Marriott Marquis in New York. He said, when I arrived in Boston 25 years ago, I was told, if you win the World Series in Boston, you'll never have to buy another drink in this town. It doesn't actually work that way. My contention has always been, he probably, as would anyone, thought, if I come in and I buy the Red Sox and we win one World Series, let alone four, like, I'll be a hero. Everyone will love me. And it seems like no matter how many World Series they won, people still hated them and crapped all over them. So he's probably thinking, why should I even bother talking to you guys anymore? No matter what I do, it's just going to be construed as negative. What are your thoughts, Mr. Jason Schwartz?
1: You know, I think you're right on that. The word he used in our exchange was unproductive. And I think he sort of had this sense that he's damned if he does and damned if he doesn't. That said, I think he's a guy who's never been the most comfortable expressing himself, you know, verbally in front of people. When I did my story with him on the Globe a while back, he preferred email. And sure. I think that's just sort of a medium where he feels more comfortable because he can sit and think it out and, you know, edit.
0: He thinks analytically.
1: On there.
0: The reason he's rich is the way that he thinks, which is very analytically. He doesn't have a charismatic personality. He is, you know, measured in his speech. He's awkward. He's an awkward guy. Yeah, that all plays into it, you know. But I think probably as an awkward guy, you buy something like the Red Sox, you bring it to success, and all of a sudden maybe being awkward's not so awkward anymore, if you know what I'm saying. I think even that plays into it. He doesn't like really talking to people. Nothing easier than talking to people that love you. And also, Jason, why do people like John conveniently forget that they've crapped on John Henry this long and think it's just a recent thing?
3: That's a separate argument, Jason. Go ahead.
0: Well, I think it's kind of a Red Sox thing, is that people go, why doesn't he talk to the media? And you go, well, you guys have all been
3: crapping all over him. Look, if you really want to get into this, he was speaking to the media just fine when they were winning championships. Now that things have turned negative, he has decided not to.
0: But it wasn't always positive when they were winning championships. Still, people still crapped on him more than they crapped on anyone else.
3: Still talked to the media. Anyway, Jason, the question was directed at you.
1: Well, the question of why John thinks the way he does. I think it's fair to say that part of the job when you own a team is talking to the media. It's taking the hits even when they are or are not warranted. I think sort of about Chisholm the other week, sort of sitting up there and just taking it, like, you know, in the Celtics press conference, like somebody just like shot his puppy or something. But you know, he came out on the other side of it and I think was probably better for it. They just sort of sat up there and took it. And a lot of times I think that's just sort of what fans want is for, you know, the owner, whoever it is, to sort of take their hits and we all move on. And I wonder, you know, by John Henry avoiding that, if he doesn't make the problem worse for himself.
3: In your dealings with him, do you get the sense that this is going to be the way he feels about speaking to the media for the rest of the time he owns a team, or is there room for a change?
1: You know, he didn't say that. If I were a betting man, I'd say this is probably what it's going to be. It's been 6 years now. You know, I don't know why he would change. Maybe if the Red Sox never lose a game for the rest of the season, he'll come out and do it. But no, I think this is his MO now. He said to me that, you know, the Red Sox have a baseball chief, they have a president, they have a chairman, and those are going to be the people who come out and speak for the team.
0: Do you think if they were to win a World Series while he still owns the team that he would participate like in a parade?
1: I mean, everyone loves a parade. He's been on all the parades so far. I have to imagine he'd be out there. I don't know if he'd have a reporter on his float, but or on his duck boat, but I have to imagine he'd do that.
0: Do you think he'd speak?
1: That's a good question.
0: See,
1: you know,
0: this is no where it's gotten. So, like, if you say the guy has an obligation to talk to the media, that might be true. But I'm even wondering if they won a World Series. Maybe he's on the float. It doesn't really matter. It's not the point.
2: No,
0: the, if
2: but
0: they get on stage, does the guy even talk after they won a World
2: Series?
0: But
2: that's kind of the point. It's like if, you know, his explanation of having all these people in place that kind of do the talking, it's unproductive for me to talk. Well, if that's going to be your answer in these times when you're making all these trades that are unpopular and things may not be going well, you can't exactly then just show up and talk to the media.
3: I would respect him a lot more if he didn't.
2: Yeah, that's, yeah.
0: But the point is, I don't think he would, but Jason would know more. But at least it's up in the air, and how many owners can you say that about?
1: Yeah, I mean, I think most owners at some point do talk to the media. You know, it's impossible to know if he'll change his mind. It's impossible to know what, you know, the circumstances would be that would make him change his mind. But, you know, I think safe to say right now he's not going to be showing up to Felger and Maz this afternoon.
0: Yeah, that's well, that would be very nice. It was quite a coup for the radio station when he did. All right, read this on FanGraphs. Jason Schwartz, anything else that you would like to promote while you have the chance?
1: No. Please go to FanGraphs, read that. Follow me at Jason Schwartz on Twitter. And I appreciate you guys having me on.
2: You must have a podcast.
3: Everyone else does.
0: Yeah, you got to have a podcast, right?
1: You know, that's my big mistake. I'm waiting for the podcast thing to pass until I can catch the next thing.
0: Yeah,
2: so, okay. Bless you. Thank you.
0: You see, I think you have a couple months to still get in early on the podcast thing, so, before the market saturated. All right. Thank you, Jason. We appreciate it.
1: All right. Thanks, guys.
0: All right. I appreciate it. There you go. Jason Schwartz. Look, I think I'm the only person on the planet that doesn't blame John Henry. I would be really bitter towards Boston, and I would just go, fine, I'm just going to make money off this thing, and I'm not talking to you, because if I talk to you when we're winning, you hate me, and if I talk to you when we're losing, you hate me, and I can't win. I don't like talking to people anyway, and this is the way it's going to go. I'd also sell the team, probably, because I was generating zero enjoyment out of it, and if I'm someone with money is just a conversation, it's not... It kind of theoretically exists
3: on this aspect of the argument. He's going to hang on to this as long as he continues to make money. The value of the team is not going down.
0: No, I know, and I know on a line item sheet and in part of like private equity and all these things that it's very profitable, and I understand all of that. It's just that
3: paid less than half $1 billion.
0: Okay, I know, John. Again, but if it's not bringing him any enjoyment, he doesn't. I guess he's got to answer to other people, but I wouldn't answer to anyone. I'd dump it. He dumped the Penguins, right?
3: Yes.
0: Yeah, so I mean, I dumped this. It's not bringing me any joy. Why would you do anything that didn't bring you joy at this point? Who are you making money for? You're never going to lose any. Nothing matters with money to you anymore. It's all just a game at this point. All right, we'll be right back. Here are the headlines.
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3: The Red Sox juggernaut continues. They won their 13th straight game yesterday. They swept Tampa Bay 6-1 at Fenway Park. The Baltimore Orioles are in town tonight. They have won 7 straight. Spain won the World Cup yesterday. They beat Argentina 1-0 at MetLife Stadium. Forward Ferran Torres snapped a scoreless tie in the first minute of the second overtime period to win it. And Ryan Day of New Zealand made an 11-foot birdie putt on the final hole. He won his first ever Open Championship yesterday by one shot over Cameron Young. 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

0: know. I know. I know. No, you don't know.
1: Everyone agrees that I'm the only one who's not wrong.
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1: We are Tutcher and Hardy. Big party going up on Friday at the Memoir, the club called Memoir in the Encore Casino. It's from 8 to 10 o'clock. It's celebrating Nick and Adolfo's 40th birthdays. I got a panic text from Adolfo saying they don't have a hotel room for me. Yes, they have hotels. It's not my responsibility, Adolfo. Move your interest to other places. It's the station is handling all this. Jeffrey Glassman, injury lawyers are all part of.
3: What didn't they have at his hotel?
1: He was afraid he didn't have a hotel room.
3: Oh, okay.
1: Because I guess he hasn't been told these arrangements, but what does he care? He'll have a hotel.
3: Yeah.
4: I'm wondering how you're feeling about this. Usually he leans completely on you to set his social agenda like this, and this is the one time you're free of it.
1: Yeah, I'm happy about it. I've as I've grown older, I've realized that there is boundaries, and the boundary here is that this is not my responsibility. This party is a good idea. I'm more than happy to do it, but it wasn't something that I, you know, wrote a prospectus on and wanted to get passed by management. I mean, it sort of just all happened. A lot of it when I wasn't even here. So I didn't really enjoy the idea of coming back and then all of a sudden, like, hey, we're having this party. Come fly it off of win. Mm-hmm. And it's like, whoa, this isn't like my 40th birthday party. My 40th birthday party where I had, you know, rented out a place and my ex-wife and I had a dual 40th birthdays. That was my responsibility. Mm-hmm. This is just my responsibility is my role in the entertainment we're providing the crowd, which isn't going to be a ton. That wasn't a fart. That was my sandal. I'm just telling you, because it would have been glorious if it was a fart, and I would have taken full responsibility.
3: You had a Hershey's Kiss stuck in there?
4: Yeah,
1: still don't get why
4: that's
1: Hershey's.
4: That's remarkable.
1: I mean, you can see Nick while he's still around, I guess, if he can make it till Friday.
3: Yeah.
1: I mean, Nick is dropping Hershey Kisses in his sandal. You're giving me the evil eye. All right, Nicholas. I don't know your facial expressions.
5: I'm not giving you
1: I think you're half of it sagging at this point. Your face. Do you smell burnt toast? Nick is a guy that's had numerous strokes and has a heart valve, and he couldn't be bothered going to the
3: shoving
1: doctor.
3: Shoving that foot in that sandal and then stomping on the accelerator of the Subaru. What a vision.
4: He's got an actual ticker.
3: What an image.
4: Yeah.
1: I do care about Nick, and I'm actually trying to shame him into going to the doctor. This is my strategy now, is I'm going to shame him.
4: Well, first he needs to get a primary care physician within 40 miles of his house.
1: Don't make video for the, you don't have to make any videos today. Just go get yourself a doctor. Make that what you do today. I understand you have little kids, but you could find a doctor. You do have health insurance. I know that. I know that you do have it, either through the station or through your wife.
6: Through my wife.
1: Yeah, hopefully. You're better off. Believe me. But your wife has good health insurance, I'm sure.
6: She does, yes.
1: Blue Cross?
6: Yes.
1: Oh, boy.
3: Oof.
1: There's no excuse, Nicholas. You got Blue Cross.
6: I know.
1: You can write your own ticket with that thing.
6: I know.
1: You're going to be in and out for free, especially with everything that's wrong with you. All right, anyway. Well, Nick is still around. Come see him at Memoir at the Encore Casino. And, you know, he's going to be asked to perform, but nothing too strenuous.
3: Do you know what you're going to do, Nick?
1: Yeah, do you know what song you're going to do?
6: I have an idea. I'll let you guys know.
1: You don't even have to let us know. Whoever's playing the song while you're up there, which we should probably figure out.
3: Mm-hmm.
1: But we're going to have like a whole like little video montage. We're going to have, it's going to be a trip down memory lane a little bit.
6: I've started working on that. It's pretty funny.
1: It's funny. He's finding a video and audio of me yelling at him throughout the year.
4: Well, that's the one thing that's been constant.
1: I came in the room to ask Ryan a question earlier in the show, and Nick's like, I found something from the chili pot or wing bowl or something of you yelling at me. And so we haven't had a party like this in a long time, at least a decade. This is not a Wilbur show, and it's free. It's free.
4: Get her out of there!
5: Yeah, Nick, well,
1: that
5: I can still see her.
1: Completely justified, but I don't have any shame of that at
4: no,
1: all.
4: No, Nick!
1: That was done with sober mind and full resolve.
5: That was a year ago, right? That was a year ago.
1: Could have happened yesterday. Could have happened 5 minutes ago. I don't have any problem, and I do it again. I have zero regrets with that. Zero regrets at yelling at him like that.
4: I can't help that. You can see her.
1: I'm sure there's a lot of stuff that if I watched it now, I'd feel like a total dick for yelling at Nick. I'm sure there's 99% of the times I yelled at Nick, most of them were probably done for comedic purposes. But if they weren't, and even if they were, I'd probably feel like a little bit like, at least a little like a dick. That, no. No, nothing. No. In fact, that's I like happy Nick, vibrant, happy, woo! Alive Nick. So, but
4: come on, girl.
1: You know, like there's probably stuff from these parties that, like, when he shows it, I don't even want to see it. Like, I'm like, like, you know, we were pretty wild. I'm not going like woo, like, you know, devil horns, but we were, as radio shows go, you know, fairly intoxicated a lot in 2006, 2007. It was, we drank on the air.
3: Yeah.
1: I mean, we drank on the air and then we got pissed, or at least I got pissed when they told us we couldn't drink on the air anymore. I mean, we were drinking. And it's funny, they asked me, they're like, the management asked me, they go, do you think Crash is an alcoholic? And I'm like, yeah, put the focus on him. This is before I was considered the problem.
3: It absolutely. Was very, he's the problem. Yeah.
1: Well, I was younger. So it was younger than him. So, you know, you always surround yourself with people that that are more of an issue than you are is a good strategy while you're younger. No one questioned me back then, at least to my face. That was Crash.
3: Well, it's because question. There was no question.
1: That's right. Well, they asked about Crash. I think if you put me in Crash, our lifestyles at that point, you're going at Crash.
3: Crash was the more obvious about it.
1: Well, Crash lost a job in Atlanta for, you can Google it, for a very irresponsible reason. He didn't do anything bad, but it was bad. It was, you could see where management was coming from. All right, we'll be back in just a moment, and the World Cup, and I actually saw the halftime show. It was 27 minutes, apparently.
5: Oh, yeah.
1: Okay. We'll can talk a little bit about that and everything else with the World Cup coming right up.
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10: 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He looks a little bit different. That's right. 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

0: Fenway Park, Sonny Gray, six strong innings for his 12th win. Wilson Contreras, a two-run homer. Sox open up a three-game series with Baltimore at Fenway Park tonight. Spain got a goal from Ferran Torres in the second overtime period. They beat Argentina 1-0 in the World Cup final yesterday in New Jersey. Argentina did not have a shot on goal in this match. Kylian Mbappe of France was awarded the Golden Boot for being the top goal scorer in the tournament. At the Open Championship, New Zealand's Ryan Fox birdied 18. He beat Cameron Young by one shot for the victory. Young fired a final round of 6-under-64 and came up just short. And with Patriots training camp coming up at the end of the week, former second-round draft pick Juwan Williams has rejoined the team apparently as an assistant coach as part of the Bill Walsh Diversity Coaching Fellowship in the league. 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
4: Is this Soundgarden?
5: Yep.
4: I'm listening to, Kim Thiel?
5: Thiel.
4: I'm listening to Kim Thiel's book. You know, he doesn't say his own name a lot, but I'm listening to his book. They were very unsure as Chris Cornell moving from drums to singer. They were very on the fence about it.
5: Did they not hear him sing beforehand?
4: He didn't sing like this. Like, I guess it took him, you can imagine why. You know, he didn't have a lot of confidence. It's funny that he didn't have a lot of confidence. Like, this real good-looking guy, you know, Kim describes him as good-looking, like, a bunch of times, and that's part of the reason, like, people were interested in them. And I had met Chris Cornell, obviously you have too, like, a bunch of times, and he was really, really nice.
5: Yeah.
4: But it's just interesting that someone that talented, because he really is a super talented singer, and that good looking could be that unsure of themselves in person, like, right? Like, even when he was famous, I guess he was obviously, he had a lot of insecurities, and you think that people, talented, good looking people, would have it made, like me.
5: Why should
4: we hurt too?
5: I was gonna say, like, doesn't that make you think, maybe I shouldn't even leave the house? If Chris Cornell was lacking confidence, why do I feel confident doing anything?
4: Yeah. It actually makes me like him a lot more, and it, because I think that it's a very good personality trait when you, and for the world, when you have some sort of, you know, self-awareness and some sort of uncertainty of your place in the world. I think that makes people generally behave in a better fashion when you're not so sure that everything you're doing is the greatest thing in the world, and you are open to being told that you're wrong and listening. You may disagree, but there, people are going to be right, you know, at least half the time when they tell you that you're making a mistake, or you could be doing something better or in a different way. But I don't know. It seems that a lot of successful people have that. And some people that aren't successful very long don't. All right. The World Cup. I watched. I was a big loser. My son was in Atlanta. My daughter was at the mall. I was home during the second half. So I sat down and I said, I'm going to be part of history.
5: So much TV yesterday. I started with the British Open. And that lasted until the early afternoon. I'm like, huh, got about an hour here before the World Cup starts. Might as well just stay put.
0: I have taken a smooth 8 hours.
4: I have such a problem doing that. Like, I just, like, get, when I'm by myself, I'm just like, and no one's in the house. I mean, even if someone's in the house, I'm like, and it's not like I'm doing anything good or productive. I just, like, and if it's football, I don't. But if it's anything else but football, I don't know what it is.
5: See, I'm the opposite. If people are home, I'm more inclined to like be antsy and like move.

0: moving around and stuff. But my house was empty yesterday. And I thought, this is great. And dog was next to me on the couch for the entirety of the open. Like, she didn't move. Really? I'm like, this is great.
1: Dog sat still the entire time.
0: Well, she was watching.
1: Huh.
0: She likes to fescue.
1: I see.
2: That's the thing, is maybe because my dog is such an unrelenting spaz that it creates an air of anxiety around me when he just sits there staring at me.
1: Yeah.
2: Not sits there, stands there, just staring at me.
0: Hey, mister,
1: over here.
2: It's like, or he'll be holding something in his mouth, just like, play, play, play, play, all the time play. But Fred, do you walk him? Oh, yeah. Twice a day, at least a mile each time. Show you my pedometer. Not 20,000 steps like our friend. That's why I'm so fascinated with Forsberg's 20,000 steps.
1: I know.
2: He as much as I walk, I'll walk that dog, run at the gym, and I'll have 12,000 steps, and I'll be like, my gams are like killing me at that point. He's around my age. 20,000 steps. I don't even forget it. We're getting past the point. But I did actually, I saw the second half of the World Cup, and I saw the extra time, but I did see the halftime. I got in on the halftime. Now,
0: Now, do you want to start there, or do you want to start with the pregame with what Tom Cruise had to say?
2: Oh, the pregame was Tom Cruise. Okay, because I was going to say I didn't see Tom Cruise as part of the halftime, but apparently Tom Cruise is promoting something, and he was involved with the pregame. Did you see this, Hardy?
0: I did not.
2: Okay, so we're experiencing this for the first time. Tom Cruise, who does his own stunts, so that shows he's super talented, got up there and started speaking.
3: More than 30 days ago, 48 nations began a journey. They crossed oceans. They crossed borders. They crossed cultures. And together, they showed us why this game belongs to the world.
2: Do you think at a certain point, like now, he's like, this isn't going over? This is way too long. I have like another minute and a half, and I'm losing everyone.
0: I saw the first clip. It was 21 seconds. I'm like, oh, that's good. They did that right. They kept it short. Oh, no, that's just a clip of this thing.
2: Yeah.
0: It goes on.
3: From three countries across them and from every corner of the globe.
0: What?
2: Three countries or three continents?
1: Three countries. The Mexico, the United States, and Canada all co-hosted this thing.
2: Thank you, Jonathan, for stepping in and being the voice of knowledge. That is probably what he meant. Absolutely. Three countries. Finally, Mexico, Canada. Canada, our enemy now. We do not like Canada.
1: Right. Well, our president tried to annex it at one point, that might be the problem.
2: No, he didn't.
0: That rubbed them the wrong way, the big babies.
3: We have witnessed greatness, and we have shared in moments of joy, moments of hope, moments we will all never forget.
2: I have a feeling I'll forget all of them. There's not one thing from this I'll remember. Everyone hated Alexi Lalas. That's what I'll remember.
1: That was unanimous by everybody, including the people sitting next to him.
0: I was thinking about that yesterday. Like, how long am I going to remember that Ryan Fox won the Open Champion? And I love golf, right? Like, oh, I'm going to forget about that in a month. I will remember nothing from this World Cup. Not a thing. Maybe the Scottish people being here, and that's it.
2: Well, being in broadcasting, albeit at a much lower level, I am interested in what the meetings were like at Fox behind Alexi Lalas's back and to his face about, I wonder if they went, you know, negative attention is attention and all we want is attention, like keep it up. Or if they were like, wow, everyone really hates this guy. We should probably tell him to like quiet down a little bit or maybe change his tone.
1: You saw as the tournament went on, it was more Thierry Henry and Zlatan. The two of them were first and foremost, and not a lot of Alexi Lalas as things went longer.
2: And I would guess that English is neither of those two's primary language, that it wasn't the first language that they learned.
1: Correct.
2: So you would think that the guy who spoke English, it was a native English speaker, would be, and played soccer, would be the better broadcaster, but he was told to shut up in favor of the two guys that did not grow up speaking English in their homes.
1: Sad part was he was probably there because he was this country's most
2: that's exactly why he was there.
1: Yeah, yeah, yeah. And yet at the end of it, it wasn't necessary. That's right. How bad it was.
2: So they must have told him, like, hey, dude, like, you got to quiet down. Like, you got to not talk really that much, which has got to be tough when you're doing these broadcasts that tens of millions of people are watching.
0: It's my job to talk. What are you talking about? I am not supposed to talk.
2: But, I mean, let's face it. You're a soccer broadcaster. You don't have a big audience very often, but the World Cup, I mean, the final, the semifinal, I mean, tens of millions of people are watching this thing, and they're loading you up in all the pregame before the your broadcast with shut up. That's got to be tough.
3: Football is a language spoken without words, a force that unites people.
2: But if you cover your mouth, you're going to get yellow card.
3: That turned strangers into friends.
2: All right. Suffice it to say, it was boring. And so he talks on and on. He talks for another minute. And then they play the game, and this is Spain's doing very well, but they're not scoring. And here we go to halftime.
0: So, first of all, a couple of Netflix stars bring out
2: the Biebs.
0: The Biebs here.
4: Coach, I got to say, the first half of halftime knocked my darn socks off.
5: Spectacular, baby.
4: I mean, how the heck is anyone going to be able to follow all that?
5: Going to be tough.
4: Yep. Yeah, you know what I think we need? We need some heart. You know, someone that has some soul. You know, someone who can bring the love. Who? You think of what I'm thinking?
5: One step ahead of you, coach.
4: You always are. All right, young man, let's go. It's your big shot. Okay. Now listen to me. Go out there. Don't be nervous. Nobody's watching. All right? Make us proud.
2: Okay, I can see why that's a hit show. And I'm glad that
0: I can see why you need to watch more than two episodes.
2: I can see why I've avoided it like the plague. Feel-good comedies are often really funny. John loves it, which is also a big red flag. He won't watch I Think You Should Leave, which has become part of the vernacular of the show, but yet he can't get his eyes off Ted Lasso. Look,
1: season four next month.
2: It looked like they were at a green screen, but then he was there. So I don't know if they did that live on the field in front of that audience. Congratulations to the two of them because they got through it flawlessly. Look, what are they going to say? What are they going to do? Something funny? You can't do that. And then I couldn't tell if Justin Bieber was really playing in there. Did you see this?
1: Yes.
2: Like the didn't it look like a green screen?
1: It
2: looked
1: a little odd the way they framed him.
2: Yes,
1: I know what you're talking about.
2: Okay, so
1: but having looked at it, I thought it was live.
2: Okay, so the Korean kids that sang BTS, right?
1: Yeah, I think that's right.
2: First K-pop. Of all, I didn't know that they did that song. I didn't know who sang the song, but I of course have heard that song. That to me was interesting. Because I was like, I've never seen this before. This is obviously this like sensation. These guys are probably, what are there, six of them, five of them? Look, if they're Backstreet Boy in it, then there's five. If they're, NSYNC in it, then there's five. But they might have thrown in another guy to be different. You know, if you're Boyz II Men in it, you're four. Yeah?
1: Three.
2: Four!
1: Well, It's three moving forward. The older guy, the Bates guy,
2: but back problems. Why would you bring that up? So anyway, four. Even Nick's looking at you like you got five heads. But so
0: boys in the South Korean pop group BTS.
2: Wow. So I had never seen them perform before. So I was like, oh, this is interesting because they like look odd and very boyish and almost asexual. And I've heard this song a million times. It's not even a bad song. It's a good pop song. Like, whatever. I'm not going to go buy the album. But my daughter doesn't listen to it. My son doesn't listen to it. So what do I know? But I'd never seen them perform before. So that did catch my attention. And then Bieber comes out, and Justin Bieber's a star. It's not very good. But he plays acoustic guitar and he sings. Listen, for the fact that he's still alive and performing is a credit to him with all the trauma he probably went through as a kid. And that family of his. So then it goes on, and then out comes a lady, and I'm like, she's not singing, A. And then B, is that Shakira? And if so, why? Now, I assume Shakira is still like a massive star in South America or something, because not a lot of Shakira on my radar. And you say, old man. No. Shakira was an artist.
0: Last time I saw Shakira was at the Super Bowl halftime show. Was that how many years ago?
2: Well, I remember the Shakira one. That was the best one. That was right after Up With People. She performed with Shakira was on the halftime
1: look that
2: show
1: up.
2: The
0: Super Bowl? Super Bowl halftime.
2: When?
0: Shakira.
2: Well, it wasn't her carrying it. Was it entirely
1: no
2: her?
1: No, no way.
2: She must have come out with someone like the Beach Boys or something.
0: 2020, she co-headlined the show with Jennifer Lopez.
1: Okay. Okay.
0: Shakira and J-Lo.
2: So I take it. So I will chalk that up to Shakira is a big star somewhere else. But she's still youngster. Now bring it like you. And then there was a guy with her that was had a microphone that wasn't on that appeared to not enjoy dancing as much. But in fairness to them, there they go. And then from Shakira, you go, it hasn't been long enough. There needs to be more. And from there, is that when it went to the weird thing that was apparently Coldplay, but I didn't see Coldplay?
0: Oh, I don't know. I had kind of
1: I had given
0: out.
1: Up by then.
2: Okay,
1: because
2: I believe the next thing that happened was.
0: Are you talking about the Muppets?
1: Oh, that's right. Yeah, that was before. That was before Shakira.
2: So, that was just dumb. But congratulations again to the Seven Nation Army for being out there. But then they went to this thing with kids that weren't singing. And I went, fine, like, it's kids, and it's, like, about unity, and I understand why they're doing it, and it's, like, nice, here are kids. You know, I'm sure that everyone that's interested in the game wants this all over with, but I don't care about any of it. So, good for the kids. But then I heard it was some kind of Coldplay thing, but all I saw was Jason Sudeikis jumping up and down in the background. They asked him to participate. Everyone that had performed had to get into this scrum. And I thought,
1: except for Madonna, who was there at the beginning and then disappeared.
2: Oh, she passed away. I don't know if you heard.
1: I mean,
2: you could tell when she stood up there.
1: She lip synced for about 5 minutes. Thank you. Thanks for the millions of dollars. I'll see you later.
2: Yeah, it's kind of unfair to her, but age has especially hit her hard as someone that we all pleasure ourselves to. That's a bit of a tough pill to swallow.
1: She's 70 now?
0: Yeah. It was
1: something like that.
0: Coldplay.
2: She's 19 years older than me.
1: I don't know. I'm guessing.
2: I'm guessing she's 67. Right. So or 69.
0: The fold is to performers. We already mentioned the Biebs and BTS. As Shakira, who is there along with conductor Gustavo Dudamel.
2: No, yeah, he was conducting a bunch of stuff and the kids and everything else. Yeah.
0: From Africa, Burna Boy. The Afrobeat superstar who duetted with Shakira on this year's official World Cup song.
2: He didn't look overly comfortable with the dancing.
0: Chris Martin and Coldplay.
2: Yeah, but I didn't see that. And I watched it.
0: Did you see from Australia the Iraq-born singer Emmanuel Kelly?
2: He didn't do much if he did anything.
0: Kermit and Miss Piggy.
2: I saw that.
0: The viral dance troupe Ghetto Kids.
2: Oh, yeah, of course. I've been following them on Instagram for years.
0: And the children were from Staten Island's PS22 Chorus.
2: Right.
0: They closed out the show with Chris Martin.
2: Yeah, where was he?
1: I didn't see him.
2: I didn't see him at all. I wonder if anyone got caught cheating during that on the big screen. I wonder if they were frantically scanning the crowd for someone holding a woman from behind. And then it being kind of unfairly raked over the coals for it. In retrospect, maybe it wasn't that anyone's business.
0: What'd you think of Madonna?
2: I thought it was good that her voice is still holding up with this very current song that was from when David Letterman still had a show at 12:30.
0: It's good.
2: Look, it's unfair and we all age, but Madonna's aging is especially brutal because there are women like Rita Moreno who aged and then they age and they look older, but they're still quite attractive.
0: Yeah, there's nothing graceful about what Madonna's doing.
2: No, it almost seems like Halloweenish what's going on with her. Like she hasn't just, this isn't like, oh, look at this woman daring to be old, right? Like that's not what I'm saying. It's just the way that she's kind of adjusted to being old and try to combat it is all combusting in front of us. And she was at a Super Bowl that we were at. She was the halftime performer. And this couldn't have been that long ago. And she looked fine.
1: Yeah, she's 67.
2: Okay, so when we saw her, she was probably in her late 50s, certainly. Yep. And so she was in her late 50s, and she looked good. I mean, she looked good. I don't know what's happened since then.
0: Proof of the Coldplay performance.
2: I mean, you can definitely hear that Coldplay sound really kicking you in the ass, really lifting you up. I'm surprised that they could keep the crowd under control during that, that the pit didn't break out.
0: Well, they're lucky that people made it in by halftime from what it sounds like. Now, some people said there wasn't much issue at security. Other people who had been credentialed for the match and had been to matches there at MetLife beforehand were turned away because the president was at this one. In terms of boos go, that's...
1: It's not nearly what I was led to believe.
0: No, that's...
2: Oh, that's a pretty severe boo, but I mean, what did you think was going to happen? I mean, you got the president at the World Cup.
0: But because of the security, some fans obviously had to wait for hours, and other credentialed people were turned away. They're saying, no, this doesn't work anymore. The bad scan. You got to go back to the other line or the other side of the stadium. Right. You're in the wrong
2: place. But he had to be there because he got the guy cleared to play after he wasn't supposed to, so they could lose embarrassingly. Yes.
1: Did you see the get-in price for this,
2: yeah,
1: for this thing? It was $10,000.
2: Mm-hmm.
1: Get in price, worst seat, $10,000 for one seat until late on Saturday night, and then Sunday morning it dropped to $6,000,
2: which is of course the way I've been telling everyone to buy tickets for quite some time now. And that's why when they showed upset children like by the front of the but close to the field, I went, you have nothing to be upset about. You're sitting in a $50,000 seat. Or your dad works for a corporation that found it, him worthy, or works with a corporation that found it worthy to give him those tickets. They kept trying to make you feel bad by showing like sad Argentinian kids. But I'm like, these kids are in a $50,000 seat. No. Get over a soccer loss here. The world is lined up quite nicely for them. All right. Well, there you go. I got to say, congratulations to BTS. I found them to be interesting, certainly. I finally got to see what all the hubbub was about, and it's quite odd. It's manufactured, I would assume, for like not like 10-year-old kids, right? Because it's like this sexless kind of like almost animatronic.
1: Mm-hmm. Yeah.
2: Like a real, it's real interesting. I got to tell you, it's pretty interesting. I don't like they're not going for like girls that have gone through puberty, doesn't seem like it's, because there's nothing like sexual about it.
0: It's just gleaming pop perfection. Yeah, it's almost AI like
1: and anime, right.
0: It's so untouchable.
2: Yeah. Like they're, it's almost like this inhuman. It's not, there's, again, there's like nothing like sexy about
1: it. There's no facial movement, just the mouth is opening and closing.
2: Well, I mean, yeah, and they're dancing around in unison, which is nothing new, but it is, I did find it very interesting, and I had no idea that that was their song, so there you go. The 51-year-old at home was very impressed with BTS and everything else, including, I don't know, I still to this day have not seen Coldplay there. So I'm calling that all into question. I'm calling them frauds and liars. We'll be back in just a moment.
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2: 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Mitch said, what's up with John? He's not wearing a hat today, and it's disturbing. I noticed that, too. Mm. It's like a cockatoo who's lost his feathers. He's trying to reverse jinx the Sox winning streak by not wearing his Red Sox hat.
0: Ooh.
2: Too late, bird brain. You can't stop the Sox train. That's Mitch in New Bedford, which is a bit of a tongue twister.
0: Didn't you have a hat with you earlier?
1: No.
0: So just no hat. You said
1: just no. Forgot it. It's I know exactly where it is. It's right on the table next to the door that heads out to the garage. I know exactly where it is. I just left it at home.
0: Huh.
1: That's it. Red Sox hat too.
0: The email I got on Friday, but just came out of nowhere, sent to you too, Fred. Hey guys, I was driving, catching up on your podcast for the week, and I think I got the ending to the MASH song. Now this is the John Wallach.
1: Mm.
0: Thuppet song.
1: Mm-hmm.
0: He said, I had to pull over to write it down before I forgot. So let's just listen to the ending. I have it here.
2: Oh, you have it. Okay.
20: Fred got divorced. John did. Don't do what you call himself. It's not John.
0: So he says, it's Fred got divorced. John did too. Drew Carter calls the Celtics not John.
20: Fred got divorced. John did. Don't do what Drew calls the Celtics not John.
2: That's missing like a little thing. Like it's missing like a couple words.
0: John got divorced. John did too. But Drew Carter, I think it's.
20: Fred got divorced. John did too. Don't do what Drew calls the Celtics not John.
2: There's
0: John
2: another
0: did
2: syllable.
0: Don too.
2: Yeah, John did Don too.
1: It, yeah.
2: Which is Wookiee. If he didn't know. So he's got that going. Yeah.
0: Thank you for trying, Tony, but the mystery remains.
2: All right. Well, finally, someone who is looking for sage advice from great wisdom. This is from Brandon. Congrats on your son committing. My son got committed to play scholarship to play baseball at University of Maine. I've been interested in his baseball journey. Oh, we all have. But even more interested in your point of view during all this, I know that you set up a batting cage in your yard for him. That was a gift, yeah. Did you have a mound for him to pitch? Part of the batting cage was a mound, but it sits in my garage never to be used, ever. It was never used, ever.
0: Oh.
2: When you have a small backyard, you realize, like, why is there a mound here? I don't know. Mm-hmm. It was kind of part of the package.
1: Sure.
2: This was a very expensive gift that was given to him for a birthday. My son is about to turn 9 and has really gotten into baseball, and I'm going to attempt to build a pitching mound in our backyard. I don't know anyone that has a child that has gone through all that you have with Milo, and I would appreciate any tips and suggestions you may have as a dad of a baseball player who wants to take it seriously. My advice, in all seriousness, would be you got at least 6 or 7 years before you have to start worrying about it. The next 6 or 7 years, just make sure make sure anything, just to see if your kid wants to play. If your kid wants to go in the look, I don't know what the hell I was doing. I didn't do anything. I have nothing to do with this. This was all Milo. I just basically drove him around. But I can tell you this: for a 9-year-old, my advice is this. If he wants to play wiffle ball in the backyard, play wiffle ball with him. If he wants to, you know, sit and draw, have him draw. No great baseball player I can imagine had ever been made at 9 years old. And also, the kids that are good at 9, it has no reflection on who's good when they're 17. I can tell you that for a fact. And running around worrying about it when they're 9, 10, 11, 12, 13, 14 years old isn't going to do you any good.
0: That's crazy.
2: But I appreciate where he's coming from.
0: You got to start earlier than you used to. That's for sure.
2: Getting on college's radars, like if you're a positional player, it's different. But if you're a pitcher, like, I mean, it didn't matter to Milo until he was 16. Like there was no pressure on him to do anything until he was 16. It was just what he wanted to do. He wasn't on like a crazy travel team or anything like that. His story is that last year, he transferred to Lawrence Academy. He was tall lefty. He loved baseball. He transferred to Lawrence Academy. He played. He was a non-league starter. Then he went and pitched at this showcase where he pitched like exceptionally well. And one of the guys, being the coach from Maine, he got all this attention. And then he got put on another travel team. And then things kind of took off from there. But he was 16 years old. Like, he wasn't good enough when he was 14 to be on anyone's radar. He wasn't throwing hard or doing anything like that. And then when he found out that he had a chance to play college baseball, then that year he trained the whole year to play, and then this year he reaped the results of that.
0: But the thing is, and you know this now too, Fred, the colleges aren't so much looking at the real young kids or even the high school seniors as much. They're looking at the transfer
2: portal. Well, there's a 34-man roster now for D1 colleges at least, and then there's scholarship restrictions, and they have a transfer portal. So that does. So Milo feels, and we feel very fortunate that he had opportunities at the D1 level, because it's way different than it used to be.
0: Even five years ago.
2: So, you know, he really is very, very excited about it, because this was his dream. And, you know, Maine's a great program, and the coach seems like a great guy, and I know he's been interested in Milo for a while, which shows that he is offering the scholarship. So this is all things that make me think he is taking an interest in my son. So when my son goes to be in his program and he kind of takes over, I feel like he's in excellent hands.
1: Maine came within one win of going to the NCAA tournament this last season.
2: Well, they had at least one kid drafted out of there. It's a good program. It's a very good program. They're doing good things there.
0: Dan in Lunenburg says, "Hey, Hardy, I have one of those calendar blocks where I tear off a page every day. Today's entry, July 20th, says this. Want to prevent splashback when going to the bathroom? Place one square of toilet paper in the middle of the water's surface. Problem solved. It doesn't mention lily padding, nor any of the other terms you guys discussed last week, all of which I had never heard before that. Very interesting coincidence." Yes, Dan. Now, the splashback is known by two terms. John, do you remember them?
1: No, I don't.
2: I know one.
1: Well, what is it called?
2: The mermaid's kiss.
0: And the other is the kiss of Poseidon.
2: The kiss of Poseidon's better, yeah.
1: I can't believe that I forgot that.
2: I remember the mermaid's kiss. The kiss of Poseidon. I'm also fascinated that this is an issue for people. And second of all, then someone had a term about if your penis hits the water, and then I'm just saying, you're a freak.
1: Yeah.
2: That's never been
1: normal.
2: An issue for me.
1: No.
2: Now, and if I didn't take testosterone, maybe in 10 years my balls would hit the water. but I don't think that's going to happen.
0: We're also going to look into something. I've received multiple emails about people who have signed up to win tickets to the party. They want to know when it's going to be confirmed. I can say this pretty confidently. If you're signing up to win tickets, you've got a very, very good chance of winning. You know, they had to account for the fact if we got 10,000 people to apply, then maybe not everybody would get in, but it looks like everyone's getting in.
2: No, if you got the QR code, you're in. There's no winning. You in, and there's plenty of room. This is a big club. Like, look, man, I don't know how many people are going to show up. We want you to come. I'm trying to fill the room as much as we can. You know, we're not bringing out, BTS, who's on top of my head.
0: I'm going to look into it today, because I've received this email from three different people saying, hey, I didn't get a confirmation. The sign up is on the contest page. It says sign up for a chance to win tickets. Just want to make sure I'm on the list. So we'll look into that today.
2: Well, that's okay.
0: We'll look into it today.
2: That's not how it's supposed to go. It's supposed to give you a QR code, because if you sign, it's just basically signing up and RSVPing for the party.
0: Maybe the email will come today.
2: Check your spam folders.
0: Yeah.
2: Anyway, to be honest with you, even if you don't have this QR code, just come and we'll let you in. that is true. Like, you know that to be true. We've discussed this with people that are putting on the event. Like, it feels like, I think it's a 600 person capacity. If it fills up to 600, which I highly doubt, I'm not even being modest, I highly doubt that. I expect 400 plus. I don't expect 600. But, you know, the chances of us getting 600 and you not being able to get in are infinitesimally small. So go to 985thesportshub.com/party. And here's my advice. If you want to go to that bad to get that QR code and the QR code never comes, just come anyway. And I can almost guarantee you that you're going to be let into the memoir.
0: And if you're not let in, I'll just go out into the casino with you and we'll play video poker.
2: Well, that's right. Yeah. And Hardy promises if it does sell out, he'll do blow again, which is a big coup for all of us. We finally get to see Hardy intoxicated. He's been sober the whole time he's been in Boston, and a lot of us are itching to see Hardy on his 24th hour. And, you know, then that might be the night. Look, I'm not being modest. I have no expectation of this thing filling up with 600 people between 8 and 10 o'clock at night. I don't think that's going to happen. So if you want to come, please do come. This is a party. It's not an event. It's not a concert performance or a stand-up routine. It's a party. So come to the party. You're invited to the party. Everyone's invited to the party. What I don't want to have happen is people thinking that they're not going to get in, not showing up, and then having 100 people there. That would be a little embarrassing. Just for my own pride, I'm telling you to come. If you want to, come and hang out. You can stay until 2 o'clock in the morning. They got DJs and everything else. We're responsible for the entertainment kind of until 10. And then from then on, there's many, many things to do. All right, we'll be back in just a moment.
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3: Red Sox completed a four-game sweep of Tampa Bay yesterday, 6-1 at Fenway Park. Wilson Contreras, a two-run homer. Sonny Gray, 6 solid innings. He's now 12-1 on the season. But most importantly, the Red Sox have won 13 straight games. That's too short of the franchise record. They host Baltimore tonight. At the World Cup, Spain held Argentina without a shot on net and beat them 1-0 in overtime. 26-year-old forward Ferran Torres scored the only goal of the match in the 106th minute. Spain wins the title for the second time ever. And at Royal Birkdale, Ryan Fox won the Open Championship yesterday. He beat Cameron Young at 10 under par. Fox needed a birdie putt on 18 for the victory. 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
28: 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When it comes to the show, Hardy thinks the same way you do.
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34: Boring.
28: And he's back with Fred on the Sports Hub. We know what you're thinking. What could I possibly have missed from the show? It's time for The Stack on Toucher and Hardy.
2: Hey, we're Toucher and Hardy. Scott Zolak here. I'll turn on your microphone if you would like. You can turn it off if you want, but it's on. All right. What's going on, Hardy? What have we not got into today?
0: Maybe we should ask Zoe this, seeing how he knows Tom Brady the best out of all of us. How do you feel about Tom Brady appearing at FanFest, number one, coming out of the coffin, rising from the dead, and then his very believable onstage fight with one of the Paul brothers.
35: Yeah, that slap to the face, that was really real. Yeah.
0: That's great stuff for Tom Brady.
35: I had people text me like, hey, is this thing real? Why would he do that? And I'm like, no, he's taking the money and he's entering WWE like Gronkowski did.
2: Yeah, and this goes to
35: their podcast. This is all for money.
2: Yeah, this is, well, we were going to go to Fanatics. It's a whole situation. The guy that owns Fanatics is a big billionaire.
35: He's tight with Rubin, Michael Rubin.
2: Yeah. Michael Rubin. We've had him on the show before, and they pay guys a lot of money. And, like, my son really wanted to go, and I bought tickets, but then we couldn't go because he's in Atlanta. But the thing with everything now is wrestling. Like, WWE wrestling, WWF style, like, doing those, like, hits before. Like, you know, everything is wrestling now. Everything is this contrived, fake nonsense.
35: It's like Pat McAfee, babe.
2: Exactly. Yeah, like, it's this... Burn. It's everyone's doing, like, a shoot or whatever the hell they called it. Like Piper's Pit. Out, like, right? It's... Everyone's doing a character.
35: Oh, there he is. Oh, I'm in this.
2: Is this from Fanatics?
35: Yes.
2: I thought Tom this was Brady. Wrestling.
35: I saw it. It's...
2: Okay.
35: He's taking all the money he can get.
2: Yeah, I know, but it's, I get going to Fanatics. Like, I understand that, and it's, there's nothing wrong with it.
35: Why does he need it?
2: Well, no, but why are you putting on a little show? Like, just people, you go to Fanatics. You know what he did last year? Because he's got that card business that's national now,
35: and
2: it's doing card vault, which is great. He signed footballs, threw them into the audience, and stood up there and like sat up there and got asked questions and answered them, which I would imagine, and tell me if I'm wrong, because I might be, but I would imagine 99% of the audience would prefer that to some kind of wrestling shoot where he goes up there and gets fake slapped. You know what I'm saying? Like, yeah. What? I don't understand what's going on.
35: I have no clue.
2: What? There's like no authenticity. Like no one. I can't. Well, I can tell you this: if everyone's putting on an act, and that's the way people are doing things now, you want advice to a young broadcaster? Do be the antithesis of that. And I can almost assure you, and this I think I do know. I don't know anything about baseball or anything else. This I think I do know.
35: We talk about baseball all the time.
2: How to get into radio career or broadcasting career in any form that you want. And my advice, if you were Isaac or one of my kids, would be to be as authentic as possible. Don't buy into the whole wrestling thing because it ain't going to last.
0: But they got Brady out there during the World Cup promo stuff. He was doing a Q&A with Messi and like Abramovich or somebody. It's like commentator. Yeah, but he's doing all this stuff where it's like, I think it's all beneath him. I think the fanatic stuff is beneath him. I think being in the booth on Sundays is beneath him. The only thing that's really worthy of him is like an ownership stake in a team.
1: Yeah, no.
0: Everything else, to
1: somebody
0: me,
1: has
0: him,
1: gotten to him and said, you know what? You have to appeal to every man now. That's how you get the popularity.
2: Well, we talked about
35: it. I got a story for you off air.
2: Okay, when he took the the audience appreciates it. When we talked to he took the job at Fox, we told you that job is sure they want him to be on the air and they want him to be good, but and Scott can tell you he brought it with that job that Brady has. How much crap does he have to do that's ancillary to that? Like,
0: and there was like some of it. Going, you saw some of it.
2: He
0: yesterday.
2: Has to go to the World Cup and like do that crap. Fanatics is separate, and I know they're paying him, and he's got his own business. But the World Cup, how many corporate things do you think and glad handing sponsors do you think Brady has to do? Like, look, I would gladly do it for that amount of money. I'd do double the work that he does for that amount of money.
0: But if you're making an extra $5 million, you're already worth, $800 million. Why would you do it?
2: Right. And if you have an ownership stake in a team and you're at that level of wealth, and I don't get it either. I don't get the need. No. Like, Romo probably was in a situation where more money was great.
1: Mm-hmm.
0: Yes.
2: Like, great, give me some more money. He made a lot of money, but he could always use more. Brady's at the level of wealth that's like
35: Tom Cruise. He's Tom Cruise.
2: Yeah, right.
35: Of sports.
2: Like,
0: his kids are living off of the karate teacher's salary now, so he doesn't have to worry about that.
35: He doesn't wear shoes either, I heard.
2: Yeah, well, he's got to get one with the soil.
35: Yeah.
2: So he can get those minerals. Hot. They change your atoms. All right, that'll do it for us. Scott and Bertrand are in next. Zolak and Bertrand on the way. That'll do it for us. Everyone have a great day. Bye.
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1: Red Sox completed a four-game sweep of Tampa Bay yesterday, 6-1 at Fenway Park. Wilson Contreras, a two-run homer. Sonny Gray, six solid innings. He's now 12-1 on the season. But most importantly, the Red Sox have won 13 straight games. That's too short of the franchise record. They host Baltimore tonight. At the World Cup, Spain held Argentina without a shot on net and beat them 1-0 in overtime. 26-year-old forward Ferran Torres scored the only goal of the match in the 106th minute. Spain wins the title for the second time ever. And at Royal Birkdale, Ryan Fox won the Open Championship yesterday. He beat Cameron Young at 10-under par. Fox needed a birdie putt on 18 for the victory. 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
4: The players.
7: I would want him to be a runner like Mahomes.
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Swinging a fly ball into left field. There's Duran. He's got it. And the Red Sox just cannot lose. That is 13 consecutive

0: vibes right now with the Boston Red Sox. And Nesson continues to punish you every single time they win one of these games. They punish you with a view of one of those dorks.
1: I disagree with you on that. Like, they've been getting their ass kicked everywhere. So, like, this is their time now. Like, ride it. I'd put them on.
0: I'm sorry, because they're a couple of games over 500?
1: Well, I mean, this is a hell of a turnaround.
0: Let's show the owner high-fiving. Yeah. It's the only thing that can bring us down, but I will talk about that dynamic more in a little bit. Can you believe this team?
1: No.
0: Opening day 2.0. He was a twofer.
2: Success.
0: Was a twofer. I told opening day 2.0.
1: You went to the nightcap?
0: It's a new season. Anthony Siegler, as I've said, he didn't get an opening day introduction, but we gave him one anyway here. Anthony Siegler.
1: Thank you.
0: I cannot believe that we're seeing this happen. It doesn't make a ton of sense.
1: It doesn't.
0: It's a boatload of fun. There are comebacks involved. Saturday night, comeback involved. All of it. What a blast. What fun this is. They've given you a summer of baseball. They've given you a team worthy of your attention.
1: They're starting to believe. And that's the thing when you watch the games. Like, you look at the dugout. Everybody's up right to the edge. You know, guys are losing their mind off the walk, you know, not the walk-offs, but the home runs to take the lead. You think they're done. They're finally going to lose a game here. And then, no. They rally. How did this happen? Seriously, like, we all ask, like, do they have a shot at this thing? Do they have a shot at the playoffs? The answer is unequivocally no. I think they're a playoff team now. I don't even think you need the full 10 days or the 10 games before the trade deadline to really make that decision. You kind of got to make it right now. Don't you think they're going to add now?
0: I think it's getting increasingly likely that they will. Yes, I do.
1: Especially if, you know, Roman's not going to come back in a while. Like, you lack that bat. You got to go get a bat.
0: There goes the fire sale.
2: Yeah, that's not happening.
0: That's out the window. That's not going to happen now. They're in the mix. They're in the mix.
1: It's unbelievable.
0: It really is. It really is. This is taking a historic run for a team whose lineup I still don't think is all that good. Which is kind of the crazy part of all this, is it not?
1: That's why you get the fist pump it in a box. Keep putting them on TV. It's insane. It really is. T-Bone, you went to the late game Friday?
3: Yeah, I did.
1: What was the environment like there? You sent pictures.
3: The environment was crazy.
1: Yeah.
3: There was everyone in the stands was taking their shirts off. The fans were raucous.
1: It feels crazy. Like Fenway is back.
3: But I also went to games last year at the end of the year, and that's what it was like. So I'm not buying in yet.
0: Oh, okay. Well, if they go...
3: I'm pumping the brakes.
0: If they go 500 the rest of the way, they're now at 50 and 48.
1: Over, yep.
0: If they go 500 the rest of the way, they will finish with 82 wins.
3: Cool.
0: That's
3: 500 ball club.
0: Yes. So if they do that, that's where they land. Is that enough to be a playoff team?
2: Maybe. Puts you in the mix.
1: Maybe.
3: But we've seen this before. This is the frustrating thing. This is last year all over again. Third wild card team. Who cares?
0: It's better than the alternative, which is a disastrous...
3: No, it's not. I'd rather them bottom out and make serious changes.
0: Yeah, and that's kind of the problem.
3: This is a stay of execution.
0: Yeah, it saved Breslow for the time being.
3: And I'm not taking anything seriously until they do something substantial at the deadline.
0: Well, let's get into that dynamic I told you we would touch on in just a bit, and that is the fact that they are doing this, it is emboldening them, it is justifying whatever they've done, it is basically validating their work. They're still not a mid-90s team, which their projections would have told you, according to some reporting, Chris Cotillo earlier in the year, would have told you that their projections had them in the mid-90s. 82 wins, I don't know that that's going to be enough. They're in the mix. Last year, it took 87 wins or more to be a wild card team. And I don't know what that gets them, other than being in the mix. It was 86 wins or more the year before to be a wild card team. It was 89 wins in 2023. So 82, very unlikely to get it done. I don't know if there's been an 82 win. I don't think there has been an 82 win wild card team in the American League.
1: No, and I don't think they're going to keep this pace up, but say it's not 5-5 or 500 the rest of the way. Say, you know, through 10 games, you go 6-4 through stretches. That puts you in it. But you're asking a lot there to play play above 500 to win.

0: the rest of the way. They're going to have some dips. They're probably going to have a couple more injuries.
1: So I would ask, what would be the thing that could validate the work of the owner, of the GM, sorry, CBO?
2: Thank you.
1: To me, that would be going out and adding at the deadline in a really meaningful way.
3: Meaningful way.
1: Do you want us to believe in you? Do you want us to believe that any of this, how you're conducting yourself, is worthy of you actually receiving this day of execution, as T-Bone put it? Go out and have a great deadline. Go out and have a great deadline.
0: It's on the owner.
1: And ensure that your team is going to be on the right side of that line at the end.
0: You were on TV last week and you kicked the hell out of John Henry. He's hearing this stuff.
1: They had to get, he's a coward. They had to get to 50 wins. They're 50 and 48. They're a lousy 2 games over .500. And it took a historic run for them to do it. And they're only still 2 games over .500.
0: Perception versus reality.
1: So, like, if they were to just be a .500 team the rest of the way, that's why I throw that out there. They're not. Their record still blows. Their record doesn't get them in. This is fun, but they're going to need more. If you want them on the right side of that, you're going to need to go out and get more. Then you can show me your high-fiving in the booth. That's what you could do. Then you could show me your John Henry, Tom Werner, Breslow, you know, chest bumps,
3: Do better than Steven Matz and Dustin May.
1: Yes.
0: They could do that. They could do it easily.
1: I don't know that they're capable of doing it. Let's see.
0: The owner's been getting a bleep kicked out of him. And if he's tired of hearing it too, like, sell the team, sell the team. You're not doing anything. You know, all you care about is soccer, your portfolio, this and that. He tells them, go spend. We're close now. Maybe fans will think of him differently. Would you think of him differently?
1: I don't even know if it's about money. I think it's about assets and moving pieces.
2: Yeah.
1: Which Craig Breslow has been very hesitant to do at times.
0: Okay. But one bat. But who are you going to get? Like, that's the problem.
1: I don't know. I'm just telling you that that's what they would need to do.
0: Would you give up the young kids? Meyer.
1: Sure.
0: They're not going to give Anthony up. Duran, package it.
1: Not worth anything. It's going to take prospects that are not on the major league roster for you to get things of real value back.
0: Substantial.
1: Yeah. Yeah. That's what it's going to take. It's not going to take Marcelo Meyer and Jaron Duran. That's not what it's going to be. But they're in it. As of this morning, Baseball Reference has them at a 73.3% chance of getting into the postseason. Jesus. Their playoff odds have increased by more than 65% in the last month.
2: Crazy.
1: With this run. And some of it doesn't even make sense. But it's happening, man. And the vibes are high. And that clubhouse is locked in. And those guys are looking like a team that's fighting for each other right now.
0: They're playing like veterans. This stretch, they've been playing like veterans. Like, they know what the hell they're doing. You know, they've been so sloppy at the start of the year. And like, it's just, they're playing well together. You got to give them credit.
1: Playing with urgency is what they're doing. And they're two games over .500. Long way to go. 64 games to go in the regular season for the Red Sox. But the run continues. It has a little bit of a Oakland Athletics 20-game win streak vibe to it, does it not?
0: A little bit.
1: Feels that way. We're like, how is this team? Let's make a movie.
2: When is the Breslow movie coming out?
1: Let's write a book.
3: Yeah. He's playing Brez in the movie.
1: Let's call Michael Lewis and get this thing going. Something along those lines. So, it's fun. I'm not going to deny them that. It's fun. It's fun that they're winning.
0: You know what's the yellow and blue uniform? I like it now. I hated it before. Now I'm starting to like it. I don't know why. I think it's a good mix, change up. And maybe what got them going too is just the attitude of guys that want to be here. You know, you look at the pitchers, Crochet, when he got here, he said, I want to be part of something. You don't, you're not going to waive trade clauses because you want to be here. You like the guys on the team. And that's the thing that you want to have. It's that vibe. It's chemistry.
1: Thank you to the research team. They're already on it when I asked about the 82 wins.
0: Nil.
1: In the wild card era, which started in 1994 through last season, if the current format was in play since 94, there would have been two teams that would have qualified with 82 or fewer wins. The 97 White Sox at 80 and 81 would have qualified under the current format. and the 2017 Angels, Royals, or Rays. They all were 80-82, below 500, and it would have been a three-way tiebreaker between those teams that one of them would have qualified for the playoffs. Down year, 2017. Yeah. Those are the teams that with 82 or fewer wins would have qualified. So it's happened twice since 94.
3: You're getting in at 80-82. That is the worst possible.
1: But here's a question I have. We've constantly said the American League stinks.
0: Right. So why can't you win a series if you get in? Like, that's the thing.
1: So I don't know. Is that in play? I mean, it's in play right now. They're only two games over 500. They're the third wild card team.
2: Right. Maybe it's 2017 this year.
1: Maybe it is. And are they looking at that? Are they looking at those numbers? You know, they have the access to these types of things. Fire up Carmine and ask Carmine questions. They had ChatGPT way before anybody else. Forget Claude. They had Carmine. Okay. More on the Sox coming up. Pete Abraham on the Red Sox plans for the trade deadline. An update on Roman Anthony for Zoe.
0: I love it.
1: Later this hour. That's all coming up with your calls as the Red Sox keep winning. Stay tuned.
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18: The trade deadline is 2 weeks from tomorrow. So what does all this mean? How much has it changed the narrative around what the Red Sox will do?
19: Well, I mean, it certainly positions them as buyers. There's no question about that. And you'd like to think they could get some sort of right-handed hitter, whether it's somebody who could DH, somebody who could play left field. I think the infield positions are pretty solid, although if the Astros were to make Jeremy Pena available, that would be a very interesting guy to bring in here, to play shortstop, guy who grew up in Providence, went to the University of Maine. I'm sure that would be something he would love to do. I think with the All-Star break, there were 23 teams that were within four games of a playoff berth. So how many teams are those? Everybody can't be a buyer. At some point, some teams are going to have to adjust.
18: You
19: got
18: to try to find a partner who maybe is in it, but they need pitching because you have pitching depth. You need offense. You got to find someone who's got the offense but needs a little pitching help.
19: The major league player for major league player is a really tough trait to pull off at the deadline. You don't normally see that, and it would require two GMs to be pretty confident in what they're doing to make a move like that, and that those are rare.
1: Pete Abe talking about the deadline. He's 100% right. You don't just do the major league player for major league player
0: sure
1: thing.
0: Yeah.
1: You want to go get real talent. You got to dig into the prospect pool. You got to start trading away pieces in your system to get the major league players. So that's what it will take.
0: You're not doing a major league for major league guy.
1: Unless you are talking about trading Roman Anthony, which I don't think there's any way in hell they're talking about that.
0: Even I agree with that.
1: Right. So let's be serious. You know, you might throw in a major league player as a sweetener, but that's not going to be the centerpiece of a deal.
0: And plus, you got all these other teams that are sort of in the same spot you are, especially in the American League. Who the hell is going to help you? You got to go west. You got to go national. Like, that's part of the problem. Everybody's struggling. Everybody probably wants to add. There's other teams that think, hey, we got as much a shot as they do. This team had no shot a month ago, and now they got a shot. So who's going to help you? That's part of the problem, too, I think.
1: Georgie with an email. He said, concerning Red Sox, that I love this. People don't want to believe. They can't. They're having a hard time believing it. I thought we were negative to start the day. the fan emails are,
0: you
1: even,
0: go right
1: are,
0: to
1: even,
0: the booth.
1: Are even better. Oh, it drives me crazy, so.
0: Like football puts the owners up.
1: It's maddening. It is, you know, state-run television bullcrap is what that is when they do that at the end of these games. What is this? Is this really about making sure we all thank Craig Breslow or Tom Werner? We're going to start giving these guys the credit? This is the plan they had? This was their plan?
0: No, this
1: is all them?
0: Plan, but
1: I mean,
0: like,
1: this is about as far from the plan as it should be.
0: They own the TV network. They've been getting a bleep kicked out of them, like I said. Give them a little love here. Like, they deserve it. Not Breslow to the extent of it, but Henry. Henry's been getting his tail kicked in.
1: So as he should.
0: Anytime you get a chance.
1: Should we now be saying thank you, John Henry?
20: No.
0: No, but
20: no.
1: No. No, they don't deserve anything right now. They're still on the whole an underachieving baseball team. Sorry.
0: Correct.
1: The players are doing a hell of a job right now. They deserve a ton of credit. They're fighting their ass off. There are guys that they've brought up that are fighting hard, that are playing hard. Okay. The Caleb Durbins of the world, the Anthony Sieglers of the world, right?
0: Yeah. When was it? Was it a year ago or 2 years ago when Cora?
1: Willy Abreu.
0: Remember when Cora said, we need help? And they did nothing at the deadline, and it killed the team for August and September after that? They were close, and they didn't add. I think it was 2 years ago. And they were begging for it, and they didn't add. They got to add now.
1: Get out of here with that. Georgie's email is, the Red Sox during the stretch are hitting 245. 245 right now during the streak. What is the league average during the stretch? 245. He said they're a middle of the pack batting order at their peak. The Red Sox will buy. Ownership will be vindicated in their direction, aka being cheap. And then the fanboys will hype this team up. That's okay.
0: Carrabba's.
1: Go out and buy. If you go out and buy, then you can show me John Henry in the booth. Okay, then you can show me Breslow taking his shirt off with the rest of the crowd. Then you can do that. If you go out and do those things, then I would say, all right, these guys invested and they went after it. They chased it. And they made that. Here's what's going to happen. They're either going to do nothing, and the winning streak will not hold up. Or they're going to invest in the team, and at the very least, even if the winning streak doesn't hold up and this level of play is not sustainable, which we know it's not. I mean, no team, and even the best of teams don't sustain this.
0: Right.
1: You can say, well, at least they looked at it and said, this team earned it, put themselves in a position to get help, and we got them help. We did our job. They'll at least be able to go to bed at night knowing we did our job. That team earned it. We infused some talent. We made a real deal at the deadline, and we made them better.
0: Okay, so
1: because that is now their job, and I'm shocked that they're in this position. I can't believe it. I'm really struggling to believe that they did this.
0: So part of the problem too is your two studs aren't there. So your number one pitcher and the young guy that you're building everything around haven't been part of this.
1: Well, we're gonna get to that.
0: Yeah, I know.
1: We're gonna.
0: I can't wait.
1: They but haven't. Your two best players.
0: My point
1: they've done this without their two best players.
0: That's a scary thing. So if they're looking at it that way, that wow, we could imagine where we could be if we had those two guys for the last 3 months.
1: Oh, they're going to use that as their excuse?
0: No. But I'm
1: saying they will. He will. Breslow will. He has to. He's trying to save his job.
0: But he could say, "Hey, that's not my problem. I didn't have it factored in that these two guys are going to get hurt."
1: Yeah, no.
0: That's what I built a different team.
1: That's what he's going to do. He's going to try and save his job with that argument.
3: Do you think he has to save his job anymore, though?
0: I think
3: with
0: safe.
3: Where they're at right now?
1: No, I think he's safe. I think he has to save his job.
0: More and more I hear from Maz.
1: Too much baseball, Maz he has says, to save his job.
0: You're going to go get another nerd. You know, just let it ride with this guy. At least
1: that's Maz. But yeah. McAdam has told you that it's if, not when. You've also heard some other national guys talk about it in the same way. So I think it's he's in a save my job type of situation right now, as he should be. So that's one thing. Matt writes, sell, sell, sell. Do not let 13 games make you forget the first 80. It's a mirage. Sell, sell, sell.
3: You can't sell. You can't sell. What a look that would be, man.
20: Oh, just start tearing off pieces on a 13-game win streak. They would get crushed.
0: Just quit. Wave a white towel. Like, that doesn't do anything for your team, for your makeup.
1: Ed writes in, I really hate the Red Sox this year. What a town Boston is. He goes, play 3 weeks, don't get traded. That's the Red Sox philosophy. And after the trade deadline, I will believe that this bunch actually wants to win, not just a bunch of players that don't want to move to another team. The Red Sox have turned into a low-pressure, mid-market team. Okay, that part's true. We're doing cartwheels because they're two games over 500, and they just put together a winning streak to save their year.
3: It's their longest winning streak since, like, 1948. Come on now. It's not just – we're not doing cartwheels because they just won a couple of games.
0: Do you know how bad it's
1: been? No. I'm not talking about the – listen, the streak itself is awesome.
3: Yeah, like right? The Willy Abreu moment over the weekend was – him pimping that home run was great.
1: The season is not awesome yet.
3: Yes, agreed.
1: The streak is.
3: Yes.
1: That's my main point today. The streak is great. The season is not. Don't confuse the two. They're not the same thing. The streak is not what the season has been.
0: Is this the worst place to be, though, as a middler? Spending and everything.
1: If you had said on, February 1st that when we get to the end of July, they're going to be the third wild card team and they'll be two games over 500, you would have said, ugh.
3: Disappointing.
1: What happened to them?
3: Yes, totally. Agreed.
1: And I get it. Things change.
0: How do you not feel good, though? Like, Tebow went to the damn game Friday, and then he has the take that, yeah, I don't believe in him. They're not going to do anything until you show me.
3: I saw it last year.
0: But, like, see, that would excite me. Being there, those type of moments, like, oh, I'm buying in now. That's the hardest thing to do as a fan, I think. And if you got a baseball team that's close, it's your job to add, to make you relevant.
20: Yeah, you can buy, buy in and be excited, but my standards are a little bit higher, as they should be with this team.
0: But don't you have to adjust it based on where this team has been the last couple of years? Lacking stars, get rid of Bregman, get rid of Devers. They're trying to shift and go with the young guys. Fault. Well, that's what it is, though. That's the way they're building it.
20: Sorry, I'm not excited about Jamai Jones.
0: Yeah, I don't. But T-Bone, I don't think they're getting any huge stars here. Like, that's not in play. You got to make the stars here that you have. Anthony needs to get his ass back.
20: I don't care about.
1: Well, Wendy writes.
20: Stars. I care about investing in the team.
1: Yes, Wendy writes. Are they better since Roman and Marcelo left? We've discussed that on the program. We have. Here's another from Matt. Do the Sox face a Celtic situation where Roman Anthony comes back with 15 games less left and he's a double play rally killing machine?
0: Oh. That's the danger, but that's why I said last week, I think shut him
1: Boston,
0: down.
1: Never change. Shut never him change. Down. Never ever change.
20: If Meyer came back tomorrow, are you putting him back in the lineup?
1: No, I'm not. No. I'm sending him to Worcester. I'm not even bringing him back to the Major League club. Exactly. I saw him on the top step of the dugout yesterday, and I was like, what a downer.
20: Sit down.
1: What a downer this guy. What is he doing here? Go home.
0: Mush.
1: Mush.
0: Put him in the bathroom. Get him out of here. Put him in the bathroom.
1: More on the Sox, more on Roman Anthony, because I don't think they're going to run into a situation with Anthony making it back anytime soon. We'll discuss right after this.
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2: All right, the Red Sox, winners of 13 straight. They put together their longest winning streak since the Ted Williams-led team of 1948. They look to make it 14 in a row when they take on the Orioles tonight. Peyton Tolley gets the start for Boston. First pitch at Fenway, 7:10. Mike Reese tweeting out that Patriots coaches are scheduled to officially return to the office today. Also says, expect some news in the coming days on rehabbing players and their readiness for the start of training camp. Spain, your World Cup champs after a 1-0 win over Argentina, and Ryan Fox won the Open, finishing at 10 under. 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
0: And a swing and a drive. Right field. He's crushed another one. You got to be kidding me. You got to be kidding me. Holy cow. The Sox are back in front. Abreu with another home run. 7-6 over Tampa Bay.
18: So that was Saturday, right?
19: Yes.
18: Saturday. That was a shot.
19: That was a moment.
18: That was a moment for the
19: Red Sox team.
18: I was talking to Lou early in the year when they were stinking, and right when Cora got fired, and he's like, I don't know even how to talk about this team.
20: I'm so happy that I've seen almost every single game of this season. To say I was here in the beginning. Please,
19: yeah, well, you were one of a few.
20: To be rewarded.
19: There were not many of you. There were not many of you.
20: Like, you guys want to talk about the Sox game? Because I was watching, and everyone's like, no.
18: 2 months ago, you said it too. You said, they're so bad, I have to watch.
20: I couldn't tune out.
18: You hate watching.
20: I couldn't tune out. I could not tune out.
19: We weren't the only ones. Sonny Gray said they weren't a good team.
20: I know. Does Sonny Gray still want to be traded? Will someone ask him? I'm serious. Is someone going to ask him that? I'm curious to know what his answer is now.
18: Should be a big question now. Yep.
20: If his view of it has changed. Because he kindly and very professionally, I would say, pretty much said I would like to get traded to a contender without ever using the word contender, yep. without ever saying I want to get traded in the classiest way possible. He was like, well, if there's an opportunity, I would appreciate the team looking into that. You know, he's a pro. He's yep. a vet. I'm curious to know if he's like, no, I don't want to go anywhere. I'm not going anywhere. I'm not waving nothing. I'm here.
5: Take the for sale sign down.
20: Yeah. I want to be in. This is getting to be something fun. And this is going to be a ride the rest of the way. I don't know if they'll be riding with your man, Roman Anthony.
5: What I say last week, shut him down. Because I think the worst thing would be for him to come back and, like you said, strike out, hit ground balls into double plays. Like, that would kill him from a mental standpoint, because I think part of it is the head. If you don't believe you can't play, unless you're 100%, you're never going to be 100%. Something's always going to bug you.
20: Alex Speer, last night, writing, the 22-year-old is in Fort Myers, still unable to swing a bat. The roughly 1,500-mile separation is unwanted.
5: This guy's connected, too.
20: Alex Speer says Roman Anthony's in Fort Myers. He does not want to be there. And he can't swing a bat. Wow.
7: Can or won't?
5: Second.
20: Unable.
5: T-Bone's right. At what point do you try to push him? Because if you can't hurt it any further, and it's just a pain management thing.
20: Well, Chad Tracy says the Red Sox do not want Anthony to swing a bat and have any pain. They want him to be pain-free in swinging a bat before he does it. Tracy saying, we're not going to resume hitting if there's still discomfort in the hand. That's a big piece of our lineup. It would be great to get him back. The whole point is we don't want our player, that player, to play injured, especially when it comes to swinging the bat. Tracy is not sure if Anthony's ligament has healed to the point of there being no risk of re-injury.
5: So what the hell is he doing down there? Like, seriously, if he can't swing the bat, he can't grip it. I mean, is he filling balls off the wall and you're practicing that, throwing it in, working on your arm? What the hell is he doing? Can he lift? He can't lift weights, probably. Can't grip a bat. Can't hold a dumbbell, right? That's heavier. What the hell is he doing down there? And why wouldn't you want him here to work on him with your medical team, your trainers? That's part of the rehab. Unless you're out for the year, they send guys home. Now, NFL's different. You blow a knee out, yeah, you probably get it taken care of. You go home, and then you come back and rehab it probably 2 months later. If this guy's even close, you keep him here. The fact they sent him there means he's not close. The question is, what does he do? What drills is he doing? Why did you send him to Florida for it? Your best people are here. Wouldn't you believe that? Your trainers, your medical staff?
20: I have a serious question. Is he even in Fort Myers?
7: You don't think he's there?
20: I know that Fort Myers is like a little over 2 hours from where he grew up. Isn't it?
5: I have no clue. What town did he grow up in? North Florida or
20: he
5: south?
20: He went to Parkland High School.
5: Okay.
20: Where is that? Hold on. I know that he's in the area. Okay.
5: So you're saying he would want to go home, or do you think they just sent him home? But they're just saying it's Fort Myers? Just in case
7: Parkland, Florida.
20: Okay. So from what I can tell, Fort Myers is 2 hours and 6 minutes from his high school. I just did that that's Google Maps. 2 hours and 6 minutes. Did he go home or did he go to Fort Myers?
5: It's a good question.
20: I'm just speculating.
5: No, but I'm saying, like, if he's seen in the state of Florida, like, if you're a Red Sox fan, hey, I just saw Roman Anthony.
20: Well, that's what I'm asking. I mean, I don't know if he's hitting the Red Lobster in Fort Myers, but
5: Twin Peaks. That's where Roachie goes.
20: The Ponderosa.
5: He said he gets a salad.
20: Ponderosa, excuse me. I don't know. I just thought about that when I was reading that. I'm like, it's unwanted. Is there any chance there's just like, why don't you just go home and clear your head?
5: That's what I'm saying. Shut him down.
20: Get your mind right. Shut it down. You can't swing a bat. There's not what would you need to be in the facility for with the ligament in your little finger? What are you doing every day? It's not like you're rehabbing a knee or you're rehabbing an elbow.
7: And going in there.
20: Or you're getting treatment on your shoulder. What do you do for this other than rest it and hope it heals? Where is he? Has anyone seen him there?
5: No.
20: Isn't it a fair question?
5: It's a fair question.
20: Because, and honestly, I don't know that I would blame them if they were just like, go home. Go home, clear your head, let it rest, try and get it to feel better. I wouldn't hate them if they did that. I don't think it's a terrible idea if they did that.
5: I heard a rumor he was up here, and I mentioned this before, over the 4th of July, Nantucket. No, I can't confirm that.
20: That was an old, they were there last year. Are you sure you're not watching the
5: No.
20: Videos from a year ago?
5: No, I heard from somebody. Somebody said they saw him there. So, I mean, if he's not playing, right? That's it's easy to get.
20: Well, I just don't know what he's doing day to day. What is
13: it? You're just waiting for it to get better. You're doing the rice bucket like Zoe's rice bucket from back in the day.
5: I mean, like at some point as an athlete, you get bored of being not bored of being hurt, but like, okay, it's not that bad. Maybe they tried shooting it up. Maybe you give it a cortisone shot or whatever the hell they put in it.
20: Yeah, you got it.
5: And just. Go to a hand specialist.
20: That can be bad, though, with ligaments because it can actually sort of
13: mask
20: them,
13: the...
20: It can make them more vulnerable to tears.
5: Okay.
20: Right?
5: But there's stuff you could do. Remember when I ripped my hand off in my garage door almost?
20: Yeah.
5: Yeah. So I went to a hand specialist, and, you know, I have partial feeling loss in my thumb here. But I did all these techniques with, like, hot wax, massage therapy. You go to a hand specialist, it's rehab. And it got me back pretty quick once the stitches healed. So, like, what the hell is he doing to make him better? Other than taking medication.
20: I don't know.
5: Is he on medication?
20: I really don't know.
5: I never heard anything like this.
20: If he can't, I'm serious. Like, what does he do every day?
5: What athlete in Boston is like this? Even Ellsbury, at least, would play. But he would bitch about it. I don't remember an athlete in Boston like this. Other than Jason Tatum, who tore his Achilles out for an entire year like that. And he came back.
20: I just can't.
5: Who would Tatum
20: do? I can't imagine he's going to be back. So let's say in 2 weeks he's able to, because he's not today. So let's say 2 weeks from now he's swinging a bat. That doesn't mean he's ready to play in a game. And that's at least 3 more weeks of getting ready to play in a game. And then he's on a rehab in Worcester.
5: So that's my point. So
13: you're looking at the end of August.
5: Say it's
13: the
5: end
13: very
5: of August.
13: Earliest.
5: What benefits him?
13: And that's if the timeline, which you just laid out, which is wildly unrealistic based on what's gone on so far.
20: Yeah, I don't know. He's 5 or 6 weeks away from playing in a game at this point, if you ask me. He can't even pick up a bat?
5: Yeah.
20: He's done. They should shut him down and end this.
5: I think you could screw him up more if you bring him back.
13: Maybe they have, and that's why they sent him away, right?
5: We
13: don't want people to continue to ask about you, like, just get away.
5: That's a good
20: Is he
5: point.
20: Done for the year?
5: But no, like, that's a good point.
20: And is that
5: get
20: what's going on
5: the
20: here?
5: Press. Get him away from the press. Don't let him talk. Because you don't want some story getting out there. Like, you guys aren't on the same page like it was earlier in the year. Him and Sam Kennedy in the reports. Like, that was pretty bad. Whether he was more hurt than you thought. And I don't think he's more hurt than you thought. It's time to play. Like, it's now or shut him down. And maybe this is step one of the process of shutting him down. Away from the team, away from the media, and start the process. Get him right for next year. Completely 100%. Because he doesn't seem like the guy that could even play at 90.
20: Other quick injury updates. Ranger Suarez close to coming back. You know, he was sort of on the fence. They were on the fence about whether or not he was going to need to go on the IL. He's on the IL, of course. But he's coming back. Connelly Early, thrown on flat ground. Not back until at least August. He's still a ways out.
5: Flat ground. I love that.
20: Flat ground. Why do you love that?
5: What's the difference between flat ground and on a mound?
20: A lot.
5: Okay.
20: In terms of torque and what you're putting on your body.
5: Velocity.
20: All right, so let's see. He's got to extend his distances on the flat ground before he works his way back to the mound. Let's get your calls. Let's get your calls on the Sox. We got full lines. We'll get to it coming up next.
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20: Hey, it's Beetle. 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

0: All right, Solek and Bertrand here with you. And McComb, when we were talking Friday and Beatles said opening day 2.0, how did you feel that the Tampa series was going to go? When we came back in Monday.
1: I thought you'd be satisfied with the split. I thought if you could go 500 in that series, that would be a win.
0: Totally agree. Look how we feel now. Orioles next. Take care of them. And they're jamming right now. I mean, you got to give them credit. Give them a lot of credit. And I think they're starting to play well at home. That's a big change. They could win a freaking home game.
1: There were 10 games under 500 at Fenway for the season going into this series with the Rays. Like you said, they just and that's supposed to be where you have your success. It hasn't been the case this year, and that changed this weekend. And look, you can look at the schedule that they had to start this win streak. Yeah. And look, they did what they were supposed to do against some softer teams, for sure. But at the end of the day, like this Rays series, to me, sort of just cements what they've been doing of late and say, all right, this is kind of for real right now in terms of what they've been able to pull off.
0: And you know me, I'm a big crowd guy. You guys make fun of me all day. Hey, the place is lit. Now, that place was lit this weekend. Like, it doesn't feel like it's a tourist attraction right now. You know, you see them in the end of the third or end of the eighth, into seventh, into the eighth. You're playing Sweet Caroline, and it's like people swaying, but they're not fans. It felt like fans were there this weekend. And that's a big thing for them. I think so.
1: It's also been like a lifeless team throughout the whole season. And we said Peyton Tolley is like one of the few guys that has some juice. Willie Abreu hits that home run. Not only does he pimp it, which I thought was awesome, but the whole team's into it, fired up, ready to go. It has some life for the first time. That team actually has juice now in a way that it didn't for the vast majority of this season. They're starting to believe.
0: So if you get Crochet back at some point here, right, and you say you get in, what the hell's your rotation going into the series? Like, you have viable options, guys that could actually pitch in games. And the pitching has been managed pretty good here through this stretch. You saved your bullpen. When you score runs early and you're not dumping guys out the third inning, you get rested. You play better and play from out front. That's kind of what they've been doing.
1: The Crochet piece would be huge, too, just because you look at Connelly early, obviously coming back in August, but Peyton Tolley and the innings that you're putting on these younger pitchers, that's one of the things you kind of point to and say, like, is this sustainable when it comes to rotation? But if you add a guy like Crochet back all of a sudden, I think that just continues to kind of be the strength and what you can rely on throughout the rest of the regular season.
0: That's your horse.
1: Yes.
0: You need a horse in the series. Because right now, I don't think they have a horse. They got a bunch of guys that are pitching well right now. You know, Suarez, get him back. And Sonny Gray could be a real option for you in the playoffs. Like, we're talking playoffs, Beatle.
2: Playoffs. Thomas in the car on the Sox. Hey, Thomas.
3: Hey, how you guys doing? Beatle, I think you are exactly right when you talk about how they sent him down to Fort Myers to kind of clear his head and stuff. Or even if he's not Fort Myers, like, whether he's at home. Because if you can't do anything with the ligament, the finger, whatever it is, like, you might as well just go home, shut him down. The team's playing well without him. But to completely shift gears, I had a question for Zoe. How he thinks the Patriots wide receiver room is going to pan out. We know what's going to go on with A.J. Brown and Romeo Doubs, but what's it going to look like after that?
2: Because we're doing that now, Thomas?
0: I think next week, yeah.
2: We're not doing Patriots. Why? We've done that topic a bunch of times. It's not even that interesting.
0: Red Sox are worth talking about. Seriously, they're worth talking about. We would shift the Patriots quickly if the team stunk. And I would answer that question right now. I think it'll be competitive. I'll have more for you next week.
2: It's fine.
0: Yeah.
2: Howard is in Randolph, not in the car. Hi, Howard.
4: Hi, guys. How you doing?
0: Good.
4: I got three quick points to make. Number one, the four guys who were out, Mayer, Story, Crochet, and Anthony, they were doing lousy before they even got hurt, which gave the record a bad record to start. I can't see them doing anything to help them if they come back. Number two, the guys who are helping now, they got Contreras, Sonny Gray, Siegler, Durbin, and Montesario, they were an off-season trade. I don't think Craig Breslow can handle the trade deadline pressure. Number three, the fact that the possible lockout for next year would be more like a probable lockout, they're not going to invest big money in contracts. So I don't see them doing anything major at this trade deadline.
2: Okay, interesting. Pressure of the deadline and the lockout looming might mean that they just stand pat and say, no, we're good enough. You should buy in and believe in this team.
1: Should you have reason for concern? Yeah, probably. Remember last year with the Joe Ryan stuff and the Red Sox thinking they're close and Minnesota saying that was never... Shocker, the lack of communication between those two franchises. So, yeah, a guy that might need a translator could struggle at the deadline. That's for sure,
0: kings,
1: for real.
0: Right? That's the Dan Shaughnessy interest kings thing.
1: Or just reading the room. Like, is this a serious... Are these serious conversations we're having or not? And not knowing?
0: It doesn't matter because it's all on paper. It's what the paper tells you to do. It's all analytics. He's not reading a room. He can't read the room. It's been proven. But he's enjoying the ride. A couple fist bumps, yeah.
2: Sam is in Framingham. Hi, Sam.
5: Boys, what's going on?
0: What's up?
5: How are we doing this? How are we doing on this beautiful Monday?
0: Were you driving to the Cape last week when you called?
5: Yeah. I was late to work. And you know what's funny is my boss actually texted me and said he heard me on the radio. So I was kind of cooked either way. But either way, that's okay.
0: What was it you said last week with the boys? It's your
1: boys
0: saying.
1: Are buzzing.
5: Yeah, oh, the boys are buzzing, though.
2: Yeah, buzzing.
5: The boys are buzzing. Today I'm going to get a quick 18 in. You know, feel like $1 million.
0: So you don't work at all, right?
1: But boss is going to love that, too.
5: No, I do. My day is off Sunday, Monday. So it's a little bit of a shift schedule. Okay. You know what I'm saying?
0: Yeah.
5: But listen, guys, I can't believe the Sox swept the Rays. And you know how that's got me feeling? The same as I did before because they're ass. Okay, I'm done with it. I'm still done with it. I'll always be done with it. Roman Antti's still a fraud. People are still forgetting that they swept the A's. The Angels, the White Sox, and the Mets. And now the Rays. So you have mid, okay, and okay. Okay? Let's stop.
0: Okay.
5: We're stopping. It's over and it's done with. Okay? Because now we're screwed, really. Because now the deadline comes up. They start making, like I said before on Friday, you get the deadline comes up. They're going to be like all amped up about getting players, doing their thing, whatever. What if they're in a hole in the next couple weeks, right? Well, what's going to happen when they suck again, right? Water always finds its level, and I'm telling you right now, it's getting dangerously close to being mid. So, hey, boys, have a great Monday. We're cooked, and we'll see you soon.
0: All right, one straight.
2: Great positivity from Sam on the Red Sox. Yep. Great.
0: Boys are buzzing.
2: Love that. Wally in Fall River. Wally.
6: Yeah, what's up, guys?
0: Hey.
6: 3 weeks ago, I had these guys buried. We had the funeral for the Red Sox, and basically, we all thought the season went over. I've been following these guys 60 years, and this is incredible. I mean, you got no really superstars on this team. You can't depend on Anthony, Crochet, or Myers. You know, it is what it is. Everybody's chipping in. That's the main thing. But we got the pitching. I want to wait till the deadline. San Francisco's got Matt Chapman and Willie Adames. I'd go after one of them guys and see what else you could pick up. But it's all up to Breslow now. He's seen what's happened. He's got to do something. I mean, you just can't throw all this good baseball down the toilet.
0: Do you think, like, when callers call and they have a song in the background on TV after they call, they rewind it?
2: I hope so.
0: That'd be great. Keep calling. Keep listening.
2: Hope so. He had him dead and buried, and then they fired the driveline guys, and things went in the right direction.
0: Shocking, huh?
2: Driveline out. Red Sox now an average offense.
0: Just above average.
2: Just above. No, they're average. They're as average as average gets. But we said all along, if they could just be average, their pitching is so good, they'll be in good shape.
1: Yep.
2: And that has proven to be true. So we were right on that point. Just be average. Just don't be so dreadful at the plate. And you could be a good team. Here are the headlines. We've got 90 seconds, and we'll be right back.

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1: All right, Red Sox looking to make it 14 straight wins tonight when they take on the Orioles. Peyton Tolley gets a start for Boston. First pitch at Fenway, 7-10. Alex Spear reporting that Roman Anthony, who's missed 11 weeks due to a partial tear of the ligament at the base of his ring finger, still unable to swing a bat. Mike Reese tweeting out the Patriots coach is scheduled to officially return to the office today. Burt Breer writing today about the corner market in the NFL, saying that with the Seahawks, Devin Witherspoon, and the Patriots, Christian Gonzalez, both looking for new deals, the dynamics at play points to Witherspoon going first in signing. And Spain, your World Cup champs after a 1-0 win over Argentina. 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I'm Tim McConnell, Boston's home for Sports 98.5. 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
2: I want to happen to him what happened to you. Happened.
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5: We are relentless right now. It doesn't matter how we start the game. It seems like we're trying to find a way to win, find a way to get on base, find a way to have good at-bats. And we did it today. Thankfully, we have this amazing team right now. They're doing a great job, and the energy is up there.
3: Sox are hot, baby. Standing room only tickets remain for game starting today against the Orioles. Starting to sell your tickets on the broadcast. What did Dave O'Brien say at the end? You got to get here. Did he say something like that?
6: Like they didn't tell him to say that.
3: Yeah, no kidding. I'm not going to rip on Dave O'Brien. He's been plenty critical of this team this year when they sucked.
2: He's been good.
3: When the team sucks, they are critical. When the team is good, they sell you tickets.
7: You got to get here this week.
3: Oh.
6: Tickets on sale.
3: Oh.
2: Weekday games, yeah.

0: He sides with him, yeah. Nick in New Hampshire. Hey, Nick.
1: Hello?
0: Hey, Nick, you there?
2: Okay.
0: Excellent. Tom in Connecticut. Hi, Tom.
3: Hey, how you doing?
0: What's good. Up, Tom?
3: Good. Longtime Red Sox fan. 1954 was my first game.
0: Wow.
3: Red Sox and Yankees, and Willard Nixon won the game. You remember that name? Anyway.
0: No, I don't. I don't recall that one.
2: I was born in the late 60s.
0: I don't recall that, but I'm glad you were there.
3: I was at, man, it was 6-1, and Berra hit a home run. Anyway.
0: So he was better than Jaron Duran, that's for sure.
3: What do you guys think they ought to do with Marcelo Meyer?
0: Send him to Worcester.
3: Good idea. I love this team, by the way. And I love Driven. I thought Driven reminds me of when Pedroia started out his first year, and he was batting out about .150, and they stuck with him. And I'm glad they stuck with Driven. Paying Mr. Bergman $175 million was really starting to drive me crazy when they were thinking about doing that. Anyway, I love Driven. I love this team. It's just great fun to watch.
0: It is. I mean, we've loved them for the last several weeks. Can't say I've loved them the entire year.
2: Get calls on Durbin.
4: It's been a good 13 games.
0: But I love what they're doing right now. I love the last 13 games. That's been fun.
2: Pretty sharp guy, though. 1954.
0: 54.
2: Yeah. Remembers the starter?
0: Yeah. 54. And Bregman. You didn't remember Bregman. Bregman. It's all right.
4: I found the game.
0: You did.
4: Red Sox Yankees.
2: Shut up.
4: 1954, June 30th.
0: June 30th of 54.
4: Do you want to know who the losing pitcher was for the Yankees that day?
0: Yes.
4: Tom Morgan.
2: Who would have thought?
0: The other T-Bone. The original T-Bone.
2: There's only one.
0: Yes, exactly.
2: A medium shirt.
0: What's Duran right now? Like 2 for his last 17?
4: Something like that.
0: Yeah. Can we send him to Worcester too? Is that an option? Do you have options left? Let's go to Gretchen in Foxborough.
2: Oh, boy.
0: She's got some takes.
5: Good morning, gentlemen.
0: Morning.
5: I do. Okay, I can't give a high five to the owners and or to the other two upper people that are just computer geeks. I love our team and I love our players, and I don't want to see Roman Anthony come back at all and get ruined like they ruined Campbell. Just get a right-hander that can hit the bat out of the park and lock someone in there that can help us win the rest of the way.
2: I love that you love the team. Gretchen, 2 months ago, you called and you said, I can't stand this team. Get rid of everybody.
5: I did.
2: Yeah.
5: Because they sucked, and they finally came back.
0: Yes, they did. But no love to the
2: fans.
0: Connor in the car. Hey, Connor.
6: Hey, I'm just interested in why, you know, Peyton Tolley and Connolly early, they seem to get it and they seem to want to fight for it, but Roman Anthony and Meyer don't. They come from the same system. They were in the same game. I just can't really get it, really, and I want to see what you guys say about that.
0: Well, I mean, I don't think being in the same system is what develops your mindset as a player. Your mindset as a player is developed long before you're playing for a major league club or in a system, right? Yeah. That's just ingrained in you at a much younger age.
2: It feels like those two guys are battling for something.
0: And some guys,
2: the money's been handed to the other.
0: Some guys are just locked in and really want things, and some guys aren't, and they're just super talented. That exists in every sport. There are the guys that fight, and there are the guys that get by on just being really good.
2: And that's what pisses the guys
0: and caring about themselves. Yep. There are selfish players that don't, and I'm not, by the way, I'm not accusing any of these guys of being selfish players. I don't know. I'm saying, but if you're questioning why in the sport of baseball some guys might seem like they really get it and some don't. Some are, you know, just consumed with whatever they're doing and they're not contributing to the greater sort of culture of a team. Is what I was
2: well saying. Said.
4: Right? I do wonder if that big four putting them on a pedestal does hurt when it comes to the culture off the field with those guys.
0: Yeah, it was stupid to do it the way they did it. They were so desperate to try and convince everyone that they had really figured it out. With the way they talked about Christian Campbell after signing that contract, or the way they chased Roman Anthony to get him to sign his, they put these guys on a certain stage that they hadn't earned. And yeah, that may have impacted the way other people playing on the team viewed everything going on.

0: on.
1: Yeah.
0: Totally. And that's the thing that pisses you off, too. Like, you mentioned the type of athlete you are. The guys that just get by. The ones that don't really have the talent but bust their ass. You see guys that, like, born with it. And you just look, this guy doesn't work. And that's what pisses you off as a team. But it is an individual sport. It's not like they play together. But one guy gets it, one guy doesn't. One guy gets paid. And I'd be pissed about that. If you see guys like Anthony Meyer and Campbell, I'd be pissed if I'm underpaid and those guys got the money without proving it.
2: Why would you promote a big three before they even become anything?
0: Because that's the direction they're going in. They knew they weren't going to have.
1: Because you knew at the major league level, you weren't fully invested. So you know what? We'll pump the future. It's the easiest
2: thing.
1: That's
2: the answer. I mean, I asked that. It's a rhetorical question. Why do you do that?
0: The future is now.
2: You don't have a good roster. You're cheaping out. You're not investing the amount of resources you should be. Well, sell them on this idea that it's the prospects coming up, that this is the next great wave of talent. And they did that, and they sold everybody a bill of goods, is what they did. I still think Roman Anthony works out in the end, but...
0: Probably will.
2: Man, it's a tough time to be saying that. Real tough time.
0: It's hard when you get the news, and you trust medical people, and you get a second, even a third, probably had a fourth opinion on a damn hand. And if you're the Red Sox, wouldn't you send them to the best hand specialist in the country? I don't know who that is.
2: Well, they have. They sent him to the Atlanta Braves team doctor.
0: And that's a problem. Like, that's the damn problem right there. So this is what you hit your wagon to. And you got a guy that you don't know if throughout his career, you know, we talk about Casas, they're guys that get hurt and they can't play through a little bit of pain. Because I think everybody's hurt at some point. You're never 100%. Never. And that sport, too, you get sore, right? The swings, the violence of it. Freaking Aaron Judge is going to come back before this guy with broken ribs. I said it when it happened. I said he'll be back before him. And here we are.
2: Johnny's in Auburn. Hey, Johnny.
3: Hey, how you guys doing?
2: Hey, Johnny.
3: Hey, what are you guys up to?
0: Oh, it's done working.
3: Hey, here's my story. Roman Anthony. In my opinion, I think they ought to go see a doctor in the NFL because they know more about injuries than anybody else. Why don't they go see some of the doctors in the NFL?
0: I agree. They'd shoot them up. That's what you do. Give them the pain stuff. I'm joking.
3: I mean, you know, they would find out the issue because they know more about freaking injuries than everybody. You know? It's crazy.
0: It's crazy.
2: Yep. I mean... I don't know if you know this, but the same doctors treat the NFL guys. They treat the baseball guys. And yeah, it's the doctors are not aligned with leagues.
0: I thought about that, too. Like, when we were playing in the early 90s, and then I'd go to Red Sox. Hey, that's our doctor there. What's he doing here, too? Oh, he got both sports. That's what happens here. Yep.
2: RJ on the Cape. Hi, RJ.
4: Hey, guys.
0: Hey.
4: So the spreadsheet's dialed up. Everyone's falling for it. I really appreciate Sam in Framingham sticking strong. However, I'm in a little bit of a disagreement with him. I don't think the team's terrible. I think they have a lot of guys that fight really hard, and I feel bad for them because the ownership is fooling everyone once again, and I said it to my buddies. I said, I will not hop, and I was joking when I said this. Now it actually might happen. I said to my buddies, I will stay strong when they win 20 straight in the summer. And you know what? They're going to go to the playoffs, and they're going to get absolutely blasted because, again, it's a money ball system. It's designed to win a marathon. The spreadsheet's popping off right now. However, when you get into the playoffs, it turns into a sprint. You need Rafael Devers. You need Bregman, even though they're having bad years. Those guys will step up in the postseason. These guys won't. End of story. You need superstars.
2: RJ, love you. I love everybody for maintaining that level of negativity around here. The Fellowship of the Miserable is alive and well. That's what I've learned today.
0: It's unbelievable.
2: And I'm in it, by the way.
0: Great coffee today.
2: You get a good coffee where you're just like, damn, that was a good one.
0: Great one.
2: Yeah.
0: It's my guy down there.
1: Takes care of you.
2: The last sip of that coffee was a bad one because you're just like, it's all done now. It's all done.
0: What kind did you have today?
2: It was black coconut.
0: Oh, I see. Yeah.
2: Yeah.
0: Remember Hardy drink
1: that? Coffee and sandwich artists. Those are the two that where when you
2: but
1: get a good one, man,
2: brewed.
1: It makes a difference.
2: Like it was that a good batch? Did they brew a good batch?
1: Mm-hmm.
2: That was a good batch right there. I'm about the actual flavor of the coffee, you know?
0: Yeah.
2: Mm.
0: You gotta get a French press.
2: That was a good one.
0: Classic.
2: No, I have a great coffee maker at home. It's about
0: I do too.
2: When you're on the run and you're ordering a coffee. Did the person there make a good coffee? They did. Let's talk some football.
0: Nice.
2: Specifically, let's talk about Drake May for a little bit.
0: Okay.
2: Let's talk about the team's quarterback. And then we'll have a Mia Monday coming up at 11:50.
0: Woo.
2: Are you ready?
0: I'm ready.
2: Thumbs up. Ready, Mia?
0: Are we going to giggle today? No giggling?
1: She's fired up. She's fired up for this one.
2: Mia Monday, 11:50. Drake May talk starts next.
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0: All right, talking about the quarterback next. 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
14: I- I would say over the last two or three years, it's really crystallized the top four quarterbacks in football have been Patrick Mahomes, Josh Allen, Lamar Jackson, and Joe Burrow. If I had to draw it up right now, I think I'd probably put him six. I think the four guys I mentioned and Matthew Stafford would probably be the five. I think there could be a point in 2, 3, 4 years where we're talking about him and he's the best player in football. I think his ceiling is that high. We got a pretty close apples to apples comparison. Matthew Stafford versus Drake May in January and February last year. They played against the same team. The performance wasn't close. The three guys who went at the top of the 24 class, there's a good chance we're going to look back in 10 years and say, like, wow, that was an all-timer. You know, I think all three of them have a chance to be very, very good. It's a great era for quarterbacks, and I think that's part of the story.

0: Bert Breer offering up a take on Drake May potentially on a track to become the best player in the NFL in a couple of years. I have to be honest, I don't really care all that much about whether or not Drake May becomes the best player in the NFL. Do you need Drake May to be the best player in the NFL?
1: No.
0: Do you need that? I don't need that. It'd be great if it happens. But as long as you've got a guy that's in the top 10, you're good. If you have a guy in the top 5, which I think he already is, you're great. So do I care if he's 4 or 1?
1: You shouldn't.
0: I don't. I don't care. I honestly don't care. Do you know what I need? I need Drake May to play like the same guy in January that he is in October. That's what I need.
1: Yeah.
0: Possible. That should be the next step. Can we pump the brakes on he's on a track, he could be the best player in the league? How about he just plays to a high level in the postseason? Can we start there? Can we take those baby steps
1: absolutely.
0: A little bit?
1: Absolutely. We've got to have a great year to get there. That's the first thing. And what Breer said there, he went, you had a good look inside where he went up against Matt Stafford.
0: I don't mean to yell at
1: Now, Stafford is, Stafford has 20 years of experience.
2: Yeah.
1: At an extremely high level. Drake hasn't even seen it yet. He got his first taste of it a year ago. So now think about advancing that with Josh, keeping Josh around here. I think that's the key, too. Even if Josh moves on, say, in a couple of years. But if you could keep him around with Drake for at least 3, 4, 5 years, that's going to make all the difference in the world. Because I think eventually Drake will get to the point, like Brady did, where it's not even really about the development. It's about tweaking your offense to make it his. And everything's about him. And that's where you went with Brady. It went to a different level. Because there's only so much I think you could do with the quarterback the first 5 years. Then it's like, you got to go out and play. Then the team is really yours. That's the great thing. I don't care about number one, number two, number three. You know, I get upset when you go, Lamar Jackson's in the top 4. Like, what's that guy done in the postseason? He's made a ton of money. He's a phenomenal athlete. But he's not there at the end of the year. And that's your point about, can he be the guy meeting Drake May when it matters the most? Divisional round, AFC title game. It even hurt. He made enough plays in that Denver game to get you there. But Super Bowl, they fell flat. And they got to fix that. I don't think they were not prepared. I just think they were outmanned. And you continue to build this roster around them. The problem is, when you start making $70 million a year, what's your team going to look like? Who's gone? Who did you development with? What receivers are here? You know, because if he's making that big money, A.J. Brown's probably not going to be here in 2 or 3 years. 3 years. I think at least the next 2 he's here. And what's the knee going to look like in 3 years? Because everybody's so nervous about the damn knee. But that's his prize piece right now, and he's got to go make plays with him.
0: Saturday marks the start of Patriots training camp. Nice. We are just days away now from the team starting their camp and their trek post-Super Bowl after losing in the Super Bowl. First time, Mike Reese points out, that they've started on a Saturday in 24 years.
1: It's odd. It is odd.
0: Saturdays have always been huge days at training camp. Usually big crowds at training camp.
1: Wednesday was the big run in the weigh-in. Then Thursday, you sort of ease your way into it. All the veterans reported.
0: Mike's got all the stats. He says first practice was Wednesdays each of the last 5 years. Prior to that, it was 6 straight years of Thursdays.
1: Yeah.
0: How about that? One thing he also has, to bring this back to Mike Reese and what he was saying, is what Drake May had to tell his campers. This kid, talking to the kids. A couple of camps last week.
1: Yeah, what do you say?
0: Printing that money, doing those camps. Oh my God.
2: Zo said the turnout was crazy.
0: Yeah,
2: it was crazy.
0: Unbelievable. Yeah, of course it is. You know what those kids are paying to be there? It's crazy money. Nice. Crazy.
1: It was crazy.
2: A knockout
0: parents.
2: Two in a day.
0: Printing press. Yeah. Parents cash for Drake May. And the people running those camps. He said, I wish we would have won it, talking about the Super Bowl, and said, I have to play better. He's telling the kids that. That's honest.
1: It's great.
0: So I got to play better. That's the lesson that he learned.
1: That's what Vrabel told him.
0: The adversity. He said, you give your best, and sometimes things don't go your way, and that's why you have to get back to work. I think that's the best thing about life. There are times when you don't get what you worked for, but you get back to work and have to have the right mindset. And I know it's not always going to be easy. So it's kind of a nice thing he said.
1: It is.
0: Yeah, I wish I was better. I know I wasn't good enough. I need to be better. I'm going to work hard to be better. That's all the right things you're supposed to say when your team loses and you lose.
1: Yeah. And I keep seeing that vision of him, you know, fourth quarter, game's already in hand for Seattle, and he's getting a bleep kicked out of him. He gets hit on the sideline of Vrabel. Hey, you good? You want to come out? No.
0: Do you think it haunts him?
2: Yeah.
1: Well,
2: yeah.
1: I think
0: it should.
1: I think
0: it's great if it does. It's really good if it does. I hope it does.
1: How much did it haunt Mahomes when, you know, it's there for him and Brady beat him? It felt like, oh, God, I can't.
0: He had already won, though. He'd already won a Super Bowl. Wasn't his first chance at it.
1: I'm not talking about the Super Bowl, Brady. The AFC title game.
2: Oh, 2018? Oh,
0: yeah. Okay, yeah, it's
1: like,
0: different.
1: Did that haunt him and what drove him?
0: I think you're talking about Tampa.
1: No, well, that was ass kicking. It was great.
0: Tampa Bay.
1: Yeah.
0: I don't know what's going on with him.
1: I think he's...
2: Oh, God. Oh, yeah, man.
1: We're going to get to that. Portnoy killed him today. Oh, my God.
0: Everybody should kill him today. Yeah. What happened to that man?
1: He's going into wrestling.
0: A shell of himself.
1: He hit your head.
0: What the hell happened to him?
1: But is Drake too young yet to have it haunt?
0: I don't know. I hope it does.
2: Mahomes also was like on fire in that second half of that 2018 game. Like, Drake never really got it going. And it's two different things.
1: Yeah.
0: There's nothing that Drake wants to see on that tape that he can point to and be like, well, at least I did this well. That tape hurts. That tape stings. And he admitted in the offseason, he watched it.
1: From the get-go, they got to him early.
0: Yeah.
1: Rattled him. See, I don't know if it haunts you. It should motivate him. Haunts like you sit there every night, you think about it. Like, I blew that opportunity. He's got so much football in front of him.
2: Mm-hmm.
1: It should motivate him. I hope it doesn't haunt him. It should be enough to get his ass going. He's ready to go. He looks good. I can't wait for next week to see him throw the ball to A.J. Brown. Like, that's
0: brutal. Did you lay eyes on him the other day?
1: Yeah.
0: You saw him?
1: Yes.
0: Yeah?
1: Yeah. He looks older. That's how I would term it.
0: Oh.
1: Not heavy, not bad. Like, he looks older. Sometimes you looked at him the last 3 years, I'm like, oh, he's really young. You see pictures of him and his wife, like, they're just babies. It's his football team now. That's what you feel like. And you just feel the presence. The kids were everywhere. You know who's really everywhere? The damn parents. How many dads had the Drake May jerseys there? Like, parents were fired up to get there. I think there was more adults than there was kids there. It's crazy. It's like a Brady effect, but he hasn't even won yet. Imagine what's going to be like when he gets paid, when he wins. You know, say 5 years from now. Now it's like, yeah, can't go anywhere. I think you'd still probably go out and eat and just have a couple people bother him at a restaurant. It'll get to the point where you can't go anywhere and just stay home every day.
0: More on Drake May to get to. We're still taking your calls as well. Matt in New Hampshire had something on Drake May. Hey, Matt.
3: Hello.
1: Hello.
3: Do you think Drake May has what it takes to be MVP this year?
0: Yes. He had what it takes to be MVP a year ago. He lost the voting. His performance in the regular season was certainly worthy of an MVP. So, yes, I think with better talent around him, without a doubt, he could be right back in that race again this year.
1: Hello.
0: It's a question.
1: It's a question, yeah.
0: My answer is yes.
2: That's the right answer.
0: Yeah.
1: Do you really care about the MVP?
2: I do.
1: You what?
2: Yeah, I do.
0: Yeah, I do. I'm going to tell you why. I'll tell you why it matters when I'm next. That's what I'm going to do.
1: I like that.
0: Because I think my guy won. No. For real, legitimate reasons that impact the future. I very much care about whether or not he wins that MVP.
1: I think I know where you're going.
0: I wish he had won the MVP last year. Even though that doesn't get me excited, it doesn't get me excited if he's the best quarterback in football in 2 years. That's not what I care about, the winning. But winning the MVP, nah, there's a wrinkle there. We'll get to it coming up next. 617-779-0985. Giardi and Barth talking about Drake May as one. The number one Patriot, which, of course, he's the number one Patriot. But why that all matters, coming up.
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2: Red Sox winners of 13 straight. They put together their longest winning streak since the Ted Williams-led team of 1948. Sox look to make it 14 in a row when they take on the Orioles. Peyton Tolley gets the start for Boston. First pitch at Fenway tonight, 7:10. Mike Reese tweeting out that the Patriots coaches are scheduled to officially return to the office today. Front Office Sports reporting that NFL owners expect to finish a contract extension with Roger Goodell in the coming months. They add that owners have not yet completed the extension, but sources say they plan to keep him to oversee new broadcasting deals and a CBA that could add an 18th game to the schedule. And the Boston Celtics have announced their preseason schedule. They'll begin the preseason on the road against the Cavs October 8th. Then they'll play Jaylen Brown and the Sixers at TD Garden on October 10th. 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

0: We both have Drake May number one on the list. I think it's a no duh type of situation, but just talk to me a little bit. You were talking about obviously the weaponizing his brain more, the audibles, having more control at the line of scrimmage. What else can he do to get better from what was really, through the regular season, like a historical campaign? Like, just seriously, like top 10 in a lot of statistical categories, some of the metrics that we're talking about that have been measured, I don't know, for the last 10, 12 years, like put him in the class of very few guys. How does he get better from that?
1: Well, I think some of what would be impressive is just, you mentioned it was a historical year. You don't see many years like that back to back. So I think even if he ends up stabilizing, it's a very successful year. Like, if this is what he is and he rips off 3 to 4 years like that, yeah, you don't want to necessarily see a guy stabilize at 23 years old, but if he hits his peak at 23 and just kind of hangs there, so be it, right? There's much worse things that could happen. I remember saying with Mac Jones making the joke that you certainly hope his rookie year isn't his best year. And I think with Drake May, you don't want his second year to be his best year in theory, but it's going to be hard to top.
2: Headline, Barth down Barth. On Drake Barth. May. Wow.
3: Oh, yeah, nobody does it back-to-back years. All right, Barth.
2: So negative here.
3: All right, put that in the headline at 98.5thesportshub.com. Barth, not a believer in May.
2: Wow.
3: Drake won't double it up.
2: I can't believe I heard that.
3: Whew. Wow. Barth is here.
4: So here's
5: Drake may it. Not.
2: Did he stick his head in?
5: Going to be awkward at practice next week.
3: Oh, yeah. How about that, Barth?
5: Daggers at Barth.
3: You think he's going to do that again?
2: But he brings up Mac Jones.
3: There he goes. He's going to double.
2: Oh, you're way to go, Barth. You want some clicks?
3: Here he comes. Here
2: he comes. Like, get Louth all excited,
3: like,
2: on those clicks.
3: He's like, what are you jerks doing to me?
5: Let's get him in there. Yeah.
3: What are you jerks twisting my words into? That was the look he just gave us. Oh, here he comes.
2: I like Drake May.
3: Here he comes.
5: Barth, the DeVito guy.
3: Barth.
5: Tommy DeVito.
3: Barth, is there a quarterback controversy in New England now?
2: What are you trying to do?
5: So down on Drake May. It's unbelievable.
3: That Drake May's historic performance, you don't often see it repeated.
6: You got to turn that mic up. Hold on.
2: But what? Go ahead. Go ahead, talk, Barth.
1: How many guys at that age have back-to-back top two MVP seasons? I think he's going to be very good again, but if you were to say, is he going to be the runner-up or the MVP this year, yes or no?
3: Yes.
1: All right.
3: He's better talent.
1: Facing tougher opponents.
3: That's true.
1: I still think he's going to be a top five quarterback.
5: But he just might not be the starter week one, you think, right?
1: He's got to earn that
5: spot.
1: That's a little strong.
3: Here comes...
2: We're kidding, Barth.
3: Here comes TD15. Here he comes.
2: Barth has him at 7 wins. On the-
1: Well, you guys are talking about Tommy DeVito. No love for Baron Morton?
3: I wouldn't even know who that is if you hadn't just said that name.
2: Well, me and McCourty's better start studying. So.
3: Yes, you should.
5: Yeah, you should. I don't think you're going to see a lot of Drake May.
2: They're tough broadcast now. The way the league has changed.
3: Barth, how do you handle it this week? Just the anticipation. Are you sleeping this week? The anticipation of camp starting?
1: I'm excited. It is weird that they're starting on a Saturday.
3: Very strange.
1: Because usually you have a couple days of buildup. Report day Wednesday. Vrabel coach talks. Players talk. And then Thursday you're there. It's still like lead up to camp week, but it's 5 days instead of two. So trying to stretch everything out. But no, I'm excited. I feel like there's...
2: Man, it's not too excited there.
3: Yeah, no, you sound pretty down on Drake May.
1: I feel like there's more buzz this year than there's been in a while. And I mean, obviously, I understand that. But this is a big week again. There was a time when, you know, the week leading up to camp, getting ready for camp was a big week. And I feel like it's as big as it's been in a while.
3: Okay. Thanks, Barth.
2: Thanks, Alex.
3: We'll be talking to you more as the days roll on here. As we get closer.
2: He's not leaving.
3: Here's why, if he were to win the MVP, it would be massive.
2: Pay it off.
3: You're going to mess around with a contract on the league's MVP?
2: Oh, wow, you want money.
3: You're going to dick around on this? Or are you going to pay the man? He was runner-up in the MVP, and then he won the MVP? And you're doing what now? You're unable to get the deal done? It would leave no room for screwing around with paying him and extending him and getting the deal done. There would be no room.
5: You want some optionality on the roster, right?
3: You know what? They would have to wipe out the per-game roster bonuses for Drake May
2: if he won
3: the MVP. Yeah. Do you know what I'm saying?
2: Yes. What about report?
5: No, it's a great point.
2: What about offseason?
3: This is a team that likes to win negotiations. They like to win negotiations. They want a certain percentage of the cap. to be the max for any one individual player. They pulled that stuff with Brady. They got Brady to take less. That doesn't apply anymore. And Drake May won't stand for it. And you're just going to have to bite the bullet and pay him, especially if he's the MVP.
2: I'm not comparing the two here, but I do think it's going to be interesting to see how the Gonzalez thing plays out. Because they've already given up a number one pick and they're paying A.J. Brown. So they've already started to do some things that maybe they wouldn't do, under Bill in past years. But like to your point, I thought you were going to go, if he does get the MVP, you know what the coach is. Now you know what the quarterback is. And you got one of the best combos in the league as far as coach-quarterback combination. Andy Reid and Patrick Mahomes. You know, you look at what's going on out in L.A. Sean McVay and Stafford or whatever quarterback they have. That's what you need in this league. Shanahan, whoever the hell he puts out there at quarterback. He made Mac Jones look good. I thought it was going to be that now you got to keep supporting the cast around him. Because if he's the MVP, that means you're close. That means you're a winning team. You're a winning franchise. Guys don't win the MVP when you're when you have a four-win season. That doesn't happen. That means you're double digits and you're in it. So it's just keep building your team. That's where I thought you were going to go. But that's interesting with the contract. Can't have that thing hanging. Yeah. That's one I think you know that they got to do it. Just how many years? What's the guarantee of
3: league front, MVP?
2: Right? When that number comes
3: runner
2: down,
3: up the year before,
2: your mouse could hit the floor.
3: Particularly
2: when that
3: a Super
2: comes.
3: Bowl. Yeah, I mean, just cut the check now. That's it.
5: Yeah,
3: it's not much of a negotiation.
2: It happens when it
3: and
2: gets
3: any
2: nuts.
3: Negotiation is not going to have the team look like Gonzalez. He's a corner, right? And so it's not done. And this Saturday, you might have Christian Gonzalez holding in, but that doesn't get the kind of attention that a contract situation with a quarterback gets.
2: You can't go out there and throw if you left the
3: quarterback. The quarterback is not in. Well, you got a real problem. And even if it does get resolved, you don't even want to plant those seeds of doubt in the player's head.
5: Right. You want to be in lockstep with your franchise quarterback.
3: Right.
5: It's also a franchise,
3: by the
5: way. And
3: this is something that franchise quarterbacks don't deal with. Even mediocre quarterbacks haven't dealt with over the years. Like, Ryan Tannehill didn't deal with his team putting up a fight on a contract when he was getting renewed. Remember that? So remember the money he got?
5: He got banged down in Miami. Yeah.
3: Yes. Yeah. Right?
2: Yeah, and the people that were supporting him. Like,
3: Tua
2: don't
3: didn't deal with any resistance from his team on a contract. None. So that's all. Just throwing that out there. You win the MVP, you're leaving no doubt. And there should be no doubt about the pay. That's all.
2: I think your mouth's gonna hit the floor when it gets announced.
3: It's gonna be.
2: I remember
3: number.
2: Like
3: it's gonna
2: the,
3: be north of 70.
2: The Joe Burrow one, or when they did Josh Allen, it comes in and like here's the guaranteed money. You're like, holy crap! And it, look at what Dak's getting. He's gonna be above Dak. I hate to jump ahead of it and like say, oh, this is what they're gonna have to pay him, but this is the pace of what it is and what the market is. That's all.
3: Highest APY right now is 64.
5: Ooh, football guy.
3: Hey, I'm in a football guy. I mean, Breer knows. APY 64.
2: Is that Dak?
3: No, it's Mahomes.
2: Yeah, he just redid.
3: Dax is 60 on his. That's not total guarantees. That's a different conversation.
2: Yeah.
3: I'm just talking about the average when it applies to that percentage of the cap thing that comes up, right?
2: Yep. Look at these projections. Yep. Cap just keeps going up, man.
3: It sure does.
5: No, but you're right. 70 million's on the table.
3: It is. It's in the conversation. It'll be there.
2: So the projections. Wait a minute.
3: To explain this, I know Zoe's looking at a graphic that Fowler has pulled for us. Yeah. If you project out what the cap is and you take 20% of the cap as the average, you know, ballpark number for quarterbacks, the value per year in 2028 would be $71 million. In 2029, it would be $75 million a year. And in 2030, which is only 4 years away, that would equate to $79.5 million a year. So to say that the average is going to be north of 70, I don't think is even controversial.
2: I mean, we're sitting here talking about
3: you're already there.
2: 35 to 40 for Gonzalez.
3: 2 seasons from now, 20% of your cap is $71 million.
2: But that's look at the projected. Just in 4 years, it jumps almost $100 million.
3: Yes.
2: They got the money.
3: Oh, yeah. Oh, no. Yeah. They'll be fine. Don't make
2: money.
3: It work.
2: It's not my money. I'm just.
3: No, it's not. I mean, I get it.
2: It's a business. That's the business you're in. Winning football games.
3: Let's have a Mia Monday, shall we?
2: Ooh. All right.
3: Let's do that coming up next.
4: Stay tuned for more Zolak and Bertrand on the Sports Hub.
2: All right, hang on. What's up? It's Zoe, and I'm here to tell you about the Diamond Guild. 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

0: Mia.
1: She's so excited.
0: Wait, did you play it?
2: Yes, he just played it. You missed it. You missed it.
1: Can't be doing stuff. Like, you gotta get ready.
2: Sorry, we were talking. Yeah. We were talking.
1: She's very excited for this. Do you know who sings this song? Yeah, turn the mic.
0: All right.
1: There it is.
0: Thank you. Mia.
2: Mia, the intern, is here for a Mia Monday. Every Monday, she gives us three Gen Z trends for us to figure out which is real and which is not. There are two truths and a lie in this segment. That's what it is.
0: Beetle was trying to look over my shoulder. And cheat.
2: I'm just trying to see what we had going on.
3: What are we doing?
0: Okay.
2: So, three trends, and I was really looking at the word count, because what Mia told us last Monday, or Wednesday, I think it was, she was going to really work hard at providing a lot on all three options so that we couldn't discern which one was fake just based on the lack of an explanation on any of them. And so the word count is high on all three.
1: Well, that's good.
2: Which I think is going to make it more difficult for us to figure out which of the trends is fake.
1: You were right, because one was quick, and I remember she was reading it. It took her like 35 seconds to read it.
0: Yeah, so I explained each one in depth for this one. So, like, none of you, you're going to have, like, a hard time. Like, you have to really think about it.
2: Okay.
1: Damn.
2: Okay, I'm going to think really, really hard about all of it.
0: Okay.
2: Putting my mind to it.
0: First one. Loud budgeting is a budgeting trend where people openly say no to spending money instead of making excuses. Rather than feeling pressured to go out or buy something, they simply say it's not in their budget or that they are saving for a bigger goal. The trend encourages honest conversations about money and making intentional spending decisions.
3: Okay.
1: That's way too long. So that's true. No, there's no way you concocted that.
2: I just would say it sounds appropriate for Gen Z.
1: Yeah.
2: They got no money. Right?
1: Yep.
2: So that I could see that being the case. Okay.
1: What is Gen Z, by the way? What year does that start?
2: 90s? Years. I can give you the exact year.
1: Is that I think it's after the mid-90s?
0: Well, I was born in 2004, so.
1: Oh, Jesus.
2: 97 to 2012.
1: Okay.
2: Are the years. Okay, Gen Z.
0: Mm-hmm. Okay. Second
1: Roman
0: one.
1: Roman Anthony.
2: Mm-hmm. Roman Anthony. Yes.
0: Yeah, he's my age.
1: Right. Doesn't play with pain, but go ahead.
0: Second one, color walks. Are mindful walks where people choose one color before they leave and spend the walk spotting objects that match it, like flowers, signs, cars, or buildings. The activity encourages people to slow down, pay attention to their surroundings, and make everyday walks feel more relaxing and engaging.
1: Okay. Dumbest thing I ever heard.
2: All Roman right. Anthony's doing those right now.
3: Yeah. Yeah.
2: So that might be
1: in his hometown of Parkland.
2: That sounds about right. Okay.
1: Hey, you know what? Before we go on this walk, I'm going to use the magic color of blue. So when we go on our walk, we're going to try and find something that's blue.
2: Now, does that mean you've got to document it with a TikTok? Is that what that is?
0: Or, like, it's just to get you, like, off your phone and, like, see the surroundings. Like,
2: okay.
0: And not, like, just...
4: You're forcing her to...
0: walk and, like, relax instead of, like...
1: We had dinner yesterday with no phones.
4: You guys are trying to suss it out, aren't
2: you? Yeah, we are. Yeah, we are.
3: What did you...
2: I'm allowed
4: She hates the discussion.
2: I'm allowed a follow-up question.
3: Yeah.
2: Is that documented or not? It feels like it would be a nice, easy thing to document.
1: This is so something.
3: Blue house.
2: Yeah, and here's a 10-second TikTok and all the blue things I saw.
1: This is so something that these spoiled kids would do. Not that you're spoiled. I think both are true so far.
2: Okay. Out loud budgeting and color walks are the first two. And the third.
0: Third one, snack roulette, is a casual game where a group of people each bring a different snack, mix them together, and randomly pick one without knowing what they will get. The surprise of trying an unexpected snack makes it a fun activity for movie nights, parties, or other social gatherings.
3: I actually like that. I actually like snack roulette.
1: I'm getting texts from kids.
2: That's
3: this is unbelievable. You're actually reaching out to Gen Zers.
1: You said number one's false. I thought number one's true. They say number one's false.
0: You can't cheat.
2: What are you cheating?
1: This is unbelievable. I'm going to look it up. I have
4: the
1: kids.
4: The integrity of the segment has been compromised.
0: That's cheating.
1: Well, how's it cheating if I have
3: You're reaching out to Gen Zers.
1: But they're my kids.
2: Yeah, but yeah, don't look at your phone.
0: It's still cheating.
2: How about put your phone in your pocket for 5 minutes?
4: He is a patriot, huh?
2: Yeah, patriot through and through.
0: That's
2: you ain't cheating, you ain't trying.
1: Yeah. Repeat number three again.
0: Repeat number three?
1: Yeah.
0: Okay.
1: Because I was reading the text.
0: Oh, my gosh.
2: How do we not all pick number one now based on the text that you just blurted out?
1: Well, I know what I'm picking. Why don't you give us number three?
2: Well, you have to pick first now.
3: Yeah.
1: I don't even know what number one is, but I'm taking number one.
0: You.
1: It's not the color walk. That's not the color walk, is it?
3: No.
1: Oh, it's the spending one. It's the budget.
2: What he did to you. So rude what he just did to you.
1: I can't help that.
4: I'm sorry.
2: You can help.
0: Yes. Look at your phone.
1: But what if they're wrong?
0: I don't know.
1: There's no guarantee they're right.
0: I'm not saying. I'm keeping a straight face.
2: Those Zolax, man.
1: You don't keep a straight. You giggle. You giggle through everything.
0: Like, I giggle all the time, so that's not giving anything away.
2: Right. You're always giggling.
3: Yes.
1: When in doubt, look about.
0: Do you want me to repeat number three?
1: No, I don't.
0: Okay.
2: Snack roulette. Snack roulette. Number three. That's color real. Walks was number two.
1: Oh, number two is so Gen Z.
2: And number one was the budgeting out loud.
1: Yeah, they don't budget out loud. Dad just pays for everything.
3: I see number a lot one, of I'm finance Instagrams, and I feel like that's in. I feel like that.
2: Those videos where they put like, I'm putting the $20 bill in the envelope for that. It's like, well.
3: Right.
2: Okay.
1: I got to get one of those things.
2: You had to what? You had to go boxes, get that cash before you put it in.
1: $5 in every day.
3: The color walks thing to me is fake because, like what you said, I would think that they would want to document it.
2: And if it's to get, you off the phone, reconnect,
3: defeats the purpose of it.
2: That's why I think number two is fake.
3: So I'm going color walks fake despite Zoe's hint.
2: I'm sticking with McCone on this. We agree. We agree for the same reasons. Zoe says one. I say color walks.
0: Tom?
4: Color walk fake.
0: What did he say? I can't.
3: Color walks is
1: color
3: fake.
1: Color walk fake.
0: Guys, I am so excited. You guys all got it wrong.
3: Wow, snack roulette.
2: Snack roulette is a no-go?
0: Snack roulette, it was not a thing. I worked really hard to come up with that one.
1: Wow.
3: Snack roulette?
0: Mia.
2: Wow.
1: I thought I got it right. God. That's why you're so excited.
2: Like, Zoe drops to 1-4. I drop to 3-2. And McCone is now 4-1.
1: Oh.
0: My main goal today was for McCone to get it wrong.
3: And I did.
2: You did. You broke.
1: Yeah.
2: You broke up his no-hitter is so, what you did.
0: Mia, I think
3: you stumbled on a trend, though. That snack roulette could be something. You might have something.
0: Yeah,
3: there.
0: That could definitely be something. But...
2: You did it.
1: So what do you do? You spin the wheel. You spin the wheel, then you put it in your mouth.
3: Everyone brings snacks.
0: Yeah, and you like okay. Close your eyes and you like choose one.
1: I like that.
0: Yeah.
1: Close your eyes. Put it in the box and grab it.
0: Like yeah, yeah.
1: Is it
0: basically.
1: Crunchy? Is it moist?
0: And then like one of your friends likes it because they bring it, but you
1: is it
0: might
1: a squared
0: not.
1: Off piece of watermelon?
2: No,
1: cantaloupe. Maybe it's a grape.
2: Should they be exotic? No, but is it prepackaged snacks? Like,
1: donuts.
2: That's the question.
3: That's what I would think,
2: right? It would have to be some sort of
3: some Little Debbie stuff.
2: Right.
3: Yeah, yeah.
2: Right. The Little Debbie's roulette.
4: You got to put one terrible
2: we
4: one.
2: We should do
4: though.
2: Little Debbie's roulette. Put it all in a 5-gallon bucket.
1: Necco wafers.
2: Grab yourself a Little Debbie snack.
1: Yeah.
3: That fudge cream pie that Zoe's been craving.
1: That's a real thing.
4: There's got to be like one box of raisins in there.
2: Yeah.
4: Or like a celery stick.
1: Oh, that's just got chocolate covered raisins.
2: Why do people hate raisins?
3: I'm a raisinette guy. Raisinets are good.
1: Raisinets are disgusting. Good.
2: Yeah. What's wrong with raisins, period?
1: I like nothing. Raisins. I like raisins and oatmeal. And with a crunchy granola. I like that.
3: Yep.
1: That's how I tolerate raisins.
2: I'm
1: like
2: raisin.
1: I like oatmeal raisin pies.
3: You like raisin bran?
1: I do.
3: Yeah.
1: I can eat raisin bran, but I can't eat the Sun-Made red box of raisins.
4: You're not picking raisins over M&M's if they're side by side.
2: That's
4: right?
2: True, but together you've got a real win. Yep. That's called a trail mix without the peanuts.
4: That's halfway to the end.
0: Guys, I did it. I did it, guys.
1: You screwed up a call. Nice job.
3: Yeah. Good job, Mia.
0: See, this is way better than last week.
1: This is way better than last week. You put effort into this.
0: I put effort into last week too, but I feel like it was just easier. And my excuse was so you could not have. Gotten like none right.
1: Okay,
0: like,
4: we got to do something about Zoe's cheating, though.
2: Absolutely, need to put. We need to take this phone away.
1: So it doesn't help me.
2: No, it didn't
1: just
2: help
1: piss you.
2: You
1: guys off.
2: It's like deflating footballs. It didn't help Tom Brady. He was able to throw no problem with
1: two
2: the
1: things in Maryland. When in doubt, look about. It's better to cheat than to repeat.
2: You guys even had a saying for it. That's really nice. Really nice.
1: It's about credits, man.
2: Mia, great job. Thank you.
0: Thank you,
4: Mia.
0: So
4: thanks,
0: much.
4: Mia.
2: Good work, Mia.
1: Right.
0: Thank
2: Mia
0: you.
2: Monday in the books.
0: Mia.
2: Hey, speaking of Tom Brady.
0: Oh, I heard my voice out.
2: What the hell is Tom Brady doing? Can someone explain to me what is happening with
3: Tough
2: Tom Brady?
3: We can talk about this next.
2: All right, we'll talk about it right after headlines.
5: Dutcher and Hardy. Joe and Beetle. Felger and Mass. The Bruins. The Celtics. The Pats. The Revolution. 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
3: Red Sox looking to make it 14 straight wins tonight when they take on the Orioles. Peyton Tolley gets a start for Boston. First pitch at Fenway is 7:10. Mike Reese tweeting out that Patriots coach is scheduled to officially return to the office today. Burt Breer writing about the corner market in the NFL, saying that with the Seahawks' Devin Witherspoon and the Patriots' Christian Gonzalez both looking for new deals, the dynamics at play point to Witherspoon going first in signing. Front office sports reporting that NFL owners expect to finish a contract extension with Roger Goodell in the coming months. They add that owners have not yet completed the extension, but sources say they plan to keep him to oversee new broadcasting deals and a CBA that could add an 18th game to the schedule there, Zoe. And the Boston Celtics have announced their preseason schedule. They're going to begin their preseason schedule on the road against the Cavs October 8th, and then they'll play Jaylen Brown and the Sixers at TD Garden on October 10th. 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

0: He's gonna pop out, right? Oh, there he is. Oh, I mean, this is intense.
1: I don't even know all the things Tom Brady's been involved in the last, let's call it 72 hours, but I know none of it reflects well on him. He's slapping Logan Paul. He's flipping off Logan Paul at the World Cup final. He's getting out of a coffin in wrestling. All I can tell you is if Tom Brady wants to be taken seriously, like an adult, and not some goofball entertainer, he should probably shut this down. Does Tom Brady want to be a serious NFL broadcaster?
2: Yes.
1: He's the lead color commentator on Fox. Well, then he should go do that. Does Tom Brady want to be an NFL executive, part owner, and a guy running a team?
2: Yes.
1: Well, then he should go do that. But I don't know that those two things mix incredibly well with wrestling and phony videos with Logan Paul and just being involved in a bunch of things that you look at and say, that guy's a clown.
2: When he was done, he was in. I remember him going over to Europe, and he was talking about the Premier League and his interest in that. Then he had that electric F1 speedboat team. It was like an electric speedboat team. Then he was into F1. You know, you get into Formula Racing. You know, he was with the Saudi prince over there when he was, you know, still married. He did that stuff over there. Then the flag football stuff started. He's playing in a flag football game. I know he's trying to promote that. I know he's friends with Michael Rubin. We're Fanatics. So there's your tie-in there. The card vault thing is huge for them and the Fanatics thing. So I understand him doing that. People are ripping him for the Fanatics.
1: Yeah, but that's sports related.
2: Right.
1: That's
2: I don't understand the tie-in with Logan Paul. Because he went on the podcast, like, he gets paid a lot of money.
1: This is a clown move. Dude, are you that desperate for the money?
2: I don't think
1: What is it about?
2: It's another angle. I don't know what the angle is.
1: Just chasing paychecks? For what? For what? The risk of reputational harm is not worth it for this stupid crap. Like, what are you doing?
3: Well, you're so
1: what are you doing?
3: Chasing
1: you're,
3: the money.
1: You're super wealthy.
3: $375 million deal with Fox.
1: You're wealthy. You've had an incredible career. You are a smart guy. Well, you know.
2: Like you do the motivational speaking, like the Delta stuff when he was involved with the corporation there. And he was promoting, like, that's stuff I could see him doing.
1: Corporate, what are you doing? Representation. What are you doing this crap for? Pick a lane and be great the same way you were in your football playing career. Pick a lane, get after it, invest yourself in it, and be great.
2: There's a tie-in here.
1: And instead, he does anything anybody will let him do. Here would be my question to sum up the Tom Brady behavior right now. Does he ever tell anybody no?
2: Yes.
1: Really? Someone with a meaningful paycheck, he tells them no? Who? I'd like to know who. It's trading cards, I'm in. It's flag football, I'm in. It's WWE, I'm in.
4: The roast?
1: Slapping Logan Paul, I'm in. Roast, I'm in. Like, who does he say no to? Domino's, I'm in. Beer, I'm in. Who does he say no to?
2: So FIFA was here for the World Cup in this country.
1: That is true.
2: Gillette Stadium is now Boston Stadium. You're promoted as...
1: Not anymore. It's over.
2: Okay, I
4: understand. Tapes off.
2: But it's like, he didn't go back there. He went to events at other stadiums. You see him at the World Cup final. He's in there with pictures with his kids.
1: That's the final.
2: I get it. But, I mean, you're talking about who do you say no to?
1: Yeah, who do you say no to?
2: There's a tie-in here.
1: Like, you can obviously. A tie-in to, like, what?
2: I don't know.
1: It is.
2: It's somebody that he's friended that maybe represents Paul. Like, hey, we got to do this thing together.
1: You don't have to do anything.
2: I got something for you.
1: He's Tom Brady. He doesn't have to do anything.
2: But if you like the person and it's your friend, you do it to help them.
1: Well, then you're an idiot. Well, you're an idiot. He's not that smart.
2: You know what I'm saying?
1: And he doesn't understand how clownish this looks.
2: Oh, he's smart.
1: When you involve your... Well, he looks like a clown doing this stuff. What are you doing? Are you the top... Are you trying to be the top announcer in the country? Are you trying to be the best?

0: best executive in football and part owner in the country? Are you trying to be the best trading card guy? Are you trying to be the best celebrity endorser? What are you trying to be?
1: Who does slapping Logan Paul on the stage help? Who does that help for him? What's that do for him, slapping that guy?
2: For him? I don't think it does anything.
1: As an owner or, as you said, a broadcast. I don't know. Like, that stuff Gronk does. Because he's into that. Pat McAfee, into that stuff, you know? I just can't see him doing the WWE thing. You're going to wear a sweater and pants, or you're going to get put on an outfit, you know, shorts and boots, and you're going to go fight.
0: Like Logan Paul and Tom Brady giving each other the middle finger in the crowd at the World Cup final. What are we doing? What is that?
1: I thought that it's a family program. What a weird halftime that was, by the way. Jesus. That will never be the Super Bowl. They're trying, but...
2: He's just, man, he's above that stuff. Shouldn't it be like Rolex? Like, that's what I'm doing.
1: What's that? Philippe Pantech
0: or whatever?
1: He used
0: to be into endorsing premium high-end brands.
1: Mattress.
0: Which was the only stuff he would touch. He was very selective in his career about who he was going to endorse. That's gone out the window. Now he'll endorse anybody.
1: The jokes
0: bring a
1: were
0: paycheck,
1: made,
0: he's
1: the,
0: in.
2: Yeah.
1: You remember when Peyton Manning did the insurance jokes and he would make fun of himself, put the robe on, he stretched it. Hey, everybody said Brady would do that stuff. Peyton has to do it. You couldn't see Montana or Brady do it. Or, excuse me, Manning slapping a guy like that on stage. I don't know. It's a lot. When's the match? Like, where's this going? You know what I mean? What's the end here? He's going to actually get in a ring with this guy? It can't happen. It's going to be a tag team, and he's going to tag Gronk, and Gronk's going to jump in. And now it's a party.
0: Yeah. So. I don't know. It's just like, that's fine, but you can't. You just can't be considered the best, most serious football announcer while doing that. Or you can't be considered the best, most serious executive in the sport.
1: You think it thins him out?
0: Yeah, it's silly. It's like
1: remember when he rolls into the Mayweather fight? He's got the black sunglasses on. They went to the Derby. Like, that was badass.
2: Yes.
0: You've got the chance to do really great stuff that still makes you a ton of money no matter which lane you choose.
1: Anything he touches.
0: Instead, he just does 100 different things. It's like,
1: Is there like a
0: It's kind of sad.
1: It's a gap window.
2: Well, it is, because I also wonder just like who were you surrounded with? Because you would think that you would have like a guy that would step in and be like, dude, we don't have to do, you know, like we don't need to do the Logan Paul stuff.
1: I think he was at Encore this week for a party.
2: Brady?
1: Yeah. Thought I heard he Edelman and Danny Amendola. Probably from the Fanatics thing, they popped here for some private event. Thought Edelman posted that on his social media. I don't think Brady. Oh, Brady did post it. They both did.
0: Yeah, it's like, definitely weird.
1: It's another thing. Like,
0: this is weird.
2: It's a weird post career.
0: The whole thing is weird. It's a weird pivot. Yep.
1: Big party at Encore Friday.
0: Now,
1: night.
0: We had suggested maybe Tom Brady was the guy who would talk to Mike McDonald with that conflict
1: of interest.
0: Yeah, that's been floated. Dan Patrick. Shooting it down. You'll hear that. We'll do it coming up next. Stay tuned.
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1: All right, folks, are you out there? This is for men and women. How's your joint pain? Do you wake up in the morning? You're sore. Your joints hurt. 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
17: Beetle?
0: He's got a big
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18: the sports hub.
19: He did not say who it was on the show. Once he got up, we took some pictures. I said goodbye. And I said, oh, by the way, can you tell me? And he did tell me. And it's not Tom Brady. There was a lot of speculation. Diana Rossini involved in this. If it's not Diana Rossini. The Boston media took off on this and just assumed that it was Tom Brady. Now, if you go back to Super Bowl week, remember Tom said he didn't have a dog in the fight, and that bothered Patriots fans. And maybe that's why people jumped to the, well, he didn't have a dog in the fight. Maybe he didn't want New England to win because it would do something to his legacy. Whatever your reasoning was, but Coach did tell me who it was. And I will keep that private, but I think it got out of hand with Tom Brady. I can tell you it was not Tom Brady. And did the name surprise me of who he told me? Not necessarily. But once again, Mike is the one who has that answer if he chooses to give that up.
0: When the sun is down and burns the Dan Patrick saying Mike McDonald has told him who it was that he spoke with and that it was not Tom Brady. He did tell him who it was. That name did not surprise Dan Patrick, but that it was not Brady. You buying it?
1: Oh, he talked to him, yes. And I'm not defending Brady here, but like...
0: What if Dan Patrick is a friend of Tom Brady and was the one that told him he needed to slap Logan Paul? Because you keep telling me a friend told him to do this.
1: Dude, I don't know. I'm just trying to find what would make him want to do. I don't know.
0: It's because it makes you sad. That's what it is. Because you hold Brady in high regard.
1: Yeah.
0: you were one of those people that in 2004, when Brady was at the State of the Union address, you know, saying he'll be Senator Brady someday. You were one of those guys.
1: Yeah, I'd vote for him.
0: Yeah, you were one of those guys. Yeah. You were one of those people.
1: No party affiliation, just vote for him.
0: And he even said at the time that it would be one of his craziest ambitions to be a senator. He said that. A Michigan man like himself. Maybe be a senator soon.
2: Who knows? Maybe that's coming still.
1: Maybe he can help.
2: He's all over the board.
1: Help California. You know?
0: When WWE stops throwing money at him, he's going to need to steal it from somewhere else. So, I don't know. I'm just saying. You hold him in high regard. But he's saying, back to this, Dan Patrick, it's not him. Not his guy.
1: This has been out there for a while now. So, I thought this would have been squashed earlier. If it wasn't Brady, it would have. Hey, I did not call Mike McDonald. I'm part owner of another team. And I would not call a guy to help like that to cross Josh McDaniels. I don't even know what it was said. I have no clue.
2: But if it is Brady, aren't you saying it's not Brady if you're McDonald at this point, too?
0: Maybe
1: no,
0: he will.
1: No, but you know what? He said, like,
0: someone might ask him.
1: He said he texted him right after the game. Hey, congratulations. Got a text from Tom.
0: Yeah, but that's different.
1: That's a talk to his assistant. That's
0: different.
1: Kubiak. Clint Kubiak.
0: Anyone saying congrats, that's totally fair game. The opposing coach who just lost saying congrats to you is no, like, not unusual.
1: I would say, doesn't it make sense if it was him?
2: Yes. And it makes sense if McDonald would protect him afterwards because he knows it's a bad look if it's Brady.
1: Thing. It's an ego thing, too. Like, yeah,
2: no, it wasn't Tom. No. It wasn't him. Yeah, it was. Yeah, it was.
0: So here's what I'd say. Dan Patrick is not lying. In my mind, no way Dan Patrick would lie to his audience or lie to you like that. That's not who he is. But he was given another name. So it's not about Dan Patrick. It's about would Mike McDonald then lie to Dan Patrick about who it actually was.
2: That I think could happen, yes.
1: Yeah, I've lied.
0: No, but he could trust Dan Patrick and say, yeah, it was Brady, but keep it hush hush. And then Dan Patrick would never bring it up again.
2: Right.
1: If you're Dan Patrick, right? You don't talk about it.
0: Right, he would never bring it up. Dan Patrick would
1: I believe him.
0: He would not violate the guy's trust. No.
1: It's not Belichick. Because McDonald said, I've had a beer with Bill, yeah. And that was nice. But it was not. He laughed. He said, that was not Bill. Who the hell else? Just trying to think, who's a tie in here that has Patriots ties? We talked to Matt Patricia. Billy O'Brien? Like, no. Other quarterbacks? I don't know. Not that it matters. I don't think whatever that was told to him helped them beat that team on that Sunday. It was a mismatch. I don't think you needed any inside info.
0: No, I don't think it changed the game at all. The only interesting element of that is that it could have been Tom Brady. That's the only reason why it's
1: the stick it to New England thing. Like,
0: yeah.
1: Yeah.
0: That's the only reason. Maybe it was a man who's near and dear to our hearts here on Zolak and Bertrand.
1: Mike Reese?
0: Nope. Close. You're in the right vein, pal.
1: Bert.
0: Nope. Again, right? You're in the right lane. Weekly guests.
2: Oh, man. Right in the middle?
1: Oh, Andrews? No. Right there?
2: Right there.
1: David?
2: Right in the middle?
1: No.
0: Okay.
20: Phil Perry?
0: Andrews was the guy I was bringing up. That's all.
1: A center.
0: Oh, the guy who's in the right there in the middle of the offense that he played?
1: So, I'm trying to figure, like, what would David know that would help McDonald
0: the offense?
1: Not already? No, but, like, I mean, they could talk to any player that's played in the system.
0: Line calls?
1: You know what I mean? Yeah. So, I would think Mike McDaniel at his stage and with his credentials, he would already have those down. The homework's already been done on him.
20: I think it was, like, Gronk?
1: No.
0: Okay.
1: I think it's got to be a coach or a philosophy or scheme guy. Because that's what you're looking for. Tendencies, trends.
0: Yeah, no, I'm just back when Mike McDonald was on that staff at Georgia as a defensive quality control assistant for a team at Georgia that David Andrews played on. And we know David Andrews and Mike McDonald.
2: So there is a connection there.
0: Oh, yeah, no, they know each other. Oh, yeah. He speaks highly of, he speaks highly of Mike McDonald.
2: Yeah, ask him why did he ruin the Super Bowl for New England.
0: You know, everyone loves David Andrews until you find out. Maybe he's a little closer to Brady's side of things than you
2: when he rolls in this year with the Seahawks ring
0: now,
2: on.
0: Now, who would have an axe to grind against the current head coach? Oh, wait. Was that the guy who cut him unceremoniously? Was going to give him the boot? And did? Huh. Gee. Was that the same guy who was at the AFC title game with the wife of the other team's quarterback? Andrews is going to murder me. I'm just
1: kidding. I say it. Dave, I'd say it.
0: He's going to murder me.
1: Yeah.
0: He might show up here right now and kill me.
20: Should I text him and ask him?
0: Ask him. I could text him too. Give him a shout. He's probably out on the golf course.
1: He had time for this stuff.
2: Yeah, when he's raising the banner in Seattle.
0: Do you want me to do it? It's my question. I should be the one to face the music with him. If he's not already buzzing his way into the building.
20: I'll say Beetle wants to know.
1: Why does Capello keep texting about stupid credentials?
0: Were you the guy that called Mike McDonald before the Super Bowl? Were you the conflict of interest dude?
1: Sell out.
2: Yeah. Did you cost the Patriots the Super Bowl?
1: Could you imagine?
0: McCone wants to know if you cost the Patriots the Super Bowl.
1: Don't laugh. Don't laugh. Remember Hoyer with the Rams at the snap count?
2: Yes.
1: The clock?
2: Yeah, that story's crazy. That story's crazy.
1: Yeah. And David Smart.
0: I sent it. We'll see what he says.
1: He's going to text back, ha-ha, no.
0: Oh, I think he's going to text something back stronger than that. Just knowing him. Knowing how we like to talk to each other sometimes.
1: Some to your mother? Or...
0: So throw that into the mix now, okay? That's my new theory. It's my new working theory.
2: Three-time Super Bowl champion David Andrews. Yeah.
1: We're very popular.
0: David Andrews! Well, I need to call in right now. What's the number? I'll give it to him. Hold on. I got to give him the other one.
1: It's a definitive no.
0: Hold on.
1: We have to address a problem here in the show, too.
0: I'm going to
1: next segment.
2: Yeah.
0: What is it? There's controversy.
1: We're a very, I don't say educational show. A lot of people watch us, and we influence opinions. We may have some plagiarism going on here.
0: He goes, I get in my truck, and why do I hear my name? He's calling.
2: Someone tweeted Benedict Andrews.
1: Benedict Andrews. Does he wear a Scarlet A? Yes, Scarlet A on his chest.
0: He's already calling in. I can already see the phone ring.
1: Oh, God. Ready?
0: David.
1: Hey, Dave.
0: David.
1: Beetle said it, not me.
0: I started this theory. Dan Patrick has said that Tom Brady was not, in fact, the player who called or person who called Mike McDonald before the Super Bowl. And so we got to now work our way down the list, and you were the next guy on my list.
1: Can't believe it.
3: Well, you know, I'm taking my son. We're going to Lowe's, running errands, and I get in the truck, and I hear my name. I'm just glad you guys miss me that much.
1: We do.
0: We do. We definitely do.
1: Why'd you sell the team
0: again? don't avoid the question. Yeah. Did you talk to Mike McDonald before the Super Bowl?
3: I'm just wondering how I became number two on the list.
0: Because you know Mike McDonald, and you speak highly of him as a coach, and you have a relationship with him.
1: You did it. You freaking did it.
3: I did. It was me. Yeah, how'd you guys know? Are you kidding me?
0: That's not answering the question. He still didn't say no. You still have not issued a denial. Answer the question. You're on the stand now. Did you call Mike McDonald and speak to him before the Super Bowl, or did he call you before the Super Bowl?
3: Hell no.
0: Okay, yeah. Thank you.
1: There you go, buddy.
0: Okay,
3: I wish I could really cuss on air, but I still want a job, so.
1: You can cuss. We can dump it.
0: We'll do that on a podcast.
2: Yeah,
3: okay.
1: How you been, buddy? How's the kid? Good?
3: Oh, everyone's good.
1: What are you getting
3: everyone's
1: to Lowe's?
3: Good. Summer's.
1: What are you getting to Lowe's?
3: My wife wants some new bathroom stuff I got to get. I need to get some weed killer.
0: Like that?
1: Mm-hmm.
3: So.
0: You going to the Plainville one?
3: Almost
0: over. Is that where you're going? Are you down there? Plainville?
1: No, yeah. Attleboro.
3: Yeah,
1: right?
3: Route 1. Route 1.
0: Best one going. Plainville. So and I compliment that one all the time. Yeah. It's the best Lowe's they got.
1: Pick up some bleach, some rope, Maybe it's duct tape.
0: What are you killing somebody?
1: Tarp. No. Stop. Isn't that where that guy went down South Shore?
0: No, he went to Home Depot.
4: With all the Google search.
0: No, he went to my Home Depot. He went to the one in Rockland.
4: Yeah, yeah.
0: He ordered every
4: single... How to get rid of a body.
0: Every single item. And then he went and bought all the stuff in the aisle that you bury bodies with.
1: What do you use to clean DNA with?
4: Yeah.
1: Oh, God.
21: Very smart. Very smart right there.
0: So, okay, David. So you did not speak with Mike McDonald. We've cleared that up. That's good. How do you feel about Tom Brady's weekend? Did you catch any of that?
21: Yeah, you know, I think my son needs something. Let me run. I don't know. Is that what we're doing now? Or are we going to be WWE guys?
0: Apparently. Yeah. Well, that's where he's taking us.
21: Hey, I do a lot for money, but, you know, I don't know.
1: I'd take the check. I would.
21: Yeah. I'd have to see the check.
1: You know his check.
21: You know the check.
1: You know his rate.
21: Come on. I mean, I don't know. I think I'd be playing a lot more golf, sitting on the beach a lot more.
1: He's a worker. He's a grinder, man.
21: Yeah, you can grind. There's no problem with that.
0: Yeah. How's the summer been? You been going to the beach?
21: Oh, yeah. Nice. Been busy. Headed to Chatham on Wednesday.
0: Love that.
1: I'll be down there this weekend. Where are you going?
21: Chatham's Bar.
1: Oh! Can't hide money.
0: Can't hide money is right.
1: You taking the kids?
21: Yeah, I can't hide it. Yeah, taking the kids. My best friend's actually coming up with his kid from Georgia, so we're going to go down there and see them.
1: You get one of those little the little huts down there on the beach? Like the 3-4 bedroom?
21: Oh, yeah. Yeah, they got cabanas. They got everything down there.
0: Watch out for the sharks.
21: I love it.
0: Watch out for the sharks.
21: I don't do a lot of swimming.
0: Okay.
21: Yeah. I'm too good of a meal in the water.
0: Yeah. All right.
1: I'll text you later.
21: Zoe, any progress on the getting the seals, killing the seals? I think that's your best idea.
1: I've said that, and there's some people that have not liked what I said about that. So we should not kill anything.
0: There you go.
1: But you remove the food source. Yeah. All right, Jesus, remove the food source. You know, you kill the bees. Then
0: hey, Dave, you can hunt a deer, you can hunt a seal, right?
1: Right.
0: Just get out there, see if you can do some damage.
21: That'd be a good outfitter, maybe, you know?
1: Is that why you're getting a weed killer?
21: Jeez Louise. All right, boys.
0: All right, David.
21: I'll see y'all in training camp. I'll come visit y'all in training camp.
0: Sounds good. We're looking forward to it.
1: Thanks, buddy.
21: All right, gentlemen.
0: Enjoy Lowe's.
22: You couldn't have had a better career. You were not only a great teammate, but you were a champion. And playing that center position for our team all those years, as you know, the heart and soul of any great team is offensive line, and you were the leader. You're right in the middle.
4: Right there.
0: All those years.
4: Hey, David.
1: Hey, David, remember when I took you to the
0: side? Someone paid Brady for a cameo for Dave.
1: When I took you to the side to put the towel in your pants so I don't get a lot of sweat on my hands.
0: Unbelievable. The least heartfelt message anyone's ever delivered.
1: Ted Karras tells the best story about
0: what
1: Brady does with their ass.
20: Friends of the Patriots wanted me to say.
0: He thought he was doing it for some guy who's, you know, working an office job. Yeah. And then he realized, oh, okay. He was a center. Oh, right. Okay.
20: Do I know this guy?
0: All right. Well,
1: we need to inform the public in the next segment. We need to correct.
0: Not Tom Brady. We cross him off the list. David Andrews. Wasn't him. Well, I'll have to get back to the drawing board and try and figure out who it is. Now he's mad at T-Bone. T-Bone, he just texted
1: him. What's he pissing T-Bone for?
0: They're playing the drop again.
1: Oh.
0: You're only upset because you know Tom didn't do a good job on your message.
22: You were not only a great teammate, but you were a champion.
1: Oh, good.
22: And playing that center position for our team all those years.
0: He is a robot, man. Yeah. He really is becoming like a Ken doll. Brady.
1: Stop it. Okay, don't. Just thought.
0: He's trying to look more and more like him. He's looking, I don't know.
20: I'd hate to brag again, but I was early on that.
0: I know you were. You said this years ago. Years ago.
1: Do you know my sister used to have the Ken doll, and I checked something out to make sure they didn't put anything on the doll? Because, I'll tell you off air.
0: Are you referring to male genitalia. Yeah, you were checking the genitalia of the Ken doll.
1: Ken had a bulge. I'm like, how's he have a bulge? So you look at it.
0: Huh. That's interesting. Thank you. You'll have to tell us more about that on the way next.
1: Barbie doesn't have the other thing.
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2: All right, Red Sox, winners of 13 straight. They put together their longest win streak since the Ted Williams-led team of 1948. They look to make it 14 in a row tonight when they take on the Orioles. Peyton Tolley gets a start for Boston. First pitch, 7:10. Mike Reese tweeting out the Patriots coaches are scheduled to officially return to the office today. Front Office Sports reporting that NFL owners expect to finish a contract extension with Roger Goodell in the coming months. They also add that owners have not yet completed the extension, but sources say they plan to keep him to oversee new broadcasting deals and a CBA that could add an 18th game to the schedule. And the Boston Celtics have announced their preseason schedule. They'll begin on the road against the Cavs October 8th, and then they'll play Jaylen Brown and the Sixers at TD Garden on October 10th. 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

0: No, no, no. She stays outside right now. Hold on, Mia.
1: What? It was 1989. All right. My thoughts were short. My hair was long.
2: She's screaming at me.
0: So my phone's
2: there.
0: Been buzzing. My phone's been buzzing.
2: I don't even know what I'm getting yelled at about.
3: It's the first time I've ever seen an intern chase a host into the hallway.
4: A little too defensive.
2: Well, which begs
4: a little too defensive,
2: more suspicion.
4: Man.
2: We've received information, though, that says
3: she
2: what?
3: Plops down.
0: So, people have called me a fraud. Not me a fraud. Mia a fraud.
2: Mia a fraud.
0: Zoe, you're the big TikTok guy. How did you not know that this is a trend on TikTok, meaning snack roulette? And I said, oh, I digress. I would not believe that Mia would pull this fast one on us.
5: It's
0: so
5: not
0: she puts a
5: trend.
0: You're saying it's not a trend. I just entered it on TikTok.
5: Yeah, but
0: do you know how many thousands of reels there are of snack roulette?
5: Of snack roulette.
0: Yeah.
5: Well, I explained.
0: I thought you made this up.
5: No, I didn't make it up.
0: Tim?
4: I'm not mad. I'm just disappointed.
5: Guys!
4: You know, it's just...
0: You know, I thought this was our best Mia Monday.
4: Yeah.
0: Because it was so believable.
5: It
0: so believable to the point I went on a reel,
2: yep.
0: And it's everywhere.
2: I got an email right away. Hey, yeah, snack roulette is a thing. Google it. It's 100% a thing. Oh. They even sell snack roulette containers that spin on Amazon. So,
5: yeah, but that's not what I said. My explanation was not the same thing as snack roulette.
2: Except you called it snack roulette, and then if you look up snack roulette on TikTok or on even Amazon... Snack roulette is a thing, but this is what you're standing on right now, which is, okay, maybe it's a thing, but it is not a trend among Gen Zers. They are not doing this.
0: I think it's...
2: I would say, is true, because I look at these snack roulette videos, and it's like 50-year-old people or people in their 40s with kids that are doing it, not Gen Zers.
5: Thank you. And when I look up snack roulette... It's people in stores picking out snacks for each other. But I'm saying when you go to a party, you each bring a snack, put it in a box, and then you like blindly pick it and you have to eat that snack.
0: That's
5: if it's
0: a whole
5: like,
0: other thing. But you would call that something else than
2: look
0: snack
2: at,
0: roulette.
2: Look actually, they even
5: okay,
2: sell.
5: So what do
2: they
5: you want
2: even,
5: me to call it?
2: They even snap. Now, this is
0: party
2: for
0: time
2: kids.
0: Pick 'em. I don't know.
4: Ooh,
2: this is
4: that's
2: a,
4: actually catchy.
2: You hit the button and the tray spins and you have
0: spits
2: to.
0: Spits it out.
4: It's like a roulette wheel.
2: It is a roulette wheel of snacks. An actual. But again, it's for little kids.
5: That's not what
2: like for,
5: I was saying.
2: Oh, they put healthy snacks in there and then they keep
0: you know
2: spinning
0: what?
2: And then they get. Have
4: they
2: to
4: make it fun.
2: Yes,
4: we're making
2: snack time fun because.
5: That's not what I was saying.
2: Apparently, just eating a snack is no longer fun enough. They had to make it more fun for kids.
0: Most of our.
4: I used to think Mia Monday was fun, but now I don't know what to think.
2: We need a roulette wheel for this.
5: No, guys, I. Okay, maybe I should have called it a different thing.
0: You know what?
2: Maybe.
5: But that's not.
0: There's something going on here at this station. There's something going on at this station with the female interns. They turned this place upside down.
2: They sure have.
0: They're running around shooting videos. I'm looking at Aurora like, here's my day in a life of working. Mia's doing Mia Monday. She's in for the second segment of our show on a Monday.
5: Yeah, because I just...
0: No other intern, no guy intern's done this. There used to be that stupid one we had that said Jeter's not a Hall of Famer.
5: I just felt like I had to explain myself because I was talking to you guys and you were like, we're getting all these opinions that is a trend. Well, my explanation...
0: No, that's factual. Like, but my, there.
5: No, my explanation was not... That wasn't the trend. What Beetle has on his thing
0: What did
5: is,
0: you call it, though, what you... said
5: okay well I called it but okay maybe I should have called it something different
0: stick them and pick them what was
4: oh.
0: I saying?
4: Yeah
0: what was mine
4: pick them
5: what
0: party
5: what?
0: Pick them
4: party pick them
0: party pick them
5: okay so party
0: so you said they have to go to a party this is a party thing
5: so it's like it could be a movie night it could be
0: she's talking her way out of this
5: I'm
4: no,
5: not
4: I
5: talking
4: just...
5: guys I am not talking my way out of this I'm just saying maybe I should have picked
0: Chase Beetle
4: to
0: the
4: use the platform
5: I did chase
4: to
5: Beetle
4: lie
5: in the hallway
4: just...
5: because I was explaining something and then he just walked out so
0: you fooled our audience is what you did
5: I didn't
4: I would say lied to the audience
5: lie.
4: Which is
5: guys
4: tough.
5: I did
0: it's like plagiarism people get in trouble for plagiarism.
5: Oh my God! This is not plagiarism, guys. I maybe
0: SNACK-ROM.
5: Beetle's not even.
0: Beetle knows you're
4: too hard.
0: You're dead to Beetle. You are dead to Beetle.
2: I'm sad. I'm sad.
3: Hey, the segment.
5: I'm trying to explain myself.
0: You provided content in the summer. That's all that matters, man.
5: Wait, what is Tom saying?
2: Here's the problem.
5: What is he saying back there? Because
0: now you want to hear what he said.
5: No, because he's definitely saying something about me, and
0: good.
5: I don't.
0: It's not good.
2: Wow. Wow. I would just say it's hard because I want to trust the segment.
6: Yeah.
2: You know? I want to have faith in the segment.
0: Guys, I feel I've been violated.
2: I want to know that it's
5: no,
2: every...
5: No, it is a trustworthy segment, guys.
0: I feel violated.
2: Not today.
6: No, not today.
3: Lacks integrity.
2: You know?
5: What is he saying?
2: Lacks integrity.
0: What did he say?
2: He said it lacks integrity.
0: I agree.
5: But, no.
6: Again, not mad, just disappointed.
0: Okay. Yeah.
3: I'm mad.
0: I like it. I like
5: Tom,
0: that you're...
5: I heard that. You shouldn't be upset. Because, also... It's not a Gen Z trend. Maybe I should have called it something different. But it is, like, people could do it.
2: And they're not currently doing it the way you describe it. Yeah. They're doing it in a different way.
5: Yes. So maybe
2: and
5: I
2: also
5: could...
2: it's roulette with snacks.
0: I don't know what to do now.
5: Maybe I should have called it something
2: All right.
5: different.
2: Yeah, maybe. Maybe that would
5: Sorry
2: be...
5: Sorry about
2: be...
5: calling it that. Maybe I should have came up with a different name.
2: You're saying the activities don't match. The activities don't match.
0: The amount of replies.
5: The activities don't match. Thank you.
0: Wow.
2: Oh, boy. I don't like this. From John. John emails in. He says, snack roulette in Gen Z snacking culture. Snack roulette, a playful and often viral concept, taps into Gen Z's love for surprise, variety, and social sharing. It's a twist on the classic potluck or snack swap idea.
0: Snack swap.
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0: I blame Lyle. I blame Lyle for this.
2: Ooh, John says this is, in fact, a Gen Z activity.
0: Lyle picked the intern. This is on Lyle.
5: No, guys.
2: Corey writes, rename it misleading
5: room.
2: Me is Monday.
5: No, I looked up when I got in the producer room, and it says, no, snack roulette is not a widely recognized viral Gen Z trend. It's more of a casual party or social media game where people randomly select and try different snacks. Similar food challenges appear online, but there is not enough evidence that snack roulette itself became an established Gen Z trend.
2: Me is misleading Monday. Oh, that's
6: that's a real trend now, unfortunately.
2: That's hard to come back from.
5: Oh, my God.
0: Me is mess.
2: To come back
5: me is mess. You guys didn't even...
0: Be as
5: Did
0: messy
5: you hear
0: Monday.
5: What I just said?
2: I mean, you say we all got it wrong today. Did we?
0: Channel 7 headline. Mia's messy Monday.
6: Your first loss of the year, Mia. That's what it was, yeah.
0: You made fun of McComb.
5: I never made fun of McComb.
0: You did.
6: Took a shot.
0: You said my goal was to make him look like a loser.
5: My goal was for you to get it wrong because you had a perfect score.
6: But did you have to lie to do it is the question.
5: I thought you were going to help me.
2: Plagiarize.
5: I did not have to plagiarize. I just told you.
0: We'll be in cahoots next week. You give me the answer before we go on next week. That way I'll get back in this race.
5: Ready? Snack roulette is a broad internet food challenge popularized. Popularized across TikTok and Instagram Reels. It's not strictly a Gen Z, as it is widely participated and
6: strictly,
5: consumed
6: though.
5: By millennials.
2: So now it is. Could it have been?
5: It could have been.
2: It feels way too real. It feels
5: that like was the point, though.
2: Records now under
0: you know
2: protest.
0: Yeah. It's got text. Rick Radzik wants to see you in his office right now.
5: Guys,
0: oh,
5: that...
0: Oh, boy.
5: That was the point, though, guys, for you guys to get stumped. And it's not a Gen Z trend. It can be, like, something people do, but it's not a Gen Z trend, so...
0: She's so convincing.
5: Thank you. I feel like I'm very convincing, and I feel like you guys should believe me.
0: I think you the listeners, you owe them an apology for misleading them.
2: I think we let it slide, but I think that we just understand that you got to take things with a grain of salt in this segment.
6: Yeah, I don't know what to believe anymore.
0: But like, if you ain't cheating, you ain't trying.
6: Yeah.
5: No, okay? I'm not cheating.
0: I'm a cheater. Like, I don't.
5: As we saw when you checked your phone, but.
0: I'm in it to win it.
2: Here's a way to possibly.
0: I play for keeps.
2: There's been a suggestion for an additional segment. Each week with Mia.
5: No way.
2: Oh,
3: not by me.
5: What's
3: don't
5: the segment, guys?
2: All right, you ready?
5: Yeah.
2: It would be the
0: Look at
2: reverse.
0: Jacob. Jake's just he's stumped right
2: it
0: now.
2: It would be the
0: Mystified.
2: Reverse of Mia Monday.
5: What's
2: suggestion from the research team, saying why not have Friday Fabrications, the millennial edition. Two truths and a lie. Same premise as Mia Mondays, except the questions are about things that were popular between 81 and 96.
5: And I have to guess?
2: And you have to guess.
5: Oh my God, can we please do
2: that's the way that you then
0: we're going to play movie titles from the 80s.
5: Can we please do that? I would love that.
2: Trends that were real, and we'll figure out, and we'll find out.
0: Jackson, do you ever play Jackson?
2: What is fake?
0: Jack Baldwin.
2: It's going to take some work to make.
4: We won't do three real ones on you. Don't worry.
5: Yo-yo. I didn't do it, guys.
0: Two things are real. Jackson, yo-yo,
1: or slip and slide.
5: I just explained the whole thing to you, how it people do it, but it's not a Gen Z trend. So, it's
2: we didn't have social media then, so knowing the trends may not be easy, but things that were widely popular would be easy to figure out.
0: Remember that game, tic-tac-toe, the toss play?
5: Yep. You explain the rules every single time, and you say, I will do two Gen Z trends that are true and one that's false.
2: Correct.
5: It's not a Gen Z trend.
2: Well, it just feels a little murky when it's it's a trend, just not a Gen Z trend.
1: Bingo.
5: Well, you know why I did that, though? Because every other time, you guys would be good at getting it. McCone didn't get one wrong. So what I had to do was dig deep and try to mess
0: you up. You dug your hole.
4: Yep.
5: It's not cheating because it's not a Gen Z trend. Guys.
2: Okay. Okay.
5: I just thought I had to come on here and explain myself because...
1: You put yourself on the show. That's unbelievable.
5: I put, yeah, because I.
2: Well, I felt as she was running,
0: no other intern
2: down in the hallway screaming at me.
5: No,
2: and I wasn't even really the one protesting. It was Zoe.
0: These
2: and
0: women
2: Devo.
0: Have taken over the building.
2: I'm like, I had very little.
5: No,
2: to do with
5: because
2: this.
5: Beetle came in the producer room, and then I was explaining something to him, and then he just walked out. So then I decided to follow him.
2: I just walked out in conversation and to get back in the studio.
4: I don't even
7: verbally
4: do that.
7: Assaulted. Yeah,
2: I was like,
5: no,
2: all right, hold on.
5: I don't think that. I think I was just stating my opinion and.
2: Strongly.
5: I'm, yeah.
2: All right. Well, the records
5: very
2: remain.
5: Very strongly.
2: McCone, 4-1. I'm 3-2. Zoe, 1-4.
1: That's right.
4: Astrid.
2: Mia, thank you.
5: Thanks, guys. Strong Thanks man. For letting me explain myself.
1: You're welcome. You sure did.
4: You're welcome.
0: Mia apologizes to everybody for screwing up.
5: I'm not apologizing.
2: Right
5: because
2: back.
4: Mia Monday in context.com coming later.
2: Great email. Mia's misleading.
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12: Red Sox looking to make it 14 straight wins tonight when they take on the Orioles. Peyton Tolley gets the start for Boston. First pitch at Fenway set for 7:10. Mike Reese tweeting out that Patriots coaches are scheduled to officially return to the office today. Burt Breer writing about the corner market in the NFL, saying that with the Seahawks' Devin Witherspoon and the Patriots' Christian Gonzalez both looking for new deals, the dynamics at play point to Witherspoon going first in terms of signing. Front Office Sports reporting that NFL owners expect to finish a contract extension with Roger Goodell in the coming months. And the Boston Celtics have announced their preseason schedule. They will begin their preseason on the road against the Cavs October 8th. They'll play Jaylen Brown and the Sixers at TD Garden on October 10th. 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
15: Analyzing the game.
16: Game plan was great.
15: The players.
16: I would want him to be a runner like Mahomes.
15: The players.
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11: Oh, Jesus Christ.
17: Oh.
18: Me is misleading. Stephen Barry writes in, I'm 25. This is a huge trend. It happens every time people get together. Mike in Winchendon writes, typical Gen Zer, can't admit when they're wrong. Welcome to Mia 2.0. It's Mia's Meltdown Monday.
11: I got text. Ooh, not only did she steal the idea, but she used the exact name of what it is.
18: Benjamin says, you guys were too mean to Mia. That said, tell her she needs to shape it up.
11: Or no, ship out.
18: She goes, he goes, no, seriously, how you doing? But he did say, it's a true mea culpa Monday. Ooh, we had mayo culpa Mondays. Now we have mea culpa Mondays.
11: Hey, watch, Aaron Salkin's going to call you.
18: Oh, is he? Why would he do that, Zoe?
11: I've learned something.
18: See that, Aaron? Can't trust Zoe to keep things quiet.
11: You know what I've learned here? The male intern is dead. There's too much creativity going on right now that has heads turning, and that's life.
18: I can hear
11: I hear Manic Monday in the background.
18: I'm hearing Steely Dan. Where's Steely Dan leaking in from?
11: Is that Steely Dan?
18: That was Steely Dan.
11: I thought it was Stevie.
18: It's Pig.
11: Pig, hey. Aurora comes
18: in all cocky. Is that from Asia, that track? I think it was.
11: Asia's heat of the moment.
18: No, Asia, A-J-A was how they spelled it on
11: Aja?
18: The album. Yeah, on the Steely Dan album.
11: Pan.
18: And my, this is random, now that I just heard that. What was that from? You just played, was that a rejoin you're going to use?
19: I didn't have the pot down all
18: Got
19: the
18: it.
19: Way.
18: He says that whole album is great except for that one track. So that track is junk. Oh, it's a good take. I don't know. I'd have to listen to the album through to know. Let's see what else. Looking at all the emails, Bill says, Mia, these are your big brothers busting your chops and initiating you into the midday full time. You are going through the gauntlet right now, and you are going to be accepted under the program. Is Bill's take? He thinks this is like the initiation process.
19: Let's pump the brakes there.
18: Grumpy, appropriately. Mia Monday or McCone's Monster Mash?
19: Mia Monday.
18: Thank you, Mia, for making McCone feel better.
11: I can't believe she wanted McCone, too. So not only did she plagiarize.
18: Patrick says, Mia is the best thing this show has done in ages.
11: Leave her alone, Patrick?
18: Leave her alone. Frank in Brockton says, Zoe's just pissed because he got caught cheating. And now now he's making a big deal about this.
11: I admit it, I cheated.
18: To try and deflect. He's trying to
11: deflect. It's all hands on deck. I play for keeps.
20: Yeah.
11: It's about score. No, nothing's safe.
18: Stacy
11: down the middle.
18: Was it Stacy that called you? Stacy emailed me as well and said, Mia is in the clear on this. What she described is not what I've seen on TikTok. Maybe if Zoe wasn't on his phone, he would have heard it the first time.
11: Oh, really?
18: That's a strong email.
11: Stacy with an EY or a Y
18: email. But there's yin and yang, because then you get this one from Scott. Saying Vanilla Ice had a better case against Queen than Mia has in this. See, now that's something Mia wouldn't even get the reference.
20: The new one, the new Mia Monday we're going to do.
19: Da, da, da, da, da, da, da.
18: I mean, the-

0: defend yourself, and we're helping you.
1: Bradley weighs in, saying Mia is absolutely correct. Okay.
2: But what?
1: That
2: correct? She plagiarized it?
1: In the clear on this. Also, we're getting inundated with emails of people saying it was Mac Jones that talked to Mike McDaniel.
2: But no, because it's a different system. Mac didn't.
3: You know, and only played with Josh for a year.
1: Josh for a year.
2: You're right. He's a smart kid. Real, really smart kid. Oh, and I would have it out for New England, too, if I was Mac Jones.
1: He certainly has an axe to grind.
2: I mean, he's bounced back nicely here, but like you sort of put his career on hold.
1: But like Bill, he has an axe to grind against Bill.
2: So when we,
1: and Bill's not here anymore.
2: Right. So when we do this or that, and I come up with sort of the same one we've done before, you guys jump me right away.
1: Like, yeah.
2: Oh, yeah. Stupid kid. So it's the same thing with her.
1: No, there's gray area here. There's not a lot of gray area.
2: She called it.
1: I think there's a little bit of gray area.
2: But Colin, just start typing snap.
4: She's trying to take my microphone now.
2: Or TikTok. She's very pushy.
1: Which I appreciate.
3: Yeah.
1: Stick up for yourself.
3: Yep.
1: Yeah. You know, grab it right by the horns.
3: She's not giving in, that's for sure.
4: Do you want to hear the TikTok that's out there?
1: Yes, let's hear that. Yeah, that's a good way to do it.
4: It's 4 minutes long.
1: Oh, I can't do that.
5: All right, we're at the grocery store. We're each picking out three random snacks for the other person to try. Whoever gets more correct wins.
6: Okay.
5: There we go. All right, I'm up first, guys.
1: Pause.
5: I'm scanning.
1: Oh, my God. They're at the grocery store. That is not at all what Mia described in her defense.
2: No, she said party. She wants a party.
1: Yeah, that is at the grocery store, picking off the shelf. That's not even roulette. Roulette means you're picking at random.
3: Yes.
2: Right.
1: Not picking snacks for the other person. That's not how roulette would work.
2: It's not like a taste.
1: You play credit card roulette.
2: It's not like a game or a taste challenge, right? Like
1: you play actual roulette. You play any kind of roulette. Yeah. Right. It's not that.
2: Like you blindfold them and you put it in the mouth. Like what if, you know, you have to guess what snack it is? That'd be a fun game.
1: That's a game, but that's not, again, not what's...
2: So what's the benefit of this?
1: Okay, that TikTok is not at all what she described. And the wheel itself is not quite what she described. So the only commonality might be the name.
2: She was the name.
1: All right, but the name is not the... If the name is different, does it... The activity's different. That's what matters.
2: Here's this championship baseball game. We call it World Series.
1: I'm Team Mia. I think I'm Team Mia on this. Even just hearing the first 10 seconds of that.
2: I saw your face when it happened. You're totally the other way. Bill's like, thought we had a segment here. No, we don't.
1: Until you find me more evidence that
2: you misled the listeners.
1: The activity is the same. I think there was a mistake.
2: What's Ryan Malden supposed to do?
1: I think it was a small mistake. Shouldn't have used the same name.
2: Ryan Malden probably wants to play something roulette with his baby and a couple other people.
1: Oh, geez.
2: Up on a Ferris wheel.
1: It's not a thing anymore. Jeff's in Rhode Island. Hey, Jeff.
7: Hey, guys. I just wanted to let you guys know that Tom Brady is probably going to be wrestling Logan Paul at SummerSlam on August 1st or 2nd.
2: Please, no.
7: Yeah, he will, though. They do it all the time. They did it with Jelly Roll last year.
2: I know they did.
1: Yeah.
2: They've done it with Gronkowski. Pat McAfee's been on it.
7: Yeah, and they do it with the celebrities, and they'll pay him a couple $1 million. He'll get in there. He'll do a couple of moves, and he'll beat him.
1: Yep, and it's really about getting a couple $1 million, and that's all he's, I guess, motivated by.
2: I mean, look how pissed he looks coming out as the Undertaker. He is really acting this thing up. Oh, boy. Oh, boy.
1: Brian's in Townsend. Hey, Brian.
8: Hi, guys. Nice to be on the show for a moment. I just wanted to echo off of what the last guy just said. Apparently on a podcast recently that he wanted to do a little WWE bit like Gronk did in the past during the COVID era and whatnot. So Basically, that's kind of what he wants to do. And basically, by stopping Logan Paul, that kind of starts getting a storyline going. So that's what I have to say about that.
1: Yeah, no, but here's the thing.
2: I mean, he's been going up Logan Paul for a while now.
1: But it's so transparent what's happening. I mean, we all realize that. That's why we had Brady up here with the WWE logo before. That's why we know. We know it's a bit. Should he be doing the bit?
3: No, the guy just said Jelly Roll did it last year, right?
1: Bingo.
3: It's Tom Brady.
2: I heard his ex-wife was making out with some dude at his bar.
3: Yeah.
1: Should anybody want to be affiliated with Logan Paul? Like, is that a...
2: Would Jordan do that?
1: Is that a brand you want to attach yourself
3: to? No, Jordan would not do that, but that's the comp. So you're right. Yes.
1: Eric in Saugus. Hi, Eric.
9: Hey, what's going on?

0: going on, guys? Real quick, two things before I get to my Brady point is, you know, Emiya was nice enough. She very graciously answers the phone, but I've never missed Milliken and his nipples so much, for one. And I think we're getting pretty close territory to, we might have a Hardy impersonation soon of Mia. That's the whole time, that's all I could think about was Hardy doing a Mia impersonation. But I don't know. I could just see it. I could just see it.
1: That's the highest form of flattery, yeah. You know?
0: Yeah, absolutely. So, obviously, you guys have already said it, and probably funny coming from me, Beetle. I'm totally on the same page as you. I think it's absurd, ridiculous, and whatever. Granted, all my rookie cards are going through the roof right now. But what I have been hearing is my dad's best friend, my uncle, is very tied in with all the wrestling circles in the New England area and stuff like that. This is a few months ago he brought it up to me. But since the John Cena retirement, WWE's been in a really bad way. They let go of a lot of new talent. And, I mean, you know, it's just part of the conversation. But the WWE is really, really struggling with ratings and viewership right now. And I hate it, too. I'm with you guys. But they're just desperate as all hell. And that's what they're trying to do. I mean, it's clear as day, right?
2: Yeah. It's too clear.
3: Yeah.
1: Which makes
3: obvious.
1: No sense. It's, like, blatantly obvious what it is. It's just kind of
3: He's going to end up at the Kowloon, isn't he?
1: No.
3: Wonger's going to have him in for something.
1: No.
3: Jimmy Stewart's going to go nuts.
1: No,
3: Sarge will be there with his belt.
1: He goes where he gets paid.
3: Joe Murray will be there for the grub. Bring some stuff back for Skaz.
1: George in Florida. Hi, George.
3: Yeah.
1: Hey, George, you there?
4: Hey, you're not talking to me, are you?
1: Yeah. What's your name?
4: I'm George, but I'm in Millbury.
1: Oh, I'm sorry.
4: No, I had a question for. That's okay. I had a question for Zoe about his trip to Florida.
1: Sure. Oh, about
3: what do you
1: Florida.
3: Need?
1: Got it.
4: Being that you hang around in Destin, what airport do you use? We're heading down in October.
3: Oh, easy. Destin Fort Walton, because we used to fly Allegiant, but now JetBlue. It's a route there.
1: JetBlue goes there now.
3: Yeah. So you want to hit the Destin Fort Walton Airport? Nice small airport, Army base.
1: There you go.
3: Yeah.
1: Info line here. Travel info line.
3: Yeah, we're flagship.
5: Get it
3: when you
5: done.
3: Get on here too, man.
1: Carla's on the line. Hey, Carla.
3: Carla.
6: Hi. How are you?
1: Hi.
3: Good.
6: Good. I listen all the time, but first time caller. Maybe last after I say
1: no,
6: this. But...
1: Come on, no. Carla. No, we're all friends.
6: I think Mia is wonderful, and I think you should think about maybe Mia Zolak and the Beatles. Thoughts?
1: Yeah. Not sure. Wow. I mean, no. Like,
3: wow.
5: Sorry, Tim.
7: Yeah.
1: Sorry, McCall.
3: Tim, they tried to stab you in the back. Trying to make you a loser, she said today. Like, that's vindictive.
7: Hurts. Hurts
3: a
7: little bit.
3: She's going to try and come back in here, isn't she?
1: I love that. Trying to make an impression.
7: Yep.
1: Get yourself on the air. She's done it.
7: She's done mission accomplished.
1: She's done something no other intern has ever managed.
3: It's pushy.
1: Yeah, and it pays off, doesn't it?
3: Yeah, it does.
1: You keep saying that like it's a bad thing.
3: No, it's not a bad thing. We should be more buttoned up.
1: We're not. Never have been. I'm not going to start now.
3: Aurora needs to do that on Felger Mass. Just
1: no shot.
3: Go in and start
1: She's got
3: talking.
1: No chance.
7: Just do a segment.
1: She's a TikTok
3: yeah,
1: just
3: start
1: star.
3: Talking on him.
1: A social media star. Hey, speaking of Joe Murray, he's in the building.
3: Oh,
1: more
3: vacay for them, huh?
1: This guy.
3: Always on vacay, those guys.
1: Always a shot. Always bleep talking.
3: Oh, they're always on vacay.
1: Well, I'm just saying. Hey, Sox season 2.0, opening day 2.0 was a success. The sweep over the weekend of the Rays, they are red hot right now. What the hell are they going to do at the deadline? What is going to happen at this deadline? We spent some time on that earlier. We could get back into that coming up next.
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0: All right, so it's Beetle and Zoe here, obviously. Gonna talk some Red Sox here in a second, but I get this text from Jim Louth. Hey, Zoe, I know you got a lot of outreach there at the station. Tell the Mill interns they better pick their ass up and get going, or I'm gonna hand it to them when I get back there in 2.5 weeks.
1: I was about to say, is he still working here? Does Louth still work here?
0: People love that one.
1: Is Louth still here?
2: He's still in toga.
0: Where is he? I don't know.
1: I haven't seen him.
0: Gearing up for Pats.
2: I think a bookie broke his legs.
0: He probably had one of those blackout nights. Remember when his eyes got bloodshot?
2: It's like, sorry, Jimmy. No money left to go home.
0: Remember when he threw up so hard? He
1: thumbing for a ride.
2: We don't have a house to go home to.
0: Jimmy, we're going to sell your baseball bat.
2: Need to sell that bat for gas money.
0: So I walked down the hallway there. You know, the one you throw the hot dog down there. And Bart's getting interviewed.
1: By who?
0: Aurora. But she's taking notes. What's going on?
1: I don't know. I have no idea. Why don't you ask her?
0: She meets with everybody.
1: She brought in a box of Canadian candy.
0: What makes it Canadian?
1: Well, there's Coffee Crisp bars in the box.
0: Yeah.
1: The Coffee Crisp bar is one of the finest candy bars going. But I don't know why we don't sell it here in the States. But you can get them in Canada.
0: Huh.
1: I think they're made by, like, Nestle.
0: Okay.
1: They should sell that here. What are the varieties? The Kit Kat is the same. I don't know. We have Kit Kats. We have American Kit Kats.
0: Yeah.
2: Did you try the Kit Kat?
1: I did. It's the same exact thing. There's no difference. What are the others in the box?
2: The Aero Bar and Smarties.
1: Smarties? Like the roll of Smarties? Oh, I don't know what that is.
0: Mm.
1: Okay. Red Sox deadline is going to get really interesting because, as we said, the first 10 games or so out of the gate post-deadline are going to determine which way this starts to look. We're 4 games in. They've won all 4 of them. They're now at 13 in a row. The questions I have are, how will this impact their deadline? Will it impact them in a positive way in which they decide if they keep this up for another week that they're going to go out there and buy? If the deadline's today, they have to buy.
0: Yes, I don't...
1: They have to buy.
0: I don't know how you approach it any other way. Like, the one thing you want in the middle of summer, after you come back from this break, is that to have your baseball team in it to make a move to give you hope for August and September. You're the Boston Red Sox. You understand the place you're in now. If you like Craig Breslow and the job he's doing, and if that's truly the way you want to go, then you keep this thing rolling. You give your team a shot. That's what you do in baseball. Unless you're a low market team. You're not a low market team. You see the park over the weekend? Now, we always say, like, Fenway's a tourist attraction. You pack it in with people and that. That's a different... you've been to games. I've been to 1 game. 2 games.
1: Ever.
0: 3 games, no. Maybe. When that place is jumping,
1: it's the best.
0: There's nothing better.
1: Yeah.
0: It really isn't. There's certain venues you can laugh at the park and that, but it's intimidating and it's intimate. It's like, damn, they got our ass. Can't win here. They've turned the tide here to where, you know, we've crushed them. And I said, like, yeah, we kicked the living you know what out of them for how many months now? And they deserve a shot here. If you play your way into it, which I think they're doing, or that's what it seems, how do you turn your back on them? What did that do to the fan base? But, I mean, we do have fans that say they still suck and don't do anything, sell it all. Like, there's that hardcore fan base that, yeah, enjoying it now, but realistically, we know what they are. How many trash calls did we get today? We still got them after that weekend. I say add. Now I'm more for swapping players, and I know that's not a big thing. That's tough to do. It's more about giving up, you know, collateral and picks and all that, but it doesn't get me excited. Go get me a good guy that's got some power.
1: Need a bat.
0: Like, you watch that lineup this weekend. It's not a great lineup.
1: And it's not going to be major league players
0: it's not,
1: to move.
0: And it's not like appointment viewing. Like, we have it on the background. Yeah? Gone are the days where you want to see these 2-3 guys hit in a row. And some days they have it, and most days they don't. You know, some guys get hot. But it's like the same two guys having the big, you know, sort of big hits, the walk-offs, the home runs. Abreu and Contreras, like, they, those are the guys that hit. That's your power. Yoshida maybe gives someone here or there, but that's far and few in between. You're the Red Sox. Go get a bat. Like, if you're the owner and you hear it and you're sick of the sell the team, you're cheap, you don't invest, you like your soccer team, your portfolio better. Prove it for the fan base. I think that would help him in perception. Oh, I hear you. They had to prove it to me that we should do this. And they kind of are. But, like, you're right. If it's right now, what are you waiting on? Do you really need, what, six more games to tell you that? So what if they go 3-3? What are you not going to add? If they go 500, the rest of this, what, 10 games they're looking at? You already swept four. Like, Jesus. That's four in a row in 3 days. Yeah, I can do the math. So what if they go 1-2 against Baltimore? You're not going to add? That'd be pathetic. It would. Then it's like, turn your back on the season. Season's over.
1: Jim is in Franklin today. Hey, Jim.
3: Yeah. Hey. Yeah, they got to make some moves, definitely. First, they got to get rid of Story. DFA him, trade him, eat part of the salary, whatever, get rid of him.
0: He's big money next year. They can't do it. We said this last week.
1: I mean, they can if they want, but
0: they're not the type that needs that money.
1: I don't know that they will.
0: Yeah.
3: They get to money. It is the price. What's the difference?
0: No money, obviously.
1: Well, I guess the thing you could do is you can move him and pay the salary for another team.
0: Yeah.
1: That's what you could do. Say, well, instead of DFAing you and paying you, we could send you somewhere. You could do that.
0: Yep.
1: Where you pay 75% of the salary or something along those lines.
0: Right.
1: You get, you know, something. But you're paying them either way. So I don't know if they want to eat the money on that or not. I think that's going to be something they have to figure out. He's not worth anything in a deal.
0: No.
1: Not that I think Jim wasn't suggesting that, but I... Listen, their value is in their farm system, their prospects. Those are the things that they're going to be able to move to be able to get something back that helps this roster. I don't know how big of a swing they want to take. I don't know what kind of money they're willing to take on. Bobby Witt Jr., you know the money that's involved in that. I got an interesting name to throw at you today. Ready for a new one?
4: Yeah.
1: And again, this is okay to bring up because of the rule about trade talk around here is player needs to be actually in a trade rumor. Okay?
0: Yeah.
1: Francisco Lindor is now in trade rumors. Coming out of New York. Some issues there. Bob Nightingale wrote that multiple rival executives believe the Mets will trade Lindor. They actually believe they're going to do it in the offseason. So, I guess there's a bunch of reasons why it would be a little bit more difficult to be doing that in August or late July into August, that they'll likely do it in the offseason when they have more time. You could really drum up the market or teams know the future or whatever. He's owed $160 million over the next 5 years.
4: I'm going to be 33 next season.
1: Okay, but that kind of money is not unusual anymore. How's he playing? I actually don't even know. I haven't really followed him this year or the Mets all that much.
0: That's something.
1: How's he playing this year?
4: 226 home runs, 15 RBI.
1: Oh my god.
4: 695 OPS.
0: Screw that.
1: Never mind.
0: But see, it's a name. Like, you recognize the name. People get enamored with the name.
1: I mean, he's just had
0: something.
1: He's got a beef with Juan Soto? Is that what's going on?
4: Yeah, it sounds like those two don't get along.
1: Those guys don't like each other. Wow. And Juan Soto's not going anywhere.
0: You a Philly fan, huh? Philly fan. Wow. Stepper, Philly fan.
4: Yeah, big Eagles guy.
0: Really?
4: Mm-hmm.
0: What's the matter with you?
1: The Eagles do play in Philadelphia.
0: Yeah. You from Philly? No.
1: All right, let's grab the headlines with Tim McCone. We'll be right back.
5: Sports Hub Headlines. Red Sox looking to make it 14 straight tonight when they take on the Orioles. Peyton Tolley gets the start for Boston. First pitch of Fenway set for 7:10. Mike Reese tweeting out the Patriots coaches are scheduled to officially return to the office today. Burt Breer writing today about the corner market in the NFL, saying that with the Seahawks, Devin Witherspoon, and Patriots, Christian Gonzalez, both looking for new deals, the dynamics at play point to Witherspoon going first in signing. Front office sports reporting that NFL owners expect to finish a contract extension with Roger Goodell. Sources tell them they plan to keep him to oversee new broadcasting deals and a CBA that could add an 18th game to the schedule. And the Celtics have announced their preseason schedule. They'll begin their preseason on the road against the Cavs October 8th, and they'll play Jaylen Brown and the Sixers at TD Garden on October 10th. 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
9: Zolak and who?
10: On the Sports Hub.
9: What would Felger do? Serious question, what would Felger do? So we're sitting here getting ready to rejoin the show here. Zolak and Bertrand with Tim McCone, even though Mia tried to ax you today. And Aurora and one of the other male interns, they're filming their stupid TikTok thing. Beetle, we're sitting here, and Aurora comes in the studio. She got somebody filming her. I'm ready to come back from break. Felger would lose his mind.
11: Nope.
9: You see this?
11: What?
9: They're taping stuff, like coming back from break.
11: Yeah. Why?
9: These kids.
11: Yeah.
9: Just running amok in here.
12: Creating content.
13: Workers.
12: Creating content.
13: Workers. I just gave a prediction. I gave a prediction on the next World Cup. 2030 World Cup on who the winner will be. That's what today's question is.
9: I think they blew it with the stadium where the final was.
13: I went with France. I guessed France would be the winner of the 2030 World Cup 4 years from now. And then I just looked up the odds, and I think they have the second best odds, so I feel pretty smart.
11: Yeah, the best
13: soccer
11: player.
13: Guy.
9: The best player.
13: Soccer, I'm a soccer big. Guy. I love cleat. Love talking cleat.
9: You like that group?
12: Footy?
9: You like that group, Hansen? Mbappe? They got Mbappe.
14: They were in Cohasset last night.
9: Shut up.
13: Were they? They play the tent?
14: They did.
9: Did Dennis
13: play the circus? Damn.
14: They did.
9: It's great.
13: Johnny is in the truck today. Hello, Johnny.
15: Hey, I just wanted to say, Zoe and Beetle, that having Mia on and the interns on was the funniest thing I've ever heard on the radio.
13: Yeah.
15: And I think you struck gold. You should stick with it and bring her on a couple more days a week. I love you guys. You guys
9: love
15: are the bomb.
9: Love you too, Johnny.
15: But I'm just saying that
9: she's got to relax a little bit. Okay, let's call for it. She got piped down a little bit here.
13: Here's what I would say: she's polarizing, Johnny, and that's exactly what you want to be.
9: Beetle and I are out there having a serious discussion with Maz.
13: You want people to hate you, and you want people to love you. You want both.
9: She interrupted our conversation with Maz.
13: You want?
9: We're sitting out there having a nice conversation. And Mia comes over and says, hey, somebody's on a line and wants to talk about me. And Beal's like, okay. And? Like, we'll get to it.
10: That's good.
9: Yeah. A lot of support for her, though.
10: Yes, absolutely.
9: Yep. Carson, what the hell is he going to do now?
12: That's a tough follow for Carson.
9: He just sits there and stares through the window. Cut his hair last week. That was about it.
13: Did he?
9: Yeah. Got a haircut. Oh. Remember he had that big mop? I said, you got great hair.
13: Hmm.
9: Yep.
13: Hmm. Mason Miller might get traded by the Padres. Here's one for you. This is sent Tyler, frequent emailer Tyler Candle.
9: Mm-hmm. Tyler Campbell.
13: Campbell. This from the San Diego Union Tribune. One question being kicked around at Petco Park is whether moving Mason Miller as part of a package that includes Xander Bogaerts is a proposition too beneficial to pass up. It's practically a foregone conclusion that the Padres will eventually find a way to get out from under a portion of the $25 million they owe their underperforming shortstop.
9: Oh.
13: It's not 25. I think, is that a per year thing?
12: Yeah,
9: it has to be.
12: We looked it up per year.
9: It's $170.
13: They owe them like 100. Yeah. How much more do they owe?
9: I thought it was 170. We looked it up last week, I thought. And you're like, no.
13: Yeah, I mean, it's $25 million a season.
9: Yeah.
13: And he's got 7 and 175.
12: 2033. Oh my God.
9: God, if you could
13: 7 and 175 for Bogey. And you get Mason Miller as part of the deal. But what do you give up other than the money there?
12: No, isn't this the Dodgers trade, Adrian Gonzalez? But you got to take Carl Crawford. You got to take all of our bad contracts too, and we'll give you a good player.
13: Yeah. So Tyler Campbell's question is, what if Breslow goes all in on pitching, gets Mason Miller and fan favorite Xander Bogaerts to try and win over the Fenway faithful? Marcelo Meyer could learn from him and hopefully become something if he's not traded. And this cheap ownership likely wouldn't have to pay the full freight of the salary. Well, no, that's where you're wrong. They're going to say pay the salary, but we'll give you the pitcher. It's not a bad deal. That's one that I like. It's one that I could get on board with.
9: That's a start. Feels like you care, right?
13: Remember that ovation that Xander got the opening weekend at Fenway this year? Do you remember that? Fans don't forget.
9: The most vivid thing in my memory was the All-Star game with him and Devers there, like, joking about Boston. Do you remember that?
13: Well, doesn't this team sort of need a leader?
9: Yes.
12: Desperately.
13: Wouldn't Xander Bogaerts check the box of being your leader?
12: Could you get a cheaper leader?
13: No. Just play along, would you?
12: Maybe leadership one that's costs not money. 46.
13: Play along, Big Dad.
9: Yeah,
12: I know.
9: Leadership costs money.
12: Play along. 107.
13: Now, the problem is that he's having a Francisco Lindor-esque season. He's got a career low batting average this year of 2.23.
12: Okay. Nowhere to go but up, hopefully.
13: Yeah. Home run numbers have been down the last few years, too. Although I think he's been hurt a lot, too, hasn't he? He's missed a bunch of time.
9: Yeah.
13: He hasn't played a full season in 3 years.
12: Okay. So these next seven should go well.
13: 175 mil for the next seven. But it's Xander. It's Bogaerts. It's our guy. It's my guy. Come on.
9: Go get him.
13: You could sell t-shirts.
9: Bring him back.
12: You could
13: sell a lot of t-shirts.
9: You know, that's the type of guy.
13: A lot of
9: like,
13: jerseys. You know, love a Bogaerts City Connect.
9: If you made a move and like try to get a guy like Devers back, you'd probably piss him off. Like, I think Bogaerts would be open to that. Because I think he enjoyed it here.
13: He didn't want to leave.
9: He knew how to be a player here, which is very difficult.
13: He didn't want to leave. He did not want to leave at all.
9: Right.
13: Okay? That we know. He was not looking to get out. But those are going to be the fun trades you can kick around over the next few weeks trying to figure out what it is the Red Sox may be in on. My guess is they're not going to be in on the ones for $175 million in cash.
9: So you know. Yeah. What do you think about Jay Stu with Brady polluting his WWE or the wrestling format?
13: I don't know. What am I supposed to think about that?
9: Jay Stu's a big wrestling fan. It's fraudulent. You know, there's people that have worked their whole career for that. Slap. That slap wasn't even real. People texted me, is that real? I'm like, are you nuts? Are you stupid?
13: Can the Red Sox sweep the Orioles this week?
9: Yes.
12: It's Friday on the table, said no. Isn't it?
13: Next three are against the Orioles before they have the Thursday off day. Is that in play? They're at home, by the way.
9: Yep.
13: I mean, no, they're home.
9: Yeah.
13: Are they home through next weekend too? Oh, please hold.
12: Yeah, because the first ten were out of the gate.
9: It was at Fenway. Yeah.
13: Okay. Yeah. Right. So they're home through the weekend against Toronto.
9: Yeah.
13: They're improving their home record during this record streak as well. By the way, soft landing after the Toronto series. It's four against the Athletics.
9: Huh.
13: Before they then go to L.A.
9: See, that's where they, like, would royally screw up. You see that one sitting there like, oh, they got to take care of business here. That gives them a nice little, you know, feeling about themselves. And they go and screw it up.
13: Orioles have won seven in a row. So if the Red Sox keep this winning streak up against a team that is hot right now, that would be the first time they've run into a hot team during this. The Yankees, when they swept the Yankees, were playing their worst baseball. Orioles are playing well. Red Sox are playing well. Something's got to give.
14: Two games behind the Red Sox for the final wild card. This is a big series.
13: Sure is. 7:10, first pitch. Get your standing room only tickets.
9: You got to get down here. Dave O'Brien.
16: You got to get here this week.
9: This week.
13: Get your Dave O'Brien bobblehead.
9: He's right. Like, if you...
13: Yeah, so you got to get down there, bro.
9: I'm not going down there.
13: Why?
16: You got to get here this week.
9: One, I don't take public transit. Two, it's just... It's a lot of time. Where do you park? I know where to park. That's not the problem. I don't fit. It's not a comfortable ballpark.
13: A lot of excuses.
9: Well, it's an excuse. At least I have them.
13: So many excuses.
9: My kid wants to go.
12: Yeah?
9: Yep. He's starting to feel it.
13: What's the plan, Craig? What's the plan?
14: Steven Matz.
13: That's the question. Yeah. 2 weeks to go before the deadline on August 3rd. Breslow has talked about it. Had a brief conversation with Alex Speer yesterday saying... He will avoid definitive declarations about the trade deadline. He's not going to get into that. Saying
14: that's a morale boost.
13: Well, he said he's just going to avoid it. He's going to avoid saying we're buyers or we're sellers. Right? He said more time means we can get more information.
12: Oh, boy.
13: Which means they've not declared a direction yet. They're waiting to see how the team does. If they keep this up, they know they owe it to them. They know they owe it to themselves.
9: I think they already owe it to them.
13: If they fall apart, they're not going to go be buyers at the deadline.
9: What's fall apart for you?
13: They lose eight of their next 10.
9: But like I brought this point up last week, too. So say they're really close games and they play well. You lose 1-0. You lose 2-1. Someone throws a three-hitter against you. You're not winning that game. But did they quit? And if they still fight, I think that's worth looking at, too.
13: Donnie's in California today. He's got a real off-the-board football point. Let's have it.
17: Yeah, it's about Gibson. I was wondering, Scott, if you knew what his status was. Is he fully recovered? Is he ready to go? Has he got a good chance to make the team? He's really, you saw him run that one back against the Dolphins. Can I take it over the air?
9: You caught me off guard here. I thought they maybe released him.
13: He was released.
9: Yeah, they released him.
12: Free agent.
9: After the Super Bowl, they released him.
13: He doesn't have a team, as far as I know.
9: Oh. Yeah. I don't know anything about the injury. I don't know how recovered he is. It was a pretty bad one. I liked him a lot. I thought he ran hard. I thought he gave you a little option in the passing game. They don't have a lot of backs to catch the ball. Yeah, Henderson's got to step up. Andre's going to be better.
13: Donnie, I thought you were going to say they should go sign him back.
9: Yeah, it caught me off guard, and I thought they cut him. Yeah.
13: They did.
12: They did.
9: Okay.
12: Back in February.
9: Okay.
13: And he did not sign elsewhere.
9: I've never seen his family at the Super Bowl. Yeah.
13: So he's out of work.
9: His wife was a big content creator, right? Like our interns?
13: Yep.
12: Yeah.
13: 28 years old. And if you're 28 as a running back, you might as well be 58.
9: Right.
13: Like, gets harder.
12: It's a bad injury, too.
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9: 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I mean, sip snap. How you guys doing?
13: We're doing great.
9: Good.
13: Seriously, how you doing? What do we have today?
14: David Andrews called in to defend himself for being the mole.
13: Yep.
9: Why'd you sell the team out?
13: Again, don't avoid the question. Yeah. Did you talk to Mike McDonald before the Super Bowl?
5: I'm just wondering how I became number two on the list.
13: Because you know Mike McDonald. You speak highly of him as a coach, and you have a relationship with him.
6: You freaking did it.
5: I did. It was me. Yeah, how'd you guys know? Are you kidding me?
13: That's not answering the question. He still didn't say no. You still have not issued a denial.
6: Did you answer the question?
13: You're on the stand now. Did you call Mike McDonald and speak to him before the Super Bowl, or did he call you before the Super Bowl?
5: Hell no.
13: Okay, thank you.
6: There you go.
13: Okay.
5: I wish I could really cuss on air, but I still want a job, so...
9: You can cuss. We can dump it.
13: We'll do that on a podcast.
5: Yeah. Yeah. Okay.
9: How you been, buddy? How's the kid? Good. There you go.
13: So he has issued a denial. David Andrews saying it is not him, despite his relationship with Mike McDonald and knowing each other for all these years. It was not him. He did not place a call with any information about the Patriots offense. It was not him.
7: You couldn't have had a better career. You were not only a great teammate, but you were a champion.
13: He was a champion.
7: Playing that center position for our team all those years. Passion. As you know, the heart and soul of any great team is offensive line, and you were the leader. You're right in the middle.
14: Right there.
13: That is where the center typically goes.
9: Andrews hates that.
13: Every time I listen to it, breath away. It gets worse.
14: Hey, big guy.
6: Hey, friend. Hey, Slick.
13: Right in the middle. Like, hey, yeah, that's where the buddy. Center is.
6: I remember
13: words.
6: I remember all the good times that we had together out there on that field when we competed for battle.
13: It was almost like he had to hit 30 seconds. Yeah, he wasn't quite there yet.
12: Looking at the clock.
14: Like Smokey Robinson.
13: No.
6: What did he do?
13: No, that one was bad.
6: What did he do?
13: That was a cameo that he did.
9: Oh,
13: it was Hanukkah.
9: Right, that's right.
13: And someone that actually grew up with him, it was the daughter of a woman who had grown up on the same street as Smokey Robinson.
12: Okay.
13: And so she ordered a Smokey Robinson cameo for her mom as a way to get a hello and tell Smokey Robinson, you know, you grew up on the same street as my mom. I'd like you to wish her happy Hanukkah.
12: Hanukkah, right? Yeah.
13: He did not know what Hanukkah was. He was.
12: Was it Chanukah?
13: He started saying Chanukah, and he even at one point.
9: What did you learn about Hanukkah?
13: He even at one point goes, I don't know what Chanukah is, and I'm like, oh no, no, no, Smokey, no.
14: Anyways, that would have been better.
13: Yeah, that would have been better. That was better than Brady's.
14: That was more heartfelt.
13: Brady's message to Andrews was as more sterile than Smokey Robinson saying, hey, I don't know you and I don't know Chanukah.
9: But you don't have a dog in a fight. Yeah. What do you want me to read? Oh, give me that. Okay. Oh, boy. Hey, I think they got a full squad here. 2-6.
13: Sure do.
9: Look at that.
13: Re-entry Monday. A full re-entry Monday. You don't want to miss it. It's coming up.
9: Murray's been on vacay.
13: Yeah. Have a great afternoon. We'll do this again tomorrow. Dog tomorrow.
9: Oh, we got dog here?
13: Tail Wagon Tuesday tomorrow.
9: Pork and puppies.
13: That's all
9: in
13: the way.
9: Bring it back, TJ. Let's go.
13: See you. Bye.
7: You were not only a great teammate, but you were a champion. And playing that center position for our team all those years, as you know, the heart and soul of any great team is the offensive line, and you were the leader. You're right in the middle.
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12: Red Sox looking to make it 14 straight tonight when they take on the Orioles. Peyton Tolley gets the start for Boston. First pitch at Fenway set for 7:10. Mike Reese tweeting out the Patriots coaches are scheduled to officially return to the office today. Burt Breer writing today about the corner market in the NFL, saying that with the Seahawks, Devin Witherspoon, and Patriots, Christian Gonzalez, both looking for new deals, the dynamics at play point to Witherspoon going first in signing. Front Office Sports reporting that NFL owners expect to finish a contract extension with Roger Goodell. Sources tell them they plan to keep him to oversee new broadcasting deals and a CBA that could add an 18th game to the schedule. And the Celtics have announced their preseason schedule. 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Next update in 30 minutes.

0: Mez. And the 1-0 to Caminero. Swinging a fly ball into left field. There's Duran. He's got it. And the Red Sox just cannot lose. That is 13 consecutive wins for Boston. That ties the second longest win streak in franchise history. You got to get here this week.
1: Baker's dozen. How about it? 13 straight. 18-2. 21-5. Who would have thought it? These guys, give them all the credit. They show up to the ballpark now trying to figure out how are they going to win. A little differently here today, but another W here for the Boston Red Sox.
0: And tomorrow you got Peyton Tolley going for 14 straight. This is unreal.
1: Keep going.
2: All right, hi everybody. Welcome to the program. Program Maserati coming down Monday, July the 20th. Monday means it's a re-entry Monday. Everything from the weekend. Our presenting sponsor remains the DraftKings Sportsbook here on the FM dial 98.5. Here in the Boston area, the simulcast beams across New England and the country on NBC Sports Boston. 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Maz and Murray alongside. How you guys doing?
3: Hello, Michael. Hi.
2: Maz, how about those Red Sox?
3: How about those Red Sox?
2: Huh? How do you like them now? How do you like those Red Sox,
3: Maz? You know how many times I've heard that in the last day or two?
2: Yeah, so?
4: Yeah, how do you like them now?
2: How do you like them now,
4: How do you like them now?
3: I like them. I like them. I like them a little. So here's what I'll tell you. Anybody who tells you that they saw this coming and you quit on the team too early is full of crap.
2: Yeah, Maz, how do you like them now?
3: Anyone who tells you that is full of crap. I didn't hear anyone saying they were going to turn it around and win 18 out of 20 and 21 out of 26.
5: Are people doing that?
3: Yeah, there are. There are some who say, you know, but they're, no, they accuse you of being negative, even though they believed the same thing at the time.
2: You of being negative?
3: Yeah, well, you know.
5: Everyone was out on this team.
3: If the shoe fits.
6: And, whoa, jeez, Maz.
3: Almost knocked that thing over.
2: Yeah, Maz, how do you like him now?
3: So look, again, it defies logic in every way, shape, and form. I don't know what to tell you. It defies logic what they are doing. So I'll tell you the question I am getting a lot. How are they doing this? How are they doing it? And we all know the first answer, which is pitching. Their pitching is very, very good. So, but that only gets you so far. You have to be able to do other things. And so, to me, there have been a lot of elements in play, as there would be with just about any team, by the way, that wins 18 out of 20 and 13 in a row, which is freaking hard. Okay, that is hard to do in that sport. It's also hard to lose 13 in a row in that sport. But in any case, so if you ask me what it is, there are some circumstances that have been in their favor. There are other things that they're doing much better than they did earlier in the year. So I would tell you that schedule-wise, they've hit some beatable teams, and they've beaten them. Now, to win series and sweep series are two different things. You got to be able to pitch consistently every single night to rip off wins like they have been ripping off. And even then, they gave up six on Saturday and won the game 7-6. So, you know, there are a lot of things got to line up right, but they're playing better baseball than they did. I am still fascinated by the fact with not so much what they're doing, but who they're doing it with. That's the part I find interesting. And to me, like I don't know how you let Marcelo Meyer near this team again or Trevor Story near this team again. I feel differently about

0: this is fake. They'll be five out. Like, we'll still, I guess, be talking about they're sort of in it. But look, I can't argue the results. And I'll tell you where it flipped for me. It's the last game against the Mets. Because they brought up that a-hole Brian Bello. And I was like, oh, the a-hole factor is going to screw this up. And I know they put him in the bullpen. And they're down in that game last Sunday. And I was like, all right, good. All right, they're going to put, this is going to be snuffed out. Jim was right. And then the way they came back, and I know it's the Mets, but that was a ballsy comeback. And it's like, all right, they got something cooking. And then you just swept the Rays, who are, you know, one of the better teams in the American League. I know it's a down American League, but they're first in your division. It's legit. Like, the results are the results. I can't argue the results. So now my question is what are these a-holes going to do with it? Are you going to take advantage of this in a down American League and a down MLB this year? So if this is legit, and I say, I mean, everyone has probably seen this stat that's gone nuts over since last night. Only three Red Sox teams this century have gone 17-2 or better over a 19-game stretch. 04, 18, and now this year. Those other 2 years, they win the World Series. So there probably is something to it. So are they going to now buy at the trade deadline? Are they going to be willing to sell off some of these young players that I and others looked at as building blocks of the future, but now I feel completely the opposite about, like Marcelo Meyer, Roman Anthony? So, Maz, you're still buying in on him? I think I'm done with this kid, too. Find someone that now still thinks Roman Anthony can be a building block for you and get a real veteran bat in this lineup and go for it. If you're going to look like this and this is legit, then you might as well buy in and go for it. But I don't know if they're going to do it.
1: Maz. So, obviously, we talk about what they do now going forward and how they approach it, and that's on the board. Back to your question about how they're doing it, beyond the pitching. How are they doing it?
2: So, I think the single biggest change, other than, you know, again, the pitching's not a change. The single biggest change to me has been the quality of their at-bats. And so, and that's a loose, a very broad term, but it leads to so many different things that they're not striking out as much, which means they're putting the ball in play. They're getting more men on base. And so they are scoring what I would call, you know, more grindy kind of runs than they were early in the year. They're still not hitting a ton of home runs. They're hitting more than they did before. Okay, so that's good. But I still think, I don't think it's a lineup of great hitters. I really don't.
1: How big has the manager change been in hindsight?
2: It's been a big part of it.
1: Why? How?
2: I just think they needed a flush. They needed a flush, but I would still say the biggest thing to me is the personnel and the way they play. Marcelo Meyer struck out a ton. Trevor Story struck out more than anybody on the team. Roman Anthony was striking out a lot when he was in the lineup. These guys who have come in to replace the regulars don't strike out. They don't strike out as much. And so what are you getting? You're getting a walk and a hit by pitch and then a ground ball and a guy advances and a fly ball and a run comes home. Before, they were getting zero in those situations. Zero. Now, look, again, Willy Abreu hit four home runs in 2 days. So the power is part of it. But I just think that the big thing to me is I will give you the simple answer of the quality of the at-bat. They are going deeper into counts. They're swinging at better pitches. They're hitting balls that are forcing the defense to make more plays. And when you add all of that up, it has led to more base runners, more opportunity, and with some good fortune and good execution mixed in, you're averaging 5 runs a game.
1: So this was yesterday. I'm reading from, I think, Alex Spear in the Globe yesterday. Sox loaded the bases. This is bottom of the
2: third inning.
1: Okay, third inning. Sox loaded the bases on a pair of walks and a hit batter. Then scored runs on 3 straight pitches. A pass ball. Caleb Durbin had a fielder's choice in which Rays third baseman Junior Caminero's throw clipped Willy Abreu's elbow at the plate and an RBI ground out by Romy Gonzalez. It marked just the 5th time since 1969, Maz, and the first time in 11 years the Sox scored 3 runs in 1 inning without a hit. First time in 11 years they've done
2: Unbelievable.
1: That. Unbelievable. Okay, and there was, what was the extra inning game last week we were talking about where they scored the game winner with bunt, sack fly, scored the run without having a hit?
2: That was the finale of the Mets series, I think it
1: okay.
2: was.
1: Okay, so they weren't doing that. Alex Cora didn't want them to play this way?
2: So this is the part where I disagree with people who think it's totally the manager.
1: Because Matt McCarthy would tell you Alex Cora did not want to play this way. What was the stat we had last week? They had a game where they had to sacrifice bunts in 6 straight games?
2: Yeah.
1: First time since 1960, whatever.
2: 1993. Yeah.
1: Okay, sorry, whatever. First time this century since 1993. On Friday, Maz, I think you were off. It was the day game. I think they had back-to-back

0: safety squeezes for runs.
1: That sounds right.
0: Back to back?
1: Yep.
0: Okay. Alex Cora wouldn't do that, right?
1: I don't think so. I mean, I don't think so. Like, so there is some Tracy in there. For example, when they were in that extra inning game, in the ninth inning, they bunted the guy to third. Cora never would have done that.
0: Right.
1: Never in a million years. But I do wonder, was that philosophy set by Cora or was that sent by the front office? Because that feels like an analytics decision.
0: Definitely.
1: Okay. So, and I wonder, like, when you go back to that, is the analytics department now altered the way they're doing it because the team was failing earlier in the year? And, you know, it's easy to blame Cora for that because, well, we just fired the manager. Now we'll say that, you know, he was the one who didn't want to do it. It may have been him. I can't say for sure on that one. I always felt, though, how many times, Mike, did we hear Cora say over the last 3 to 5 years, put the ball in play, put the ball in play, put the ball in play?
2: Yeah,
1: and they never did.
2: He could be stubborn and an obstructionist, though, too.
1: Sure, absolutely, you know? 100%.
2: And Chad Tracy with the interim tag was probably looking for the real the real job, is probably more willing to go along if this is something, a philosophical change from the front office.
1: Yeah, it could be. I think the roster has a lot to do with it, though.
0: There's some interesting tea leaves in terms of, did they change their approach in there, and where did it come from? Caleb Durbin stops listening to the Red Sox instructors, goes to his own guy next to the dinosaur next to the batting cage there. And Saugus starts going to his own guy, starts hitting the ball. They blow out the driveline guy. He's gone. They bring in like these other bit pieces, the Brewers, the former Brewers. And again, as an organization, the Brewers don't strike out a lot. So here comes Montecerio and Sigler and Durbin again after having ignored the driveline guys. It starts hitting. So that's sort of like, feels like there's some breadcrumbs there. Anthony Meyer out, okay? And there was complaints about, well, whatever Isaiah Kiner-Falefa was talking about with some of those comments about, what did he say about, it's some distractions around here, yeah, or some inference to the guys here not carrying themselves the right way. So Marcelo Meyer, Roman Anthony, not just out, injured, but gone, banished, not around the team. There's like a breadcrumb there. So there's like some ancillary things that I find interesting. If there's a story, if there's a common thread between all of that.
1: I mean, to me, that's the whole story in this thing. Like, I'm trying to connect the dots too. And I don't know that there was a single clear answer. But when you look at it, it's impossible to not see the difference in how they, I mean, not just the wins and losses. Look at that again. Watch them in the batter's box. Early in the year, swinging and missing constantly, constantly, over and over again. Runners in scoring position. They couldn't make contact. Get guys home. Man on third. Less than two outs. No fly ball. The most basic, simple things for a team that doesn't have a lot of power. They weren't playing for one run. They were playing for three or four. And it was, I mean, in any given inning. I don't mean in a game. And now all of a sudden it's, let's scratch it out however we can. This team grinds now. They grind. And I think some of it is the personalities of the players involved. I don't think Marcelo Meyer is a grinder. He's an easy one. Trevor Story to me is one of the easiest outs in baseball and has been for a long time. Now, Anthony, I think, is good in the batter's box, but in the beginning of the year, sucked. So that might have been something different. Might have been them putting too much on his plate or too much on his shoulders. But whatever it is, the mix they've got now is working.
0: You say anything like this?
1: No.
2: No.
0: Morgan Magic.
1: Not quite the same. It was a more veteran team. And the manager was a huge part of the problem at that point. And just getting rid of him was like liberating.
0: McNamara, you're talking about.
1: Oh, God,
0: now,
1: yeah. He had all kinds of problems that were really spilling into the clubhouse. And so, but I've thought of, you remember the Rockies in 07? They
2: they didn't lose in August,
1: yeah,
2: right?
1: Yeah, right. At the end of the season, they won like 17 in a row or something like that. 16 out of 17. And they made it into the playoffs and then nearly won the whole damn thing. But that was really late. And again, I would say more talent on that team. Someone else mentioned to me the 0-3 Marlins. When they came in here, they lost a game 25-7 early in the year. It was a really young team. And then in the middle of the year, they caught fire. They had great pitching. And they went on and beat the Yankees in the World Series. So that might, and they changed managers too. So, but like this, with this roster? No, no! Nothing even close. And anybody who tells you that again, that
0: they, yeah, Maz, how do you like it?
1: Oh,
0: now?
1: Seriously, just shove it.
2: People
1: please.
2: Were buying John Henry clown nose T-shirts, saying this was the most unlikable Red Sox team they could ever remember. I'm one of those people too. I mean, they were detestable. You tuned in to watch to see the clown show and how they'd F up games. Now they're playing a completely different brand of baseball. They're actually fun to watch.
1: It's unbelievable. Really is unbelievable. To like 13 in a row.
0: It's crazy.
1: It's insane.
0: Your thoughts, 617-779-0985. Again, it's a re-entry Monday brought to you by Blue Bear. Everything on the board. We're starting with Sox. You can start wherever you like. Quick word from our sponsors, and I promise, right to you.
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19: What has been the biggest difference from when you guys were 14 games under 500 to this streak now?
20: There's a lot of differences. Not much in the pitching. The pitching's been great, but we have put some things together offensively. We've found different ways to score runs. We're taking much better at-bats. We're grinding at-bats, having longer at-bats. We're taking more walks. We're finding ways to score runs without hitting a ball out of the infield, and we're finding a way to hit the ball over the fence to score runs. So when you get like that, you become an offense that it becomes difficult to defend as far as like they can, you know, you become more of we can beat you in different ways, you know. So obviously we got guys that are feeling better at the plate, swinging it better, and we're hitting for more power, which is a huge part of it. But we're also doing the little things in between that. So there's just a lot of different ways we can score right now. That's been probably the biggest difference.
0: Chad Tracy right there. Maz, your thoughts?
1: So I think I come back to the at-bats. I mean, the home runs count too. I don't want to minimize those. Those are obvious. During this 20-game stretch, they've hit 27 home runs, which is, you know, 1.4 a game or whatever that is, which for them is a lot. I mean, they're below, way below water on home runs. So the home runs are a big part of it. But they've also struck out, Mike, only 8 times a game. And in an era where strikeouts are, you know, exploding.
0: Still very high, yeah.
1: Right, yeah. So I think the biggest change I see is on the offensive side. Because early in the year, everyone was saying pitching, their pitching's good. Their defense is better. True and true. But they couldn't score. And so they've been able to maintain the first two things. And now they're scraping out at bats. I think the personnel's got a lot to do with it.
0: Your thoughts, Dave in the car. Lead us off, Dave.
21: Jim, I was with you. I was cheering for the Mets that series, too. Even if they won 6 in a row, I would have said, whoop-de-doo. But now I don't know how you can sell. That'd be the biggest middle finger to us, the fans, and the team. And if I'm Craig Breslow, I'm trying to convince the whole MLB that Marcelo Meyer isn't a stiff to trade him away.
0: They're not selling. I don't think they ever wanted to sell, honestly.
1: I'm with you. I don't even think this is a discussion.
0: It's not a discussion, and we assumed it was before, but I'm not even sure it was before how much selling they were going to do.
1: You might be right.
0: I don't know what you were going to get selling those assets, and
2: the organization themselves, sorry to cut you off, didn't talk like that. It was the players. It was guys like Sonny Gray that were basically like, please, someone get me the hell out of here.
0: Right. You just assume they work as a last place team with some veterans. Like, you just sort of thought they'd be that. I'm not sure they were ever going to be that team, and they're certainly not going to be that team now. John in the car from Mass. Go ahead, John.
22: Yeah, you know, Mass, I think you might be underselling this Chad Tracy thing a little bit, because I think, you know, Cora was very stubborn at the beginning of the year, and right, I would add, by saying that the young kids getting their money early has changed the dynamic of this team. And I can see Cora almost being stubborn with management by not willing to play small ball. Like, there's no way he would have called 2 safety squeezes in a row. And that was kind of his way of protesting that the team's not investing in the roster like he wanted built for him. And so I think Tracy is a better mix for this team right now. And I also do agree, getting the young kids out of here is a good thing. Ask anyone in the Seaport, and they sent the fact that they sent, you know, Garoppolo down to Florida to rehab is a sign that they know something's wrong there.
0: So I think the kids being removed was a bigger thing than the manager. I think the baseball manager is way down the list. I think it was right to say, you know, what does Cora do? You know, Cora got all this deference and all this pub and this huge salary, and I didn't see what he did to justify it, but I don't think he was to blame for where they were any much more than I think Tracy's to give credit for. I think they're just sort of sidecar pieces. I think the biggest benefit, I don't know how it trickled down to the players, but there was a thing there between Cora and the front office. It's been like that, Maz, for years.
1: Mm-hmm.
0: But Cora and Bloom and Cora and Breslow, I could say it was the same thing. And where there was just this undercurrent, and it didn't feel like they were working together or they were on the same page. And Cora, Yeah, I thought it seeped into Cora's management and how he carried himself. And again, I don't, you know, I can't blame that for a third baseman booting a ground ball. That doesn't make much sense. So I'm not even saying that, but I think that that layer has been removed, and that has to have helped on some level.
1: He was a bad fit for what they became. It made no sense to me, and I felt this way a few years ago, and then they gave him the contract, and I thought, okay, well, that's out. Like, they're keeping him. But he's not the right manager for what they want to be as an organization anymore. He's not.
0: How about Andrew in Plymouth? Hi, Andrew.
3: Hey, so, Mez, with all the coverage about Meyer and Anthony off the field and how good they're playing on the field, why hasn't management come out and kind of shot that rumor down yet?
0: I think they do all the time. I mean, I don't know. What do you mean, shot that rumor down?
1: Yeah, what rumor do you mean?
3: Well, I mean, so a lot of the coverage is saying how well we've been playing since they've been gone out of the clubhouse.
0: Yeah, if you ask them, they'll say it has nothing to do with that. We miss those guys and want them back as soon as they're able.
1: Don't you think that in some... The one thing I will say is...
0: But their actions speak louder than words.
1: Exactly. I was just about to say this. By sending him to Florida told you plenty.
0: I mean, that's kind of a seismic thing to do.
1: Bingo.
0: You sent him to baseball Siberia.
1: Exactly right.
0: So they're telling you. And the way Tracy talked when they sent him there about, you know, now his singular focus is on getting healthy, with the implication you just had to read into it that previously his singular focus wasn't getting healthy. And so now he can just focus on that and get away from the other stuff, is what he said, other stuff. So I think they were just pretty much telling you what the deal was with that.
1: No question.
0: And I think that's obviously been a positive factor. George and Malden, go, George.
16: Hi. I think the whole coaching staff and Chad Tracy should be given a 2-year contract to manage this Red Sox team.
0: Why?
16: They earned it. They earned it.
0: Yeah, you know what? I guess maybe, but.
16: And Maz, you believe in Roman Anthony so much. I can't believe it. He was injured in college, he was injured in the minors, he's injured in the pros. He's projected to hit 30 home runs a year. You think he's going to hit 30 home runs a year? I don't think he's going to last 5 years.
0: Thanks, George, for the
1: call. Yeah, I don't know if you're getting it mixed up with Meyer. Meyer was hurt a lot more in the minors than Anthony was. But you're right to question him. I'm just telling you, I like the talent. I think the kid's got his head screwed on more tightly than Marcelo Meyer.
0: Would you give Chad Tracy and the staff a contract extension right now?
1: No.
0: No way. Why would you?
1: Seriously. People tend to run from one extreme to the other. Look, do I like what Tracy has done or what they've done under Tracy? My answer is yes. Do I like the way he carries himself? My answer is yes. But why do I have to do anything right now?
0: Just keep holding it out over him.
1: Exactly.
0: Like it's
1: play it out.
0: And if it's if that upsets Tracy or gets the players motivated to support him, like, that's all good. Let that play out. No reason to do it right now. Who was the hitting coach? So he brought him from Worcester?
1: Yeah, it was a guy from the minor leagues. God, his name now escapes me.
0: Was it Tracy's guy in Worcester? Or
1: no,
0: was it,
1: no, I don't think so.
0: He was deeper in the minors.
1: I got to look it up.
0: Okay, so, but listen, the guy who's had the biggest turnaround, Caleb Durbin, and again, using the guy in Waltham. So I don't even know what kind of credit to give to whatever staff they've brought in, but it's been an incredible couple of weeks.
1: John Soteropoulos is the guy, S-O-T-E-R-Poulos, Soteropoulos.
0: Okay, so, but what's the, do you think if you don't sign him now, that John Soteropoulos is all of a sudden going to get snapped up by some other team who's got to have him? Like, just hold your water.
1: It's unbelievable.
0: More of your calls.
1: Yeah, we got to keep him.
0: Right after Big Jim Murray gets you updated here.
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2: The Red Hot Red Sox will look to extend their winning streak to 14 as they begin a 3-game series against the Baltimore Orioles. Now, the Orioles also come in with a winning streak of their own. They have now won 7 straight games. Peyton Tully gets a start tonight for the Sox. First pitch at Fenway Park at 7:10. ESPN MLB insider Buster Olney just said on SportsCenter minutes ago that the Red Sox right now are buyers and looking at right-handed hitting and pitching help ahead of the MLB trade deadline. University of Michigan has announced that their athletic director, Ward Manuel, is going to step down to the end of the calendar year, and the FIFA World Cup came to a close yesterday at MetLife Stadium with Spain's 1-0 defeat of Argentina. 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Awaken 180, the official weight loss program of summer. I'm Jim Murray from Boston Tone for Sports, 98.5 Sports Hub. 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
0: All right, if I were selling my house, you know who I'd want to call? 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
11: Let's pivot over into the American League because obviously the Red Sox are on fire. I mean, they've won 13 straight. They were dreadful at the beginning of the season. So how has this streak, though, changed how they approach the trade deadline?
12: It looked like they were all but dead when we were in the middle of June, right? I talked to an executive today who said that his team played the Red Sox in the month of June, and he thought they looked awful, and here they are. 13 straight wins. They're now holding the third spot in the American League wildcard race. And so, yes, it has to change their perspective. And I think at the moment, an area of concern for them is in starting pitching. Their pitching has been so good, but they've suffered a number of injuries in that area, most notably Garrett Crochet being out. They also have been very much out in the marketplace looking for a right-handed hitter. So at this point, when everything can tip so quickly in the baseball trade market, they are buyers.
0: It's Buster Olney with the report that Murray mentioned there. In the update, Noel in Rhode Island on this very topic. Go ahead, Noel.
13: Hi, guys. So I wanted to know, how much pressure do you think is on John Henry right now to make a trade for a marquee player, considering everything that's been going on the last few years and the run we're going through? And secondly, what is a good trade to you guys? Does it have to be the marquee player, or are you willing to compromise in the middle?
0: I want a big swing.
1: Me too.
0: How much pressure is on them to make a move? Murray?
2: I think a lot, but I don't know how much he cares. You know, I think they'll just be happy with the. My problem with this is, like, I don't want this to be a cute summer story. Neat, they're back in it, and then they get into the playoffs and they get their asses kicked because they don't really have a veteran presence or guys other than that. Like, it's a good story and it's fun to watch, but a lot of these guys are like 4A players. Your Anthony Siegels of the world. You need something more than that. So if they get in and they get their asses kicked, it was all for naught. And you fell for the banana in the tailpipe of the illusion of contention that John Henry loves for another year. That sucks. And people don't like him right now. And just last week, he's saying, like, well, I don't need to talk to the media. Like, people don't like you right now. People are buying clown shirts with your face on it. So do you want to be liked again? Do you want interest from casual fans in your team? The people who are laughing at this team, and rightfully so, just a couple of months ago? Yeah, I think there should be pressure on him. I just don't know how much he cares at this point.
1: There should be more pressure, not less, in fact. So don't take the cheese if you're a fan. This should not let them off the hook. Just because what? They got back to 50-48 and they're two games over? The team should have been good to begin with. And they're still not good. They're just above 500. They're playing exceptionally well over a 10-20-game stretch. But now that you have a chance, well, if you're them, and I mean ownership and management, put your money where your mouth is. Do you want to win a championship or not? So go make a move.
0: In the meantime, 13 straight, their longest streak since, is it 1948?
1: I believe that that is correct.
0: Okay. This is Sam in Quincy. He claims his father was on the 1948 Boston Red Sox. Go ahead, Sam.
23: Hey, Maz. Hi, Mike. I told you guys I'd call you. It was great to meet you at the Hoosier Caddy Classic.
0: Okay.
23: You came over. I golfed with Radzik that day. Maz came over. He introduced you to my dad, Sam.
1: Yes. Yep, I remember.
0: Me too.
23: I told you I'd call, yeah.
0: Okay, well, there
23: I
0: you go.
23: I love what they're doing, Maz. They're playing small ball. And they're winning. I love these kids. I love Siegla.
1: So look, he's an easy guy to like, Sam. Siegla plays hard. He's a grinder. So look, all I'm saying is the 13 wins are great. The 18 out of 20 is great. But now they've opened the door again. Okay, so as Murray said, what are you going to do with it? If it's just about selling tickets and getting people in the ballpark and creating a fun environment for people to show up at Fenway Park, then they're going to sit on their hands. And that's not good enough.
0: Sam, who's your dad again?
23: I agree. The last time they won 13 in a row, my father was the right fielder, 1948. You had Ted Williams in left, Don DiMaggio in center, and Sam Ealy out and right. That's wild, isn't it?
0: So that's your guy.
23: I wish you. Yeah, I wish I could ask him if he was still alive, what it was like to rip off 13 games in a row.
0: Okay, thanks for the call, Sam. Good to hear from you.
1: Sam Mealy, was his dad. Good guy. He was around the ballpark a lot when I was over there.
0: Sam Mealy, M-E-L-E.
1: Yep.
0: He had a 233 batting average, 0.8 war. Did they have war back then?
1: Probably.
0: No, so
1: they can figure it out.
2: Yeah, they fought in it.
0: Exactly.
1: Yeah, exactly. Right.
0: No, but retroactively, give the poor guy a war. Here's Angelo and Everett. Hi, Angelo.
3: Two things. A, you got to trade that $200 million princess, Roman Anthony, and I would trade him or Mayer to the Arizona for that Marte slugger, which was talked about over the summer.
0: Would you revisit that one, Matt?
1: Sure, yeah, but I'm not trading Anthony for Marte. If they want Mayer, great, but I think his stock has dropped through the floor. Marte has really picked it up since a really bad start. So his numbers are now approaching what he normally is, and he could help, sure. I mean, if I were them, I'd be aiming big.
0: So for the biggest fish, I don't know, Bobby Witt, we were talking with McCarthy about, I can't remember who we were talking about with McCarthy last week, but if it took Toley and Roman Anthony for Yordan Alvarez for, who was the right-handed bat we were talking about last
1: Bobby
0: week?
1: Bobby Witt.
0: It was someone else other than Bobby Witt, but fine. Bobby Witt.
1: If it's one of those two guys, yeah.
0: Yordan Alvarez.
1: Yep.
2: Yeah.
0: There was another guy we were talking about, but either way.
1: Oh, Byron Buxton?
0: No. Because don't you think that would be a little bit less? He's in his 30s,
1: yes,
0: right?
1: Yes. He'd be less.
0: There was one other guy.
1: Alvarez is right around 30 and is a true DH, but he's a freak in nature.
0: And he's a left-handed bat, but still. So you would?
1: Yes.
0: Do you think they would?
1: No. Because I still think they put too much of a premium on the future. And my guess is they're not going to move Anthony. But they would move other people, but not Anthony. One of the lefties they should be willing to move. This kid Bennett can pitch. I mean, he's not, you know, his numbers aren't, his velocity's not overpowering. But when you watch him, he's sneaky because he sets it up. And between his delivery and everything else, he can pitch.
0: Frank and Revere, hi.
14: Hey, how you doing? You know, believe in all the positive, excuse my voice, I get allergies, the positive energy that's going on. Now, I'm a little worried. A veteran player like Story comes back. And now, I don't want him to upset the apple cart.
0: I'm with you. Thanks for the call. I'll let you go. You can rest your voice. The entitlement of a guy like Trevor Story. Was it what did he say? Was it around Cora? Like he was looking for, you know.
2: Yeah.
0: I need to get some answers.
2: Yes.
0: To this. Yep. Was that about Cora or was it something else?
1: Yeah, it was about Cora. Yeah.
0: Do you remember this guy?
1: Yeah. Yeah.
2: Like we're owed an explanation or something along those lines. Yeah.
1: Yeah. And he also had a rehab assignment a couple of years ago, Mike, where he took his time down in the minor leagues. And so, you know, my answer on Trevor's story would be delay the comeback as long as possible and then send him on a nice long rehab.
2: He should have been DFA'd months ago. He was a toxic personality when they sucked. You want to bring him into this mix? No. The other one I saw, did you see there might be interest in them trying to trade for Francisco Lindor, that loser who's like gutted the Mets? Don't bring him in either. Like, get out of my face with that.
1: He's having a bad year. He's got a lot of ability, but he scares me right now.
0: Long commercial-free segment and your phone calls coming your way right after this.
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4: You know, every kid deserves to look their best, especially on their first day of school. 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

0: I can't speak on behalf of the group, but I can speak on behalf of myself, and it's very frustrating. We're not good. We're just not a good team right now, and that's just a fact.
1: Oh. Nobody on the Red Sox somehow find a way against the Yankees.
2: Well, the Sox have been looking for a spark, boys. Sweeping the Yankees at home is one way to find it.
3: What did that sweep mean over the weekend?
4: Can I say zero? Okay, so since when does one series in a baseball season completely change the outlook for a team that has sucked for 78 games?
3: You don't think that happens?
4: Not in 4 days.
3: It starts. Where does it start, Maz?
5: Back-to-back K's, and now some words here between Cavalli and Contreras, and both of the benches are emptying, so are the bullpens.
6: Like you said, sit down, boy. Something like that.
5: Swing and a miss. The Red Sox win it by a final of 7-5. They have won 8 out of 10 games. Heading to Chicago, a sweep here of the Angels. And a pop-up into left field. Long run in Durant. He is there. He makes the catch. And the Red Sox sweep Chicago. They have won 6 consecutive games, their longest winning streak of the year. They are 14-5 in the last 19.
6: Keep it going.
5: And a ground ball to short. Bobbles by Lindor. And he does not have a play. That looked like a double play ball to end this thing.
6: This game should be over.
5: And a ground ball to first. Miles Garrett takes it. You want a memorable win? You got one, baby.
3: 14 of 16, Maz. Your thoughts?
4: I will fully believe that they can make the playoffs when they are over 500 and have possession of a wild card spot.
5: And swing and a drive. Right field. He's crushed another one. You got to be kidding me. Holy cow.
7: Fenway is snapping. What is going on?
5: Swing and a fly ball. Field. There's Durant. He's got it. And the Red Sox just cannot lose.
7: How about it? 13 straight. 18-2. 21-5. Now who would have thought it?
3: All right, Mass, putting that together. No one would have thought it, Mass.
4: I know. This is Merlone's line to me. It was poignant. Nobody thought it. Nobody, and anyone who says they thought it is completely full of it. You're so full of crap, it's not even funny. Nobody saw it coming.
1: Yeah, don't make this unenjoyable. Because it actually even, it's got me in, too. Because I was like, you know, I have a hard time rooting for guys like Jaren Duran that are still on the team. But this has been fun. They play a better brand of baseball. Don't be the, I saw it, I knew it, I always believed. No, you didn't. Okay, everyone hated this team.
8: That'll turn you, or turn one against the team. The other is any victory lap that we start to get seeping in from ownership or the front office. You know what I mean, Mess?
4: Definitely.
8: Are we getting any?
4: Go ahead.
8: Yeah, I'm going to ask, are we getting any whiff of that sort of stuff?
1: Not that I've seen or heard.
4: Not quite yet, I don't think. I think it'll tell us a lot by how the next things they say from this. I thought that Breslow was actually even a little careful, but I don't include him. I'm more worried about the people above him. Don't start thinking that you freaking predicted this, because they were ready to sell 3 weeks ago when Sam Kennedy said we may have to pivot. So they're blindsided by this too, and if they're smart, they'll show some humility.
8: Well, like I said, I don't know how eager they were ever to sell, but Sam Kennedy, there were a couple of interviews there where he was the definition of defeated, changed his whole tone
4: completely,
8: and resignation was obvious. And that sound is there if you want it. So everyone's surprised by this, including them, which is all right. I mean, who the hell could have predicted this?
4: And the players, too. Sonny Gray thought that they sucked a month ago.
8: Right. And and was basically, as Murray pointed out, openly sort of...
1: like you're holding up a banner that said, someone save me, please.
8: If they wanted me to move my waive my no movement clause, I'd be willing to talk about it. So, which was a way of saying, get me the hell out of here. So they were all in the same spot, which makes it all the better. No one had it. Dean and Shrewsbury, your thoughts?
9: Don't look now, but we have a chance at the pennant. We're 6 games back of the Rays, and we have a much better run differential than they do. And we're just a little bit behind the Yankees, and the Yankees are missing Judge and Stanton, and the injuries on their pitching staff are piling up. So we have a legitimate shot at the pennant right now.
8: Okay.
1: I don't think that's I don't think that's nuts. I mean, they just didn't. I just read Judge just they did another MRI and then they put him on the 60-day IL. Like he ain't coming back anytime soon.
4: Yeah, I mean, look again. That's all breaking their way. I would just say to them, just keep doing what you're doing. Don't start getting puffing your chest out and thinking all of a sudden you can, you know, you're going to stampede to the division title. Just keep your head screwed on and play.
8: How about Bill in Dartmouth? He joins us next. Hi, Bill.
10: Yeah, hi. I guess I'm old school. I used to think if you build a fundamentally sound, balanced team, you're going to win a lot of games. You're going to put pressure on the other team, and away you go. I was wondering, the roster has changed basically because of injuries. How confident are you that they would have made these changes anyway? I'll listen.
8: Sure. Good question.
4: I'm not sure they would have made them. They wouldn't have taken Anthony out of the lineup, and I'm still not convinced they'd take Meyer out.
8: Me neither. And, I mean, they were this, like, Caleb Durbin was about to get sent down, and then Trevor Story got hurt. And they were down an infielder, and I think it saved his job. He was down to 160. He had been held out of the lineup, I think, two or three straight days, something like that. Two straight days, three out of four. And he was just about to get DFA'd, and that's when Story went on the IL. I think that saved his spot. And that turned him around. So I think they were about to give up on him. They ultimately didn't, but what were the circumstances that kept him there? So they were about to give up on Durbin. I don't know if they would have made these moves. They've been pushing Roman Anthony back into the lineup for weeks and weeks and weeks. So some of this, Maz, is accidental, isn't it?
4: No, a lot of it's accidental. I mean, I think a lot of it is. These guys who have changed their season are 4A type of players who don't know any better than to bust their hump every single time they're on the field. And that, to me, is what has saved them. Their pitching's been good all year. It's the other stuff that changed, you know, the grinding it out aspect of a baseball season that they didn't have before.
8: We have Glenn in New Orleans. Go ahead, Glenn.
11: Hey, yeah. Well, a few things. They're putting the ball in play. They're not striking out. They're bunting successfully. When Cora was here and they did try to bunt, they'd give it two shots and then they'd strike out. Putting a ball in play, Chang and Ziegler have been very good. And the name I want to get, a right-handed bat with pop, not a big household name, Casey Schmidt. That's who I want. Play left field, get Duran out of here.
8: Casey Smith, Maz?
4: Schmidt.
1: Yeah. The Giants.
8: Okay, yeah. Go ahead.
4: So I don't know a lot about Casey Schmidt. I haven't seen him play a lot. So, you know,
1: he's got 19 home runs this year.
4: Yeah. So, you know, look, he is he moves around in the infield, that I know. And I don't know where he plays predominantly for the Giants, but I would like something that's not just a super utility guy. You know, could you get me something that's sort of consistently at one position? They might not have a choice because of what's out there. So, you know, they're going to love the whole versatility and being able to put him in multiple spots.
8: Murray has an update for you right here. It's 90 seconds. There are no commercials, and then we're right back. So do not leave your radio.

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1: The Red Hot Red Sox will look to extend their winning streak to 14 games. They begin a three-game series with the visiting Baltimore Orioles tonight. And Baltimore also comes in with a winning streak of their own, second hottest team in baseball. They have won seven straight. Peyton Tully on the mound for the Red Sox tonight with first pitch at Fenway Park at 7:10. Buster Olney, MLB insider on ESPN, said on SportsCenter about a half hour ago that the Red Sox look to be buyers and are looking at right-handed hitting and pitching help ahead of the MLB trade deadline. University of Michigan announced that athletic director Ward Manuel is going to step down at the end of the calendar year. FIFA World Cup came to a close yesterday. Spain defeats Argentina 1-0 at MetLife Stadium. With the win, Spain pulling off arguably the best defensive run by a World Cup champion in the event's 96-year history. Eight games played, one goal allowed. Headlines brought to you by the 99 Restaurants. Head to the Nines this Thursday to play trivia for a chance to win 99 gift cards and other great prizes. You got to love the Nines. I'm Jim Murray from Boston's home for sports, 98.5 Sports. Another update, 3:30.
2: This is what happens when analysts take over the game, take over the sport.
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1: Yeah.
0: Wow. 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
3: John and Linda Henry and Craig Breslow greeted the team when they came off the bus on Sunday after the road trip sweep. That was nice.
4: Came back to Fenway. 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
3: Big smiles.
2: Interesting little nugget there dropped by Lou and Dave O'Brien. Hour number two, Reentry Monday. Fully loaded program here. Maz Murray alongside from our Town Fair Tire Studios. Stu, Kevin Maggiore behind the glass, I think. Is Maggiore back there?
1: Yeah, Kevin too.
5: I had not heard this.
2: Okay, so this ties into what I was just saying about, are we starting to get any victory laps? Are we starting to get...
1: Is there a post from John Henry imminent or on Linda's Instagram of him smoking a cigar? I don't want to see it.
2: Are there shots up in the box of these guys? Are they... I'm just... Because, like, what will turn you... What will turn us against... Like, what's a way to end these vibes is for them to get out ahead of themselves as they always do.
5: Yep.
2: And claim some sort of, all the answers kind of thing. And, that'll do it right there. And I'm not saying that that's exactly it, but how do we know?
1: I mean, that's them. What do I always say about the Red Sox my whole life? No one gets in the way of the Red Sox like the Red Sox. That would be so them.
4: Here's me with my victory cigar. I told you all.
5: So this is a good point. Keep going.
2: John, Linda, and Breslow are on the tarmac. It was unclear there. They were there to greet the plane when they came off that nine game.
5: He said when they get off the bus. So I wonder if it's back at the ballpark.
2: So,
5: in other words, they get back from the road trip.
2: But don't they all just get in their car at Hanscom and drive off from there, wherever they fly into?
5: No, not necessarily. They take a bus back to Fenway, I think.
2: Really?
5: I think so.
2: They don't park at the... Anyway.
5: No, I don't think they do.
2: Okay. So they plane to bus to Fenway, and then they get in their cars and go home. And John and Linda and Breslow are there to greet the bus at whatever time as they get off the bus. Which, okay, cool. We know that. Why do we know that, you know?
5: Good point.
2: Go ahead.
5: No, good point. I mean, again, there's ways to do these things without necessarily... And then beyond that, it's one thing to greet the team and say, hey, good job, appreciate it, and then go. It's another thing to make sure everybody knows it. So, and it's another thing for it to come up on the broadcast. Was that planted? Or did they just say it off the top of the, you know, off the cuff because they were aware of it? And, you know, so with them, I suspect everything. So it's a good point. It's a good point.
1: It better just be an attaboy and way to do it, not a
4: way to show those haters.
1: Or something like that.
5: Yeah, the other thing is, if it's, you know, which it was a day game on the Sunday before the All-Star break, drive out to Hanscom. I mean, if you want to, you know, I don't know why, but like, I suppose that would make a difference in terms of, you know, making it public or whatnot. But, you know, there's just a, you could also say, hey, listen, none of this gets out, you know. So I'm just, listen. No, it's a good question.
1: No, it's a good thing to bring up.
5: It's a good question.
2: Skeptical of them. And let's just see.
5: So this is the part that'll set me off.
2: Right. This is okay.
5: Okay. This is the part that'll set me off. You're 50 and 48 or 52, whatever it is now. I think they're two over, right?
6: Five, yeah,
5: 50 and 48.
6: Over.
5: Yeah, they're 50 and 48. So, like, don't all of a sudden be running around like you're freaking 70 and 38, because you're not. So, you know, just slow down and get your act together. And now that you've been given a second life, actually put some focus into it and energy into it and try to get this team over the hump. I'm already pissed.
2: This particular item that has crawled up Maz's ass is brought to you by North Shore Adult Diapers. In all seriousness, people deserve protection that can be trusted to last no matter what. So don't settle for anything less than the MVP of adult diapers, North Shore, built for even the heaviest control problems. 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We're just so scarred from Henry getting ahead of himself and them, you know, separating their shoulders, patting themselves on the back, and the whole PR element that is the Red Sox and Red Sox ownership. We're so scarred from it that we're sensitive.
6: The Christian Campbell circle session they had after the game, that the big contract. This is them. I could see this happening. You're right to bring it up.
2: Just any little thing we're leery of. So that's what I file that under.
5: It's amazing how quickly that just triggered me. I'm not kidding. It's amazing. Like, I'm sitting here going, oh, here we go. Like, you know, so because I didn't even think of this part. I told you I didn't even know about this until I saw it in the email. And I went, I didn't hear this. How did I miss this? And so when you spell it out the way you spell it out, it's like, don't start with this. Don't even start with this. You're 50 and effing 48. You sucked for 80 games.
4: We're back, bitches.
5: So, like, that is it's the one thing I don't want to hear. No.
2: Well, and how many, again, the weekend's hard for me to watch a lot of the broadcast. Are we getting any Breslow shots in the box? Are we getting Henry shots up in the luxury bar? Are we get,

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0: 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Scott and Kent, what do you got for us today? Scott, take us back to square one, please.
2: How long do you think John Henry will be with the Red Sox?
0: Till deaf. Yeah,
3: till
0: he's on this planet. As long as he's on this planet, yes.
1: They're not selling the team.
0: No. They make too much money. Andrew in Texas. Hi, Andrew.
4: Yeah, you guys talking about trading for Bobby Witt and how Red Sox prioritize their future. I just want to point out, Bobby Witt's contract's got John Henry's name all over it. It's only an extra $10 million luxury tax from Roman. And he's filled with opt-outs, so I don't know. Do you think that would affect their decision-making?
0: 100%. The contract? It's like the most important factor of the whole thing.
1: I'd still do it, because I think you get him for 4 years before the first opt-out.
0: And I don't think it's that bad, is it?
1: It's not. The deal is 11 years, $290 million.
0: But he's got four left.
1: Right. And then the the first opt-out.
0: I see.
1: The first opt-out is after 2030. But you know what? I'll take the 4 years. Give me the 4 years. With the way these guys are bouncing around now, I want the 4 years.
0: Judy calls us from Dalton. Hi, Judy.
5: Hey, Judy. This is Judy from Dalton. I have two questions. They just got a new person from Detroit, and I was wondering who they're going to trade from our club to go back to Detroit. And also, Suarez is supposed to come back tomorrow, and who they're going to send back down to the minors.
0: Okay.
1: Who's coming back tomorrow?
0: I didn't get like 80% of that.
1: I mean,
0: who just got here from Detroit?
1: They just got the guy.
3: Jermai Jones.
1: He's a right-handed hitting outfielder. Think of him as like the next Rob Refsnyder.
0: Got it.
1: He had good numbers last year. He can hit lefties. He homered over the weekend. But he's a bench guy. He's not, you know.
0: So who's going back to Detroit on that one?
1: They sent out Eaton. No, I don't even know. I think it was who cares? It was a nobody.
0: Sorry, Judy, but I don't.
1: It was a nothing deal.
0: Not a big consideration.
1: They sent Eaton back to the minor leagues, and I don't even remember. I couldn't make out what she said at the end.
0: Me neither.
1: She said, "Hi, Judy. This is Judy."
0: Correct. Larry in Andover. Hi, Larry.
6: Hey, how you doing? Yeah, nice weekend. Enjoyed watching those games. Hey, I got some players for you. Quickies. Hunter Goodwin, the catcher. I know catcher's not a big need, but he's a power hitter. He bats right-handed. He's 26 years old. And the other one is Nito, the shortstop for the Angels. And I give him Duran, give him Bale. He's young. He's got power, right-handed bat. So what do you think, guys?
0: Okay, Mass, help me with those.
1: So the guy with the Angels, and he's getting the name wrong. I'm trying to remember the name now. You're going to have to give me a minute.
0: I mean, I don't know the guy's real name.
1: Nato, Zach Nato.
0: Never mind his fake name.
1: No, so he had a pretty good year last year. He's got 19 home runs. He strikes out a crap ton, but he'd be a guy worth looking at, I suppose, just for the bat. Who do you say the first one was?
0: A
1: catcher somewhere?
0: Oh, yeah, good one.
1: I don't know a lot about him. I don't, but again, I want something more established. Hunter Goodman, I think, is
0: Goodman.
1: With,
0: sorry,
1: yeah, he is with Colorado. He's got 30 homers
0: in Coors Field.
1: In Coors Field, very good, Mike.
0: Thank you.
1: Yep, had 31 last year. I'd have to look at his home road numbers. Feels like another strikeout machine.
0: Carl in Northborough. Yes, Carl.
7: Hey, Mike, how you doing?
0: Good, man.
7: You know what I noticed in mid-June, they stopped using the drive line, and I wondered if that had something to do with this as well.
0: I think so. I think, like I said, the breadcrumbs. Drive line guy out. Durbin goes to his own hitting coach. Meyer and Anthony, not just shut down because of injury, but sent away from the team, shipped out. Manager change. It's just like somewhere in there, there's, I think, a story or some commonality. And and the driveline guy being gone is a factor too. But although the new quote unquote hitting coach, Soteropoulos, was a former driveline guy. Now he was hired by Bloom. He's been here a while, and he was pulled out of driveline many years ago. But his DNA is from driveline, and there's still driveline people in the organization. So it's not like they took like every driveline guy and expunged them.
1: Right.
0: In fact, I guess you would say they even promoted one in. So I don't have the exact line for you, but I just don't think it's a coincidence, or I think there's some commonality there between this Kyle Boddy being gone, Anthony and Meyer being out, them firing Alex Cora, the way they're playing on the field. I mean, again, last week they had a stretch of games where they had six consecutive games

0: with a sacrifice bunt for the first time in 25 years or something like that. Yesterday, for the first time since 2015, the first time in 11 years, they scored three runs in one inning without a hit. Like, all this sort of stuff is sort of adding up in there. So, to answer your question, caller, I think it's a factor. I can't tell you exactly how.
1: Yeah, the walks are a big one. This, to me, it all comes down back to, like, good at-bats and plate discipline. Because walks extend rallies. It's a free base runner. You know, it's hard to get rallies if you don't walk. You got to get some free outs in there. And they got, you know, in that inning yesterday, they walked three guys in a row and they took the walks.
0: Bobby's in Needham. Hi, Bob.
2: Yeah, first of all, I don't want to see Myers, Casillas, and Anthony back in that dugout for the rest of the year. Obviously, I swear to God, I think it's a locker room problem. I think those guys are just jerks. And, like, they've been playing so much better without them. It just shows on the field. They look like they're having fun. Those three jerks that came up with the, you know, the 1AA or whatever they call that stupid thing in the NBA mentality, and they just were jerks. And I swear to God, that's what's turned this thing around.
0: Okay, I'll stop you there. You are scoffing at that, Mass.
1: No, I'm laughing at the jerks comment. Like, I don't know if they're all jerks. I think they're entitled. I mean, I think that's the word he's looking for, is entitled. Marcelo Meyer feels to me like the epitome of a kid who's entitled. Number four pick in the draft, walks around like he poops ice cream, and, you know, like he invented the game. And, you know, I told you, I saw this little video of him early in the year in spring training, and they were in lines doing drills and, you know, rotating through. And the whole time it just looked like he was telling jokes. And I thought, does this kid take it seriously? Or is he just effing around to hang out with his teammates? Like, is that what it is? So it just didn't feel right. There was something, whereas I think Anthony's a little more serious, particularly in the batter's box, which at the end of the day is really what he's all about. So I think they got some attitude. I think that Casas is another one who's entitled.
0: We are on a reentry Monday. Reentry Monday is brought to you again by Blue Bear Plumbing, Heating, and Air. Everything from the weekend. We continue with your Red Sox calls and get to a little golf beef coming your way right after this.
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13: Mike and Tony have a definite chemistry.
1: Are they?
14: 100%.
1: Are they?
14: Yes, 100%. Do I stutter?
13: Do you consider them the periodic table of sports talk?
1: Put down your pipe and smoke it. Sorry. I don't mean to blow a gasket.
0: No. Blow it, baby. Blow it.
13: Belger and Maz.
15: So I was watching it live. I was up in the players' lounge watching it with a few other players. And as soon as he made the step into the ball, we all sort of looked at each other and were like, that didn't seem right. And then when I heard that he was called in by the rules officials, I think it was pretty obvious for why. I think there's no doubt that he improved the line of his backswing. So, and again, it's like whether it was careless or whether it was intentional, I don't think it matters. Hopefully it was careless. But I think the 2-shot penalty was justified for sure.
0: All right, let's get to this because I just found this an interesting little sidebar story over the weekend. That's Rory McIlroy talking about Bryson DeChambeau, who was assessed a 2-shot penalty, I guess it was on Friday, late Friday going into Saturday. And what happened was DeChambeau had hit a ball deep into the fescue and found the ball and was setting up his next shot to hit out of the fescue and was walking around the ball and kind of stomping around on the fescue.
1: He was lifting his knees very high.
0: He was trotting on the fescue around the ball. And that's Rory McIlroy saying he saw it in real time, and that didn't sound right. It didn't look right, he said. And then at some point, I think during the round, or certainly before he turned the card in, he was informed that he was assessed a 2-shot penalty, at which point he pitched a fit, and he had the rules officials from the Royal and Ancient or whatever, the RNA, they went back out after the round in a golf cart to the area where he was stomping around on the fescue. Him pleading his case, went back to the scorer's tent. I was reading this just before the show. Wouldn't sign his card. Do you know who he... Oh, you mentioned that. You brought this up. You know who he called?
1: Oh, yeah, Trump. Yeah.
0: He was trying to call Trump to get Trump involved because, well, let's face it.
16: Let me see what I can do.
0: Trump got that red card taken away. So Trump has got some yank here, obviously.
1: He called a higher power.
0: In the world of sports. So he called Trump trying to get this 2-shot penalty revoked. They wouldn't, and that was McIlroy talking about it. So what were your thoughts on the penalty and McIlroy's reaction to
1: it? He got what he deserved. He absolutely got what he deserved, the freaking weasel. And what an idiot. Like what, he didn't think it was obvious? It is what it is, pal. That's it. And you can't. You'll break branches behind you if you're up against a tree. You can lean and put your body in position to hit, but you can't change the landscape.
16: But my understanding is they really don't enforce this all that much. Correct me if I'm wrong.
1: Because it's hard to see. So if a player doesn't call it on himself, in other words, Murray and McIlroy talked about this, that the guys who are high profile, they watch them every second.
0: So well, there's cameras on every shot, not every guy in the field. They're not every guy in the field is going to have a camera follow him into the fescue. So he can take his stance and, you know, do a little something in there, and it's not caught on camera. And it's up to the player to call on himself. A guy like DeChambeau is going to have a camera on him every single step.
16: Yeah,
1: he's high profile.
16: And he's too demonstrative with the stomping around like a horse trying to pound down the fescue.
1: What an idiot.
0: Like, when I saw it, I wanted to give him the benefit of the doubt. I'm like, well, he's allowed to walk around the ball. He's allowed to assess his shot.
1: Like this?
0: But yeah.
16: No, it was like a four-year-old boy being like, me stop.
0: No, yeah. But then there was, if you're not, Maz is marching across the studio right now, you're not listening. There was a step or two, and they said that when I was watching one of the replays, that they said that he actually got in there a little bit before the camera got there, and the sequence started before the clip that you're seeing. So, and they said that to the audience as we were watching the clip. They said this actually started before you're seeing what you're seeing. DeChambeau was in there already walking around the shop. But there was a couple shots in there where he...
1: he was. It was like he was trying to walk in a blizzard.
0: The Ohio State marching band.
1: Seriously, like, you know when the snow drifts are really high?
16: Yeah.
1: And you're like, how do I get out of this thing? You're like, that's exactly what he was doing the whole time.
16: But with these two parties, there's no winners here. So DeChambeau was a giant baby about it. I'm not going to sign my card. I'll call the president. Like, what are you doing?
0: Well, so, and let me give it out now on Rory, who I'll in one respect, I love that Rory is not being passive aggressive. He's not like, no. He's going to tell you, I don't like this guy. And I appreciate that. Well, thank you. Let's keep it real. But then there was a point, McIlroy made one comment where I went, okay, Rory. And I think it's this one. He's asked about, as DeChambeau was going through all of this, you know, getting driven back out onto the course, stating his case out there, arguing with the officials out there, not signing his card, calling Trump, like all this. It stretched on, and they couldn't reset the leaderboard and announce the tee times for the next day until this whole thing settled out. So this is where the next comment from Rory McIlroy picks up number two, Jimmy.
15: Late night for everyone.
0: Late night for everyone, he says. Okay, he says late night for everyone is what I think he said. Go ahead.
15: I won't pretend to be up here and defend Bryson. I'm not particularly fond of him. I think a lot of it's performative. I think a lot of it's for attention. And to hold the tournament hostage like that and have all of us, volunteers, players, everyone waiting on him to depart.
16: I'm like, oh, you're so put out here.
0: No. Volunteers, Rory? You're worried about the volunteers? When he mentioned the volunteers, that's when I said, okay.
16: Yeah, you want to talk about performative.
0: Right. So he's like, he held the tournament hostage. We were all waiting for our tee times. Everybody, the players, the volunteers, you give two rat's asses about the volunteers, Rory. Now you're laying it on too thick. You know what I'm saying?
16: Like,
1: No. He's fighting for the common man.
0: So like now all of a sudden you're worried about the marshals. And like they're going to be, they have to show up no matter what the tee time. It doesn't matter to them. They have to report at whatever, 5 a.m. and go home at 5 p.m. They're not waiting for anything. What are you talking about, the volunteers? Like, stop it now. Like, that's why I said, okay, all right, I got it.
16: If you just kept it to, I'm not particularly fond of Bryson.
0: I don't like this guy. He's cheating, and he carries on like an idiot, and I would like to know my tee time, thank you. All that's fine. The volunteers, stop. Would you please stop?
1: It's really tough on the children.
0: What about the children? That's exactly what that is.
16: I just don't carry yourself as this moral authority on golf. When he's thrown clubs and stuff before and he's been a baby and a bitch, like, that's where it goes too far. And say, I don't like Bryson. Fine. Like, I can accept real hate between each other. Like, that's fun.
0: I was like, that was refreshing. Yeah. Put that right. Give me that whole comment again, Jimmy. I just like the whole comment. Just the volunteers, you stuff it with the volunteers, please.
15: Late night for everyone. I won't pretend to be up here and defend Bryson. I'm not particularly fond of him. I think a lot of it's performative. I think a lot of it's for attention. And to hold the tournament hostage like that and have all of us, volunteers, players, everyone waiting on him to depart. Volunteers. I didn't feel like it was a great look.
16: Okay. Volunteers, the craft services, those that take care of the porta potties. Yeah, like you care about any of these
0: the
16: people.
0: Volunteers. You would stomp on those volunteers like DeChambeau and the Fescue.
1: Exactly,
0: would you stop
1: right.
0: with that with the volunteers? But DeChambeau, like, what a fraud. This guy, you know how anal he is. Like, how nuts he is.
16: He shaves his clubs down, right?
0: Like, well, no, they're all the same length.
16: That's what it is, yeah.
1: What's the thing with the dimple in the golf
0: ball? Okay, well, I told you this, that someone had told me that what he does is he has a line in the golf ball. Like, and a lot of guys will have a line. Just they draw a line, a straight line, just help maybe line up a putt. But he figured, or he believes, or maybe it's even true, that at a microscopic level, these balls have a true weight center. And it's just off by milli-whatevers, but it's there. So what he does is he takes his golf balls and he floats them. He'll put them in
16: a tub or something.
0: Maybe just a glass of water. And wherever it settles, he then picks it up, and that's where he draws the line, where it settles in the water, thinking that it's something like this. If I have this off by a little bit, I'm sure someone will correct me, but something like this, where he floats it in the water.
1: So the heaviest point's always directly on the bottom.
0: So I guess the heaviest point's on the bottom.
1: Yep.
0: And then he takes it out of the water, and that's where he draws the line. Like, this is something like micro-milliliters, milli-whatevers.
1: He's nuts.
0: He's nuts! Okay, so he's this anal, and he's that particular, and he's, I guess, chronically a slow player because he takes forever.
1: One of the slowest on tour.
0: Because he ain't, because he's nuts. He analyzes everything. I heard a great story about him. Oh, it seems harmless, but does he not drink?
1: I don't know. Mad scientist.
0: I think he drinks chocolate milk, and he's got to have. This is such a harmless story. I'm okay telling it, I think. He has to have chocolate milk wherever he goes. But
1: so you have to be like Nestle Quick.
16: And does he keep a thing of Hershey's in his bag or something?
0: A lot of restaurants don't have chocolate milk. You know, it's just not everybody has it. So when he goes out, his team, and he doesn't want it to be his chocolate milk. So his team will sneak around to the kitchen and say, here, when he orders the chocolate milk, here's his chocolate milk. So he gets his chocolate milk. And this guy's nuts.
1: He is nuts.
0: Okay? And he's particular about every little damn thing. And so this is all a long way of saying, and all of his clubs are the same length, I believe.
1: Yes, that's correct.
0: Yeah. I think they're all the length of a 7-iron. Like, where in a regular set, the four iron's longer than your pitching wedge. Like, that's the way it goes. No, all of his clubs are the exact same length. So when he's in that fescue and he's hitting his sand wedge, it's really the length of a 7-iron. And he knows it, which is all the more reason why he's got to get that fescue back, because he's got a longer club. He's not like it's not your traditional sand wedge where it's a shorter club. He knows, and he knows it to the nth milliliter.
1: Oh, no. He knows everything. Yeah, he's like, again, he's a mad scientist.
0: So of all guys to claim, I'm just walking around the ball like he's the last freaking guy because he's nuts. And McIlroy just wants to make sure that the volunteers know exactly what time they have to report there, because he's more than anyone.
16: I care for the little people.
0: He's concerned about the volunteers. Oh, would you stop it?
1: Oh, what's his name? DeChambeau knew exactly what he was doing. My guess is it's like one of the oldest tricks in the book on the tour. You know, it didn't occur to me that they would all do it, but my guess is a lot of guys do it. They just take a circuitous route to the ball and walk up from behind, so it clears out some of the high grass behind their swing and they can get in there a little more easily. And half the time, nobody even notices it. The layman wouldn't notice it, but the players know, and they just say, okay, well, I can't prove it. I got to keep my mouth shut.
0: Well, let me just tell you one more thing. If we all know McIlroy and a lot of guys hate him like poison, I mean, there's a whole, like, the live thing and all of that. So Rory says they're watching it live in the players' lounge. Well, how do you think the Royal and Ancient found out in the first place? Would you be surprised?
16: McIlroy ratted him.
0: Would you be surprised one bit if McIlroy wasn't just watching and saying, huh, well, that didn't sound.
1: Good point.
0: Well, he blew the whistle. You know, never mind all the narcs at home who call up. You know, would you be surprised at all if it were McIlroy and the players themselves who went downstairs and said, "Hey guys, you should take a look at this."
1: And then Koepka hates him too. Like a bunch of them do.
0: Yes.
1: Like there's a bunch of guys that can't stand him because he's such a freaking tool.
16: Yeah, but it's the live thing, and he's kind of like He's more a YouTube golfer than anything else,
0: so
16: I feel like.
0: This now. So what's the YouTube thing?
16: Oh, he does like a lot of, I mean, there's a whole YouTube golf community of guys that are like good at golf, but not good enough to be professional or on the PGA. And he kind of buddies up with these guys and does like, you know, goofy little tournaments and stuff. It's kind of fun, like, you know, if you're into that kind of thing. But I think the high and mighty, the Rory McIlroys of the world look at him and like, oh, you shouldn't be doing that, lowering yourself to YouTube golf. You know, and they look at that as kind of like gross and you shouldn't be doing that. And I think they hold that against him.
1: He's got a thing where he goes to public courses and tries to shoot 59.
16: Yeah.
1: So like, and he puts them over and over on you. And I think he succeeds on a lot of them, you know, because he's like driving greens and stuff like that. But he has like a huge social media following, huge.
0: All right, so there's that. We'll get back to phones on everything. It's a Reentry Monday. To your calls after these words.
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16: The Red Hot Red Sox are going to look to extend their winning streak to 14 in a row. They begin a three-game series with the visiting Baltimore Orioles. Now, Baltimore comes in with a winning streak of their own, second hottest team in the majors right now. They've won seven straight. Peyton Tolley on the mound for the Red Sox with first pitch at Fenway Park at 7:10. Buster Olney on SportsCenter also said today, Red Sox right now looking to be buyers and looking at right-handed hitting and pitching help ahead of the MLB trade deadline. Some NBA news, free agent forward Matisse Thybulle has agreed on a one-year, $3.3 million deal to sign with the LA Lakers. The University of Michigan announced that athletic director Ward Manuel is going to step down at the end of the calendar year. FIFA World Cup came to a close yesterday with Spain's 1-0 defeat of Argentina at MetLife Stadium. Headlines are brought to you by Boston Prolotherapy. Do not let joint pain keep you off the court, course, or trail. Eliminate that pain with Dr. Franke of Boston Prolotherapy. I'm Jim Murray from Boston's Home for Sports, 98.5 of Sports Hub. Another update at 4.
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0: 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I do. I'm not a good person. 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

0: All right, back to calls here on a re-entry Monday. Here's Pete in Plainville with the Red Sox trade thought. Go ahead, Pete.
1: Hey, guys. Thanks for taking the call, Gritch Stowe. I just want to get back to this. The Roman Anthony hate, it's gotten a little too far. I mean, look, is it just possible that he's just immature? Is it that, or is it that he sucks and he can't play anymore or any of this other stuff? The other thing real quick on Witt, I don't think you're going to need to give up all this. It doesn't make sense to trade your young core for Bobby Witt. You bring in Bobby Witt to supplement your young core. You keep Roman Anthony, you keep Toley, and that's your core moving forward.
0: So, okay, Pete is obviously not ready to give up on the young guys on this team.
2: So then what are you giving up to get someone like Bobby Witt? What does he think?
0: Nothing that anyone wants. Your only path to a player like that is your young top-end prospects and players.
3: Yeah, I'm not looking at Bobby Witt to augment anything. Bobby Witt's a centerpiece. This is the part I think the caller missed.
0: He wants Bobby Witt to augment Roman Anthony? Boy, he sure sold on Roman Anthony still.
3: Exactly, right. It's the other way around. The reason why you'd give up a Roman Anthony is because you want him to be what Bobby Witt is. And you can get the real thing in Bobby Witt. The one concern with Witt would be just the 4 years. He's got an opt-out. So, and look, I would do it anyway. 4 years feels like a lot to me. I mean, I just think in this day and age, it changes so fast anyway.
0: Judy's in Worcester. Hi, Judy. Or Jody. I'm sorry, Jody in Worcester.
4: Hey, that's okay. Thanks, Mike. First off, I wanted to call Trump about Maz not knowing who Hunter Goodman is. Hunter Goodman is a beast, and he actually has more home runs away from Colorado than he's at Colorado.
3: He does, yes.
4: He has over 30 home runs this year, 30 last year. Red Sox catches the last 2 years have about five, other than, you know, Navarez had up 15 last year. But other than that, this year, three. So, huge, huge player for them, and it would be a big, big step up from the catcher they have.
3: Okay. Yeah. So, look, he's right. I don't know the leagues, both leagues, the way I used to know it, so I totally give him that. So I got to look him up. I mean, more importantly, I haven't watched a lot of him to begin with.
0: Yeah, what place is Colorado in?
3: Dead last.
0: Okay, so Maz has to pay attention to the last place team in the NL West? No, he doesn't.
3: Well, I should probably know.
0: Or wherever they are, good, but whatever.
3: He might be the best offensive catcher in the game.
0: Okay, I'm a little against chasing offensive catcher. Because I think it's fleeting. I think it's hard for those guys, given the punishment that they take back there, to be year in, year out. I mean, you obviously have some, you know, the guy in Seattle. What's the big dumper doing?
2: Yeah, he stinks this year. He has like nine home runs.
3: Horrible year.
0: Okay, because I think it's such a punishment back there. It's hard to get consistent year in, year out production at that position. Yet people chase it all the time. And if you got one, you're lucky, but don't chase it. You know, you want a guy that calls the game and, you know, frames pitches, blah, blah, blah. And you get your offense somewhere else. So I don't need it from the catching position.
2: Yeah, Raleigh's hitting 163.
3: He's having a horrible year. Horrible.
0: So, I mean, that's just my thought on that. How about Max in the truck? Hi, Max.
5: Hey, what's up, guys? So what about the Red Sox trading for Mason Miller? And Beadle and Zoe were talking about it earlier. San Diego wants to get rid of Bogarts as well.
0: Right.
5: What's your guys' thoughts? Thanks for taking my call.
0: We hit on this with McCarthy on Friday that you have to take on or take back Bogarts' contract as the cost for Mason Miller. You would have to give up less. If anything, you know, San Diego just wants to get rid of that Bogarts contract.
3: Definitely.
0: And to do it, they're going to use Mason Miller to get someone to take the contract.
3: Exactly.
0: Sad state of affairs in San Diego for a team that's still kind of in the hunt. How come I don't want it?
3: I don't want it either.
0: I'd rather save my bullets for a real middle-of-the-order right-handed bat. They don't need a closer.
3: No, same. Exactly. Right now, the back end of their bullpen is pretty good. And I'm not telling you that I don't love Miller. I do, but it's not a priority for them in terms of what their needs are. They need a right-handed bat, and I'm a little surprised that they said starting pitcher, but I get the logic because it's the strength of the team, and they've taken some hits there. So if it's someone good, I mean, I'm always in on a starting pitcher.
0: Mason Miller, we're talking about the best closer in the game.
3: Right. But they're not in bad shape there. You know what I mean?
0: I don't think they're in bad shape pitching-wise at all.
2: Do you think that starter thing might be that Crochet's more injured than they've let on and he ain't coming back anytime soon?
3: Maybe.
0: Yep.
2: I mean, I wouldn't put that past him.
0: I'm not doing this just for this year. I'm doing it for the next three.
3: Correct.
0: So they need a bat. Stu, did you have something?
6: Yeah, so if you acquired Mason Miller and you decided to keep Chapman, Miller started out last year in a setup role for the Padres. So you have him set up this year, and then he's your closer going forward. So you can keep Chapman and Miller. Wow, what a devastating eighth and ninth inning super pen that the Red Sox
3: have. I was just going to say that. You know what that is?
2: Super
3: That's
2: pen.
3: A super
0: it's the
3: pen.
0: Super pen.
3: It's a super pen.
0: Okay, we're back to the super pen, guys. Excellent. Long Command. On that note, I'm going to have to take a breather before this super pen gets any more life. Long commercial-free segment. Open lines are there. We'll get right back to you after this.
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0: 80,000 fans on their feet. Emiliano Martinez has been heroic today with a record 11 saves in the final. And with the last chance of the game, he'll lift his ball for it. Simon thought about coming, stays at home. It's knocked down and only finds Ferran Torres. His final touch of the game. He had the decisive touch as well. Spain, for the second time in their history, have won. Re-entry Monday. World Cup came to a close yesterday. 1-0 Spain over Argentina. I'd say thoughts on the game. Thoughts are obvious. What are your thoughts on the game, Murray?
2: So, look, I don't know enough about the defensive prowess of Spain to appreciate it, I suppose. I just find them incredibly boring. It's, what, one goal they gave up in the 8 games of the tournament? It hasn't been done. Like, if you could say, argue it's the best defensive performance by a World Cup team in its near 100-year history, great. Like, they haven't been beaten 38 consecutive matches or something like that, great. I find them so boring to watch. Even the semi with France, I was like, oh, Jesus. It's just so, you know, but overall, I mean, the tournament was a success, but Spain, and that they won it, like, good for you. Like, I like Iberico ham, it's delicious, but, like, I don't know. They of all the teams, I found kind of painful to watch throughout this thing, and I mostly enjoyed it.
3: So, the only thing I'll say is that I thought I wanted Argentina. Like, I'll take the story.
2: Yeah, the story in Messi is kind of like a Brady-like figure. I was pulling for them.
3: But the way the game went, it would have been unjust for anybody other than Spain to win that game.
0: Yes.
3: I mean, they dominated the game. And, look, again, I'm a soccer neophyte, for crying out loud. But, boy, they have the ball all the time.
0: Spain does.
3: All the time.
0: That's why, you know, they're great on defense. Their keeper's actually good. But they have the ball.
3: Constantly.
0: The whole game.
3: You can't get it from them.
0: That's right.
3: I mean, so I can understand why that makes them good. Like, I can appreciate. Holy crap. I mean, they have the ball constantly. And it was
0: and they're not even trying to score.
3: They possess the ball, really. It's like I didn't see actual possession numbers on this game, but what was it, 80%, 70%? Had to be at least, maybe more. So I didn't want some sort of fluky rip-off win for Argentina, and I think that by the end of it, I think that that's what it would have been if it had gone any other way. And, you know, as for the red card at the end, I thought that that was freaking absolutely 100% warranted. How often do you see a soccer guy go flying through the air? Helicopter.
0: Yeah. I didn't love it. I mean, it's a yellow. It was a second yellow, so he gets thrown out of the game. That whole thing is just so damn punitive. It's not like, you know, you have to play with 10 for the whole rest of the way because he got a sec. It's like, it's just, you know, that's one of the things I just, as a sport, as an outsider looking at your sport, I would say, does it have to be that way? Because that was, he was going for the ball, and certainly the Spain player spilling the way that he spilled, it shot up in the air, increased the light. But at the end of the day, he didn't take an axe to him or anything. It was just he was going for the ball.
3: Fair.
0: He shouldn't get thrown out of a game and play a man down for the whole rest of the way because of that. It's like there's a little too much of that in that sport. So I still have all the nitpicks about the sport. As I've watched it more this month than I have maybe in my whole life, and I've kind of watched it over the course of my life. The tournament itself here was a massive hit, wouldn't you say?
2: Huge. Unquestionably.
3: Huge.
0: Did you see the bronze medal, I was going to say, the third place game on Saturday?
3: I didn't. I saw
2: no,
3: the score.
2: Only bits and pieces.
0: I watched that whole thing. That thing was unbelievable. And what made it so great is that it was an exhibition. I say exhibition. You know, it was a third place game. So there were very few challenges on the ball. So the ref barely blew his whistle because no one was rolling around on the pitch because no one went in to get the ball. And everyone just kept scoring. It was tremendous. And like England was about to choke it again. Well, anyway, but that was a third place game.
3: 6-4, right?
0: Yeah, and Mbappe was out there stat humping to get the golden boot, don't you know? But either way, I venture to say that I'm not the only one to say that I've watched more soccer in the last month than I have in my entire life combined. I bet there's a lot of you out there listening to me who feel
2: that's
0: the same
2: me.
0: Way.
3: Me too.
2: Yeah, I mean, I'll usually, again, pay attention every 4 years, but this is the most I've watched in the entirety of the tournament. I mean, those early group stage games I thought were the best of the tournament. They were wildly entertaining, and usually I don't pay that close attention to them, but they were great.
0: Some of the games were absolute box office. Just the comfort of having a game on, if you walked into a bar or at work or here, like there was always a game.
3: It was great.
0: It was just great to have it on. Do you think that carries, where is it next year or in 4 years?
3: No idea.
0: And what's the time difference? Do you think that...
2: I know, it's funny, I don't even know.
0: Do you think that it was in America is a big reason why it was like
3: yes,
0: that? Or
3: yes,
0: less?
3: Huge factor, yes.
0: Really?
3: Our time zone, yes, 100%.
6: 6 hours ahead of us.
3: So again,
2: so where is it, Jimmy?
6: Spain, Portugal.
2: Okay.
0: Spain, Portugal.
3: I mean, so again, if it's
0: Morocco, Portugal, and Spain.
3: Right. So let's just call it a 6 p.m. game, you know, their time.
0: No, I get it.
3: Okay. You're going to stay up at midnight and watch, you know, Spain and Portugal play?
0: Yeah.
3: My answer is no.
0: Probably not.
3: But if we're on here at 8 o'clock at night, yeah, I would watch it. I can tell you this, though. Like, I feel like I know a little bit more about it now, and I certainly know some of the players now. And so if you were to tell me Holland is going to play Mbappe in a game on a Saturday afternoon at 4 o'clock, would I consider watching it? My answer is, yeah, I would. I'd have to, you know, A, I would know what was happening, and B, make sure that there wasn't, like, something else pulling at me. But would I be interested in it? Yeah, I would. I mean, I liked it. I really did. I liked it a lot.
0: I'm still left, though, with this frustration that I just wish the U.S. were better and more of a factor. In these, you know, the deeper you get in these big, massive knockout games in the quarters or the semis, and getting on that stage is such a special day and such a great take if you're a sports fan, whether you're the biggest soccer guy or not. Like, that's just a great test, such a sporty hue. Like, you just don't get bigger than that. And the stakes and the passion for it and the national pride that is getting mixed into that, it's just such a incredible special thing, and the fact we cannot get there is just such a killer to me and pisses me off. We just can't figure it out, and I still that's how I walk away from this thing. Like, we hosted the thing, we were as involved, we as fans were involved, or the, you know, non-soccer media were as involved in this thing as we've ever been, wouldn't you say?
2: Yes. And it felt like through those first, call it, two matches, like they're different. Broken through.
0: No, but see, I'm saying something different. I'm saying that fans and non-soccer media in this country were more invested in the sport in the last month than we've ever been.
2: Yeah, yeah.
0: And it's still, as an outsider, And it's still without our country really being a factor in the thing. Just think if we were. Think if we actually were in that conversation, what it would be. We like fully invested and we're just sort of like a perfunctory sidebar piece to the thing. What if we were actually on the stage with these other countries and involved in the thing? Why can't we figure that out?
3: Good question.
0: Listen, America, capitalists, you know how much money is there on the table? Money. You know how much money this thing generated for FIFA and all these foreign nations and the foreign governing bodies? Never mind you, we did okay because we hosted the thing. But the money on the table there, folks. So think of it in that. It's a business opportunity. It's a growth opportunity. I mean, there is no greater growth opportunity in sports than soccer in America. I mean, I'm not saying it's the most popular by far or any of that, but, you know, all these other sports, like how much bigger can the NBA get? The NFL, like they're trying, but how much are they really going to, like, can the NFL possibly double it? No.
3: Not inside the United States, no.
0: No. Can soccer double in America?
3: Oh, sure.
0: Yes, it can double, it can triple. There's the ceiling, the room for growth in that sport is unlike any other. So there's, just think of the money out there. And if Bezos and all these rich guys are going to go to these games, invest in these games, well, let's go. Like, really invest.
2: So I have found, I don't know if you guys feel this way, but just based on watching some of the national coverage, I was watching Colin Cowherd in my hotel room last week before the France-Spain game. He had some national bigwig that was involved with the U.S. soccer team. Any of these guys, they get in the way because he still talked about the U.S. men making the round of 16. Like, no, that's still good. The progress is, it's not linear. There's going to be bumps. I feel like the soccer people get in the way of the progress in some way of this team ever getting better in our lifetimes here. They're happy with this. They made the round of 16. I feel like I've seen this everywhere.
0: I agree with you. The people that defend U.S. soccer or somehow sort of promoting the strides that we've made are hurting the process.
2: And all these national shows, that's all I've seen over the last couple of weeks since they got knocked out by Belgium. It's really annoying.
0: Okay, it's not good enough, guys. It's not even close. We had a decade to get ready for this tournament that we were hosting, and we ended up in the exact same spot we've always been. And you tell me all the progress that you made? What are you talking about? They need a wake-up call. What you're doing is not good enough. It's not even close. So, like, that to me still remains a frustration. But, you know, I'm going to miss the thing. I know, Murray, you said in your email, I've heard a lot, you know, well, no, great. Now we can go back to ignoring soccer for the next 4 years. I'm not in that camp. I like the Copa tournaments and the midway tournaments. I like World Cup qualifying. Like, all that, all the lead-up to the World Cup is great. And then maybe you invest in the midterm, that two-year tournament, which, again, is Copa America, right? So, like, then you get to watch. Now you've gained some familiarity with Balogun and the guys on the team. Now you get to watch them in 2 years go up against like Brazil and those kind of teams. You wouldn't be in. You're not interested in that. You might be if we didn't suck so much. You might be interested in it. And the U.S. soccer people and the defenders need to get an idea. Need to get a clue. It's not. We still suck, guys. Like suck. You need to get a clue. This is not good enough. And so don't go around acting like it is. Anyway. There's maybe your last soccer.
3: Do you know who scored the only goal against Spain?
0: I'm trying to think. Was it Paraguay?
2: Was it Holland?
3: Belgium.
2: Oh.
3: Belgium, who spanked the U.S. in the last game.
0: You're not close. We're not close. We're not making strides. Get it through your head.
3: That's sort of what I took from that, too.
0: Like, we're still watching this as outsiders. Wait, don't you want to get involved in the thing? Don't you want to be really in it? You know how fun that would be? Anyway, okay. Long commercial-free segment continues. Murray's update takes 90 seconds, no commercials, and we're right back.
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2: The Randot Red Sox will look to extend their winning streak to 14 as they begin a three-game series of the visiting Baltimore Orioles. Orioles come in with a winning streak of their own, second hottest team in baseball. They have won seven straight. Peyton Tully on the mound for the Red Sox tonight with first pitch at Fenway Park. at 7:10. MLB Insider Buster Olney on ESPN Sports Center said today the Red Sox right now are buyers, and they are looking at right-handed hitting and pitching help ahead of the MLB trade deadline. Green Bay Packers and defensive lineman Devontae Wyatt agreed to terms in a three-year $57 million contract extension today with $20 million in a signing bonus. Free agent forward Matisse Thybulle has agreed in a one-year $3.3 million deal to sign with the L.A. Lakers. University of Michigan announced that athletic director Ward Manuel is going to step down at the end of the calendar year. Headlines are brought to you by... 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

0: The Sox are back in front. Abreu with another home run. 7-6 over Tampa Bay.
1: Fenway is snapping. What is going on? Four runs here in the seventh.
2: All right, one of the highlights from the weekend from the Red Sox, insane 13-game winning streak, which continued this weekend. Four-game sweep of Tampa, including a big comeback on Saturday night. You're hearing it there. Four runs in the seventh inning. Willie Abreu with the two-run home run to put him on top. And the Red Sox keep it going. So that's our primary topic here on a Reentry Monday. But everything is on the board, and we do it with your phone calls. Before I go back to it, Maz, you have a thought?
3: Yeah, just quickly, that was the game of the weekend, first of all. I mean, they're down 6-3. They rally in that seventh. They bring in a lefty to face Abreu, and he freaking jacks it over the bullpen. And that ball was tagged. You don't often see many lefties hit off of lefties over to that part of the field. That was absolute smash. But I think Abreu's got 15 homers now, and someone, I can't remember where I heard or read this, but it might have been on the broadcast. Abreu started the year really strong, then kind of faded as the first half went. Now the second half, you get a break, comes out starting strong again. So I do wonder with him whether there's like a wear down factor, and that, you know, you get towards the end and he's just run down and he doesn't have the same sort of bat speed and power and energy and all that sort of stuff. It's something to watch.

0: 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Longest order of wait. Thank you. Chris in the truck. Go ahead, Chris. What do you got?
1: Hey, this call is actually for John Henry because I know he's a big fan of the show. Listen, majority of the teams we are playing from here on out are division leaders or are in the hunt for the playoffs. The trade deadline is August 3rd, so get out of your cave, dust off that vampire cloak that you wear, and do something. And hey, last question, what does Tom Brady and Argentina have in common?
0: What?
1: They're both tool bags. Have a great day.
0: Oh, okay. We'll get to Brady here in a second. I think they're going to do something. I think they wanted to do something months ago, Maz, and they went so far in the tank, it was like they sort of resigned themselves to, okay, not the year to do it, but I think they've been of the mind to do this for a long time. Remember the Buster Olney pass, and I can't remember who, the National Reports, saying, again, this is over a month ago, the Red Sox were desperately looking for right-handed power, willing to take on money. Mm-hmm. You know, the trade deadline's still weeks, months away. No one's calling around except the Red Sox, who are desperate. And this was a couple months ago, so I think they've always been in the mind to do it.
2: They should still be desperate. In fact, you could argue they should be more desperate now than they were earlier because there's more at stake.
0: Lightning Round brought to you by Blue Sky Restoration Contractors. Salty in Wilmington on the soccer. Yes, Salty.
3: Hey, guys. Seventh time, long time. Mike, a couple weeks ago, your buddy McTakey claimed that soccer has overtaken hockey as the fourth most popular sport in this country. What do you think about that?
0: I think it probably has. I mean, how do you want to judge that? I mean, like, the ceiling of the sport of soccer is much higher than hockey. Like, there isn't a hockey event on the planet. U.S. in the gold medal game, you know, is going to do what that number did yesterday. Or some of the numbers in these, you know, the World Cup semifinals, we're doing the kind of ratings that NFL divisional round playoff games do. Tens and tens and tens of millions of people. So in that respect, yeah. Soccer's past hockey. Participation, it's not even close. Way more people play soccer than hockey. Not even close. Now, I don't know how you want to gauge it, but I think you could make the case that soccer is past hockey.
4: Yeah, I mean, hockey's not going to get the demographic spread that you get with soccer.
0: That's right.
4: You know, I
0: mean, exactly
4: right. That final, there was a big buzz for it, obviously, and it was great to watch, but on a Sunday morning.
0: But also regionally.
4: Yeah.
0: Right? Hockey's still a regional sport.
2: Correct.
0: Yeah. So, yeah. I mean, but how I mean, listen, it's how we gauge everything. It's what it means to me and us. Soccer is not close to hockey in terms of what it means to me and us yet. So it's like just in terms of like the Felger and Maz hierarchy, no, it hasn't passed hockey, which is the only thing we care about, I guess.
2: Yeah, look, I mean, soccer's, you know, how many truly international sports are there? Like global. And there aren't many.
0: Okay, but it would. If the U.S. were legit, I think if the U.S. were legit on this stage, vying for World Cups, and you had legit superpowers, and I mean, legit star power is what I mean, players, and the domestic league were better, I think soccer would have a chance to pass hockey here in Boston. I do. How about John and Shirley? Go ahead, John.
5: Yay, first off, love what you guys are doing in the studio, especially those DeChambeau high kicks. Keep them up. two quick questions and a comment. Number one, any correlation you guys see between the 67 impossible dream with the injuries, the no-namers, and then this late surge after the All-Star? How much of the success really should be attributed to Tracy, the coach? He's got these guys playing small ball. There's Quick. No prima donnas. They're hungry.
0: Next.
5: And then lastly, if we do anything for buy or sell, we got to get that pitching, right? Get the pitching.
0: I think you have the pitching. You need a bat. I'll start with number three. Number one, impossible dream. Would you stop?
2: No.
0: You're a returning playoff team. In 67, you hadn't made the playoffs in how long? Right? I mean,
2: she had 21 years.
0: Yeah, the decade in last place. And no, I'm sorry.
4: You also don't want that comparison because, as you always say, you lose that year.
0: Yeah, I don't want to hear about the impossible dream. Chad Tracy, we hit on this earlier, Maz. I think there's a whole like laundry list of things that sort of changed here in the last month. I think they've all been a factor. The manager's one of them, but I wouldn't put him anywhere near the top of the list.
2: No, nor would I. I think it's mostly to do with the roster. Again, they're having better at bats, fewer guys that strike out, all that stuff. I like Tracy. I like what he's done. I wouldn't give him a contract now. Wait till the year ends and then decide. I mean,

0: I put it this way. I could see keeping him now, but I'm not to say, like, up till now, I would have said he's gone at the end of the year.
1: Right. This thing about, well, it's time to take the interim tag off of him. No, it's not.
0: No, I agree. No way.
1: It's working. Why would you change anything right now?
0: Right. Keep going. Just do what you're doing and don't worry about that until you have to.
1: Don't change a thing. You were saying if you don't sign him now, you're worried someone's going to get to him and sign him away from you in the offseason. So what? Yeah, and do you really think that's going to happen? The Lightning Round is brought to you by Blue Sky Restoration Contractors. There's no E in that one. How about Joe in the car on the soccer? Go ahead, Joe.
2: Hey, what's up, guys? First of all, that comparison between soccer and hockey, that's really unfair because you're talking about the most expensive sport to play as opposed to the cheapest sport to play. So yeah. That comparison is not even comparable. So the problem here, the MLS, these owners here, in order for this sport to grow, you've got to go search outside of this country. You got to be able to be willing to pay players $20, $30 million, these top players. Because you as Americans, us as Americans, we want to see the best of the best.
1: We do. And I, you know what? I think, you're Joe, and I think the Messi thing proves it. When Messi goes and he plays in front of packed, they drew 60,000 here when he played here. Wherever he goes, people show up and watch him.
0: Definitely.
1: You just can't watch him on TV because the geniuses put the league on the internet behind a paywall. So you can't walk into a bar and watch Messi. You're not going to turn him on your TV unless you're one of the 14 people who have the Fercacta Apple TV Plus thing. And I know they took it off of that, but the damage
3: is still an extra step.
1: Damage has already been done. You buried him on the internet, you dummies. But he draws. He's a huge ticket wherever he goes. You're telling me if Erling Haaland didn't come to America and play in MLS, he wouldn't be playing in front of sold-out stadiums across the country? The big Norseman there? You know what I'm talking about?
0: Of course.
1: Like, if you're one of those guys, those guys would be box office. So, but I'm not, you know, you're going up against, you know, these, the Premier League and some of those clubs in Spain and Italy have just gobs and gobs and gobs and gobs of money to spend. 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But if you brought those guys over, I think you'd get a return on those guys. But I would try putting the games on TV. I would try that. Allowing us, if you signed Erling Haaland, I'd let us watch him. You idiots, you a-holes. 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No E. Thank you. Joe in Foxborough. Go, Joe.
4: Hi.
1: Hi.
0: What do you got, Joe?
4: I'm all over the place right now because baseball. Chad Tracy, Alex Cora. What is the passion about Alex Cora?
1: What's the what?
0: Passion.
4: What has Alex Cora ever done? Turn your computer on. Tell me what. Except cheating.
1: Turn my computer on.
4: Done nothing.
1: No, but Joe, my computer. Go ahead.
4: How about the big mystery of Fenway for 3 years losing? At Fenway, unexplainable. Look, all lefties. Alex Cora, analytics. Chad Tracy is. How about Jarrett Duran? Leadoff never made sense to me. He's a double machine.
0: How about
1: you ever listen to Zoe? Like offer his commentary?
0: Yeah, it's kind of like that.
1: I'm not saying Zoe. I'm not talking about the whatever extracurriculars Joe might be up to. I'm just talking about the stream of consciousness, yeah. Just randomly blurting out.
0: Something tells me there's an open glue container.
4: Alex Cora.
1: Yeah, go ahead.
4: Never did nothing.
0: They won a World
4: Aggravated
0: Series.
4: Me for 3 years. He was horrible with the. So, for instance, for example, we have less of a team.
0: Yeah.
4: Everyone's hurt.
0: Uh-huh.
4: And we're doing better.
0: Yes, we are.
4: Because Alex Cora ain't here.
0: It's him.
4: Alex Cora, I love him. Great person.
1: It sounds like it.
4: Great person. Great man. He was horrible for 3 years. He didn't know how to manage pitching. He was analytic. For instance, he would predict a baseball game 2 hours before the first pitch.
0: Correct.
1: Predict it.
4: Lefty, righty. And then you go to the bullpen, right? So you go to the bullpen.
0: Uh-huh.
4: You have a guy in front of you that's doing good or bad.
0: Correct.
4: He would go to the bullpen with an unknown, because a bullpen's a gamble.
0: Yep, true.
4: You don't know. No one knows.
0: No,
4: until he comes in.
0: It's a crapshoot.
4: Because of a lefty or a right. I don't care.
1: Okay, Joe, I got to stop.
3: He's my favorite in a long time.
0: For example. For instance.
1: For instance.
3: Yeah.
0: Seriously. Wow. That was good. I wonder what he's sniffing.
5: The hell's Cora ever done? I like him. Good guy. Loser.
0: What's he ever won? Good manager.
1: On that note, we're going to conclude the lightning round.
0: For instance.
1: Again, for example. Yeah, here comes the heavy stuff, folks. You suffer any damage, you want to visit goblueSky.com. Back to your phones in a regularly paced fashion right after these words.
0: Boy.
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16: Felger and Mass.
19: Obviously, you know, the three teams you swept in the road are big league teams. The Rays, I'll level up based on the record. You feel like these 4 days are a different kind of statement in a way?
20: I mean, we beat a very good team 4 times. You know, yeah. They're a very good team. And we've beaten some other good teams, like the White Sox have been playing very good baseball. So that's important, you know, that you're not just – that you're feeling like you're winning games against clubs that have a chance to be in the playoffs, right? That's important. It's important that we're playing this way out of the All-Star break. It's important that we're doing it at home. So all those things matter.
1: I would agree. I mean, what do we say? The 9-game winning streak going to the All-Star break. We say, okay, well, they've done this the last 3 years. Get fat against bad teams or teams that are maybe a little checked out looking towards the break. And they go on a run right before the All-Star break. They still suck at home. They still suck against the AL East. Let's see what they start to do when they come out of the break. At home against the division leader. Sweep.
0: Correct. Same thing they did last year against Tampa Bay right before the break. That was a 4-game series, and they swept that.
1: Coming out of the break, though, Maz.
0: Right. Different. Yep, different.
1: So it's like not only did they sort of answer that thing that you might have said going into the break, they sort of stomped on it.
0: Yeah, big time. I mean, the two things that were facing them, two big questions, at home and in the division. They got them both in that series and swept their ass right out the door.
3: Well, and if momentum was going to stop, too. You know, I know talking to Matt McCarthy, he was like, the All-Star break's coming at the worst possible time. You don't want this. And I wondered, too. And then, yeah, I mean, you come out and sweep the division leader. No, it's not just the Angels and the stupid Mets. Like,
1: so again, you're buying in, Murray.
3: I'm saying if they're in.
1: Huh? Like,
3: I can't argue this. I mean, 13 games is real. They're now in it. They have a playoff spot. But if you want me to care about
1: there's
3: you.
1: There's no asterisk here. There's no fake streak.
3: No.
1: There's no snark. Where's your attitude? What happened?
3: As Chad Tracy rightfully mentioned, too.
0: He's rested.
1: Where's the tone?
3: Yeah, I'm rested. That's what it is. I was away. There's no tone.
1: Yeah, there's no tone.
3: Yeah, no.
0: Give it a week.
1: Yeah. Someone cooked his tone.
0: It'll come back.
1: What happened to your tone?
0: So one week, it'll be back.
3: White Sox and Rays, like, that's real. And so you're in it. Like, if I came back and were 3 out, like, then I'd be snarky and a dick about it. But they're in a playoff spot. And it's a bad American League. Now, if you want me to legitimately care and root for you, well, show me you're real. Don't just treat this as every other season, like, well, see, now we're back, and you're lighting up a cigar, John Henry, and you're going to be all up in our ginch about this, like, you see, this is whatever math and nerd stats they want to throw at this is what we should have been, and they start crowing. No, you now have an opportunity to add to this team and maybe win a title when no one expected it, and that'd be a great story, and people would be into you again and not despise you, John Henry, like they did just 3 or 4 weeks ago. Take advantage of this. Trade off some of these players like Duran and some of these younger players that might not get it, whether it's Meyer or Anthony, for a big-name bet and really go for it. If they go for it, I'll buy in. I'll be into it.
0: It is. That's the next step. It's like get behind them. And I don't mean the fans. The fans are already behind them. Just look what the atmosphere was like. You know, Saturday night and even yesterday at Fenway Park, the place where people are taking their shirts off, flipping them around in
3: the tarps off, yeah.
0: Yeah, like it's, you know, when it gets like this over there, it makes it enjoyable for everybody.
1: Great, absolutely.
0: Right, so that's good for everyone. The question is now, is the organization looking at this as a chance to, like, pursue championships again? Or are they just looking at it as a reason to appease you and you know, push you to the back of the room so they don't have to worry about you anymore? And to me, there's an opportunity here for them to win people back again. So they're back in it. You're still only 2 games over 500, and you got, I think it's the 14th best record in baseball. So you're in the middle of the pack. Whether it's American League or National League, you're in the middle of the pack. Fight for the top. That's where you belong.
1: More your thoughts? 617-779-0985. Frank and Sandwich. Hi, Frank.
21: Hey, how you doing? One guy who's having a tremendous year is Dave O'Brien. When the team was bad, he was brutal to them. Now that they're good, he's the cheerleader he's supposed to be. I think he's unheralded as just having a great year.
1: Okay. O'Brien and Lou. Let's throw him into the mix.
0: I think they're a really good team together. And I think that, look, O'Brien as a game caller and a storyteller is terrific. I mean, I think he's excellent at it. The people complain about, you know, they liked Orsillo so much. But if you're asking me in terms of like broadcasting skill, O'Brien's better. I think he's better than Orsillo was.
1: So I don't need the cheerleading. I guess, you know, you say he's supposed to cheerlead at that, but I don't ever need it. But I think his excitement, the pitch of his calls are meeting the moment, that's for sure.
0: Definitely.
1: Daniel and Methuen, back to our Rory McIlroy and Bryson DeChambeau conversation. Yes, Daniel.
2: Yeah, in 2018, the RNA joined the PGA in announcing that they're not going to accept viewer reports of rule violations based on a TV broadcast. That tells you that someone watching on site dropped a dime on Bryson. And Rory basically told you he was watching it, he saw a violation, and don't you think he just marched on down to the
1: yes.
2: scoring tent and said, hey, guys, take a look at this.
1: Yes.
2: In his comments, he called Bryson performative.
1: Yes.
2: That coming from a guy who's played in so few PGA Tour events this year, he doesn't, Rory now, doesn't qualify for that FedEx Cup. But he has enough points, so he's going to dare them to keep him out, which they're not going to do.
1: Okay, well, that second part, I don't give a rat's ass about. But the, you know, I absolutely think that McIlroy, some of those players who are watching live in the players' lounge, dropped a dime because DeChambeau's hated.
0: Yeah, yeah. But
1: and even if he's not, it's like, yeah, it's big money on the and two strokes is huge. Like, that's a huge deal. And he was cheating. So I wouldn't surprise me one bit if the players tipped off the RNA.
0: Do you think they would have let it go if it were someone else?
1: No.
0: Me neither.
1: No, I'm not. Not once it's on film. Not once you got evidence of him stomping around on the fescue.
0: I mean, that thing was ridiculous.
1: Like, you can't. They had to do something.
0: I mean, he looked like a dog that was ready to go to the bathroom. You know, they do that thing where they walk around in the circle and then they turn around and come back. That's what he looked like. He looked like a dog. He was like a dog out there, like marking his territory, waiting for the, you know, waiting for the time.
1: Here's Murray's update when we come back. The latest occasion that you have to ask the question, what is Tom Brady doing? We'll get to that and your calls right after these words.
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5: Yeah, on that, according to TMZ Sports, they're reporting that Tom Brady now reportedly in talks with the WWE, possibly related to his ongoing feud with Logan Paul. Now I'm going to go throw myself down a flight of stairs. The Green Bay Packers and defensive lineman Devontae Wyatt have agreed to terms of a three-year, $57 million contract extension with a $20 million signing bonus that's guaranteed. Free agent forward Matisse Thybulle has agreed on a one-year, $3.3 million deal to sign with the Lakers. The University of Michigan announced that athletic director Ward Manuel is going to step down at the end of the calendar year. And the Red Sox will look to extend their winning streak to 14 in a row. They begin a three-game series with the Baltimore Orioles. Orioles also come in with a winning streak of their own, second hottest team in baseball. They've won seven straight. Peyton Tolley on the mound for the Red Sox tonight with first pitch at Fenway Park at 7:10. 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
32: Bro, you're the GOAT, so you should be doing GOAT. And you weren't.
33: Oh, the whole thing.
32: I'm a YouTube.
33: The whole game.
32: Yeah, so what? It's no. Like football game.
33: If I get my.
32: All right.
33: I'm going to be
32: whatever. Yeah, what? If you come back next year, I'm going to hurt you. Bro. Whoa, yo, I'm going to hurt you, bro.

0: better video than audio, but if you're watching on the simulcast on NBC Sports Boston, you saw it. What you heard there was Tom Brady having an altercation with Logan Paul at the Fanatics Fest over the weekend in New York, in which he slaps Logan Paul. You got to remind me who that is. Is that the guy that got in the boxing ring with Tyson? And
1: that's the brother who got in the ring with Tyson. Logan Paul is just a YouTube streamer guy who now wrestles.
0: Okay, that's why you got to tell me now. So the brother was the boxer, the boxer.
2: Yes.
0: Who's this?
2: He's, like Jimmy said, just he's a YouTube streamer, basically. That's all.
1: Yeah, that's it.
2: Has a podcast.
0: Like, you got to tell me more than that. A podcast about what?
2: I believe it's called Impulsive.
0: And
2: because he's Logan Paul.
0: I get.
2: And he's not impulsive, he's impulsive.
0: I get it.
3: He's an internet phenomenon.
2: Yeah.
0: What's so phenomenal about him?
1: Nothing.
0: What's interesting? Why do people listen to him?
2: You'll have to ask.
1: Now it's because he has access to actors and celebrities, but I don't know what shot him. I don't know who put the rocket up his butt to get him to that part.
3: I like that. Yeah, put a rocket up his ass.
0: Brought to you by North Shore Adult Diapers. Okay, so, and that's in conjunction with reports. Obviously, it was a setup or a fake because Brady is now going to do some WWE stuff.
2: TMZ Sports is reporting this. Yeah, he's in maybe talks with the WWE with this feud. They also were apparently at the World Cup final yesterday at MetLife Stadium, and there's video of them flipping each other off, conveniently filmed at the time that they're flipping each other off. Who's advising him? As I was just saying,
0: hold on, just wait a minute. So he's going to fight Logan Paul at a wrestling event.
2: Yes.
0: Okay.
2: That's the worst possible part of it. And even it would be gross if he did this too. So, but maybe he's a manager. Like he comes out like classy Freddie Blassie, to date myself, something like that. And he's managing someone else. But no, I think he's going to fight him because he's in still football playing shape. Here's what's gross about this. The pro athletes I respect, I was talking to Maz about this just a minute ago. Do you know what Justin Tuck does now? The old giant, you know, who terrorized the Patriots?
0: Sure.
2: He runs a wealth fund at Goldman Sachs. He went back to school. He ended up getting a business degree from Wharton at Penn.
0: No way.
2: Yeah. He runs a wealth management fund at Goldman Sachs. Randy Johnson, Ken Griffey Jr., they're professional photographers. Ken Griffey Jr. photographed the Masters. These guys found other niche careers that they're really good at that they like. Go do something like this, or just go away, or become a gambling addict like Michael Jordan. What are you doing? You look like a mental patient. This is so gross. I don't think it's legacy ruining. People won't remember this in 5 to 10 years. But for now, Tom Brady, what are you doing? Who's advising you? Here's the only logical explanation, and I mean this. It's because we all know how competitive he is. Pick 199. Prove me wrong. I'll prove you wrong. It's as if he's looked at Bill Belichick and said, oh, you're so embarrassing? I'm going to show you I can be even more embarrassing than you.
0: You're kidding now.
2: But it's the only thing that makes sense. No, what are you doing?
3: There's one other thing.
0: Yes, I'll tell you what it's all.
2: You don't need money that bad.
3: Money.
2: You don't need it that bad.
0: Money.
2: Did Giselle take that much from you?
0: Money.
2: It's gross.
0: Money. He wants another payday. Go ahead.
3: No, I think this is Brady does everything for the money. It's 100% for the money.
0: Me too.
2: Then find a respectable career, like I was talking about, like Ken Griffey Jr., become a photographer, go to Wharton, become a businessman, something else.
0: Jimmy, how do you respond to that? Find a respectable career.
1: How dare you, Murray? How dare you?
2: I'm not. He doesn't
1: show up 3 times on a wrestling show and make $10 million per appearance.
0: So now I was going to ask Stu, if he is. WrestleMania is in April, right?
1: Like this. Yeah, they have SummerSlam coming up in Minneapolis.
0: Okay.
1: They have Saudi shows, Saudi Arabia shows in October. They have plenty of events.
0: SummerSlam or one of these big Saudi cards. What could he make for just showing up and doing an appearance? You know, hitting Logan Paul over the back of the head with a folding chair.
1: $10 million.
0: Really?
1: Yeah.
0: $10 million.
1: $10 million for a Saudi appearance, probably like $2 or $3 million for Minneapolis or Houston or Boston.
0: So I've heard people surmise that he's doing this because he craves the spotlight. He doesn't want to fade away. He always wants to be in the headlines, wants to be in the mix. His ego, he hasn't been able to put aside the competitiveness that he had as a player. And so now he's taken it into his private life. And so he's just, you know, that I think you're missing the mark there, folks. He wants the payday.
3: Cashish.
0: He wants cash. And it's ironic because as a player, he did not carry himself like this at all. You know, he left money on the table and did not go after every crumb. And, you know, but since he's retired, it's been just the opposite. I mean, he will sell anything.
3: Pizza Hut!
0: Stand up and do anything. He'll
1: $50 for a bag of nuts.
0: Well, at least that one. You know, TB12.
4: he did actually believe in it. You know, he believed in the pliability and the methods and the nuts and the avocado ice. Like, he did believe in that for a time.
3: No, now he'll hawk your Pizza Hut.
4: But now, forget that. Like, he'll sell you literally anything.
3: Yep.
4: And will do anything. He will subject himself to a roast in which he and his family and his children are openly mocked in front of millions of people for a payday. He will sell potato chips or deep dish pizza. He will climb into a wrestling ring with Logan Paul, whoever that is, for a payday. It's all that that is. And I don't know if maybe he left so much money on the table as a player that he said to himself, not only am I not doing that again, I'm going to atone for any bad decision I made as a player financially, taking their stupid nonsense about the cap or signing other players or whatever mistakes I made as a businessman, as a player. I'm not only not going to do that again, I'm going to overcompensate on the other direction. And now I'm going to take any check someone will give me. Okay, he wants to be a billionaire. He wants to be so. Like, how much do you need? How much is him? And what? How come?
5: And it just.
4: How come Zuckerberg is still trying to make? You know, like, how much is? Because
2: for some people, it's never enough. No, I get it. I just, for me, it's akin to, you know, like Robert De Niro. He's in some of my favorite movies ever. But then, again, maybe this is what you're getting at, like, too. You get to a point, you're like, you know what? I haven't made enough. I probably could have made more. So now I'm going to just whore myself as much as possible. So De Niro ends up in Rocky and Bullwinkle and Meet the Fockers. And now Tom Brady's going to be in the WWE. I just, as a fan of both, I find it kind of gross. It feels beneath them.
3: You remember when people used to say that Brady, when he retired, could be a senator?
4: Yeah.
2: Yeah. He used to only do, in his late 20s, he used to only do advertisements for, like, the Cadillac level of things. Yes. Like, that's it. Like, that's he would really pick and choose.
4: That's right.
2: Now?
4: Whatever you put in front of him.
3: Seriously.
4: He'll sell it. He'll put his face out there. He'll do whatever it takes to land that payday. That's what it's all about. It's just a payday. He's not necessarily seeking the spotlight, or he's not trying to fill some void in his life. If you're telling me, Stu, 10 million, where else is he making 10 million? I mean, other places, but wherever he can make 10 million, he'll make 10 million. He'll do it. Done.
3: He's kind of a pitch man slut.
4: Yeah. Stu, so tell me again exactly how they're going
3: to. No, I'm serious.
2: No, it's a good way.
4: Tell me how this is going to go down.
1: There'll be a couple of other appearances or incidents at these Fanatic Fest-like events, and then they'll set up, say, October. They have a show in Saudi Arabia or Australia. And the payday for that one show is $10 million-ish.
4: Just to him.
1: Just to him. Just to Tom Brady. But
4: he's not doing a full match. He's not, like, in the freaking nut huggers and, like, bouncing off the ropes and stuff like
3: taking
4: that.
3: Taking on Dundaro?
2: Is he going to take bumps?
1: Oh, I think so.
4: Huh?
1: Take at least
4: what does
1: one
4: that
1: or
4: mean?
1: Two.
4: Take bumps.
2: Like, get
1: throw
2: in the
1: yourself
2: ring.
1: To the ground.
2: Yeah.
1: That's layman's okay, terms. Throw yourself to the ground. Somebody hits him. Somebody gives a body slam. Like, I could see all of that taking place. I could also see it being a tag match. Like, it's Tom Brady and Cody Rhodes.
3: How about Brady and Gronk?
1: So, that's possible, too. Because Gronk tried to wrestle.
4: Brady and Rob Gronkowski versus Logan Paul and whatever.
3: I hope they get freaking killed.
4: Well,
3: not
2: in a wrestling sense.
3: Yeah, in a wrestling
4: no,
3: sense.
4: No, I understand.
3: I'm talking like, you know.
4: Well, Jimmy can arrange that.
3: Steel cage bloodbath.
1: 100%. We'll get you front row seats for it. But the $10 million for the appearance fee, roughly, and then it's Fanatic stuff. So there's the photo in the ring with Tom Brady and X. Signatures on that. Tom Brady signing wrestling belts. That's $3,000 per belt. Like, it just stacks and stacks and stacks. So that's the money. That's the business of wrestling.
4: Let me
1: it's
4: ask
1: good
4: you.
1: Money. And it's all for a few practice sessions of throwing body slams and suplexes in the ring. And then they go out there for 10, 15 minutes. They get the crowd to cheer and boo. And then he goes home with a nice $10 million.
2: Jimmy, let me ask you this, though. As a fan of wrestling, do you find it a little bit detestable, though, that it's Brady who's just doing this for a contrived reason? In other words, a guy like George Kittle, because I've seen him at these events. Like, he loves wrestling. If George Kittle did this, I find it more acceptable than Tom Brady, who, again, is just doing this for a paycheck. Don't you find that gross?
1: So Tom claims that he was a wrestling fan.
2: Please.
3: Liar.
1: And so I don't know that to be true or untrue.
3: The other thing is, like, and I think this was part of the roast, too. The whole thing was, let me show people that I'm a regular guy.
4: I don't think he was trying to show anything. I think he got $30 million for that.
1: That's right.
3: Of course.
1: He got $30 million to be up there.
2: He got that much for that?
4: Yes.
2: Oh, my God.
1: Yeah.
4: Yes. It's just
2: what a whore.
4: For
3: seriously
4: the payday. He is, however he carried himself financially as a player and his contracts, he's flipped on his ear or made a commitment to himself. I'm never doing that again. In fact, it's just going to be just, he just cares about the money. And that's what it is. And let me tell you, I'm not like a fanboy of Tom Brady. I'm not offended one bit. I actually think it's kind of funny. I think it's kind of, when you told me they were in adjoining luxury boxes at the World Cup final, giving each other the finger, I kind of chuckle. I'm like, that's funny.
2: There's a currency.
1: It's also, it's Tom Brady opening himself up to a brand new audience.
2: Yeah, Gen Z.
1: The wrestling fan does not necessarily know Tom Brady because a lot of friends of mine who are wrestling fans, they don't watch actual sports. A lot of football people don't actually watch, pro wrestling. So
4: correct.
1: It's a crossover. And hard for me to admit.
4: Some big, like, it's not like, I mean, he would hardly be the first guy. You just mentioned it. Gronkowski, Kittle.
1: Jelly Roll. Jelly Roll was a wrestler. Bad Bunny did a match. So there's a lot of money to be involved.
4: Talking about NFL players are in there all the time.
3: Yes, Catabo.
4: They're in there all the time.
1: William Refrigerator Perry almost won a Battle Royal, WrestleMania 2.
4: Thank you. And pro athletes are doing wrestling crossover all the time. It's not that big of a leap.
2: But if you're a big hammerhead, like a George Kittle or a Gronk or a Cam Scatabo, that makes more sense. There's a currency in cool that you just can't quantify. Like,
4: he doesn't care.
2: I know, which blows my mind because he used to. Like, there was something about that.
4: It's true.
2: Like, you've now lost
1: Giselle
2: that.
1: Ruined him.
2: Someone around him has
1: Giselle ruined him.
3: I mean, at this rate, it's not going to be long until he does porn.
4: Well, why are you blaming anyone other than him? He wants the paycheck. He wants $10 million. So he's going to do whatever it takes. Give Logan Paul a fake slap and then flip him off in the luxury box.
1: The slap was horrible, by the way. Like,
3: it was.
1: You got to lay it in there, brother. Like, don't slap the neck. And he clutched it like a couple different times. Like,
4: really?
1: ruin the business, brother.
4: I thought it was a pretty good slap. Shame, let me see it one more time.
3: It was more of a forearm to the side of the head.
1: He went for the neck, which is how he's trained to do it. Just lay it in. Get some blood out of the nose or something.
2: Like, if you want to have fun with
1: look
2: it.
1: At the, look at the hip. He taps it a couple times. Like,
3: hand
1: he's trying to prompt
3: out.
1: It up. And
2: yeah.
1: Then up and whap. It's
4: that
1: like
4: was a pretty hard slap.
1: Nah.
4: And then Carl Anthony Towns is breaking it up. That's kind of funny. Like, I'm not watching the thing. I don't care. But I'm not like.
2: If you really want to lean into the cheesiness of it, then give a flare chop. Give me a woo, too.
1: Yeah, give him a backhand.
3: You should have folded him.
4: Anyway, are you offended Tom Brady is now in the WWE? Because this is coming.
3: Yes.
4: 617-779-0. I wasn't really asking
1: the
4: you.
1: The WWE audience might reject this guy pretty badly.
4: Okay, well, let's hear from them. Long commercial free segment is next. Don't go anywhere.
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20: And the 1-0 to Caminero. Swinging a fly ball into left field. There's Duran. He's got it. And the Red Sox just cannot lose. That is 13 consecutive wins for Boston. That ties the second longest win streak in franchise history. You got to get here this week.
21: Baker's dozen. How about it? 13 straight. 18-2. 21-5. And who would have thought it? These guys, give them all the credit. They show up to the ballpark now trying to figure out how are they going to win. A little differently here today, but... another W here for the Boston Red Sox.
20: And tomorrow you got Peyton Tolley going for 14 straight. This is unreal.
21: Keep going.
4: Final call yesterday on Nesson for the Red Sox. 13th straight win. Incredible. Still our lead story, but we're talking about everything here from the weekend because it is a reentry Monday. Jake in Boston on Brady Logan Paul. Yes, Jake.
22: All right, so let me educate you. This is the attention economy, and when Tom Brady competes, he plays to win. So obviously, it's one of the most normal things he's done since retirement. So Fanatics Fest, I was there this past weekend. Comic-Con of Sports, it is a convention of all the friends Michael Rubin, a true scumbag, has paid for over the years. But this is an event designed to go viral at every turn. It was not just Logan Paul. So on Saturday, Brady and Justin Bieber and Novak Djokovic were working the floor playing all of these games. You know, hockey shootout. They did their little wrestling intros. By the way, if I were you guys, I would be there next year. WFAN was there. I'd treat it just like Radio Row. But Logan Paul, one of the biggest Gen Z figures out there. Bieber was there. Gronk was there. Libby Dunn was there. IShowSpeed was there. Kevin Hart was there. Kevin Durant was there. This has become a major cultural event. And Tom Brady is playing for, as you mentioned, Felger, a completely different demographic. This is the most normal thing he's done. The pet thing was weird. All the other stuff he's doing is weird. This is the most normal thing. This is the ultimate cool kids room. And you've got to be there. And it's okay. It's a big event.
4: Okay.
2: Oh, there's so much of that I hated.
4: We're going to go to Radio Row. We're going to go to this Fanatics thing.
0: Comic-Con or whatever you call it.
2: It's always that week in July I'm off, so I don't have to worry about that. The attention economy, I can't think of two words together that I hate more than this is what we live in now? Good. All right, great. I'll be in the cave reading a book.
4: But now we're going to broadcast from the radio. We're going to go there? Do you want to do that?
0: No, God, no.
2: Comic-Con of sports.
4: Do you want to do that, Jimmy?
1: I mean, if the money's right, yeah.
0: Okay, but that's different. That's different.
1: $10 million for the appearance, I'm in.
0: I mean, I would consider that.
4: No money just to do something different?
0: No.
4: You want to try something different?
0: No. No, there's got to be some cash involved. No. You got to give me some money for that one. Seriously.
2: Have you been to cons before?
4: No, I've never been to a con.
2: The smells won't leave your sinus.
4: What do you mean, smells?
2: People don't shower.
0: The people.
2: The freaks that go to these things.
4: Really?
2: Oh
1: yeah.
0: I mean, I've never been to one, but I just need to look at them.
2: See, Jimmy knows.
1: You need to bring like a Lysol spray.
2: Oh,
1: and, like,
2: yeah.
1: Just keep it on hand at all times to spray people.
0: I would wear a hazmat suit, actually, if you want to know the truth, based on what the pictures look like.
4: But FAN broadcast from there.
0: Okay, great. Good for
1: How much
0: them.
1: Did they get for it?
0: Yeah, I bet you there's cash.
1: That one was not for free.
4: I see. So Ruben would have to pay the station.
1: Yes.
0: But then I want the station to pay me.
4: I don't think it works that way.
0: Well,
1: when I do remote I don't know about your deals, but when I do remote broadcast, it costs them paying me to do the remote.
4: Does it really?
1: Yeah.
2: They paid Stu to go to the Brook for the wing.
1: Good cash.
2: Contest,
1: yeah.
0: Really? Huh?
4: Get out of town.
0: How'd you get that?
4: Yeah, how come we don't
1: get a contract? I let you know, brother.
4: Huh. Do you get anything extra when we go on remote?
0: No, I wish I did.
2: Me either.
4: I didn't know this existed.
2: Right.
0: No, if I did, I'd be much more willing to do it.
1: Maybe you guys have a better base salary than I do.
4: Listen, I'm not opposed to going broadcasting from Fan Fest or whatever this thing is. I'm not opposed to it. Try something different.
0: For the hell of it.
4: Just to do something
0: no
4: different.
0: No cash.
4: As Stu said, I'm fairly well compensated as it is.
0: Okay. I still want the extra dough. Seriously.
4: Here's Mark and Brockton on the Red Sox. Go ahead, Mark.
0: Give me a reason.
3: Hey, Felga. Long time listener. First time caller. I wanted to talk. I mean, this guy Carrabes, John Carrabes, whatever.
4: I'm going to let you go because I don't think Fake you're call. For real. Steve in Maryland. Hi, Steve.
23: Hey, guys. How you doing today?
4: We're good.
23: Good. Hey, a couple things. Last year, the Red Sox should have beaten the Yankees in the playoff game. Durant misses a ball, and the third base coach holds up the runner. You know,
4: sure.
23: End of the story.
4: Yeah, was game two, I think, right?
0: I think that's right.
23: Yeah. And I think this year they got every chance of beating anybody in the American League.
4: They better or worse than last year, as in the playoffs, playoff roster.
0: Worse.
4: Worse.
0: Yeah, I guess
4: they don't have Garrett Crochet this year.
0: Right. People are getting it. And you know, look, I like the streak too, but right now that's all it is a streak. So Murray made a good point earlier. You've played yourself back into it. All you've done is eliminate much of the bad. And by the way, you haven't eliminated all of the bad. So what, your goal after 98 games was to be 50-48? So look, the last 3 weeks have been great. Last month, it's been fun to watch, absolutely, 100%. The first 3 months sucked.
4: Here's John in Seattle. It is a reentry Monday. Everything you want to get to, it's kind of wide open, so we're going to get this question. Go ahead, John, what do you got?
24: Yeah, I'd like to ask Tony if the baseballs are a team's responsibility, the gloves are the player's responsibility. what about the wooden bats? Is that a team responsibility or a player responsibility?
4: John, comment lines. Who pays for the wooden bats, Maz?
0: It's a good question. My guess is that the players, a lot of them have endorsement deals for certain bats that they use or what have you. I'd have to look into that. I don't know. I've never asked that question. It's a good question.
4: How much does a bat? It's like these hockey sticks that cost $800 a stick, and they're snapping like twigs because freaking Hampus Lindholm doesn't know how to clear a puck, and he's smashing it off the ice.
0: Yeah, it's a good question. I don't think they're quite as expensive as the hockey sticks.
4: But the hockey sticks, I think those guys are, you know, they all have endorsement deals, and the companies, the merchandisers pick it up.
0: Yeah, I'm pretty sure it's the same for the bats in baseball because I know that the orders get placed, so they got to actually place orders for them. But my guess is that the cost, like batting gloves and shoes and everything else, gets covered by the equipment company.
4: All right, these and more useless facts coming away in our final hour after Big Jim Murray gets you updated. 90 seconds, no commercials.
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2: Your Red Hot Red Sox looking to extend their winning streak to 14. They start up a three-game series with the Baltimore Orioles tonight. The Orioles, they've been hot themselves. They come up with a winning streak of their own. Seven straight they've won. Second hottest team in baseball. But you get Peyton Tolley on the mound for the Sox tonight with first pitch at Fenway Park. At 7:10, ESPN's MLB Insider Buster Olney on SportsCenter said today the Red Sox right now are looking to be buyers, and they are seeking right-handed hitting and pitching help. According to TMZ Sports, Tom Brady reportedly in talks with WWE, possibly related to his ongoing feud with Logan Paul. The Green Bay Packers and defensive lineman Devontae Wyatt agreed to terms on a three-year, $57 million contract extension with a $20 million signing bonus. Some NBA news: free agent forward Matisse Thybulle agreed on a one-year, $3.3 million deal to sign with the LA Lakers. University of Michigan announced that their athletic director, Ward Manuel, going to step down at the end of the calendar year. 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
9: Let's go.
10: A month and a half ago, you stood here and said, we're not a good team right now. What has made this a good team? And at that moment, did you believe that this team could do what you guys have done here?
25: We weren't a good team, and that was a fact. Mm-hmm. But we've always had it in us, and we are a good team. But at the same time, you can't get too high, you can't get too low in this game. You just show up, stay in the moment, and take each day for what it is. And if you do that, and you have a mindset and you expect to win, you play to win each moment, play to win each game, then you'll be okay.
4: So that's Sonny Gray, who infamously, I don't know, 3 weeks ago, it's going on about this isn't a good team. And now they've ripped off 13 straight or in the playoffs. If the playoffs began tonight, incredible turnaround. No one was expecting it, not even the players themselves.
0: Did he sound sure of himself in that answer?
4: Well, that's a good point, too. Is he still buying in?
0: Right. So, like, I just think he now looks at it and goes, right. That's right. I said that. Because, again, listen to the pauses in his answer. And he speaks kind of deliberately anyway, you know, like takes questions very literally. And so, but I think part of him is saying, well, you know, I wasn't expecting this. Exactly. Who in their right minds would have expected this? Nobody. Nobody.
4: 3 weeks ago, maybe 2 weeks ago, we were talking about or trying to debate a worst Red Sox team that we've ever seen. Like, we were debating, like, what's the worst Red Sox? Is this on the list as one of the worst Red Sox teams we've ever seen?
0: Correct.
4: And that wasn't, I mean, I'm not saying we were saying that in April. We were saying that in June.
2: When was that Colorado series where they botched that? Duran's screwing around with the ball in right field. Chapman's blowing the save.
0: Well, he said this on June 18th. Okay. A week later, they played the Yankees and swept the 4-game series. So, and that comment came after a series against the Blue Jays. Do you remember the windblown pop-up that fell and nobody chased it?
4: Yes. Oh, yes. Durbin. Yeah, Durbin and Wong let it drop.
0: Correct. That was that day.
4: Yeah.
0: That was the day that Sonny Gray said what he said. That was almost a month exactly. Murray, I think the Colorado series was before that.
2: No, it was after.
0: Right after.
2: Yeah.
0: So, again, it was within the week then before the Yankees came in.
2: Yep.
0: So, they went to Colorado and then New York came in. So, they were... garbage. They were garbage.
4: So this is we hardly ever say anything like this.
0: No, really. I can't think of anything even close.
4: I'm just kind of stuck on that. But yeah. I'm not saying that's a perfect comp either. I mean, that was a World Series team 2 years before.
0: Exactly right.
4: You know, so, and veteran lady.

0: Sox win the first three. They jump him in the standings. And rather than going for the kill on that Sunday, he sat everyone and they lost.
1: I just can't imagine, Sean. I'll stop you there. I mean, listen, I was fine with them firing Alex Cora. I think his time had come. He had gone stale here. He wasn't the right guy for the team on top of it all. So I was fully in favor of them firing Alex Cora, and it's worked. However, if Alex Cora were going for 13 straight, he would not sit his team. He'd play them. He wouldn't. You think he would do that? You think he'd give up a 12-game winning streak?
2: Not if you're trying to dig out of a hole.
1: No.
2: I mean, if they were, 30 games over 500, maybe.
1: He would not. If you think Alex Cora yesterday would have sat his A side, you're nuts.
2: Well, no, and that's the other thing, too, is who's left to sit?
1: Yeah, right. I mean, they're already playing a B side. The freaking Sigler is a B side player.
2: Exactly right. Durant sucks. Okay, he's given them nothing in this thing. So who are you going to sit to get in there? You're playing a bunch of 4A guys in most cases anyway.
1: Neil's in Newburyport on the soccer. Yes, Neil. Neil.
3: How's it going?
1: Good.
3: My take is about the U.S. men's national team failure. You've been ripping on them, but here's the thing. This is their first time under Pochettino in the system. If you look at the elite national teams, you will see they play more as a club. Right now, we're just a group of more talented players this year than we were in 2022. Give it 4 more years. Let Pochettino transfer this team into a group of individuals, into a club style, and we're going to be so much better, I'm telling you.
1: Neil, I don't know where your optimism comes from, man. And it's a problem with U.S. soccer. You think you're on your way. There's too many people like you who think you're on your way, and you're not. You're not on your way.
4: And not just fans. I mean, guys that are like bigwigs, I feel like, in U.S. soccer or former players. It's annoying. Oh, no, it's not linear. We're on our way. People should be happy you made it to the round of 16. Not this time.
1: You weren't close. The last time you got to a knockout game against Belgium, I think you lost 1-0 or 2-1 or something like that. You played them. You got your asses. You got wiped off the field.
2: They got schooled.
1: What are you talking about?
2: I might have taken stock in what he said until I saw the Belgium game. They completely dominated. They had the ball the whole game.
1: It's not good enough. It's not close. You're not on your way. Wake up. Here's JoJo in Halifax on Brady v. Logan Paul. Yes, JoJo.
5: Hey, guys. Hey. Adding to that storyline, Paul Logan could have Giselle's current husband in his corner as his jiu-jitsu coach to throw off Tom.
1: Did you just come up with that, or is that really happening?
5: No, that's my idea.
1: Oh, okay, it's a good one.
5: Yeah.
1: Yeah, have the karate instructor in
2: jiu-jitsu.
1: Logan Paul's corner. I just go karate on that.
2: Yeah. He called him Paul Logan.
1: Yeah. Well, whatever.
2: It's Logan Paul.
4: Like the Aussie actor Paul Hogan.
1: But that's not a bad idea.
2: No, it's a good idea.
1: Put the karate instructor in Logan Paul's corner his trainer.
2: Yeah, if you go that far, you might as well have Super G over there,
1: and
2: too.
1: Again, do you think Tom would care?
4: No.
1: Why?
4: Because he's getting paid.
1: Because he's getting paid.
2: Right, because he'll get money
1: for getting
2: it.
1: Paid.
6: Yeah,
1: yes.
6: You know what would be a good story is have Super G in the corner as well, and when Brady's back is turned, nut shot right there.
1: Chuck and Brighton.
2: I think she'd be happy to do it.
1: Chuck and Brighton, go ahead, Chuck.
6: $15 million.
7: So, just a reminder, this Paul brother actually was a...
1: You want to crack me in the nuts from behind with a metal chair for an extra 5? Done.
2: I want 10.
1: You know Brady would do it. At this stage, Brady would do... He'd let the karate instructor, who's now with his ex-wife, broke up the marriage, karate kick him in the balls for an extra $5 million. He would take anything and then go sell you a bag of potato chips afterwards for an extra mil.
4: Where's your dignity?
1: Oh,
2: seriously, he doesn't have any more.
1: Chuck and Brighton, I'm sorry, Chuck. Go ahead, please.
7: Oh, that's okay. Just a reminder, this Paul brother actually was a boxer. He had the staged match against Mayweather a few years ago. But to think that this is for money is silly. This is a NFL owner. That's for money. This is for attention. And Murray, you said 5 to 10 years from now, this won't ruin his legacy. No one will remember this. I would say it's the opposite. 5 to 10 years from now, no one's going to remember you as a football player. He's going to be the guy who was slapping Logan Paul in the boxing ring.
1: You're just so wrong about the attention versus money thing. So Brady would do this for nothing, just for the attention?
2: No way.
1: Well, I wouldn't bother asking for any money then, Tom. Just because you just want the attention. It's the dumbest thing I've ever heard.
2: No way. No, he's cashing in on every chance he gets.
1: Cash

0: giving in while the getting is still good.
1: Absolutely.
0: In 5 years, he might not be asked to do any. There might not be a $10 million payday to wrestle in 5 years on the table. So take it now.
1: In some ways, I'm more offended by the Pizza Hut commercial. The freaking Pizza Hut after he tried to sell $50 nuts up your ass.
0: He would sell anything up your ass, Maz. Anything it would take for a payday. He is that guy now.
1: Unbelievable.
0: He'd drive to Bangor, Maine for a free buffet if that's what it took.
1: Seriously.
0: Whatever. 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And he's going to ask questions later on this thing. Reentry Monday rolls on with more of your phone calls right after these words.
2: Hey, stay tuned for more Felger and Maz, okay? 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
3: God, no.
9: Felger.

0: I can't speak on behalf of the group, but I can speak on behalf of myself, and it's very frustrating. We're not good. We're just not a good team right now, and that's just a fact.
1: Wow.
2: Well, the Sox have been looking for a spark, boys. Sweeping the Yankees at home is one way to find it.
3: What did that sweep mean over the weekend?
4: Can I say zero? Okay, so since when does one series in a baseball season completely change the outlook for a team that has sucked for 78 games?
3: You don't think that happens?
4: Not in 4 days.
3: It starts. Where does it start, Maz?
5: Back-to-back K's, and now some words here between Cavalli and Contreras, and both of the benches are emptying, so are the bullpens.
2: Like you said, sit down, boy. Something like that.
5: Swing and a miss. The Red Sox win it by a final of 7-5. They have won 8 out of 10 games. Heading to Chicago, a sweep here of the Angels. And a pop-up into left field. Long run in Durant. He is there. He makes the catch. And the Red Sox sweep Chicago. They have won 6 consecutive games, their longest winning streak of the year. They are 14-5 in the last 19.
6: Keep it going.
5: And a ground ball to short. Bobbles by Lindor, and he does not have a play. That looked like a double play ball to end this thing.
6: This game should be over.
5: And a ground ball to first. Miles Garrett takes it. How do you like 9 straights? You want a memorable win? You got one, baby.
3: 14 of 16, Maz. Your thoughts?
4: I will fully believe that they can make the playoffs when they are over 500 and have possession of a wild card spot.
5: And swing and a drive. Right field. He's crushed another one. You got to be kidding me. Holy cow.
2: Fenway is snapping. What is going on?
5: Swing and a fly ball into left field. There's Duran. He's got it. And the Red Sox just cannot lose.
2: How about it? 13 straight. 18-2. 21-5. Who would have thought it?
3: Mass putting that together on a incredible Red Sox streak that they are on right now.
4: Never seen a U-turn like this in the span of basically 3 or 4 weeks. Unbelievable.
3: So more coming up on Maz's Baseball Hour shortly after 6 o'clock here on 98.5 The Sports Hub. In the meantime, back to your phone calls. Tom, are you buying in on the Red Sox?
7: Hey, it's funny. It's an amazing turnaround because I have pissed on this team the entire season, right? But I'm not bought in yet. And I've got a lot of grief from a lot of my buddies. They're like, I get the texts, I get the calls. They're like, you buying in? I'm like, let's see where they're at the end of this 10-game homestand. They had a hard time all season against Tampa, Baltimore, and Toronto. They suck at home. I was at that game yesterday, guys. I haven't been at a game like that where the crowd was totally into it, where it seemed like all Red Sox fans, which is very rare nowadays, and I haven't seen it like that since that was at Sox-Yankees playoff game, I think, like 5 years ago. So, am I in now? Not yet, but let's see where they're at the end of these 10 games. If they come out of this thing, 7-3, 6-4, then we can decide where I'm at. But I say right now, I haven't budged.
3: You haven't budged?
7: I'm not to the degree of where I absolutely is saying okay. I'm sold on that.
3: Fine, you've budged. Don't tell me you haven't budged.
4: I've definitely budged.
3: You've got to budge. Yeah, you've budged.
4: Yeah, look, again, I'm just trying to be consistent. I said I'll start to really believe that they're onto something when they get above 500 and they're in possession of a playoff spot. Right now they have both. So now it's in their hands. Now if they play good baseball the rest of the way, they're in.
3: Here's Lily in Providence on Brady and Logan Paul. Yes, Lily.
8: One thing about what happened and how they got slapped or whatever. I do think that it's a money grab, like what you guys said about the Brady stuff. But I also think that with the demographic that he's going for right now, he is going to go down as less of a football player in the future because people are going to remember all these things. Thanks, guys.
3: I don't think so. You think he's going to tarnish his legacy? I mean, again, not even that, but like, you're going to look at him differently?
4: Not as a football player, no. But I mean, I do think the general public might look at him as being...
9: Right,
4: becoming
9: but to her,
4: some,
1: if, to her point, a 14-year-old that's into wrestling, and then they watch, that person's not going to know Tom Brady as a football player.
3: Right. And hasn't the Tom Brady brand, didn't he sort of take that down market a long time ago?
1: Yeah.
3: I mean, you know what I mean? Like, Murray's right. When there was a time he endorsed, like, four things.
4: Yeah.
3: Uggs, this expensive watch.
4: Tag Heuer, right?
3: Right. You know, and, like, he had, like, three or four things, and that was it. He was selective about it. Now, any bag of potato chips or slice of pizza, he'll put his name to.
4: Yep, Pizza Hut and Doritos.
3: So, like, how far of a drop is now him slapping Logan Paul and jumping in a wrestling ring? It's really not that far of a drop.
4: Not that far, no, but it is a rung down.
3: But it's a rung down from what we thought. Like, you made a great point, Mouse. When he was wrapping up his playing career, U.S. Senator, run for governor, team president of something,
4: yep,
3: part owner of something. You know, you thought, like, these lofty things because he was such a special human being. No, sir. Well, any bag of potato chips, I'll give him a couple million bucks, he'll put his name to. But that started a long time. So, like, from where he's at now, how far is the wrestling really, how much lower is he sinking? Really not that much lower.
4: No, it's a fair point. Yeah, I just think he's kind of dumbed himself down.
3: He has.
4: Wouldn't do it for the offense, but he'll do it for this.
3: Adam in Long Island. Go ahead, Adam.
9: Hey, how you doing? I'm calling in regarding that guy who called in about the U.S. men's national team. World Cup's over, man. Let's move on. Stop soccer splitting to me. What's about soccer? And everybody's talking about it replacing the NHL. If the NHL only ran every 4 years, it's probably pretty popular.
3: Okay. He said, Adam says, stop taking calls for soccer. That's the comment line. Stop taking calls for soccer.
4: Sounds like a guy that hates soccer.
3: Here's Alec in West Virginia on the soccer. Go ahead, Alec.
10: It's tough to follow that up, guys. I don't know what I'm supposed to say now.
3: Well, do your best. Just go ahead.
4: Yeah, ignore that guy.
3: Just go ahead.
10: Oh, yeah. Just a quick thought. You know, I think that the U.S. men's national team was really, really good until they played Belgium. And I think that's still the difference between the U.S. men's national team and Belgium. A lot of big clubs in Europe. And I think as people watch the MLS and they see Messi, they think the league is growing. And I think that's just the opposite.
3: The league is growing. The league's getting better. It's not great, but it's getting better, incrementally better. And you've got the most bankable star on the planet, okay? But they put the games on the internet behind a paywall, and they play in big, empty, stupid football stadiums on AstroTurf, okay? So you've kind of wasted Messi's golden year, his last years of real viability, just petered away. But to say that MLS is not getting better, the MLS is getting better. There's nowhere to go but up because it sucks so bad for so long. But it is getting a little better. The U.S. national team is not. I'm sorry. It is not experiencing the same growth. And I'm telling you, you soccer heads, you whatever to call you, you'd be best served not to try and convince the world otherwise because you're just holding yourself back. The only way you're going to get better is to realize how far you have to go and really invest and change what you're doing, because what you're doing right now is not working. You should acknowledge it.
4: That game against Belgium was eye-opening. I'm sorry. And again, I don't exactly have a trained eye when it comes to soccer, and it was apparent to me and anyone else.
3: You don't need to have a trained eye to know how far you are from Belgium. You just need to have an eye, be able to see.
4: I mean, that wasn't even close.
3: Or hear. You could listen to the radio broadcast of it and know what was going on. Jake in Cumberland. Go, Jake.
11: Hey, what's up? If Marcelo Meyer and Trevor Story are both expendable, why not Jeremy Pena from Houston? You could have him for the future. He's a ready bat. He solidifies shortstop. And he also played with Alex Bregman, so he could maybe carry over leadership traits he learned. And he's from New England. Let's go.
4: Okay, who cares about... Who cares about that the New England listen,
1: Pirates? That's the official rallying cry of the Red Sox going forward.
3: Listen, don't let Tom Warner hear this, because this is what you... I've heard a lot of LFGs. I've heard a lot of let's go. This might have been...
4: It was expiring, wasn't it?
3: This one was a deflated balloon.
11: Let's go. Let's go.
3: You didn't quite... get that. You didn't quite nail it. No, no, there's a certain...
1: First night of vacation. We got this beautiful place, babe. I'm all revved up.
11: Let's go.
4: Lacked a little oomph.
3: Who's the player he's talking about?
4: Pena with the Astros. Yeah, whatever.
7: Let's go.
3: I was going to say, how should I feel about him, Kevin?
7: Let's go.
3: Tom, I'm sorry, this is Ben in Marshfield on Brady. Yes, Ben.
12: Let's go. What's up, guys? First of all, you guys are talking about Tom Brady, about being a money grab, and I totally agree with that. But it's not just about the money.
3: It is.
12: This is something that Logan Paul likes to do with celebrities and bringing them into wrestling.
3: Who cares about him? What does Brady care about Logan Paul?
4: Exactly.
3: And I'm sorry to yell at you, Ben.
12: I don't care about this.
3: I'm sorry. Go ahead. I didn't mean, just go ahead. Finish.
12: This is what Logan Paul does. He wrestled Jelly Roll at SummerSlam last year, and Jelly Roll did all this training and preparation. And Logan Paul, what he does is he brings these celebrities into the business to gain more popularity for it. So people like Murray said, who are 14 and don't know who Tom Brady is, they now know who Tom Brady is and expand their knowledge in this world.
3: Okay, the whole thing is to make money, Ben. Both the payday for this event and maybe opening up future doors to introduce himself to 14-year-olds that he can then sell potato chips and pizza to later on. But it's all for the money, okay? It's in one way or the other, it's all for the money. What was I going to say? Who is Jelly Roll?
1: Is he
3: the country music guy?
1: Yeah. Yeah, he was started as kind of
4: like a rapper. Was he a rapper at the beginning?
1: Very good, Maz. He started as a rapper. He saw the cash grab that could be country music. He became a country music guy. Started taking Ozempic. Now he's skinny and just recently divorced his porn star wife.
3: And he's
4: really?
3: Got crap all over his face.
1: Yeah, a lot of tattoos.
4: Oh, yeah, yeah, everywhere. Yeah. He's skinny now?
1: Yeah, yeah.
4: Come on.
1: Yeah. It's really? Like the actor that was in Wolf of Wall Street. He used to be a great big fatso. Now he's thin. It looks weird. Some people shouldn't lose weight like that. They look different. Too different.
4: Oh!
1: See?
4: Oh, he was way better when he was fat.
1: Thank you very much. You know who I'm talking about. The actor there.
3: Yeah, no, I know who you're talking about.
1: Wolf of Wall Street. He's the one with the teeth.
3: I know who you're talking about.
1: Thank you.
3: I can't remember his name for the life of me, but I know who you're talking about.
4: Oh, he was way better when he was fat.
3: We have one more segment of your wonderful thoughts, phone calls, emails, the whole drill. Here's the update first with Murray.
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1: Jonah Hill. Thank you. Yes. Also looked better fat. Red Sox going to look to extend their winning streak to 14. They begin a three-game series with the Baltimore Orioles tonight. Baltimore comes in. They're hot, too. Winning streak of their own. They've won 7 straight. They're the second hottest team in Major League Baseball. Peyton Tolley on the mound tonight. First pitch at Fenway Park at 7:10. Buster Olney, MLB insider on ESPN, said today on SportsCenter, the Red Sox right now are buyers and looking at right-handed hitting and pitching help. According to TMZ Sports, Tom Brady reportedly in talks with the WWE, possibly related to his ongoing feud with Logan Paul. Some NFL news. Defensive tackle Isaiah Iton has agreed to a one-year deal to return to the New England Patriots. Green Bay Packers and defensive lineman Devontae Wyatt agreed to terms in a 3-year extension at $57 million, $20 million in signing bonus. NFL insider Jordan Schultz reports the Packers also hope to get an extension done with tight end Tucker Kraft. Front Office Sports' Mark Maskey reports that NFL owners expect to finalize a contract extension with Roger Goodell in the coming months. Headlines are brought to you by DN Van Lines. 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I'm Jim Murray, Boston's home for sports, 98.5 is Sports Hub. Another update at 6.
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20: Late night for everyone. I won't pretend to be up here and defend Bryson. I'm not particularly fond of him. I think a lot of it's performative. I think a lot of it's for attention. And yeah, you know, to hold the tournament hostage like that and have all of us, volunteers, players, everyone waiting on him to depart, I didn't feel like it was a great look.
3: We spent a little bit of time earlier on the Bryson DeChambeau two-shot penalty, and Rory McIlroy's response to it earlier. That was a cut that I loved. And I do like that McIlroy is not being passive-aggressive or beating around the bush. I'm not very fond of him. I can pretend to support him. All that. Great. Where he lost me, as he said, you know, when it was held hostage and the volunteers, he's worried about the volunteers. Like, Rory McIlroy's worried about the volunteers.
4: He's a man of the people.
1: Crock.
3: What a crock, dude. Like, keeps it real. Yeah, you want to stick with the, you think he cheated, you don't like him, you think he's a putz. All for it. Have at it. I'm all here for that commentary. When you tell me that he's putting out the volunteers and that's what you're worried about, right, you can go F yourself.
21: Won't somebody please think of the greenskeepers, craft services.
3: Would you please? He does not care. about that. On that note, let's do a couple of emails, shall we, please?
1: Yeah.
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4: It's electric.
3: He's so bad. 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
4: It's electric.
3: K-U-H-L-M-A-N is how you spell that. Subject line, Rory and Bryson, Trevor writes in. Just a clarification on the volunteers. Bryson stayed at the driving range until 10 p.m. hitting balls, so people had to stay at the course longer than planned. Signed, Trevor. Trevor, I don't care if they were night putting until 2 a.m. My point is, Rory McIlroy does not give two rat farts about that particular volunteer having to stay there until 10 or 2 or whenever. He doesn't even think about that guy. He stomps on that guy worse than Bryson DeChambeau stepped on the freaking fescue. But he was just laying it on thick, so I'm just calling it out. Rory McIlroy does not care about the volunteers. Would you stop at this, please?
5: No, and the other thing is, you know, well, we all get hung up at the course. Like, I don't know what's involved in the whole thing. Dude, go out to dinner and keep your phone on. Like, someone will let you know what time you get a tee off. What's the big deal?
3: He just wanted to take the opportunity to dump on Bryson DeChambeau.
5: Which I commend him for.
3: Which I commend him as well, especially since he admitted it. Great.
4: Just keep it to that.
3: More of that. You don't need to make up other stuff. This, your personal animus for him is enough. And he cheated. So just let's stick to that. And let's not worry about the volunteers, because I know you're not.
5: I wonder how many guys, like, this gets totally off track, but they must have hated Mickelson as much.
3: So I gave you a story about Bryson DeChambeau, and he's like sort of nuts about chocolate milk and going out to restaurants and got to have chocolate milk and he'll pitch a fit if they don't have chocolate, like, all this stuff. I got another email. This is for an unnamed tour player, okay? I don't need too many unconfirmed stories, and mine is unconfirmed as well. Although he's a big devotee of chocolate milk. That is a fact.
5: Okay.
3: And he's known to tantrums. So this is a Dylan writes in, unnamed tour player story. This guy is such a clown. I work at Wanamoiset Country Club, and we host the Northeast Amateur Tournament. Many members will host the players and have them stay at their house. Years ago, Player X was one of them. The families host and feed and take care of the players. This member of his family took this player out for dinner in Providence on Federal Hill. This clown forced them all to order his very own personal large pepperoni pizza. It's all that this particular player eats. When the family's children, who are around 4 or 5 years old, wanted a slice of his pepperoni pizza, he refused to share and said he needed all of them. Even after they said they had zero issue getting him his own and order more for him, he still refused to share with the children. Once he properly ate all of his pizza, he demanded they leave. He needed to leave so nobody else, mid-eating their meal, he needed to leave so nobody else and cared about nobody else. That's a run-on sentence. Whatever. He threw a fit and said he was walking home. This was before Uber or rideshare. The family continued to eat their dinner, and he got up and left, even after they told him it's a long walk from Providence to their house, and it'll be quicker to just wait a few minutes for them to finish and pay, and they'll all leave, as the children usually go to bed at 7:30 anyways. This pill walked about 15 minutes down the road, where they saw him pouting and sitting on the sidewalk where they picked him up. Love you guys, Dylan and Cumberland.
5: You've got to be kidding me. I mean, it's hard to know if it's entirely true.
3: Unnamed player, but...
5: But you think it's true?
3: Yes.
5: Okay. You going to tell me who it is off the air?
3: Sure.
5: Okay.
6: Pre-Uber. Hmm?
3: And I... You know what I'm talking about. Subject line. LT wrestled. Lawrence Taylor wrestled Bam Bam Bigelow at WrestleMania 11.
6: Yeah, Lawrence Taylor was also full of demons and looking for any kind of paycheck possible so he could get more coke and hookers.
3: Comma, writes the emailer, probably for coke money.
6: Yeah.
3: But Brady isn't the first great NFL player to sell out to WWE. No, there's been a lot of...
5: Definitely.
3: It's not that big of a leap for him to get in the... The people who are acting like, now he's sunk too far. I don't share. It's just not that big of a leap for an NFL player to jump in the wrestling ring.
6: You're right. But in other cases, like LT's, it's been a level of desperation of like, what do you need me to do for that paycheck? I need these drugs. Tom Brady's not at that level. He's got mountains of money.
3: He just wants more of it.
6: Oh, it's just, what are you doing?
5: I wonder if he's like Jordan in that he has a competitive addiction.
3: I don't think that's it. I mean, yes, he does. He obviously has that. He wants as most money as he can possibly make.
5: Right. I mean, I think that probably translates to money.
3: And he's making the probably correct assumption that in 5 years, a lot of these paydays probably won't be here. He's not going to get offered $10 million to slap Logan Paul in a wrestling ring 5-10 years from now.
5: With his body? No way.
3: What do you mean with his body?
5: Brady's body. You think that body's going to hold up in 10 more years?
3: Yes, I do.
5: No. No, he's not exactly muscle man out there.
3: All I'm saying
5: like,
3: is he's going to
5: look like a fat 60-year-old.
3: He's going to be sagging. But he's going to be falling from public view. He's going to be that farther removed from his playing career. So those paydays aren't going to be there. So he says to himself, get it while it's hot and maybe introduce myself to a whole new demo, a whole new age bracket for more marketing opportunity, more money down the road. It's money. It's just money. Sup, got a bunch of these, Maz. Subject line, you suck at math. Two important factors for the next World Cup, James writes in. Felger and Maz, math strikes again. Maz, you mentioned earlier that the next World Cup will be in Spain, Morocco, and Portugal, which has a time difference being 6 hours ahead of us. That would mean all the games are on in the morning.
5: Oh, right, backwards.
3: You had said something just the opposite.
5: Correct, so, 6 p.m. at midnight.
3: You stay up until midnight to watch these things? He says a noon start in Spain would be 6 a.m. for us, Maz.
5: Right, I'm not getting up for that. Either way, the same effect, but go ahead.
3: Most games for the day would probably be over before you guys got on the air.
5: Correct.
6: Yeah, I don't like that.
3: Subject line, time zone. Dan writes in.
5: Although I did like the British Open on early. I do like that.
3: Your Felger and Maz time zone math for the next World Cup is wrong. Portugal is 5 hours ahead of time. Spain is 6. 6 p.m. game in Spain would be noon here.
5: It's a good point.
3: Andy writes in, a 9 p.m. game in Spain would be 3 p.m. Eastern, Maz, and on and on and on. Four million of them.
6: I would have thought you just went there. I would have thought you'd know this.
3: I kind of zoned out. I didn't know exactly.
5: Me too, I zoned out.
3: I wasn't listening to exactly what you were saying. But either way, if they're stupid, like the most frustrating thing with the hockey was that U.S. gold medal game at 7 a.m. or 8 a.m. because they played at 2 p.m. in Italy.
6: Italy, yeah, that sucked.
3: Like, they should be playing those games 9 p.m. Central, 9 p.m. whatever, their time, as late as they can for the U.S. audience. Because the U.S. audience is there, in case you weren't just paying attention. Wrap it up with a couple more quick calls. Dan and Saugus, go.
0: Hey, so Tom Brady wants to be Shaquille O'Neal. Because yes. Shaquille O'Neal has his face plastered on.
3: Yes.
0: Gummy bears.
3: Yes.
0: Chips.
3: Yes.
0: Whatever. He's an analyst.
3: Yes.
0: He wants to be Shaquille O'Neal.
3: Yep.
0: And that's what he wants to do.
3: Agreed. Great.
6: So he's going to start doing commercials with the General?
3: Yes, like, he is.
6: Those ones, I'm bothered by those. Shaq doesn't need that bad.
3: Shaq will take.
6: With what? The stupid cartoon General?
3: Yes. Snoop Dogg. Snoop Dogg will do Peyton Manning.
6: It's so low rent.
3: These guys will do anything. They'll do anything.
5: You think Manning would do wrestling?
3: Yes, 100%.
6: I don't think so.
3: I do.
5: I don't know.
3: I do.
2: I think Peyton would do wrestling, and Eli Manning did the voiceover work for a WWE show they just did over the weekend.
3: So they're already dipping their toes, Miss. Scott in New York. Yes, Scott.
7: Hey, just wanted to touch on the Brady. Remind you guys that Ted 2 was in 2015, and beyond that, the guy running our country participated in a SummerSlam or one of those big events.
3: Okay. I don't understand what Ted 2 means.
6: That's a major motion picture. I mean, it's one thing to be in a movie, even if it's a corny movie. This, like the WWE.
2: Yeah, Donald Trump hosted 2 WrestleManias at Trump Plaza. He's a WWE Hall of Famer when they inducted him at WrestleMania 23.
6: That's right. Awesome. He is in that Hall of Fame, too.
3: Awesome. I'm in the Hall of Fame. Joe in the car. Yes, Joe.
8: Hey, Mike. Hey, Tony.
2: Hi.
8: First time, long time. Just got a quick point I wanted to make. The MLS is, you mentioned that they play in football stadiums, and most of them, I believe, there's 25 or 24 teams that actually play in soccer-only stadiums.
3: I know. I'm saying it for a fact. They play in a stupid football stadium here, is really what I mean. Seattle, I know they've gotten out of them. Okay, so I know. I said it for a fact. It's really about here. They're still stuck in that stupid football stadium playing on plastic 35 miles outside the city or whatever that is, 25 miles outside the city. Dumb. Dumb, dumb, dumb, and you still can't watch them on TV. So I stand by all of that.
5: I do like the fact that the games are played on grass. That's good.
3: So, and it, it, isn't it frustrating that, and maybe we'll start to get to this more this week as the Patriots hit training camp, all these football stadiums can handle the grass, beautiful grass fields. Everywhere you looked, they maintained the grass. It was perfect, no issue. Ripping it all up to put the plastic back in so all these cheap-ass NFL owners can start having their summer concerts and
5: it like really is pathetic.
3: Tractor pulls and country fests and all this crap.
2: But it's more cost-efficient to have the plastic than the actual grass.
3: Yeah, no, I know.
2: I know. I'm emphasizing your point.
3: Yeah.
5: Are they because they can't afford it?
3: No, they're cheap. I mean, of course they can afford it, but they're using that money for the helicopters.
5: Yeah, no, they'll do it for the World Cup, though.
3: Yes, exactly right.
2: They have to, otherwise they don't get the World Cup.
3: Hmm. Are we going to do the final word right now? Damn it.
9: Hey, it's Belger here.
10: Now on Belger and Mass.
11: It's the final word.
10: Recapping this four-hour show in 4 minutes, which leads to the question, does it really need to be 4 hours long?
5: No.
6: The final word brought to you by Town Fair Tire. 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
3: Nobody, Jim.
6: Nobody. Well, the calls overall have been a little bit wacky today, but yeah. None better than Joe in Foxborough.
5: Ooh, this is great.
3: Joe in Foxborough. Go, Joe.
12: Hi.
3: Hi.
5: What do you got, Joe?
12: I'm all over the place right now because baseball. Chad Tracy. Alex Cora. What is the passion about Alex Cora?
3: What's the what?
5: Passion.
12: The passion about Alex. What has Alex Cora ever done? Turn your computer on. Tell me what. Except cheating.
3: Turn my computer on.
12: Done nothing.
3: No, but Joe, my computer. Go ahead.
12: How about the big mystery of Fenway for 3 years losing at Fenway? Unexplainable. Look, all lefties. Alex Cora. Analytics. Chad Tracy is. How about Jarrett Duran? Leadoff. Never made sense to me. He's a double machine.
5: How about.
3: You ever listen to Zoe like, offer his commentary?
5: Yeah, it's kind of like
3: that. I'm not saying Zoe. I'm not talking about the whatever extracurriculars Joe might be up to. I'm just talking about the stream of consciousness, yeah. Just randomly blurting out.
5: Something tells me there's an open glue container.
12: Alex Cora.
3: Yeah, go ahead.
12: Never did nothing. Aggravated me for 3 years. He was horrible with the. So, for instance, for example, we have less of a team.
5: Yeah.
12: Everyone's hurt.
5: Uh-huh.
12: And we're doing better.
5: Yes, we are.
12: Because Alex Cora ain't here.
5: It's him.
12: Alex Cora, I love him. Great person.
3: It sounds like it, yeah.
12: Great person, great man. He was horrible for 3 years. He didn't know how to manage pitching. He was analytic. For instance, he would predict a baseball game 2 hours before the first pitch.
5: Correct.
3: Predict it.
12: Lefty, righty. And then you go to the bullpen, right? So you go to the bullpen.
5: Right.
12: You have a guy in front of you that's doing good or bad.
5: Yeah. Correct.
12: He would go to the bullpen with an unknown, because a bullpen's a gamble.
5: Yep. True.
12: You don't know. No one knows until he comes in.
5: It's a crapshoot.
12: Because of a lefty or a right. I don't care.
3: Okay, Joe, I got to stop.
6: He's my favorite in a long time.
5: For example. For instance.
3: For instance.
6: Yeah.
5: Seriously. Wow.
3: On the second listen through, I now know what he was saying. I understand what he was trying to say.
5: He just couldn't finish.
3: On a couple of different points, but he didn't write. There's
5: couldn't
3: no,
5: finish a single thought.
3: No complete sentences in there.
5: Jarrett Duran, leadoff, doubles, machine, but the bullpen.
6: For instance.
3: For example.
6: For example. It was a delight.
3: There was something in the air today.
5: Woo.
3: Or in the water.
5: Wow.
3: The long weekends. Maz, what do you got coming up on the baseball hour? Let me guess. The Red Sox cannot lose.
5: Nope, they cannot lose. So there's a big question I want to ask in particular about the Red Sox, but we'll also look at where they are in the standings. I thought Jim Murray made an excellent, excellent point about not where the Red. We shouldn't be focused on where the Red Sox have come from. We should be focused on where they are going. So we will we'll try to address that issue as well.
3: Okay, Maz, as usual, we'll be taking your phone calls at 617-779-0985. We're back at it tomorrow at 2 as we count down to Patriots training camp, which opens up at the end of the week. We did no football today, other than, unless you want to include the Tom Brady conversation. So we will start to really ramp up our coverage and the discussion of the Patriots heading into training camp again coming your way on Friday. Yes, Murray, did you?
6: Yeah, my guess is, correct me if I'm wrong, did I miss some national rankings last week?
3: Like, yes.
6: Where the quarterback
3: where
6: is?
3: Where Drake May was ranked, yes.
6: I'd like to weigh in on that.
3: Okay.
6: Tomorrow.
3: Murray's going to take a bite at that apple.
5: By the way, I get an answer.
3: Something tells me you out there are not going to like it, but go ahead.
5: I did get an answer to the question. The bats are bought by the team.
3: Oh.
5: The teams buy the bats.
3: How much does each cost you?
5: Good question. Let's see if I can find that one out.
3: I'll dig in on that tonight. Those Verkakta hockey sticks are ridiculous.
5: No, they are. They're insane. Oh, my God. Aren't they like $1,000 a stick?
3: I think they're getting there, yeah.
5: Something like
3: stupid.
5: That. It's crazy.
3: All right, then. We're done. Everyone have a wonderful evening with Maz. We'll talk to you tomorrow, too.
6: See ya.
5: Bye.
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5: Hey, it's Maz. 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
2: The Red Hot Red Sox going to look to extend the winning streak to 14 in a row. They begin a three-game series with the equally hot Orioles. Well, sort of equally hot Orioles because they come in with a winning streak of their own. They've won seven straight. Peyton Tolley on the mound tonight for the Red Sox. First pitch coming your way in just about an hour at 7:10. Buster Olney, MLB insider and ESPN, said on SportsCenter today, the Red Sox right now looking to be buyers and taking a look at right-handed hitting and pitching help ahead of the MLB trade deadline. According to TMZ Sports, they say Tom Brady reportedly in talks with the WWE, possibly related to his ongoing feud, using air quotes there, with Logan Paul. Defensive tackle Isaiah Iton has agreed to a one-year deal to return to the Patriots. Packers and defensive lineman Devontae Wyatt agreed to terms on a three-year, $57 million contract extension with a $20 million signing bonus. NFL insider Jordan Schultz also reports the Packers hope to get an extension done with tight end Tucker Kraft. Front office sports Mark Maskey says that NFL owners expect to finalize a contract extension with Roger Goodell in the coming months. Headlines are brought to you by Play It Again Sports in Dedham. Their 17th annual tent sale is happening this Saturday and Sunday. 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I'm Jim Murray from Boston's Home for Sports, 98.5 The Sports Hub.
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4: And the 1-0 to Caminero. Swinging a fly ball into left field. There's Duran. He's got it. And the Red Sox just cannot lose. That is 13 consecutive wins for Boston. That ties the second longest win streak in franchise history. You got to get here this week.
5: Baker's dozen. How about it? 13 straight. 18-2. 21-5. And who would have thought it? These guys, give them all the credit. They show up to the ballpark now trying to figure out how are they going to win. A little differently here today, but another W here for the Boston Red Sox.
4: And tomorrow you got Peyton Tolley going for 14 straight. This is unreal.
5: Keep going.
1: See, I'm not going to lie to you. Not expecting this. I think a lot of you can't bring yourselves to admit the fact that you thought they were dead. That's the part that I find amusing in this whole thing. 617-779-0985. Tonight on the Baseball Hour, the Red Sox are alive. They are very much alive. If the season ended today, right now, they would have a winning record and they would be in the playoffs. And so, do I believe in this season again? My answer is yes. Again, 617-779-0985. I'm just trying to be consistent. I said I will fully believe and buy in to the idea that they are back in it, that is officially a season, when they get over 500, when they get in full possession of a playoff spot. Both of those things are now true, and that's where we're going to be at the start of tonight's show on the Baseball Hour. Again, I already gave you the number a couple of times, but to call it a miraculous turnaround would be an understatement of all sorts. Who the hell saw this? Who saw this? Anyone? Really? And don't give me, you know, the part that I chuckle about is, yeah, do you believe in us now? Yeah. As if you believed all along when they were 14 games under 500 and falling apart. They couldn't pick up balls in the corner of the outfield spots. By the way, they had a play over the weekend, too, where Rafaela was called an inside-the-park home run. It should have been a triple because Rafaela bobbled the ball in center field. But that
6: Wong
1: is neither
6: didn't
1: here
6: catch
1: nor
6: it
1: there.
6: When he got the ball from the outfield either.
1: So there's that, too. But you get the idea, Jimmy Stewart. What we have now is a legitimate baseball season again. And so that is worth talking about. I will just say quickly, because this came up on Felger and Mazz today, and it's a good point. Jim Murray made this observation. The Red Sox typically, or Felger made this observation, Murray made another one. The Red Sox typically get themselves into trouble when they start to think that they have all the answers. So here is the truth. They have played 98 games. The first 78 were a disaster. The last 20 have been positively, what's the right word? Brain exploding? Blowing your mind in the last 20 games. They're back in it. They have a chance to get into the playoffs and do some damage. Or make some noise. Do some damage is a little strong. But make some noise. Trading deadline is coming up in 14 days. You are 2 weeks out from the trading deadline. If Red Sox ownership and management is smart, they will not just ride the wave from this thing. They will take a hard look at their roster and their team and say, how can we make it better, not only for 2026, but for 2027 and beyond? So I want to get to your calls tonight. I know a lot of you want to talk about the team, and rightfully so. When I start getting calls from my sister about what's going on with the Red Sox, and I say this with all the love in my heart to my sister, when I get calls from her, when she generally doesn't know the difference between a baseball and a grapefruit, Generally speaking, it means that the Red Sox have captured the area's attention again. And I get it. And that's what's going on right now. So here's my question to you. Why is this happening? Why do you think they are in the spot they're in? And I was saying, I teased Jim Murray's comment. Murray's point with the Red Sox is, now that you are in the spot you're in, are you going to take advantage of it? So do the Red Sox fully believe in being championship caliber? Or are they just happy that they now have a season and the dogs have been called off and the noises go down or they change and all of a sudden everybody has a smile on their face and the problem is fixed? Because I don't think the problems over there are fixed. I just think they have had an amazing streak that is hard to find comparisons to or for. So when you really look at it,

0: It is a difficult thing to find, and the Red Sox didn't have it at the beginning of the year. So say what you want about Marcelo Meyer and Roman Anthony and Garrett Crochet and Kristen Casas, and I'm really focused more on the young guys than I am on Crochet. But Marcelo Meyer is not a grinder. He's not a guy that's going to put down his nose and show up at the ballpark every night and avoid the injured list and play every day, come hell or high water, and find a way to get back into a competitive place. He's just not going to do it, at least not now. Roman Anthony, I think, has some of that. But if you disagree, I can't say I blame you. It takes a team that can fight its way out of that hole. And the Red Sox now have a bunch of guys who came up from the minor leagues and have pulled it off. So they're back in it. Indisputably. Right now, they're in the playoffs. Right now, they're over 500. They've won 13 straight, 18 out of 20, 21 out of 26. The Orioles come in tonight to Fenway Park. I know I'll be watching. I know many of you now will be, more so than would have been watching before. Boston has won 13 in a row. Baltimore has won 7 in a row. The two hottest teams in baseball. But my question again to you, why do you think this is happening? I would love to get your thoughts on that tonight. I got a bunch of other things I want to get to, including the manager, Chad Tracy, who was asked about his team's performance after the game yesterday. Here's what he said.
1: What has been the biggest difference from when you guys were 14 games under 500 to this streak now?
2: There's a lot of differences. Not much in the pitching. The pitching's been great, but we have put some things together offensively. We've found different ways to score runs. We're taking much better at-bats. We're grinding at-bats, having longer at-bats. We're taking more walks. We're finding ways to score runs without hitting a ball out of the infield, and we're finding a way to hit the ball over the fence to score runs. So when you get like that, you become an offense that it becomes difficult to defend as far as like they can, you know, you become more of we can beat you in different ways, you know. So obviously we got guys that are feeling better at the plate, swinging it better, and we're hitting for more power, which is a huge part of it. But we're also doing the little things in between that. So there's just a lot of different ways we can score right now. That's been probably the biggest difference.
0: That's Chad Tracy's answer. Why is this happening? That's his answer. What's yours? I want to know yours. Matt's in Manchester. Matt, lead us off tonight. What do you got?
3: Hey, Tony, I heard you say on Felger and Maz that you think that last year's team was better. But if you think about it, really, I mean, in the playoffs, they had Sogard and Eaton starting, and you had Crochet, Bayo, and had two start early. I just think that the team is, and I'm not just basing off the winning streak, but like going into the playoffs right now, I'd feel better about this year's team than last year's team. Contreras is a much better hitter than anyone they had last year. Just wanted to hear your thoughts.
0: Okay, so again, Matt, now you're talking about also the the team at the very end of the year when they had some injuries by that point. So I'm trying to compare apples to apples. At the middle of the year last year, Roman Anthony had started, I'd have to look at the actual game logs, but somewhere in there towards the end of the year, I know in his last 30 games or so, and he got hurt, in August and then missed the rest of the year. But in his final 30-plus games, Anthony was one of the best hitters in baseball. And it didn't necessarily materialize in the way of run production, but Anthony was terrific. You had Alex Bregman in the lineup. Devers was obviously gone by then. I'm trying to think of who else was in that lineup at that stage. But I would say they were a more balanced team a year ago. And let's not forget, again, I'm taking the full body of work into consideration here, meaning that they won 88 games. So that was a good team. It was a pretty good team last year. Now, the depth of the pitching staff this year, better. Better, for sure. So if they can add to this lineup, could they win the American League in theory? Maybe. But again, that assumes they are what they are right now. Do you think it's going to stay this way? They're not going to win 18 out of 20 the rest of the way. Okay, they're not going to do that. So this is another thing that I want to see, how they handle it when they start to lose. Because they will start to lose again. They're not going to win 9 out of every 10 down the stretch the rest of the way. Not going to happen. Jake's in the suburbs. Go ahead, Jake.
4: Yeah, so I had a question about the Red Sox targeting right-handed hitting.

0: know, Shay Langlers has 2 years left after this on his, whatever you call it, his arbitration. And he's got 22 homers this year, averaged 30 over the last two in 130 games each. And I'm curious your thoughts on him as a potential target, because, you know, I think if you had sent, you know, Bayo and maybe one of Bennett or Early for him, the A's are desperate for starting pitching, given their second to last in the league in ERA. But I wonder the impact on the Red Sox pitching staff if you switch out the catcher during a pennant race. So I'm curious your thoughts on, A, what do you think it would take to get him? And then, B, do you think that that's a dangerous move given the potential impact on the pitching staff?
1: Yeah, so I'm less worried about his ability to handle the pitchers, you know. I shouldn't say that. I mean, it's a big part of it. They need the bat. So at the end of the day, here's what I would tell you. It doesn't have to be at any one specific position where they get the bat, because I've had a lot of people call up today and bring up catchers, which is fine. It's a logical place to look at. Their offensive production at catcher has not been good. But at the end of the day, if you're telling me you can get a legitimate right-handed bat to hit anywhere, you know, to hit in the middle of the lineup and play anywhere on the diamond, if I'm the Red Sox, I'm going to make room for him. I'm going to make room for him. So now I don't know much about Langeliers' you know, defensive reputation, but what I do know is that he can hit. I would actually aim a little bit higher if I'm the Red Sox. I don't know whether that's going to be possible, but I want a legitimate, elite, middle-of-the-order bat from the right side. And I want to pair that guy, in theory, with Roman Anthony going forward. And if you're one of these people that wants to quit on Roman Anthony, that's fine. I'm not going to tell you what to feel or what to think. You might be right. He might suck. I have no idea. I think the kid can play. So I'm not just making a deal for 2026. I'm making a deal for 2027 and beyond as well. I don't want a rental. I don't want just a run-of-the-mill bat. I want the real thing to put in there because the Red Sox need it. And because I think that the way they're built with the pitching staff, that if they put a good lineup in there, that they should be knocking on the door here for a little while. That assumes that the young guys play well. If they don't, it's a totally different discussion. I am still not 100% sold on where they're going. It's been a good 3 or 4 weeks. It's been a great 3 or 4 weeks. I don't think everything is magically fixed, because I don't think anybody wins 18 out of 20 on a regular basis. And that should be obvious. 617-779-0985. I'm going to play a little montage for you from the long winning streak here for the Red Sox. Sonny Gray had some interesting things to say earlier in the year that he was asked about yesterday. We'll get to that as well on the Baseball Hour.
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14: I can't speak on behalf of the group, but I can speak on behalf of myself, and it's very frustrating. We're not good. We're just not a good team right now, and that's just a fact.
15: Wow. Wide to right, nobody home. The Red Sox somehow find a way against the Yankees.
16: Well, the Sox have been looking for a spark, boys. Sweeping the Yankees at home is one way to find it.
17: What did that sweep mean over the weekend?
1: Can I say zero? Okay, so since when does one series in a baseball season completely change the outlook for a team that has sucked for 78 games?
17: You don't think that happens?
1: Not in 4 days.
17: It starts. Where does it start, Maz?
18: Back-to-back K's, and now some words here between Cavalli and Contreras, and both of the benches are emptying, so are the bullpens.
19: Like he said, sit down, boy. Something like that.
18: Swing and a miss. The Red Sox win it by a final of 7-5. They have won 8 out of 10 games. Heading to Chicago, a sweep here of the Angels. And a pop-up into left field. Long run in Duran. He is there. He makes the catch. And the Red Sox sweep Chicago. They have won 6 consecutive games, their longest winning streak of the year. They are 14-5 in the last 19.
19: Keep it going.
18: And a ground ball to short. Bobbled by Lindor. And he does not have a play. That looked like a double play ball to end this thing.
19: This game should be over.
18: And a ground ball to first. Miles Garrett takes it. How do you like 9 straights? You want a memorable win? You got one, baby.
17: 14 of 16, Maz. Your thoughts?
1: I will fully believe that they can make the playoffs when they are over 500 and have possession of a wild card spot.
18: And swing and a drive. Right field. He's crushed another one. You got to be kidding me. Holy cow.
20: Fenway is snapping. What is going on?
18: Swing and a fly ball into left field. There's Duran. He's got it. And the Red Sox just cannot lose.
20: How about it? 13 straight. 18-2. 21-5. Who would have thought it?
1: If you're my age, You look at this, you say you've never seen anything like it. There's a reason. The Red Sox haven't won 13 games in a row since 1948. Tied for the second longest winning streak in team history. The longest streak in club history is 15 games. In theory, they could have that in a couple of nights. Sooner or later, they're going to lose. We all know that. We all know that. But an extraordinary run. And when you think back on it, there's been a lot that's happened in there. The Wilson Contreras suspension, the issue with the Washington Nationals, which, by the way, were the only two games the Red Sox lost. Started with the Yankee series, no Aaron Judge, no Giancarlo Stanton, no Max Fried. So you want me to tell you, or if you want to ask, what do I think? Why are the Red Sox here? Why is this happening? How did they put together this streak? I'll tell you that in some ways, it's the same thing about any streak. The one thing I am not going to tell you that changed during this streak is the pitching. It's not because of the pitching. The pitching was there early in the year. The pitching is a huge element in their success, but the pitching has been there all year, and they have not won 18 out of 20. They haven't won 13 in a row. So it's not just the pitching. The pitching is the foundation, but it's not the pitching. It's the offense, and it's the at-bats. And Chad Tracy touched on this, and I agree with him. The quality of the at-bat has changed. There aren't bad at-bats in the lineup like there used to be earlier in the year. There are still some, but not a preponderance of them that is making you slam your head against the wall. So, Trevor Story, out of the lineup. Marcelo Meyer, out of the lineup. Roman Anthony, who's at-bats early in the year especially, but really all season because he was only here a month, his at-bats this year kind of sucked. All those guys are gone. And the catchers are having better at-bats now. So I could point to Yoshida swung the bat well. Siegler has come up and provided a jolt. Who else? Rafael has had a good year. Abreu right now is hot as a pistol. They are hitting more home runs. They have 27 home runs in the last 20 games. For the most of the year, they hit less than a homer a game. Now they're hitting more than a homer a game. So those things are all factors. But start with the quality of the at-bat. Fewer strikeouts. Longer at bats, more walks, more balls in play, and they've been able to scrape out runs just by putting the ball in play and taking walks. So now when guys get on, they move them over, they get them in. Might not be a four-run inning, but with their pitching, they don't need to. If you ask me what has changed the most and why are they here, because their offense has become something closer to big league average. That's why. And I don't think there's any major secret there. Nick in Providence. Go ahead, Nick.
0: So I'm going to answer the question first, Tony. Firstly, I think it's because Chad Tracy, who seems like he might be a good manager, he might have it going on, is doing it with guys that he's familiar with and that are familiar with him, right? A lot of 4A guys that are getting called up, that trust him, that he knows how to utilize them, and he's talking not nerd speak. He's not talking about launch angle and this thing and that. He's talking about the game and ways to win in the infield and over the ballpark, over the fence. So I think that that's the reason that their offense is booming right now is Chad Tracy is getting the guys that he knows how to work with and utilizing them properly. Now, I'm impressed with how they're playing and I'm happy with how they're playing. They've gotten my attention and I'm watching again, but I am not in yet. And I'm with Jim Murray on this. They have the momentum. Now it's time to capitalize on it. Go get a guy and really drive home that these young guys are doing something that's worth investing in. And that's what it's going to come down to if this team's going to keep it up and have any chance in the playoffs is if they get somebody who's noteworthy and a major league player who these young guys can gravitate towards, look up to, and keep going.
1: I got you. So I give you a full minute there. And look, I'm not telling you got to buy in and think they're going to win the World Series. I'm just asking whether you think they're back in it. It's a race. Right now they're in. So again, we can all sit here and say, is this thing real? The fact of the matter is the pitching is real. And in a lot of ways, if we're being honest, this whole run, you know who it's really an indictment on? Or really a referendum on? Is Meyer, Anthony, and the guys who played early in the year, Trevor Story, those guys. That's who it's a referendum on. These other guys who've come up, Siegler is not some Hall of Famer, but he plays hard, and he generally has good at bats. That's all it is. If those guys had been able to do that, if Story and Meyer had been able to put the ball in play and not have their heads up their asses in the batter's box, and Anthony had been something remotely close to what he was a year ago, even if he wasn't the same, they'd have been this all year. Don't be, you know, let's not all get so ecstatic at the idea that they're 50 and 48. Part of the reason they are two games over 500, two, not 22, but part of the reason they are two games over 500 is because they were utterly inept for the large majority of the season. I am happy that they're back in it. You are too, I think. And you're probably guarding against getting too excited because you never thought they'd get back in it with the way they looked for the first half of the season. Who the hell thought they were going to get back in it? Nobody. And hopefully ownership is saying the same thing. Guys, good job. We still have work to do. Let's not get all giddy over it. But it's been an unbelievable turnaround. Unbelievable. Tommy and Lynn. Tommy, go ahead.
2: What's up, Matt? This is what I got to say today on your baseball hour. The Red Sox, they're playing really good right now. 13 in a row. Let's make it 14 tonight against Baltimore. The two hottest teams right now in the MLB. We got Peyton Tolley on the mound, who's been pitching really good lately, too. So we need a big game from him. And Maz, if this team is coming back to life, they got to add at the trade deadline. You got to add.
1: I agree, Tommy. Yep.
2: John Henry got to spend this money. He cannot take the cheap way out like he's been doing with this baseball team. You got to spend money. Get a batter and maybe one more pitcher, and we're right there, Mads.
1: Okay, I'm going to let you go. Thanks for the call. The one thing I will say is if they're smart, they won't take their foot off the gas. And if they're really smart, they'll try to make the kind of move that isn't going to help them just this year. I don't want a rental. I don't want a rental. The free agent market stinks. If the Red Sox are going to have all this pitching going forward, they're going to need some bats behind it. And go out and make a deal for someone who can stay here and help here, because the free agent market sucks. It sucks. So hopefully they won't just put the hook in your mouth. You bite, and then all of a sudden they reel you in and they give you an 85-win team that gets bounced in the first round of the playoffs, and they're not interested in going out and really competing for championships over the next couple of years. They made that mistake during the offseason. Don't make it again now. And if you have to trade someone from your player development operation, so be it. You got plenty of bodies, got lots of artillery to make a move. So make it. The American League is there to be had. I'm starting to feel a little bit like about the Red Sox like I did about the Celtics. You get Jason Tatum back, okay, now you're in business. I don't know whether Anthony's coming back or Crochet's coming back, and frankly, I don't even care at this point. Keep what you got, add to what you've got. Go from there. Kevin Maggiore's got your headlines. I want to play for you when we come back what Sonny Gray said a month ago and what he said yesterday when asked about what he said a month ago. Because I thought the contrast was interesting. Kevin Maggiore's got your headlines.
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22: The Red Sox will look to extend their winning streak to 14 games as they start up a three-game series with the Baltimore Orioles, who are on a winning streak of their own. They've won seven straight. Peyton Tolley will get the start tonight for the Sox. First pitch is at 7:10. Buster Olney on SportsCenter earlier today said the Red Sox right now are buyers and are looking at right-handed hitting and pitching help. The Colorado Avalanche announced today that they have signed former Bruin Georgi Mrkulov to a one-year contract for the 26-27 season. According to TMZ Sports, Tom Brady is reportedly in talks with WWE, possibly related to his ongoing feud with Logan Paul. The FIFA World Cup came to a close yesterday with Spain's 1-0 victory over Argentina. This is the second time Spain has won the World Cup, and with the win, Spain pulled off the best defensive run by a World Cup champion in the event's 96-year history. They played 8 games and allowed just 1 goal. And New Zealand's Ryan Fox birdied 4 of his last 6 holes yesterday to win the Open Championship at Royal Birkdale. 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
10: How are there internal discussions about taking away the interim tag?
11: You know, it's really, I mean, I think everybody's focused on this weekend and this week. And, you know, he's been a great tonic, and the players have responded to him. I think he's a terrific baseball guy, a terrific manager. Look, the style of play, you can see we're winning games playing small ball. I love the fact that we had two bunts the other day in succession. And, you know, we can argue about, you know, when to bunt and who's bunting. But you know, we're scoring more runs right now, and we're scoring more runs because we're playing the kind of ball that, you know, we see Tampa play, and the kind of ball that the Milwaukee Brewers are playing, as well as obviously, you know, hitting home runs. But we're never going to be the team that hits the most home runs in the league, and Chad's leadership is apparent in all kinds of ways.
1: Okay, little audible here on the Baseball Hour. I was going to play for you what Sonny Gray said last night in response to what he said a month ago. A month ago, he said the Red Sox were a bad team. He was asked about what he said, and he gave me an answer. But honestly, I'm taking the bait. I'm sorry. Felger asked this question today on Felger and Maz, that at what point are the Red Sox going to be able to stay out of their own way from an ownership and management standpoint during this hot streak, or are they going to start puffing their chests out again? Lo and behold, Tom Werner shows up on the pregame show and gives you that answer. So, look, he was asked about Chad Tracy and Chad Tracy's status. Are you going to take the interim tag off? And he veered into the style of baseball they are playing. And by the way, if you want my opinion, they should not take the interim tag off of Chad Tracy. There is no need to. You're not going to give him a new contract today, right now, anyway. And you shouldn't. You still have 2 months to go. So this is where I say, and in this way, I feel similarly to how I felt last week. Yes, the winning streak has gotten longer. A week ago at this time, it was 9 in a row. They've obviously played 4 more games and gotten to 13. I told people like Jared Carabas to keep your pants on. I still feel that way. But they are now in possession of a spot, meaning it's in their hands. And they are over 500. So the season is on again. The last thing the Red Sox need to do is start believing their own bullcrap, because this is always how they get into trouble. Werner, I think, is chief among them. Full throttle. Remember that? So again, Werner is asked, and he veers into the kind of play that they are now executing on the field. I love that we bunted twice in succession the other day. Great. We've been talking about that for weeks, Tom. Not just now. I just love how he pops up now that they've won 13 in a row. Love that. And then he says something that makes me question what they really want to be. Go ahead, Jimmy. Play it again.
11: We're scoring more runs right now, and we're scoring more runs because we're playing the kind of ball that, you know, we see Tampa play, and the kind of ball that the Milwaukee Brewers are playing.
1: Stop. Tampa and Milwaukee. Small to mid-market teams. That's him saying this is what we wanted to be. Oh, great. Remind me again how many World Series Tampa Bay and Milwaukee have won. How many World Series have those two franchises won? Do you think Werner even knows? Or did someone just tell him to say that? This is the kind of baseball that teams like Tampa Bay and Milwaukee play. Milwaukee's been around a long time. You know what number of World Series they've won? Zero, zero, zip, zero. Tampa, everybody's darling in Major League Baseball, the Oakland A's of the 2000s. You know how many World Series they've won? Zip, zippo, zero, nil, nada. So that's what you want to be? Keep going, Jimmy.
11: As well as, obviously, you know, hitting home runs. But we're never going to be the team that hits the most home runs in the league.
1: And what? What? You're never going to be the kind of team that hits the most home runs in the league? Well, you used to be that team. When you went in 04 and you had Ortiz, Ramirez, who else was on that team? Varitek, Nixon. You had power hitters at every position. You had good hitters at every position. You had guys that could hit home runs. In 2003, the Red Sox set a major league record for slugging percentage under that ownership. We're never going to be that kind of team. Well, that's not what the people here want to hear.
2: They were also number two in home runs that year, only one behind the Texas Rangers.
1: So we are never going to be that kind of team. What you mean is we don't want to be that kind of team again because we don't want to pay that. That is the kind of scrap that can take the air out of the balloon, the kind of crap. That will take the air out of the effing balloon. I have a piece of advice for these guys. When things are going well, don't puff your chest out and don't come out and speak when you especially don't want to speak when things are going bad. Oh, God, that's infuriating. Just say the players are doing a great job. We're going to do everything we can to help them. That's all you got to say. That's it. If you say anything at all, Tampa Bay, Milwaukee, and we're never going to be the kind of team that leads the league in home runs. Oof.
11: Hitting home runs, but we're never going to be the team that hits the most home runs in the league. And
1: well, you used to be, Tom. That's exactly what you were, in fact. You used to be a team that hit home runs and could do a lot of other things. You used to be a team that could do it all. Truth be told, what you now are is a shell of yourself. But because you've won 13 in a row and 18 out of 20, now you're puffing your chest out again. Let's capitalize on the good feeling. And this is the kind of crap that's going to get people to go 180. If they lose tonight, tell me that isn't going to be poetic justice. Sean's in Marlboro. We'll get back to your calls here. Go ahead, Sean.
3: Yeah. Hey, so I don't believe in this team. And I think Felger said it right when he said, yay, you're going to make the first or second round and lose. I don't believe in this team. And I'm thinking maybe buyers and sellers insofar as if some of your pitching is going to come back. Crochet, Suarez.
1: Sean, before you go on, let me just ask you, when you say you think they're going to lose, do you mean as constituted? What if they add to the roster? If they add to the roster, can they win the league?
3: There's a chance they could possibly make it to the I don't know, maybe the World Series if they added two bats. But here's where I'm getting at.
1: Okay, so I'm sorry. I'm going to let you go just because I have a lot of people on the line, okay? But the first part of your call bugged me for this reason. The Yankees are banged up. Aaron Judge may not play again this year. Tampa Bay, you just beat four in a row. So who else is in front of you that you can't beat? Who else can you not beat in the league? Cleveland? The Yankees and Tampa are probably the two best teams in the league. And the Yankees have been playing without Aaron Judge and been falling apart now for a long period of time. And I'm not telling you I think the Yankees suck, but without Aaron Judge, I don't know how different they are than you. So if I look at the best teams in the league, Tampa Bay 56-42. They've lost five in a row and you just swept their ass. The Yankees 55-44. Aaron Judge might not play again. Then it's Chicago, Cleveland, Boston. So when you weigh it out, again, I'm starting to feel about the Red Sox a little bit like I felt about the Celtics. Fine, you're not great. Nobody else in the league is either. You've got a shot. Chris is in Texas. Chris, go ahead.
4: Hey, Tony, how you doing?
1: Good.
4: You started out the show by asking what's changed, and I think what's changed that's made the biggest impact, I mean, we all know the pitching wasn't the problem, it was the offense. Well, they fired Driveline. They took them out of town. And since that happened, their record has been 22-15. And as time has gone on, their record has obviously gotten better and better with the streak they're on now.
1: So, Chris, it is. Thank you for the call again. I'm just trying to move along quickly, so don't take it personally. It absolutely coincides with Driveline, and I'm all for connecting dots and drawing lines. I would also tell you that, and Felger made this point today, Caleb Durbin went out and got his own hitting coach, and his season turned around. So do I credit the absence of Driveline for that, or do I credit Caleb Durbin saying, this place is effed up, I'm going back to my own guy and doing it the way I want to do it?
2: Tony, I'm sorry to interrupt. I know you're going through calls, but do you want to hear Tom Warner on Caleb Durbin tonight?
1: Sure, yes, by all means, let's go.
11: I talked to Matt Arnold, who is the president of baseball operations for Milwaukee in May, and he said, look, this guy is really talented, and he's going to come around. And, you know, what was great is that the team had confidence in him. He was always playing brilliant defensively, and now his WAR is up there with some of the people that people wanted us to sign.
1: Oh, God. So, again, now he's puffing his chest out on the Alex Bregman comparison. Oh, my gosh, this is going to kill them tomorrow. Jimmy, you got to send me all this audio so I can listen to it on the way home tonight.
2: Already in your email, Tony.
1: See, this is exactly what the Red Sox do whenever they start to experience some level of success, is they can't help but come out and puff out their chests and tell you how smart they are. Because, again, that is Warner saying, see, we were right to trade for Durbin instead of signing Alex Bregman to that big contract. And in the same breath, he tells you, we're not going to hit a lot of home runs, but this is how Tampa Bay and Milwaukee play. And I will ask the question again. What have those organizations won? What have they won? Just stop talking. Stop talking. Let your baseball team play and sit in the background. Just let them play. This is where it all gets effed up, always. Drew in Boston. Drew, go ahead.
6: Hey, Tony, you listed a bunch of players before that should have been an indictment on, you know, on them and their lack of contribution at the time. You left probably the biggest name off the list, and that's Alex Cora. Because if the success of this team, which is missing Crochet and Anthony, isn't an indictment on the fact that all he wanted to do was prove a point to his boss instead of actually managing to the talent that he had, he could have been in the seat right now with a winning record. And instead, he's fired and off and should hopefully never get a job with anyone who wants to win.
1: Yeah, so Drew, I don't know, when we say the talent that he had, I don't know how much talent they really have on the offensive side, and I'm not trying to be a wise ass. I think the big difference is that they have guys who have come up from the minor leagues who are 4A players and replace the guys who were, you know, big time parts of that roster. So I'll say this again. The big thing to me is the quality of the at-bat. And you know who two of the guys are who have the worst at-bats on the team? Trevor Story, whom Cora protected. So I'm with you on that one. I mean, was Cora going to be, now he got, Tracy caught a break because Trevor Story got hurt and wasn't there when he, you know, or he was there when he came in, but they got rid of him. I mean, because of the injury. Let's see how they manage it when Story is ready to come back. And Marcelo Meyer, whose at-bats are terrible. Terrible. And if I'm telling the truth, Roman Anthony had bad at-bats when he was here. So they got rid of bad at-bats and replaced them with guys who are having what I would call more competitive at-bats. Anthony Seigler is not a great player. Neither is Monasterio or Durbin. But what they are is grinders. They fight in the batter's box. They fight on the field. Trevor Story was getting mauled at the plate. He was one of the worst players in baseball when he was in there. And Marcelo Meyer, half the time, looks like he's in La La Land. So I would just tell you that I think it's mostly the roster that they brought up. Now the style of play is a factor, and I'm not sure. Cora certainly would not have bunted in extra innings on the road to get one run. Tracy did that, and they won the game. So what I do like is they are managing to win games now with their pitching and their defense, saying, okay, instead of playing for the 2 or 3 run inning, we're going to play for the 1 run inning. That I like. And if you want to give Tracy credit for that and blame Cora for that, then I can go along with that. Because I don't think Cora wanted to bunt. So that's fine. But the fact that Trevor Story has been out has helped them. The fact that Marcelo Meyer is out of the lineup has helped them. I still won't think Roman Anthony's going to be a good big leaguer, but he was giving them nothing when he was out there. William Abreu right now is hot, and they're hitting home runs again. Wilson Contreras has been outstanding. Rafael has had a good year. Steady year. A balanced year. A consistent year. And their pitching has been lights out. Lights out. The best move that Breslow has made is Bennett. Single best move. Chapman has picked it up. Whitlock has been good. The back end of the bullpens is, I don't want to say quite as good as it was a year ago, but they've been good. So they've been closing out games. And again, they've caught a couple of breaks. They played some bad teams on the schedule. But then when Tampa Bay came in, they kicked their ass. So, you know, the Red Sox now, I think, have the fourth or fifth best record in baseball against teams over 500, which means that they're still in the predicament they're in because how they've played against bad teams. Look, you should be happy about the way they're playing. But let me leave you with this. If I were the Red Sox, I would tell Tom Werner in particular not to talk. Stop talking. I don't feel like Henry is as giddy as Werner is when Werner gets behind a mic. Werner can't wait to tell everybody how smart they are. He can't wait.
11: And now his WAR is up there with some of the people that people wanted us to sign.
1: Okay, so we're all idiots, Tom. That's great. Called your fan base a bunch of idiots. You say you want to be like the Milwaukee Brewers and Tampa Bay Rays who have never won anything. And that you're never going to be among the teams that hit home runs again, or lead the league in home runs, which means you don't want to pay for power. Fabulous. That'll make everybody feel good about the team when they've won 13 in a row. No, everyone, I mean, again, emotions, sentiments are at an all-time high. Let's bring them right back down to earth.
11: And now his WAR is up there with some of the people that people wanted us to sign.
1: Oh, you guys are so smart. You are so smart. You were 14 games under a month ago, but you are so smart. How about that? We'll catch you tomorrow on the Baseball Hour. Let's hope they win again tonight, or I don't know. I sort of believe in karma. I start connecting one thing to the other. We'll catch you next time.
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2: The Red Sox will look to extend their winning streak to 14 games as they start up a three-game series with the Baltimore Orioles, who are on a winning streak of their own. They've won seven straight. Peyton Tolley will get the start tonight for the Sox. First pitch is at 7:10. Buster Olney on SportsCenter earlier today said the Red Sox right now are buyers and are looking at right-handed hitting and pitching help. The Colorado Avalanche announced today that they have signed former Bruin Georgi Mrkulov to a one-year contract for the 26-27 season. According to TMZ Sports, Tom Brady is reportedly in talks with WWE, possibly related to his ongoing feud with Logan Paul. The FIFA World Cup came to a close yesterday with Spain's 1-0 victory over Argentina. This is the second time Spain has won the World Cup, and with the win, Spain pulled off the best defensive run by a World Cup champion in the event's 96-year history. They played eight games and allowed just one goal. And New Zealand's Ryan Fox birdied four of his last six holes yesterday to win the Open Championship at Royal Birkdale. 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
6: 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We've seen it. Nobody wants.

All right, welcome in, 98.5 The Sports Hub. I'm Joe Murray back here on the night show. We're back, baby. We're back. We got ourselves a full week, full show, and we got ourselves a Red Sox season as well. Thank you, Riley, for handing me the sponsor sheets. It's her birthday today, so we are going to have some fun on the show tonight, but we got to talk Sox as well. And, of course, it always starts with our buddies over at Super Service Today. And you know what they do over in Danvers. They're always looking for help, and you can sign up today over at superservicetoday.com/careers. And I'll give you my opening take in a minute, but a lot to get into. There's Patriots stuff. There's Red Sox stuff. They're hot, baby. 13 in a row. Can they win 14 in a row? We'll find out in just a little bit. Something has to give. They're playing Baltimore tonight, who has won seven games in a row. There's Patriots stuff out there. I do want to react to the World Cup as well. Just a lot to get into on today's show, and we'd love to hear from you at 617-779-0985. You can join us on YouTube. I'm about to go in there right now. 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I just logged in. So for those that are coming in there, let's see who's in there. All right, we got Seaside ready to go. Ryan is in there as well. We got Suhu. What is up, buddy? He's in there in the chat as well. And Dominic, you name it, they're in there. Just go to YouTube.com, search 98.5 The Sports Hub. And boom, we are there. All right, guys. So where do we begin? Because I've been out. I was in one day last week, and it was the night of the All-Star game. But the Red Sox have now won 13 in a row. Is there something about this year's streak that's different than last year's? I know the answer to that, and I'll tell you what that is in a minute. But there was one thing that really changed for me this season. Something that just stood out to me and said, that's different. The game on Saturday this weekend was the game that mattered most to me. Trailing in the game, Willier Abreu at the plate hits a three-run homer. They went to Whitlock, they went to Chapman, boom, 1-2-3, the streak continues. It was their first win this year when they were down by three runs or more. They were 0-30-something in that situation. But did you notice Fenway Park? It was buzzing. The place sounded different. As almost you were watching something out of the ordinary. And out of the ordinary, for the first time since 1948, the Red Sox have won 13 straight games. The longest

At one point, there were 15 and a half games back of the Yankees on June 25th. They're only four games behind them now. Remember they swept them too? I'll bring that one up. They now take on Baltimore, as I mentioned, who've won seven in a row. Something's got to give tonight. Peyton Tolley is on the mound. Fangraph playoff odds. Today, they're 59.3% chance of making the playoffs. On July 1st, it was 13.8. I looked at their odds today to make the playoffs. They were minus 140 on DraftKings. Oddsmakers think the Red Sox are going to make the playoffs. Things have somewhat sorted themselves out when it comes to the Red Sox. You could look at it and say Trevor Story's out of the mix, Marcelo Meyer's out of the mix, Garrett Crochet's out of the mix, and Roman Anthony's out of the mix. And now they have grinders. Oh, and should I mention, Chad Tracy's doing whatever he can to score runs? Speaking of scoring runs, what's the one thing that's different from last year to this year? And what I mean by last year to this year is their winning streaks. Last year, their winning streaks and the way that they played down the stretch got them into the playoffs. Now they've won 13 in a row. It's got them over 500, and they're in the playoffs. So what's different? Think about it for a second. What's different? Because people will say, well, they'll do it again, and they'll tank again before the season starts, and then they'll get to the playoffs and they'll stink. Sure, that has been the recipe over the last couple of years. Something is truly different this year, though. It's Alex Cora. Alex Cora's gone. That's the difference. And I'm going to give you some numbers of why it's different. Because we know about the run differential and run prevention and all of that. The Red Sox have hit all those metrics. They've done it. They wanted to be that team, and they did it. But right now, under Chad Tracy, the Red Sox are averaging more runs per game without Cora and his staff. Under Alex Cora, the Red Sox average 4.1 runs per game. Under Chad Tracy, 4.24. They're scoring more runs. They're asking guys to bunt. They're doing all sorts of things, hitting runs, stealing bases, but they're striking out less. There were people making jokes about the Red Sox when they moved on from Cora and said, ha ha, Lou, you really had to fire the manager for that? Yes. They've empowered Craig Breslow. They've empowered him. And you know what? Breslow and Tracy? Doesn't sound like a sexy name to run the Boston Red Sox, but it's working right now. Can it continue to work with guys like Siegler and Chen playing shortstop tonight? They brought up a guy named Jones over the weekend who hits a home run. They lead him off yesterday. He gets a leadoff hit. The buttons they're pushing right now are working, but they're working without Alex Cora. People always gave Cora the credit. I thought Cora had too much control. There were holes. They had to move on from some guys. They had to get them out of town. Let me give you one thing that I thought was very interesting. Today it was reported that IKF and Marcelo Meyer are going to start their hitting programs and coming back. When they talked to IKF, he said, man, I don't even know if I want to come back. I don't want to mess up what's going on here right now. That's a guy that wants what's best for the team. That's the difference right now. They're winning. Winning heals a lot. The great Chris Gasper has always said winning is the best deodorant. It absolutely is with the Red Sox. But what's different from last year to this year, or different from those past long streaks to this year, is that Alex Cora isn't here. They're doing it without him. Cora got all the credit for that stuff. Mm-mm-mm. I'm giving all the credit to Chad Tracy and to Craig Breslow. We'll leave it there at 617-779-0985. I did want to break down the streak. And how impressive it has been. It's been good. I think you should enjoy it. I don't know what management's going to do. Sounds like Tom Warner spoke on the way in. I didn't hear it. So I'll hear it for the first time. I was over at Nesson earlier today, and the spirits were high. People are in on the Red Sox right now and think they're going to make some moves at the deadline. I'll tell you what those moves could be. And just the streak that it is in, oh, hypothetical betting situations. If you bet the Red Sox in every game, what would you be at right now? We'll tell you what that is and more. We'll take a break. I'm Joe Murray. 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
1: Around here, we call them the Joe Murray Pre-Party. 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
12: And the 1-0 to Caminero. Swinging a fly ball into left field. There's Duran. He's got it. And the Red Sox just cannot lose. That is 13 consecutive wins for Boston. That ties the second longest win streak in franchise history. You got to get here this week.
13: Baker's dozen. How about it? 13 straight. 18-2. 21-5. And who would have thought it? These guys, give them all the credit. They show up to the ballpark now trying to figure out how are they going to win. A little differently here today, but another W here for the Boston Red Sox.
12: And tomorrow you got Peyton Tolley going for 14 straight. This is unreal.
13: Keep going.

0: All right, back here on 98.5 The Sports Hub, I'm Joe Murray. Are there any believers out there? Is there anyone who thinks that this team really has turned it around and there's a new focus and a new initiative and, you know, maybe they had to remove some guys out of the locker room and play with a little bit of a different philosophy? Because I do. This isn't Ness and Joe talking. I've been saying for a while, I think they're better than they've been. I didn't think they'd win 13 in a row. Let's just be honest. I didn't think that. But I thought their pitching could be good enough. I am still worried about their pitching, by the way. Not so much about how they play on a night-to-night basis, but will some of their younger players go deeper than their innings? I mean, it was announced today that Garrett Crochet isn't pitching or throwing at all. Sonny Gray's 36. What are they going to do with him? I mean, now he leads the league in wins, I think. I mean, Peyton Tolley's on the mound. We got good news on early. Jake and Bake is pitching great. Jake Bennett. Ranger Suarez should be coming back tomorrow night. Brian Bayo's back up. I mean, just when you want to look at it, they look deep at pitching, but I still think they need another one. We'll get into what they need and all that stuff in a minute here, but I'm just wondering, are you believers? Because I am. I think the American League stinks. Low bar. Last time I was on, I talked about the low bar. This is who they want to be, a playoff team around 500. This is what they want to be. But can they get better? Can they add? Can they get guys back from injury? Those are all on the table. That's all there. It's all there. I do want to get into Chad Tracy and his future, and we'll do that in a little bit. But I did also just wanted to break down actually how good it's been for the Red Sox. And again, you can call in at 617-779-0985. For all you bettors out there, I saw this from Bill Spiros, bookies.com. If you bet the Red Sox to win 13 straight games, the average odds were minus 120. That's a hypothetical. $100 on every game would have came out to $264,320. That's a hypothetical parlay, meaning you roll it over every single game. So there you go. You could have made some money. You can make money right now. They're down in the game. 1-0 to Baltimore. I should mention Willy Abreu named Player of the Week. That's pretty good. He's got 6 home runs in his last 5 games. He's crushing it. The Red Sox are on a streak right now that we haven't seen in a long time. I mentioned the numbers, but just think about it. In less than a month, just 20 games, they've gone from 14 games under 500 and the worst record in the American League to a season high over 500 and now a game and a half out of the second wild card spot. They actually hold a 1.5 game lead over the final playoff position. So if you remember, the Red Sox sucked at home. They couldn't win at home at all. They had the worst home record in baseball at 13-25. Since then, 11-2. They have the best home record in baseball during this span. They couldn't beat anybody in the AL East, right? Remember that? They were 6-17 at the time. Now they're riding a 7-game, or they were riding a 7-game losing streak. Now they've won 8 in a row. 8 straight against AL opponents. 6 of them come by multiple runs. Their differential's been great. It was 15.5 deficit in the division. Now it's just 6. What team has the lowest bullpen ERA in baseball? The Red Sox, 3.09. The Braves are 2nd. Yankees are 3rd. Their pitching staff during the 13-game winning streak, their ERA is 1.75. It's 2nd in baseball. 7 quality starts. 1st, their whip, 0.93. 1st, Sonny Gray is 2.48 ERA, 4th among starters, 2nd in the American League. Their 13 quality starts, 4th best in baseball. Jake Bennett over his last 6 starts, 1.17 ERA. It's the 4th best in baseball. His whip is the best in baseball. Remember Wilson Contreras got suspended? Remember that? They went 5-0 without Wilson Contreras. Contreras, 6th in baseball in OPS, 8th in slugging. His home runs are 10th in baseball. Just mentioned Willy Abreu during the 13-game winning streak. His 12 runs, third in baseball. His 5 home runs, fifth in baseball. This is a streak where multiple people are performing well. I didn't even bring up the Caleb Durbins and some others, Siegler, at the leadoff spot. They're rolling right now. I believe in what they're doing. And nobody is being selfish. Everyone's asked to run the bases, steal bases, bunt, sacrifice, you name it. It's different in that locker room. And I think people are believing in Chad Tracy. And I think they're believing in Craig Breslow. Hard to believe, right? Over a 20-game span, that much can change. You know what hasn't changed? Roman Anthony's still not swinging a bat. Garrett Crochet is not pitching. Marcelo Meyer is not with the team, although him and IKF are going to be getting a hitting program. Trevor Story says he wants to come back. Doesn't matter. I wouldn't break up what this group's doing at the moment. I would add to it, certainly. But with those guys away, the team has come to play. 617-779-0985. Skaz, welcome back. Hello, sir. Hi. How are you?
1: Joe Murray, welcome back to the night show. It's good to have you back, Joe.
0: I hope I'm not oozing of Ness and Joe.
1: Well, you know, I think it's a little too be. If you were ever to ooze, Joe, isn't now the time? I mean, 13 in a row, going for 14. The franchise record is 15. I mean, this is historic what they're doing. It's just, is it sustainable? I think is the biggest question. But how could you not be bought in at this point? I mean, they're above 500. They're in the wild card. I'm paying attention, Joe, which is more than I could have said a couple weeks ago.
0: What's the biggest difference to you?
1: That they're not losing baseball games. That they look like a competent baseball team, which was, you know, such a low bar, but we didn't see it on a nightly basis. Like, they were getting good pitching, you know, for most of the year. You know, even when they weren't winning, their pitching was pretty good, but they couldn't hit. They couldn't field, you know, whatever it was. Now you see them bunting when they need to. They're playing good defense. The pitching, even when they're not pitching great now, they're getting hits. They're timely hitting, stuff like that. So whether it's, you know, just a mix of the guys gelling, no Marcelo Meyer and Roman Anthony, Chad Tracy kind of finding his footing, the staff, you know, rounding into form in the middle of the season, other teams looking for the all-star break, whatever it is, it's working and they've capitalized on it and they've given us a baseball season.
0: I think they relied too much on younger players like Roman and Marcelo. And I think they tried guys like Trevor Story to be the leaders and they're not.
1: Yeah, absolutely. I don't know how you could argue that. They put way too much on the young guys and they identified guys in the clubhouse that they thought were leaders that were not.
0: They probably put a little too much on Crochet too.
1: Yeah, I think you could even say that last year. They put a little too much on him.
0: And it's probably carried over.
1: Yes.
0: But those are four big details, guys. Like, Meyer is what he is. They have to see what they have in him because he's a first round pick, right? They gave the money to Roman Anthony. Like, Crochet is who they're relying on. The Trevor Story one, though, thinking he could be the leader when Wilson Contreras... Like, look at Wilson Contreras. He's probably not your typical leader, would you say? Like, you know, but he shows passion, right? If he wants to fight, you know he'll fight. You could make a case, Skaz, that little moment with Contreras somewhat changed the season. Because remember we got on Tracy for not battling him that night? The next night he got tossed, though. Since then, it's kind of just went in the right direction there. I still can't believe they went 5-0 without Contreras. One of their best bats, 22 home runs. But I think the number one thing is that Alex Cora is not a part of it.
1: I couldn't agree more, Joe. And I was someone who was vehemently against Alex Cora. I wanted him gone. I never wanted him back in the first place. And they sputtered, you know, when he left at first and he was, you know, taking his victory lap. Haven't heard from Alex Cora much as of late over the last 2 weeks.
0: Or, I know Catherine Veritek, I don't want to throw any strays at her. Okay, she's fine.
1: Yeah.
0: But she likes to point out that the team wasn't better and fired her husband and this and that. And it's not a victory.
1: Yeah, maybe because he sucked at his job. I don't know.
0: Can I tell you, do you think there's victory laps going on right now?
1: No, not yet.
0: But, like, have you heard it from Breslow? You said Tom Warner spoke. I do want to hear that.
1: Well, we're going to get to that,
0: but
1: Joe.
0: Did he do a victory lap?
1: We'll let you. We'll let Ness and Joe take a listen and judge.
0: I was in there today. There was a buzz.
1: Oh, I'm sure.
0: John Henry was at the game. The owner who said he didn't want to talk to the... We didn't get to that story. Did you guys do that this week? I don't know if you did any of that.
1: A little.
0: Yeah. Because it's like, he says he doesn't want to talk, you know. But then the other owner spoke, though, right? I got to hear that. I got to hear that. Save a thought here, Skaz, but I want to get your take on Chad Tracy. And
1: would you like to get Tom Warner's take on Chad Tracy?
0: You know what? Let's hear it before the buzz.
1: Okay,
0: it.
1: You want it now?
0: I want it absolutely. Now. Give it to me now.
1: Sure. This is Tom Warner earlier tonight when asked about, I believe, Chad Tracy and the small ball Red Sox.
2: Chad Tracy, obviously, and I said even in the early days when he was here, the first thing he did was sort of settle things, right? That could have been a really chaotic time in the clubhouse. He did a great job of keeping an even keel, letting everybody get through a difficult decision and a difficult time for a team. What have your impressions of him been, and how are there internal discussions about taking away the interim tag?
3: You know, it's really, I mean, I think everybody's focused on this weekend and this week. And, you know, he's been a great tonic, and the players have responded to him. I think he's a terrific baseball guy, a terrific manager. Look, the style of play, you can see we're winning games playing small ball. I love the fact that we had two bunts the other day in succession. And, you know, we can argue about, when to bunt and who's bunting. But, you know, we're scoring more runs right now, and we're scoring more runs because we're playing the kind of ball that, you know, we see Tampa play, and this and the kind of ball that the Milwaukee Brewers are playing, as well as, obviously, you know, hitting home runs. But we're never going to be the team that hits the most home runs in the league, and Chad's leadership is apparent in all kinds of ways.
0: Well, that sounded positive.
1: Did it? That sounded positive to you.
0: Well, you said that we're never going to be the team that... Oh, okay. All right. So you thought that was negative.
1: If he shuts up 20 seconds earlier, it's a very good clip. But he has to say this, Joe, in the last 20 seconds.
3: Playing the kind of ball that, you know, we see Tampa play, and this and the kind of ball that the Milwaukee Brewers are playing, as well as, obviously, you know, hitting home runs. But we're never going to be the team that hits the most home runs in the league.
1: Why?
0: Oh, why?
1: Why, Tom? Why are you playing baseball like the Rays and Brewers? How many World Series do those teams have, Joe?
0: None.
1: So he's telling us to our face that's who they want to be. That's who they're modeling themselves after. The Milwaukee Brewers and the Tampa Bay Rays. And they will never hit the most home runs in Major League Baseball. They couldn't possibly. It's not even fathomable for Tom Warner's brain to comprehend that his baseball team could hit the most home runs in the league. He can't even comprehend the idea of it.
0: Yes, neither team has won a World Series.
1: Yeah, that's who they're aspiring to be. Yeah, the Boston Red Sox, a team with, I don't know, a couple World Series, are aspiring to be the team. Even when things are going well, Joe, 13 wins in a row. Just shut up, Tom Warner.
0: Because when I say this is what they want to be, that's just me, like, saying it. when the owner says it, it hurts more. Like, when I say it, it's like, hey, guys, low bar, this is what they want to be. The owner says it, and it's like, oh, man. So does that mean they're going to spend more money at the deadline now?
1: Doesn't make me feel too good.
0: Oh, no. He said that? All right, we'll hear what else he had to say. Also, I want to get your thoughts on Chad Tracy. I've starting to like it.
1: The Chad sucks.
0: I did at first. Remember, like, his core was gone. I was really into it.
1: Oh, we pushed the Chad sucks hard.
0: I'm seeing something from the guy that, like, makes me feel like Alex Cora might have been really overrated. And I know you felt that way, Skaz, but it's been showing lately. I know that Mr. Chen at shortstop today is probably not going to hit a lot of home runs, but I bet you he'll save you a lot of runs in the field, something that he would never want to do, Alex Cora. He would never want to do things like that. All right, we'll hit the headline here. Hear more from Tom Warner coming up next. We'll get into World Cup stuff. There's some Patriots stuff out there that I wanted to get into. There's Tom Brady. There's all sorts of stuff. And it's ladies' night. It is Riley Marchand's birthday. I think she is under 21 still.
1: Finally out of the teens. She proudly stated multiple times.
0: Her and Aurora. Aurora works on the Felger and Maz program. We're going to have ladies' night tonight. They have segments planned. We're just going to go with it, Skez. So we just, and listen, we're going to do it this week because next week when Patriots start, it's going to be like, did you see the fourth wide receiver there tonight?
1: We're battening down the hatches.
0: And how about that Jam Miller?
1: We're going to do gap talk, lineman, footwork
0: talk.
1: We're going
0: to be talking fourth tight ends. So this is the week to do it. Well, last week was really the week to do it. But
1: might have a left tackle battle, Joe. Who knows?
0: We might have one. Robert Kraft spoke again. By the way, did you see the Fanatics Fest, man?
1: I have some thoughts.
0: Okay. All right. We're here all night, everybody. Are you believers in the Red Sox? 617-779-0985. I'm Joe Murray here on 98.5 The Sports Hub.
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0: All right, Red Sox and Baltimore Orioles underway. Bottom of the second inning right now over at Fenway Park. Baltimore leads 1-0. Peyton Tolley is on the mound tonight. Looks like he had a good last inning, but gave up a ground rule double to Pipes O'Neill. That's what. But Tolley, 5 strikeouts so far in 2 innings, 2 hits against Mr. Baz. Willy Abreu named Player of the Week for the Red Sox. So that was good. And, well, the Celtics still travel to Philadelphia to round out the preseason October 16th. Jaylen Brown will make his return October 10th. Those are preseason games. And the Pats report this week because practice will begin. 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I'm Joe Murray.
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2: So talk about the trade deadline now, 2 weeks from today. How much has changed internally? I know you're not going to tell us who you're going to go get, but 3 weeks ago, 4 weeks ago, it would have been a hard case to say we need to invest a lot in this team. Has that changed?
3: We've always had confidence in Craig. I thought Craig made some brilliant moves in the offseason. He wasn't getting enough credit for some of the moves that he made, whether it was Ranger Suarez or Wilson Contreras. But he's working hard, and you know, we have confidence that if there's a listen, it's not going to be easy, right? There are a lot of teams in the playoffs. Very few teams have sort of shown the white flag yet. But I know that they're working the phones, and I'm optimistic. But, you know, I just want to say something about Caleb Durbin, because, you know, I think that the true fans were obviously frustrated. I talked to Matt Arnold, who is the president of baseball operations for Milwaukee in May, and he said, look, this guy is really talented, and he's going to come around. And, you know, what was great is that the team had confidence in him. He was always playing brilliant defensively, and now his WAR is up there with some of the people that people wanted us to sign.
0: All right, Red Sox half owner. Tom Warner speaking there. Of course he had to bring up Caleb Durbin, who they traded for instead of signing Alex Bregman. All right, yeah. I was having, my day has been interesting, to be honest with you. But hearing him speak, and then I just left Nesson, and I got over to here, and in 45 minutes he spoke, and I hate everything he said. We've always believed in Craig. Yeah, right. Yeah, right. Anyways, real quick on this one. Should Chad Tracy have the interim tag removed? Think about it. Craig Breslow hired Chad Tracy. Most of the time, it's the GM hires the manager.
1: Do we give Craig Breslow credit for Chad Tracy?
0: Yes.
1: Oh.
0: They empowered Craig Breslow.
1: Sure.
0: And then he hired, promoted.
1: Yeah.
0: Chad Tracy.
1: Okay.
0: I hate that he still talks to Alex Cora. I hate that. I want Cora gone. See you later, big boy. But has Chad Tracy done enough to have the tag removed?
1: I would say, what more could you... I mean, I know we're only at July 20th, but if they're in the wild card and fighting for a playoff spot, I don't understand how you don't. I mean, what else do you want? You know these guys respond to him. Maybe you say... well, the kids didn't connect with him, but he was their guy. He was sold to us as these kids' guy down in Worcester, that Roman loved him. And wasn't that the whole thing? Maybe I'm misremembering now, but
0: yeah.
1: Wasn't that part of the story early on? That he was with these guys as they were coming up?
0: And you know what he did? He removed them.
1: Yeah, so maybe we do need to look a little more with a magnifying glass on what's really going on there with Anthony.
0: No, but
1: Joe, still not swinging? Is that correct?
0: Yeah,
1: I saw that?
0: Yes, and I'm not a reporter.
1: No.
0: I think they sent him home. I mean, dude, if he can't swing a bat, go home. I don't know what to do about that one, Skez. Like, I do think he should try to get some swings in. Like, let's just say they're not a playoff team at the end of the year. I still think he should get some at-bats or try to come back. I think he has an injury that was misdiagnosed. And it's too painful for him to come back from it. And I think there are people who think he should be back. And I think that he has a contract now. And in a way, they're trying to protect him. I think they're trying to protect Crochet, too. But as far as Chad Tracy, I mean, they developed him, if you really want to look at it. He was down in the minors working with guys. They had really good seasons down in Worcester. That was kind of the guy I wanted when they were going to move on from him. So, I mean, in my view, yeah, I think they should take it off. The other point of the whole Chad Tracy thing for me is he's going to make no money. They're already paying Alex Cora. And again, the success of Chad Tracy will always be what Craig Breslow does. Always. It's going to be Craig Breslow found this guy, or Craig Breslow did this, and look what Craig Breslow's doing. Look at this. Instead of, I don't know, Chad Tracy putting a guy ninth and hitting a home run, or Chad Tracy playing a guy right away and let him hit lead off and getting a hit. Like, Chad Tracy has pushed good buttons. Chad Tracy has asked all-stars to bunt. I've watched Willy Abreu do it, Sidan Rafael, even Contreras. These are middle-of-the-lineup guys. Chad Tracy's getting guys to hit and run. Chad Tracy's asking Masataka Yoshida to do multiple different things, and he's thriving. They're bunting. They're moving guys along. They're going for the extra run. They're doing things to take the lead. Yeah, a lot of things are going their way, too. And a little bit of luck is involved, and that's what happens when you win. He knows when to take out the pitchers. He knows who to put in the place because he couldn't at first. Right? It was always Weissert, Slayton. Now it's not just those guys anymore. I think Garrett Whitlock has changed his game big time. I think Whitlock's been outstanding. And Chapman's been lights out. Remember he had a few little hiccups there? They're using him right. If I'm the Sox, I remove the interim tag. And here's the deal. If you remove the interim tag and you get to the end of the season and you move on from Breslow, you got to move on from Tracy too, because you want the next guy to hire his manager. But as of right now, why not move on from it? And I'll just bring up Joe Mazzulla. Mazzulla had the interim tag in February. They removed it. If you want to show confidence in the guy and you like what he does, remove the tag. It doesn't mean he's the guy long term. It means he's the guy this year. And I think he's done enough to prove he's the guy this year. So do the Red Sox have their man? I think they do. Imagine what he could do with a power hitter in the lineup. Another power hitter in the lineup. I think he's their guy. Your thoughts at 617-779-0985. Let's talk to Justin in Lane. Hey, Justin.
5: Hey, Joe, it's Justin. I haven't thought about Chad Tracy. I think you should remove the interim tag, and I think he's done enough to prove himself. I called in when Kendra was in, when you were on vacation, and I said that I feel that Chad Tracy's interim tag should be removed, and he's doing a lot more than I think I've anticipated.
0: All right, Justin, I agree with you, buddy. Thank you. Remove the tag. All right, well, we mentioned it was Riley's birthday. Do you know where Jericho, New York is, Riley?
1: I'm going to guess yes.
0: She does. All right, well, somebody named JK is on the phone. Hello, JK.
6: What's going on? I just want to say happy birthday to Riley, and I also wanted to ask where you think LeBron is going to go.
0: Are you going to sing happy birthday to Riley?
6: I can, but it would be better if you guys could.
0: Wait, you want us to sing it? You're the one who brought it up.
6: How about we all sing it together?
0: All right. How do you want to do it? Like a typical uncomfortable birthday singing or like a happy Stevie Wonder?
6: Well, like we're at a birthday party.
0: So like everybody goes like happy birthday to, like that?
6: Yes, sir. Yes, sir.
0: Hey, what's JK stand for?
6: It's my name.
0: Just JK.
6: Yeah.
0: Like just kidding?
6: Essentially, yeah.
0: Okay. All right. Street Team Joe, do you want to sing with us?
1: Street Team Joe, believe it or not, is hard at work right now.
0: What's he doing?
1: He's trying to become TikTok famous, I think. He's doing, you know, he's trying to cut clips for the show.
0: All right, JK, you ready to go?
6: Yeah, I'm ready.
0: 3, 2, happy birthday.
6: Happy birthday to you.
0: Happy birthday to you.
6: Happy birthday, dear Riley.
0: Happy birthday
6: to you.
0: Thanks, JK. He was really bringing the heat.
1: He was really bringing the energy there. Ball of fire, that guy.
0: Do you know that guy, Riley?
1: Apparently, Riley and was it JK were the Chipmunks for Halloween. They went as
0: Alvin Simon. Who is Theodore?
1: Theodore. Did you know there's female Chipmunks in the second movie? There's
0: no.
1: Yeah, I didn't know that either. Brittany, Jeanette, and Eleanor. I'm being told. So yeah.
0: No.
1: That's what I'm dealing with.
0: The Ghostbusters had females, too.
1: That I did see, yeah.
0: Doop, doop, doop, doop, doop, doop, doop, doop, doop. We're the Chipmunks, C-H-I-M-P-U-N-K. We're the Chipmunks, Alvin, Simon, Theodore. Boop, boop, ba-da-da-da. Well, it's Riley's birthday. She's 20. Can't even remember what I was doing at 20 years old. I got Riley a gift and I can't find it, Skaz. I even told you what it was on the air last week.
1: That's correct, yes.
0: Can't find it. Did you think I forgot it? Could it be in my car?
1: Well, I would imagine anything could be in your car. A Joe Murray scavenger hunt on his car.
0: Oh, yeah, we don't want to do that. That'd be funny, though. Did we ever do Street Team Joe's car?
1: Did we ever get permission to do Street Team Joe's car?
0: Anyways. All right, well, I was going to do the World Cup here, but maybe we can do that at the top. Did you watch yesterday?
1: Oh, yeah. I've been dialed in.
0: Oh, overall, I think the World Cup has been aces.
1: And I thought yesterday was fantastic.
0: Oh, so you liked yesterday.
1: Yeah, and because...
0: Save it.
1: Yeah, I'll save it.
0: But
1: a lot of people who don't watch soccer had a lot of opinions about yesterday.
0: Again, I've watched every single game, so I don't want my opinion to be like, I don't watch soccer. But yesterday, I think I was a little like... after the old, was it 5-4, 6-4 the other night?
1: People realize that the game is played a little differently when nothing is at stake and when everything is at stake. But no, we can continue.
0: Yeah,
1: on
0: I think it was interesting. So you're right, Skaz. I think there are people who love the game, and there were people like me who thought it was a snooze. The ending was great. I watched everything was good at the end.
1: Thoroughly enjoyed every second of it, and I will explain why.
0: All right. Well, did you guys get your Justin Bieber signed autographed card of his halftime performance yesterday? It is now available on Topps. We'll get into the World Cup and some footy. And this hour of the Sports Hub has been brought to you by JK of Jericho, New York. 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